0: arm side into right-handers and then using, you know, his secondary stuff off it, you hope you don't get it. You hope you get the guy that, you know, walks people and doesn't command the ball. Tonight we got the really good version of him, and it shows you why he's one of their top pitching prospects.
1: Yeah, he had walked 15 in his four previous starts this month, just a pair of base on balls last night. This has been a production of the Treasure Island Baseball Network.
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3: ABC News, I'm Dave Packer. Tragedy in Nepal. Local officials say at least 160 people are dead, hundreds missing, including dozens of American tourists after flash floods ripped through the Nepal-Tibet border. ABC's Lama Hassan at the foreign desk.
4: The flood was so powerful, so destructive, it washed away everything in its path, villages and damaging roads. The flood hitting early on Wednesday morning, just north of Nepal's capital, Kathmandu.
3: It's believed all that water came from a section of a massive glacier that collapsed. Facebook and Instagram's parent company, Meta, will pay roughly $18 billion to settle a lawsuit accusing the company of deliberately making it difficult for children to stop scrolling. Meta did not admit wrongdoing. A military judge ruled today that the self-proclaimed mastermind of the 9/11 attacks, Khalid Sheikh Mohammed, will stand trial in June of 2028. He was captured in 2003 and has been held at Guantanamo since 2005. This is ABC News. A court hearing has been set to discuss the future of the Kennedy Center as the Justice Department argues the performing arts facility faces structural decline without it. ABC's Catherine Falders.
5: The judge actually has scheduled an emergency hearing on this that will be tomorrow afternoon. But the Justice Department is threatening that the administration is just going to tear down the Kennedy Center altogether. And they say replace it with something like a large outdoor amphitheater. If the judge doesn't allow these renovations to move forward or for the president's name to be on the outside of the building.
3: Brian Koberger, who pleaded guilty last year to the University of Idaho quadruple murders, was granted a new hearing by a judge in his bid to reverse his guilty plea after he claimed he was pressured to falsely confess. His next hearing will be in June of 2027. NVIDIA reported better than expected earnings after the bell, doubling its revenue from last year to a whopping $96 billion, beating estimates by around $4 billion. Dave Packer, ABC News.
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11: Good evening. For KFGO News, I'm Darren Selvig. Minnesota is set to receive at least $214 million under a nationwide settlement with Meta over allegations that its social media platforms harmed young users. Attorney General Keith Ellison says Meta knew their platforms were harming kids.
12: But instead of taking steps to make Instagram and Facebook safer to use, they targeted children for data collection, calling kids a, quote, valuable but untapped, unquote, user base.
11: The agreement, which still needs court approval, requires new safeguards for teens on Instagram and Facebook, including daily time limits, overnight restrictions, reduced notifications during school hours, and stronger parental controls. In the end, Minnesota could receive up to $307 million, North Dakota could receive up to $19 million, and South Dakota could get up to $69.5 million as their share of the multi-state settlement. An ICE agent charged with assault in Minnesota will likely walk free from a Texas jail. A federal judge has denied Minnesota's request to force Texas Governor Greg Abbott to extradite agent Christian Castro. Castro is accused of shooting a Minneapolis man through a front door in January, then falsely claiming he was attacked with a broom and shovel. Texas officials argued Castro is not a fugitive because ICE reassigned him to Texas after the shooting. Minnesota Attorney General Keith Ellison warned the ruling allows governors to cherry-pick which fugitives face justice. One person was hurt in a crash Wednesday morning in Becker County. It happened just after 8:40 at the intersection of Becker County Road 131 and Highway 59 when two vehicles collided. The Minnesota State Patrol says a 71-year-old Bovee man suffered non-life-threatening injuries. He was taken to St. Mary's Hospital in Detroit Lakes. A 20-year-old Detroit Lakes woman in the other car was not hurt. Both drivers were wearing a seatbelt. A new AAA study suggests speeding has become routine for many drivers. Spokesperson Brenna Knapp says going above the speed limit is increasingly viewed as normal behavior.
13: Speeding has become so common that many drivers consider going 10 miles per hour over the posted speed limit acceptable. It's just become a norm. We looked into the study of why do drivers speed, what's going to make drivers slow down, and how can we change those norms and attitudes on the road.
11: The research shows 3 in 10 drivers believe no one drives the speed limit. And the 9th annual Battle of the Badges blood drive is underway. It's a friendly competition between Fargo police and fire departments, and you can cast a vote for either organization by donating blood. On Thursday, it's being held at the Fargo Red Cross office from noon to 6 p.m. All blood types are needed, especially O negative. Donors will receive a $20 Amazon gift card while supplies last. You can make an appointment at redcrossblood.org or on the Red Cross donor app. And checking our forecast for tonight, clear skies, low of 50 degrees, winds out of the north 6 to 16. Tomorrow, sunny, high of 80, north, winds 6 to 16 miles an hour. And looking ahead to Friday, partly sunny and breezy with a chance for showers and thunderstorms Friday night, low of 52, high in the lower 80s. I'm Darren Selvig, News Radio, KFGO.
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16: Steve Simon is, I don't know if he's in the middle of a hurricane. It's not a hurricane because, you know what, he's a weatherman. He told you what the truth was, and people maybe didn't want to believe it. But when he's Secretary of State of the state of Minnesota, and he knows how to run an election. He knows how to make things fair. His name's been on the ballot as a legislator. His name has been on the ballot as Secretary of State. And you know what? The people of Minnesota like him. They voted him in. They want him to run their elections. And you know what? We're going to talk about it with him right now. Steve, good to have you back on News and Views.
17: Hey, thanks for having me. And welcome to Minnesota. Please spend lots of money. We love having you.
16: Well, near as I can tell, I've achieved that goal, Steve.
17: You didn't
16: have to tell me. I already got that done for you. Want to talk to you a little bit about the election process. Before we go into any details, just the purity of one vote being cast and it being counted. Talk to people about your philosophy about that so people don't misinterpret or be able to spread rumors or any. Just explain to people how important that is.
17: Yeah, look, here's the bottom line. It's just all about protecting the freedom to vote. That's it. I don't care whether someone votes red, blue, purple, polka dot, anything else. Protect the freedom to vote. That means you got to have access. And it means you got to have security. Both. You need the combo. Access and security. And when you have that blend, you have a successful election system. So, and you're right. You got to be fair. Like I said, it doesn't matter. Let the chips fall where they may. People vote the way they vote. But let people who are eligible to vote, vote. And the rest will take care of itself. And that's what we've tried to do in Minnesota, I think successfully.
16: Steve, here's what I want you to do, and then you can tell me whether you can pull this off or not. But 1979, I was a 1980 high school graduate, but in 1979, my football team went 8-1. Great year. But we got beat by Central Cass 21, I think, to 7 or 8 or something like that. I want you to go back and fix that. I think we actually won. I think that I don't want to agree with what the score of that game was. If you could, just please make us the winner if you could, Steve, okay?
17: Yeah, you know, I love the analogy, and, man, you're right in the moment, right? We can't live in a place where the only clean and honest elections are the ones that you win, and when you lose, they're dirty and corrupt. We just can't have that on any side from any person. We can't. We can't do it. And so you got to have good rules going in, a blend of access and security, and then let the chips fall where they may. And sometimes your team wins, and sometimes it doesn't. But at the end of the process, the whole process, including courts and litigation and all that, when all that's wrapped up in a bow, you got to accept the results. So your analogy is well taken. Sorry, I can't undo that loss. 8-1 is nothing to be. That's nothing to be ashamed of. That sounds like an awesome season.
16: Yeah, well, it's that one I remember. Steve, I have to tell you this. The way you run elections in Minnesota, you don't take a backseat to anyone. And accessibility, the word you just used, is so key. What do you think of when somebody says mail-in ballot? What's the first thoughts that come into your head?
17: The choice, freedom, flexibility. I mean, look, it's working on all over the place. Forget Minnesota for a second. Zoom out. You got red states, blue states, purple states that use it to different degrees and in different ways. But it's safe. It's secure. So secure that the president of the United States routinely votes by mail. And if it's good enough for him, it should be good enough for everyone. If they want to vote that way. But not everyone does. Look, my preferred way of voting is in person on election day, on game day. I have kids. I like to bring them in. I like to thank the election workers. But a lot of people, increasingly, at least in Minnesota, and I think a lot of other places, say, hey, you know what? I don't want to be told that I have to vote in a given place on a given day during given hours. What works for my life is I want to vote for my kitchen table. And that's okay. And that multiple choice system, at least in Minnesota, has worked really well.
16: Yeah, I've done both, and I'm sure you have as well. I prefer to do it in person, too. I live 60-some miles south of Fargo, and so when I had forgotten to vote, and there, that's now I'm going to get you in trouble, or going to get in trouble with you for that, but I had. I had forgotten to go in and vote earlier, so I drove home. And 30 miles on the way home, there's a little town called Colfax, and I got to go into the community hall there and vote. And you know why, Steve? Because they made it easy. They wanted me to vote. They made the rules easy enough that I got to vote. And I don't know why there's any shame in that.
17: There isn't. As long as you can do some common sense stuff. Like in Minnesota, I would say, look, here are the two things you need to be able to vote, to register to vote. And I know North Dakota doesn't have voter registration, but in Minnesota and every other state we do, and it's two common sense things. You just got to show that you are who you say you are, and you live where you say you live. That's it, common sense. And we've got a long and flexible list of things you can use to show those. It isn't just a government-issued photo ID like a driver's license, although, of course, the vast majority use that, but not everyone has that, or some folks have it. But maybe the address on it is old. You know, they moved a few months ago. They haven't updated it yet. And so as long as you've got a flexible combination of things you can use, but you make the voter show those two things, you are who you say you are, you live where you say you live. Look, I will say, let's not make this thing an obstacle course, right? I mean, what is the use in that? No confusion or misdirection or hiding the ball or anything like that. Let's make it straightforward, easy to understand, based in common sense. And the rest will take care of itself.
16: I want to share with you some of the messages that are coming in to our studio through through our text club at 35270. Someone wrote in, what's the reasoning to keep dead people on voter rolls? How do some states have more registered to vote than eligible voters? Address that, Steve.
17: Yeah, well, I can't speak to that. I can only speak to Minnesota. I don't know what other state has that issue. We don't. But it's not a matter of keeping dead people on the voter rolls. in Minnesota, everybody who dies, and we, by the way, this is a weird statistic, I bet, but we run all the millions of voter registrations in Minnesota routinely, sometimes daily, through not one but two death databases. Can you believe that? There's the Social Security Death Index, and then there's the Minnesota Department of Health Death Index, and we run them through both. And what you do is when someone turns up on that list, they are immediately deemed inactive. That's it. They can't be reactivated. They are inactive. They are off the list of people who can vote. So that's what we do in Minnesota. I think what this texter is referring to is a little sort of gotcha game that happened in the legislature last time. What Minnesota and no state that I'm aware of does is gets rid of any evidence that that person ever lived, right? There's still a record of them having lived, right? They're not airbrushed from history. And some people characterize that as, aha, you're not removing them from the rolls. Yes, they're all removed from the rolls. They must not, may not, shall not vote. There's an iron wall between those who are active and inactive, and that's the story in Minnesota.
16: You know, there's always talk as well about this massive, massive, massive, when in fact everyone knows there's going to be a mistake here and there. I mean, there's bound to be, but the truth of the matter is, Steve, those numbers are small. I mean, those numbers,
17: yeah.
16: I mean, explain that to people, because you,
17: sure.
16: it doesn't just end on election day. You evaluate, you go forward.
17: Of course, you have to. Under state law, under federal law, you've got to do that. You've got to scrub and clean and filter and vet after the fact, not just before, to make sure that there was no mischief. And I just got to say, the word I always use, Joel, is microscopic. The level of misconduct or fraud, it's not zero. I would never say it's zero. Someone's going to do a bad thing. But it really, really is small over a long, long period of time. And all the evidence, all the studies show that as well. Whether that's people who are not citizens voting, whether that's someone who isn't 18, whether that's someone who isn't a resident. And we share information among other states, too, so that we can catch the double voters. The person who says, well, I own property in this other state, I ought to be able to vote here. And then they vote in their home state in that other state. And one of those states is Minnesota. So we share with a bunch of states that data as well. So after the election, if someone dared to vote in two different places, which of course is illegal and a felony, we're going to catch you. We're going to catch that person. And we do. And in Minnesota, let me just say, Joel, here's how strict the rule is. In Minnesota, we have a law that's been on the books for decades that says if someone reports credible allegations of voter fraud or voter misconduct, our prosecutors must investigate it. There's no discretion. They can't put it to the bottom of the pile. They can't say we're too busy with all these violent crimes. They have to investigate elections-related crimes. I don't know of any other law like that for even serious violent crimes where they say that you have to, but for elections crimes, they must investigate. There's no putting it off. They got to do it, and they do, and we get all that data and all that information.
16: I want to read this to you and give you a chance to respond to it. It says, what about all the elderly people that can't drive, nursing home residents, handicapped?
17: Right.
16: If they can't vote by mail, what are they supposed to do? Trump is trying to do anything he can to make voting difficult. I want to get your response to that text.
17: You know, whoever texted it in is absolutely on the money here. You know, it's a matter of convenience for a lot of folks, but for some people in the categories you described and others, this is it. This is the whole ballgame. If someone's in a nursing home, it's going to be very difficult, certainly not impossible, but really, really tough for them to vote in person on election day, and probably just as tough for them to vote in person absentee before election day at the county courthouse or at city hall, right? I don't know. It depends on someone's life circumstance. So this is kind of the voting lifeline for a lot of folks. It's a secure system. We've got laws in place in Minnesota that very few other states have in terms of security, extra layers of security. And the texter is right here. I mean, there are folks who really depend on this as a way to make themselves heard at the ballot box.
16: You know, I know that's a lawsuit, and if I were your attorney, which I'm not, but you have a good one, I would tell you don't speak to a lawsuit. You can't. That being said, Mike Lindell lost. I mean, he's not going back to Central Cass to change the score of that football game. I mean, he's not. I mean,
17: Hello? Yeah, there.
16: I've got you now, Steve. I wanted to talk about how important it is that people know elections are safe. And I'm going to use an example. And I was saying, you know, before we had a little hitch and a giddy up here, that you know, when you have, you're not going to get to speak to the lawsuit. I get it. I understand it. Been there, done that. But when somebody undermines the election process out there and says, oh, it's all crooked, it's all crooked, and Lindell's doing that right now, how bad does that hurt the whole process of a good and fair election?
17: Yeah, well, I'm going to speak generally, not as to any one person, but generally speaking, well, let me draw this line. We all know, look, this is America. You can say what you want. You can and should be critical of elected leaders or government. I think that's an American tradition. Go for it. Ask the tough questions, including of me. That's totally fine. But when you spread knowingly false information about what the system is, not what you think it should be or ought to be or whatever, that is pretty poisonous. So let me just give you a basic example that I see from time to time. Very basic. Like in our office and in every office I'm aware of, other secretaries of state, we don't count votes in our office. That's not something we do. On election night, we post the numbers that others are giving us, counties and cities and so forth. But I'm not in the room. None of our folks are in the room. We don't count ballots. But it would take you and your listeners 60 seconds on your device right now, your phone, your tablet, whatever, to do a quick Google search. You're going to find people in political spaces saying not only am I and my Secretary of State colleagues across the country, not only are we the ones who count the ballots, we're rigging and fixing and stealing. And it's absurd. I mean, it's literally something we don't do. That's not a matter of opinion. Like, well, I think he does. No, I think he doesn't. We don't. And that's what I mean. This kind of disinformation that gets out there that just distorts what the system is. It's okay to disagree with the system and say, man, I wish we added this law or subtracted that law, right? Do that. Press us for details. Ask the tough questions. But when you're just making stuff up, it really corrodes well-earned confidence in the system. And I got to tell you, the folks who are counting the votes, they're our friends and neighbors. These are the poll workers. In Minnesota, it takes 30,000 people to populate all the polling places. That's who's doing it. That's who's counting the votes. It's not a sinister plot or scheme or a deep state. It's literally your friends and neighbors in the polling place.
16: Steve, I want to just add this in the minute or so that I have left, which is, you know, when you look at these poll workers, when you look at how hard they work, that training that they go through to do it, you know, I think of polling, and I think of how polling has become partisan. People want the result they want, and so they go out there and they find this partisan group to conduct the poll. How bad does that hurt you? Because, you know, it isn't a bipartisan poll, and now Joel Heitkamp's up by 20 points and he loses by 10. And
17: right.
16: And I think that's a real problem for you right now.
17: Yeah, it creates a kind of roller coaster of expectations, right? It's really, look, I'm no expert in polling, but the folks who are tell me it's easy to get the kind of poll you want. You just oversample or undersample a particular group and say, look, we questioned 800 voters. Well, yeah, you've questioned 800 voters who slanted one way or another knowingly. You put out the result because it gets a good press hit. You can put out a press release that candidate X is up by 8 or candidate Y is up by 12 or whatever. And then when that doesn't happen on election day, people then can cry foul and say, well, there was something wrong with the election because the poll said that candidate A was up by a certain amount. That's not what happened on election day. So that's where I connect the dots, right? I mean, this sort of cheap media hit of getting a headline about a favorable poll turns into dashed expectations on election day, and then people turn their ire and their anger not at the pollster, not on that whole operation, but at the system itself. And that's the problem.
16: Steve Simon, Minnesota Secretary of State. Always fun to talk to you, Steve. Thank you. Thanks for giving us time.
17: Have fun in Duluth.
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18: Hey, everybody, it's Chris Atterbury. Join me alongside Glenn Perkins for our final game from West Sacramento. The Twins and the A's rubber match tonight on the air at 7:30 with an 8:05 first pitch on your home for Twins baseball. No balls, two strikes. Need the punch out. Here it comes, and it's taken for a called strike three, and there's your immaculate inning, Taj Bradley. How about that? An immaculate inning here in West Sacramento.
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22: Wrapping things up here for KFGO today. Thanks so much for being with us. Again, tomorrow, UND football against Long Island University. Jack Michaels with the call. Of course, Jack right now calling a little baseball up at Newman Outdoor Field with the FM Redhawks and the Sioux Falls Canaries. We have the Twins coming up here in, 2 minutes and 10 seconds exactly with the pregame show a little bit after 8 o'clock. They will have the first pitch a little earlier tonight. They'll get things going, which is nice. I hate these West Coast games so late, but thanks so much for being with us again. Prep football preview that was on Couch Potato Radio, brought to you by Acme Tools. We appreciate them for bringing us all that coverage for you tonight. Yeah, prep football season underway in North Dakota, gets in full swing in Minnesota next week, so I thank them for that. We'll be back again coming up on Friday night, Couch Potato Radio, 6 o'clock. We'll talk with Scott Brewer, Gone Outdoors with Brewer and Agri. Preview what's coming up for their show on Saturday. It's regular time at 11 a.m. because, the Vikings will be Friday night. And that game against Denver Broncos, the third and final preseason game, that's going to be 7 o'clock with the pregame show. That's going to be on 101.9 Jack FM because we'll have the Redhawks on the fan. And we'll have Twins baseball right here on KFGO. For Tommy Fox, I'm Derek Hansen. Catch you again at 6 o'clock right before the Twins open up a three-game series at Target Field Friday night against the Chicago White Sox. 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That is our next episode, again, right here on KFGO. 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

0: providing kids a, quote, valuable but untapped, unquote, user base.
1: The agreement, which still needs court approval, requires new safeguards for teens on Instagram and Facebook, including daily time limits, overnight restrictions, reduced notifications during school hours, and stronger parental controls. In the end, Minnesota could receive up to $307 million, North Dakota could receive up to $19 million, and South Dakota could get up to $69.5 million as their share of the multi-state settlement. An ICE agent charged with assault in Minnesota will likely walk free from a Texas jail. A federal judge has denied Minnesota's request to force Texas Governor Greg Abbott to extradite agent Christian Castro. Castro is accused of shooting a Minneapolis man through a front door in January, then falsely claiming he was attacked with a broom and shovel. Texas officials argued Castro is not a fugitive because ICE reassigned him to Texas after the shooting. Minnesota Attorney General Keith Ellison warned the ruling allows governors to cherry-pick which fugitives face justice. One person was hurt in a crash Wednesday morning in Becker County. It happened just after 8:40 at the intersection of Becker County Road 131 and Highway 59 when two vehicles collided. The Minnesota State Patrol says a 71-year-old Bovee man suffered non-life-threatening injuries. He was taken to St. Mary's Hospital in Detroit Lakes. A 20-year-old Detroit Lakes woman in the other car was not hurt. Both drivers were wearing a seatbelt. A new AAA study suggests speeding has become routine for many drivers. Spokesperson Brenna Knapp says going above the speed limit is increasingly viewed as normal behavior.
2: Speeding has become so common that many drivers consider going 10 miles per hour over the posted speed limit acceptable. It's just become a norm. We looked into the study of why do drivers speed, what's going to make drivers slow down, and how can we change those norms and attitudes on the road.
1: The research shows 3 in 10 drivers believe no one drives the speed limit. And the 9th annual Battle of the Badges blood drive is underway. It's a friendly competition between Fargo police and fire departments, and you can cast a vote for either organization by donating blood. On Thursday, it's being held at the Fargo Red Cross office from noon to 6 p.m. All blood types are needed, especially O negative. 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
3: Looking at your forecast from meteorologist Too Tall Tom Szymanski, for the overnight, going to drop down to 50. Winds on the north around 11 miles an hour. For your Thursday, sunny, high of 80. Winds on the north 6 to 16 miles an hour. For your Friday, partly sunny, breezy, chance for some showers, maybe some thunderstorms Friday night, low of 52, a high of 83. Saturday, partly sunny, breezy, chance for showers and thunderstorms throughout the evening, high of 86. On Sunday, partly sunny, breezy, a high of 85. 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
7: ABC News, I'm Dave Packer. A growing response to the devastation in Nepal. The United Nations says it's mobilizing rescue efforts after deadly flash flooding Wednesday that Nepalese officials say left over 162 dead and hundreds of people missing, including tourists from around the world.
8: Crowds desperately running for their lives as a mountain of water came crashing in. Hundreds are missing, including Americans. ABC News confirming 22 missing Americans were on a spiritual pilgrimage from Tennessee.
7: ABC's Alex Stone. Facebook and Instagram's parent company Meta going to pay roughly $18 billion to settle a lawsuit accusing the company of deliberately designing its platforms to be addictive to young users. Meta did not admit wrongdoing. The NFL says it will eliminate Pro Bowl games, but still have Pro Bowl honors for the league's best football players. The BBC reporting Prince Harry and Meghan arrived back in the UK Wednesday. The Sussexes team not commenting. This is ABC News. Fresh concerns about the tech war with China. As ABC's Catherine Falders reports, the DOJ claims they've successfully seized three Chinese-owned internet domains used by hackers.
9: According to the release that they attempted to target them, but it does not appear that they were actually breached. And this has been going on for years, some time. This group that DOJ

0: mentioned today uses infrastructure to compromise critical infrastructure since 2018. Now, the court documents released today do not clearly state the scale of the attack against several of these government agencies that have been identified as victims.
1: A federal judge in Washington, D.C. Wednesday declined a request from the Justice Department to dismiss Trump ally Stephen Bannon's contempt of Congress conviction. U.S. District Judge Carl Nichols, who was appointed to the federal bench by President Trump in 2019, told prosecutors in the ruling he was dismissing the case without prejudice, meaning they'll need a better explanation if they want another chance to clear Bannon's record. Dave Packer, ABC News.
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1: For KFGO News, I'm Darren Selvig. Minnesota is set to receive at least $214 million under a nationwide settlement with Meta over allegations that its social media platforms harmed young users. Attorney General Keith Ellison says Meta knew their platforms were harming kids.
2: But instead of taking steps to make Instagram and Facebook safer to use, they targeted children for data collection, calling kids a, quote, valuable but untapped, unquote, user base.
1: The agreement, which still needs court approval, requires new safeguards for teens on Instagram and Facebook, including daily time limits, overnight restrictions, reduced notifications during school hours, and stronger parental controls. In the end, Minnesota could receive up to $307 million, North Dakota could receive up to $19 million, and South Dakota could get up to $69.5 million as their share of the multi-state settlement. An ICE agent charged with assault in Minnesota will likely walk free from a Texas jail. A federal judge has denied Minnesota's request to force Texas Governor Greg Abbott to extradite agent Christian Castro. Castro is accused of shooting a Minneapolis man through a front door in January, then falsely claiming he was attacked with a broom and shovel. Texas officials argued Castro is not a fugitive because ICE reassigned him to Texas after the shooting. Minnesota Attorney General Keith Ellison warned the ruling allows governors to cherry-pick which fugitives face justice. One person was hurt in a crash Wednesday morning in Becker County. It happened just after 8:40 at the intersection of Becker County Road 131 and Highway 59 when two vehicles collided. The Minnesota State Patrol says a 71-year-old Bovey man suffered non-life-threatening injuries. He was taken to St. Mary's Hospital in Detroit Lakes. A 20-year-old Detroit Lakes woman in the other car was not hurt. Both drivers were wearing a seatbelt. A new AAA study suggests speeding has become routine for many drivers. Spokesperson Brenna Knapp says going above the speed limit is increasingly viewed as normal behavior.
3: Speeding has become so common that many drivers consider going 10 miles per hour over the posted speed limit acceptable. It's just become a norm. We looked into the study of why do drivers speed, what's going to make drivers slow down, and how can we change those norms and attitudes on the road.
1: The research shows 3 in 10 drivers believe no one drives the speed limit. And the 9th annual Battle of the Badges Blood Drive is underway. It's a friendly competition between Fargo police and fire departments, and you can cast a vote for either organization by donating blood. On Thursday, it's being held at the Fargo Red Cross office from noon to 6 p.m. All blood types are needed, especially O negative. Donors will receive a $20 Amazon gift card while supplies last. You can make an appointment at redcrossblood.org or on the Red Cross donor app. I'm Darren Selvig, News Radio, KFGO.
4: Looking at your forecast from meteorologist Too Tall Tom Szymanski for the overnight, going to drop down to 50, winds on the north around 11 miles an hour. For your Thursday, sunny, a high of 80, winds on the north 6 to 16 miles an hour. For your Friday, partly sunny, breezy, chance for some showers, maybe some thunderstorms Friday night, low of 52, a high of 83. Saturday, partly sunny, breezy, chance for showers and thunderstorms throughout the evening, high of 86. On Sunday, partly sunny, breezy, a high of 85. Again, Chief Meteorologist Too Tall Tom Szymanski, have more details starting with the KFGO Morning Crew, 5 until 8 a.m. into news and views and all day long, again, right here on the Mighty 790 and 104.7 KFGO.
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6: ABC News, I'm Dave Packer. A dire situation in Nepal where police say more than 160 people have been killed after catastrophic flooding. ABC's James Longman.
7: This wall of water unleashed as much energy as a 5.2 magnitude earthquake. Some estimates put it as high as 160 feet. It's left behind a trail of destruction, the mud and the debris now complicating search and rescue efforts.
6: Nepal efforts say that 47 Americans are among the hundreds missing. Meta agreed to pay up to $18 billion to settle a landmark case brought by dozens of states. The lawsuit against Meta accused the company of designing Facebook and Instagram to be addictive to children. As part of the agreement, for users under the age of 18, Instagram and Facebook will set two-hour daily time limits, block the apps from midnight to 6 a.m., and hide like counts. The brewing trade war between the U.S. and Canada showing no sign of ending, with Canada vowing retaliatory strikes on American goods starting in September to match up 50% tariffs on Canadian goods from the U.S. This is ABC News. Jurors are expected to hear closing arguments of the trial against Lindsey Clancy Thursday.
8: Jurors heard from 84 witnesses across 21 days of testimony as prosecutors sought to prove that Lindsey Clancy murdered her three children. Her defense lawyer doesn't contest that she strangled the children in the basement of their family home, instead arguing she was suffering from postpartum psychosis and heard a voice in her head commanding her to kill the children.
9: And the voice, according to Lindsey, told her that if she did not follow the command, neither she nor her children would be safe.
8: If Clancy is found not guilty due to insanity, she'd be sent to a state psychiatric facility. If she's convicted of murder, she faces a mandatory life sentence. Peter Haralambos, ABC News.
6: A federal judge ordered actor Justin Baldoni and the studio behind the film It Ends With Us to pay his co-star Blake Lively nearly $400,000 in attorney's fees. NVIDIA reporting its latest earnings report, doubling its revenue from last year to a whopping $96.22 billion. Dave Packer, ABC News.
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1: For KFGO News, I'm Darren Selvig. Minnesota is set to receive at least $214 million under a nationwide settlement with Meta over allegations that its social media platforms harmed young users. Attorney General Keith Ellison says Meta knew their platforms were harming kids.
2: But instead of taking steps to make Instagram and Facebook safer to use, they targeted children for data collection, calling kids a, quote, valuable but untapped, unquote, user base.
1: The agreement, which still needs court approval, requires new safeguards for teens on Instagram and Facebook, including daily time limits, overnight restrictions, reduced notifications during school hours, and stronger parental controls. In the end, Minnesota could receive up to $307 million, North Dakota could receive up to $19 million, and South Dakota could get up to $69.5 million as their share of the multi-state settlement. An ICE agent charged with assault in Minnesota will likely walk free from a Texas jail. A federal judge has denied Minnesota's request to force Texas Governor Greg Abbott to extradite agent Christian Castro. Castro is accused of shooting a Minneapolis man through a front door in January, then falsely claiming he was attacked with a broom and shovel. Texas officials argued Castro is not a fugitive because ICE reassigned him to Texas after the shooting. Minnesota Attorney General Keith Ellison warned the ruling allows governors to cherry-pick which fugitives face justice. One person was hurt in a crash Wednesday morning in Becker County. It happened just after 8:40 at the intersection of Becker County Road 131 and Highway 59 when two vehicles collided. The Minnesota State Patrol says a 71-year-old Bovee man suffered non-life-threatening injuries. He was taken to St. Mary's Hospital in Detroit Lakes. A 20-year-old Detroit Lakes woman in the other car was not hurt. Both drivers were wearing a seatbelt. A new AAA study suggests speeding has become routine for many drivers. Spokesperson Brenna Knapp says going above the speed limit is increasingly viewed as normal behavior.
3: Speeding has become so common that many drivers consider going 10 miles per hour over the posted speed limit acceptable. It's just become a norm. We looked into the study of why do drivers speed, what's going to make drivers slow down, and how can we change those norms and attitudes on the road.
1: The research shows 3 in 10 drivers believe no one drives the speed limit. And the 9th annual Battle of the Badges blood drive is underway. It's a friendly competition between Fargo police and fire departments, and you can cast a vote for either organization by donating blood. On Thursday, it's being held at the Fargo Red Cross office from noon to 6 p.m. All blood types are needed, especially O negative. Donors will receive a $20 Amazon gift card while supplies last. 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
4: Looking at your forecast from meteorologist Tuttle Tom Szymanski for the overnight, going to drop down to 50, winds on the north around 11 miles an hour. For your Thursday, sunny, a high of 80, winds on the north 6 to 16 miles an hour. For your Friday, partly sunny, breezy, chance for some showers, maybe some thunderstorms Friday night, low of 52, a high of 83. Saturday, partly sunny, breezy, chance for showers and thunderstorms throughout the evening, high of 86. On Sunday, partly sunny, breezy, a high of 85. Again, Chief Meteorologist Tuttle Tom Szymanski. 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
6: ABC News, I'm Dave Packer. A growing response to the devastation in Nepal. The United Nations says it's mobilizing rescue efforts after deadly flash flooding Wednesday that Nepalese officials say left over 162 dead and hundreds of people missing, including tourists from around the world.
7: Crowds desperately running for their lives as a mountain of water came crashing in. Hundreds are missing, including Americans. ABC News confirming 22 missing Americans were on a spiritual pilgrimage from Tennessee.
6: ABC's Alex Stone. Facebook and Instagram's parent company Meta going to pay roughly $18 billion to settle a lawsuit accusing the company of deliberately designing its platforms to be addictive to young users. Meta did not admit wrongdoing. The NFL says it will eliminate Pro Bowl games, but still have Pro Bowl honors for the league's best football players. The BBC reporting Prince Harry and Meghan arrived back in the UK Wednesday. The Sussexes team not commenting. This is ABC News. Fresh concerns about the tech war with China. As ABC's Catherine Falders reports, the DOJ claims they've successfully seized three Chinese-owned internet domains used by hackers.
8: According to the release that they attempted to target them, but it does not appear that they were actually breached. And this has been going on for years, some time. This group that DOJ mentioned today uses infrastructure to compromise critical infrastructure since 2018. Now, the court documents released today do not clearly state the scale of the attack against several of these government agencies that have been identified as victims.
6: A federal judge in Washington, D.C. Wednesday declined a request from the Justice Department to dismiss Trump ally Stephen Bannon's contempt of Congress conviction. U.S. District Judge Carl Nichols, who was appointed to the federal bench by President Trump in 2019, told prosecutors in the ruling he was dismissing the case without prejudice, meaning they'll need a better explanation if they want another chance to clear Bannon's record. Dave Packer, ABC News.
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2: For KFGO News, I'm Darren Selvig. Minnesota is set to receive at least $214 million under a nationwide settlement with Meta over allegations that its social media platforms harmed young users. Attorney General Keith Ellison says Meta knew their platforms were harming kids.
3: But instead of taking steps to make Instagram and Facebook safer to use, they targeted children for data collection, calling kids a, quote, valuable but untapped, unquote, user base.
2: The agreement, which still needs court approval, requires new safeguards for teens on Instagram and Facebook, including daily time limits, overnight restrictions, reduced notifications during school hours, and stronger parental controls. In the end, Minnesota could receive up to $307 million, North Dakota could receive up to $19 million, and South Dakota could get up to $69.5 million as their share of the multi-state settlement. An ICE agent charged with assault in Minnesota will likely walk free from a Texas jail. A federal judge has denied Minnesota's request to force Texas Governor Greg Abbott to extradite agent Christian Castro. Castro is accused of shooting a Minneapolis man through a front door in January, then falsely claiming he was attacked with a broom and shovel. Texas officials argued Castro is not a fugitive because ICE reassigned him to Texas after the shooting. Minnesota Attorney General Keith Ellison warned the ruling allows governors to cherry-pick which fugitives face justice. One person was hurt in a crash Wednesday morning in Becker County. It happened just after 8:40 at the intersection of Becker County Road 131 and Highway 59 when two vehicles collided. The Minnesota State Patrol says a 71-year-old Bovee man suffered non-life-threatening injuries. He was taken to St. Mary's Hospital in Detroit Lakes. A 20-year-old Detroit Lakes woman in the other car was not hurt. Both drivers were wearing a seatbelt. A new AAA study suggests speeding has become routine for many drivers. Spokesperson Brenna Knapp says going above the speed limit is increasingly viewed as normal behavior.
4: Speeding has become so common that many drivers consider going 10 miles per hour over the posted speed limit acceptable. It's just become a norm. We looked into the study of why do drivers speed, what's going to make drivers slow down, and how can we change those norms and attitudes on the road.
2: The research shows 3 in 10 drivers believe no one drives the speed limit. And the 9th annual Battle of the Badges blood drive is underway. It's a friendly competition between Fargo police and fire departments, and you can cast a vote for either organization by donating blood. On Thursday, it's being held at the Fargo Red Cross office from noon to 6 p.m. All blood types are needed, especially O negative. Donors will receive a $20 Amazon gift card while supplies last. You can make an appointment at redcrossblood.org or on the Red Cross donor app. I'm Darren Selvig, News Radio, KFGO.
5: Looking at your forecast from meteorologist Tuttle Tom Szymanski for the overnight, going to drop down to 50. Winds on the north around 11 miles an hour. For your Thursday, sunny, high of 80. Winds on the north 6 to 16 miles an hour. For your Friday, partly sunny, breezy, chance for some showers, maybe some thunderstorms Friday night, low of 52, a high of 83. Saturday, partly sunny, breezy, chance for showers and thunderstorms throughout the evening, high of 86. On Sunday, partly sunny, breezy, a high of 85. 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
2: ABC News, I'm Dave Packer. A dire situation in Nepal where police say more than 160 people have been killed after catastrophic flooding. ABC's James Longman.
3: This wall of water unleashed as much energy as a 5.2 magnitude earthquake. Some estimates put it as high as 160 feet. It's left behind a trail of destruction, the mud and the debris now complicating search and rescue efforts.
2: Nepal efforts say that 47 Americans are among the hundreds missing. Meta agreed to pay up to $18 billion to settle a landmark case brought by dozens of states. The lawsuit against Meta accused the company of designing Facebook and Instagram to be addictive to children. As part of the agreement, for users under the age of 18, Instagram and Facebook will set two-hour daily time limits, block the apps from midnight to 6 a.m., and hide like counts. The brewing trade war between the U.S. and Canada showing no sign of ending, with Canada vowing retaliatory strikes on American goods starting in September to match up 50% tariffs on Canadian goods from the U.S. This is ABC News. Jurors are expected to hear closing arguments in the trial against Lindsey Clancy Thursday.
4: Jurors heard from 84 witnesses across 21 days of testimony as prosecutors sought to prove that Lindsey Clancy murdered her three children. Her defense lawyer doesn't contest that she strangled the children in the basement of their family home, instead arguing she was suffering from postpartum psychosis and heard a voice in her head commanding her to kill the children.
5: And the voice, according to Lindsey, told her that if she did not follow the command, neither she nor her children would be safe.
4: If Clancy is found not guilty due to insanity, she'd be sent to a state psychiatric facility. If she's convicted of murder, she faces a mandatory life sentence. Peter Haralambos, ABC News.
2: A federal judge ordered actor Justin Baldoni and the studio behind the film It Ends With Us to pay his co-star Blake Lively nearly $400,000 in attorney's fees. NVIDIA reporting its latest earnings report, doubling its revenue from last year to a whopping $96.22 billion. Dave Packer, ABC News.
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4: ABC News, I'm Sherry Preston. The official death toll in the mudslides in Nepal and Tibet now stands at 270 people, but more than 1,000 are still missing. Entire villages wiped out when the flood swallowed them up so quickly people didn't have time to flee. As to the cause,
5: it was an enormous landslide that took away a large glacier or parts of a large glacier in the very high Himalayas, and that the water melted and came down the river. So it was not really a landslide into a lake or a lake breaking its walls, but it was more this landslide that just created a large mass going into the valley.
4: Columbia University's climate school's Dr. Goran Ekstrom. Khalid Sheikh Mohammed, suspected 9/11 mastermind, now set to go on trial in 2028, a judge has ruled. Instagram and Facebook changing for those under age 18 as Meta agrees to pay $17 billion to settle a landmark case against it, accusing the companies of addiction. This is ABC News. Another plane runs into tire trouble at Chicago's O'Hare International Airport. ABC's Morgan Norwood with the story.
6: I can see two blown right tires on your main gear.
7: Emergency vehicles swarming the aircraft initially bound for Charlotte, North Carolina. Passengers deplaning on the taxiway using stairs, later bused to the terminal. It comes just 2 days after two different planes landing just hours apart suffered blown tires while landing at O'Hare. An American Airlines flight arriving from New York forced to deplane on the taxiway. Later, a United plane out of Nebraska damaging a tire while landing. No one was injured in either incident.
4: Officials from Chicago as well as the FAA are investigating. Might be a breakthrough in the fight against pancreatic cancer. The FDA has approved a new drug that has been shown to slow down tumor growth and double the average survival rate. Right. The NFL will still have pro bowlers, but not a pro bowl. The league decided to end the annual All-Star game, but 88 players will still be honored as pro bowlers every year. I'm Sherry Preston, ABC News.
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10: Good morning.
11: Good morning. It's the KFGO Morning Crew, 503. Welcome to it. Your Thursday. I finally got my days of the week here straight.
13: Thursday, it's the Doug and Robbie. 27th. August.
11: I know already. Weird, huh?
13: Oh, yeah. Oh, yeah. We're winding her down.
11: We are. Completely. Completely.
13: UND football kicks off tonight.
11: Mm-hmm.
13: So that's definitely another sign.
11: All kinds of football kicking off.
13: Yeah, Valley City State plays tonight. The Dragons play tonight.
11: Yep, tonight. Yep. Okay, I thought the Dragons were Saturday. I got to get that straight. Okay, so.
13: Oh, well, I'm not saying I'm right. I'm just saying,
11: you probably are.
15: You are right.
13: Am I? Good, thank you.
15: Just like Robbie was wrong, yesterday was not the start of the Minnesota State Fair. That's today.
11: It's today. Oh, yeah. See, I was stuck on days. Yesterday was Wednesday.
13: You could have been first in line. She was helping you out. You'd be first in line.
11: Well.
15: Yeah, first in line to say she's wrong.
11: Oh, thanks a lot, Austin. Good morning, Too Tall Tom.
16: It is the worst day of the week because we are the furthest away from both Mondays. We're confused. We don't know which way to go, forward or back. We're stuck.
11: Okay, we got to say you are confused. I'm fine. Oh, well, I'm wait, confused. Wait.
13: No,
11: you know what?
13: You're not fine, Robbie.
11: Yeah, yeah. The way my week's been, you're right. I'm confused.
16: Yeah, so.

0: Any day that ends in a Y, I'm confused.
1: But if we were to believe you, Tom, if we were to believe you, today's the worst day, then things can only get better.
0: Right, that's tomorrow, it's Tudum.
1: Right.
0: So, and then it's all, you know, there are actually two Tudums in a row, Friday and Saturday.
1: There's more than...
0: Friday's 3 days, Saturday's two.
1: Oh.
0: But, yeah, what can I say? You know?
2: Today's my Friday, so I'm telling you right now. If I thought it was confused before, now I'm even more confused.
1: Right. I got a text message from a good buddy, Uncle Al, and he was checking if the AM signal is doing okay. So if you're listening on the AM signal and it sounds fine, shoot us a text message. Love to hear.
0: Is there any trouble with that?
1: I don't know. He texted. He said, having problems with that. Yep, and now we got another text message and says, your station sounds like a dog shaking water off. Or maybe that's just me.
2: Well, I mean, you know, we got nothing to do with the towers. You know, we might have to call Al.
1: Right.
2: We might have to call Al. Well, of course, somebody's calling us on the phone. Thank you.
0: As Sergeant Schultz would say, we know nothing.
1: Right. Well, and yeah, that's...
2: Sometimes I like it that way.
1: We can all agree upon that, right?
2: Yeah.
1: Well, ladies and gentlemen, boys and girls, it is Thursday. It is the 27th of August, and you're listening to the KFTRO Morning Crew. She's Robbie Daniels. I'm Doug Lear. That's Too Tall Tom Szymanski in the KFTRO Weather Cave. We've got Sarah Hynek, Jack Michaels, Derek Hansen, Nate Cohn, and Austin Erickson's KFTRO News is next.
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4: Clear and 58 degrees in Fargo-Moorhead at 5:06. I'm Austin Erickson with the KFGO News. A fundraiser begins for the family of Ian Fry, a musician killed in a crash by a vehicle fleeing a traffic stop over 100 miles per hour. Authorities say the Christine, North Dakota man was killed early Sunday on County Road 81 south of Fargo when his vehicle was T-boned by a vehicle driven by 19-year-old Cornelio Vasquez IV of Grand Forks, who was arrested. Fry leaves behind a wife, four children, and recently became a first-time grandfather. His family says he was a gifted piano player who turned that passion into his own music studio, Heathens Music Lab in Fargo. Donations will help with funeral expenses and household bills. You can find a link at KFGO.com. For 3 hours, people testified in front of the Minnesota Truth Council about their dealings with ICE agents during Operation Metro Surge. Imam Yusuf Abdullah from the Islamic Association of North America says the federal treatment of Somalis is the worst since the 1940s.
5: Since World War II of the Japanese internment, there has never been a community that has been attacked, dehumanized, scapegoated like the Somali community. Never.
4: The Truth Council was established to document the actions of federal agents in Minnesota and was created by an executive order by Governor Tim Walz. Minnesota's Legislative Inspector General Advisory Commission begins the process of building the state's first Office of Inspector General to investigate fraud. The bipartisan 8 members from the House and Senate are responsible for setting up the process and recommending candidates. Commission Chair DFL State Senator Heather Gustafson of Vadnais Heights says they're looking for candidates with law enforcement or auditing backgrounds.
6: People who are serious, who understand the assignment, who are transparent, honest, and can do the work. And so we really want to try to make this a very nonpartisan process, no theatrics, just really getting down to the work of it and making sure that Minnesota understands that we've got a new way forward for tackling the problem.
4: The commission will make its recommendations to the next governor. The Senate must then approve that candidate by a 3/5 vote. 508, 58 degrees. This is KFGO News.
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4: A report from North Star Policy Action says Minnesota public school districts are receiving less state aid than more than two decades ago. The analysis finds districts received nearly 9% less per pupil state funding in 2025 than in 2003, despite gains made through a 2023 school finance law. Researchers say property taxes have increasingly filled the gap, rising 163% statewide since 2003. The report projects nearly 90% of districts will lose state aid between 2025 and 2027. The 9th Annual Battle of the Badges Blood Drive is underway. It's a friendly competition between Fargo's police and fire departments. You can vote by donating blood at the Fargo Red Cross office from noon to 6. All blood types are needed, especially O negative. Donors will receive a $20 Amazon gift card while supplies last. You can make an appointment at redcrossblood.org or in the Red Cross donor app. Now and over to weather. 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Now and over to Tom Schmanski in the Weather Cave. Tom, even though it's the worst day of the week, you got to have a good forecast, right?
0: Yeah, forecast doesn't look too bad. Yeah, you're right, all the way into the next several days. We need some rain. Might get some rain, but then again, as always, it will depend on the location that you happen to be at as to whether you get it or whether you do not. Now, today, most of all of us will not get rain. It's going to be sunny across the entire region, high pressure in control. A little haze out there, some smoke aloft, like yesterday. High temperature right around 80. Yesterday's high was 84, north wind at 6 to 16. Clear, hazy, 52 tonight. Northeast wind under 9 will turn southeast. And tomorrow, partly sunny, hazy, breezy. And look for a daytime high near 83, southeast wind 8 to 23, with that chance for showers and thunderstorms arriving tomorrow night. Mostly cloudy and 64. Saturday, partly sunny, high 86, but there's a chance for some more showers and thunderstorms, I think, Saturday night. This is all a timing and location issue here. I can't totally rule out the possibility that early morning or late day there could be a shower or thunderstorm on Saturday, nor, for that matter, even on Sunday. But way I see the timing right now, partly sunny on Sunday, about 85, but there's a chance for showers and thunderstorms again Sunday night. And then Monday, partly sunny and breezy, high near 84 degrees. Chilly start to the day, clear sky, a little haze out there, 52 in Moorhead, 53 at the airport, and 58 at the KFGO Weather Cave.
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0: Good morning. It's 5:13. It's your KFGO morning crew. It's Doug and Robbie, and yes, en route even as we speak to see what's going on at the transmitter. So
1: yes, we are aware of the static on AM 790. 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
0: Yeah, sorry. If Doug and I knew anything about signals, we'd fix it, but we don't.
1: Yeah,
0: so we just got to do what we do best, and that's talk.
1: Yes, that's it. That's what you're going to get from us. That's what you're going to get.
2: That should be the question of the day. Do you know anything about radio signals, yeah. TV towers?
0: Yeah, oh, I'm sure there's going to be a few who got some answers for us.
1: That's true.
0: Yeah.
1: Yeah, no, that's...
0: Hey, we're going on the road today, though.
1: Robbie Daniels, going on the road. Where are you headed today, Robbie?
0: We're going to HIA Hospice, the Heather's House.
1: Oh!
0: Heather's House, which is the hospice house, is now been open next week officially for 1 year. So
1: is
0: we're going to
1: find really?
0: All about it, yeah, for 1 year.
1: Wow, time flies.
0: Yeah, and they've got some big things going on, too, for HIA, so we're going to talk a lot about that, too.
1: Cool, looking forward to that. Robbie Daniels heading out on the road on your Thursday morning.
0: Mm-hmm.
1: Right now, it's 5:15. Let's see here. We got coming up Jeff Carney. Robbie's on the road. Oh, wait, question of the day.
0: Yeah, well, football begins.
1: That's
0: for
1: right.
0: A lot of us tonight, already there's been some high school, there's been some preseason NFL.
1: Right.
0: And everyone's getting ready to tailgate.
1: Yes, yes, yes.
0: So there was a ranking from Ranker.com where people were talking about their favorite tailgate food.
1: Oh.
0: And it doesn't have to necessarily be, if you're tailgating, could be like, you know, a lot of people have a different menu when it becomes, you know, Sunday football games or whatever they do.
1: Right.
0: So we're just wondering, with football, what's the favorite tailgate foods?
1: What is your favorite tailgate
0: food? What do you
1: food?
0: Like to have? You know, I know that when we go tailgating, we know the certain tailgates to go to where we're going to find certain goodness.
1: Oh, really?
0: You bet.
1: You got like a little map and a little
0: Chicken
2: cacciatore?
0: I'd be surprised. There's probably somebody who's got it. I mean, as the weather gets colder, some of those tailgaters will like have soups and chili and... It's crazy, some of the foods that you will see.
1: Lutefisk?
0: I doubt that.
2: You never know. Like you said, you just never know.
0: Well, it doesn't go good with the many Jell-O shots that get served around the tailgating area also. So probably not.
1: Okay.
0: Yeah.
1: Okay.
0: Mm-hmm.
1: Okay. So that's our KFGO Morning Crew question of the day. Our Adventure Every Text Club is open at 35270. Your favorite tailgate food. That's...
0: I know. It's a smorgasbord. Let me tell you what. Even if you don't go to a football game, going to the tailgating section and wandering through.
1: Right.
0: And trying out everything that people are offering up.
1: Yeah.
0: And that's the cool part, too. There's a lot of them who are just like, come on in, have some food.
1: Right. Yep.
0: Not just for their friends and family. They're like, come on in.
1: Anyone, anywhere, all are welcome. The price is right. Oh, mm-hmm. We already got a text message in. Alligator.
0: Ooh.
1: Wow.
0: Huh.
1: Hopefully it's cooked, not raw.
0: Yeah.
1: Not
0: I've
1: live.
0: Had alligator before.
2: I'm more of an armadillo guy.
1: Yeah, well.
0: I've had it before when I was down in Florida. My
2: armadillo?
0: Aunt had to take... No, alligator.
2: Oh.
0: And let me tell you, when you deep fry alligator, it tastes like anything else that you've ever deep fried.
1: Oh, really?
0: Yeah. It just... Is this chicken? What is it?
1: I think I had alligator jerky from Mindak Market. He's got all kinds of different jerky out there.
0: Even like when you go to the Sportsman's Show, that stuff is there, isn't it? Yeah.
1: Yeah. Yeah, it's, you don't, just words wise, you don't need to try pickled beaver tail. Just pass on that.
0: Did you try that?
1: Yeah, it sticks to the roof of your mouth like
0: pickled? Come on, really?
1: Yeah.
0: Because I'm gullible. Really?
1: No. It was one of the Burkettes out in West Fargo had it at the, forget about
0: Wait
1: that.
0: Wait a minute, though. Who decides
1: Doug Burkett. Doug
0: who
1: Burkett.
0: Decides to pickle beaver tail?
1: I'm going
0: to
1: go out on a limb and say it was way back in the olden days.
0: Oh, my gosh.
1: I mean, there's a movement, and a movement is a good word for it, of people that, I mean, they're eating skunks and raccoons and all the stuff that you don't even want to hit with your car.
0: Ooh.
2: Tarantulas?
1: I don't know.
0: I'm sure somebody's tried it.
1: Fear Factor or Survivor or whatever.
0: Gross.
1: Survivor was, I remember when that show came out and they were eating all kinds of stuff that I didn't want to spray with Raid.
2: I've never seen that show once in my life and I'm happy about it, to admit that.
1: I did right when it first came out, we watched it a couple times.
2: Yeah,
1: we
2: saw it.
0: Because it was the first of its kind, so you're like, ooh, what's this?
1: Is it still on?
0: Yes.
1: Is it? Survivor's still on?
0: Yes.
2: Garbage.
1: Is that guy still hosting it?
0: Yes.
1: Is he really?
0: Because think of the kabillions he's made in the, 20 seasons or whatever it's been on.
1: Dude, like, retire. You got enough money.
0: You know what always surprised me about that show, though, is you're trying to survive. You're eating garbage, right?
1: Twigs.
0: Hopefully you can catch a fish.
1: Tarantulas.
0: And then you win the whatever thing that they have.
1: Oh, the challenge or whatever?
0: The challenge.
1: Yep.
0: And then they're like, yeah, you get to have whatever you want to eat. So they're, like, gorging themselves on Doritos and cheeseburgers. And I'm like, after not eating anything, doesn't that make you sick?
1: Yeah. Yeah.
0: That's what always kind of blew me away about that show.
1: Yep.
0: So anyway, there's my soapbox.
1: So that is not one of the answers for our question of the day. Pickled beaver tail is not one of the greatest tailgate foods ever.
2: Well, it might be for somebody. You never know.
1: I suppose if you've been in a Turkish prison for the last 30 years, you might say.
0: You're like, ooh,
1: that sounds great.
0: This is delicious.
1: That sounds great.
0: Yeah.
1: Your favorite or the best tailgate food, we'd love you to text into us. Our Adventure Army Text Sub. It's open right now at 35270.
0: All right, we're going to go back to our one-hit wonders. Doug picked this one out. Frankie Goes to Hollywood.
1: Yeah.
0: Relax. One thing I just found out about Frankie Goes to Hollywood, they got their name from?
1: I have no idea.
0: Frank Sinatra.
1: Really?
0: Yep. Yep. Huh. They originally wanted to, Holly Johnson is in the band, and he wanted to call it Hollycost.
1: No,
0: that's not going to work.
1: Probably not
0: right?
1: a good idea. Yep.
0: So his bandmate said, no. And then they randomly were looking at a book featuring a poster of Frank Sinatra, and it said Frankie Goes to Hollywood.
1: Really?
0: So there you go.
1: Interesting.
0: Yeah. So there's your name, and
1: here is
0: your song of the day. Frankie Goes to Hollywood. Relax. It's 103.

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0: 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It's Doug and Robbie. We're getting some fun little... We realize that our transmitter is doing crazy things right now, and Someone says, it sounds like I'm at the side of a fast tennis game.
1: Oh, okay.
0: Okay, I'm not sure how that sounds, but hey.
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0: there
1: 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Not Doug and Robbie and Tom, but we as KFJO are doing the best we can to get it fixed.
0: Thanks
1: Al
0: to Al
1: is on the way.
0: Getting up early, heading on out to the transmitter. So thanks, Al.
1: Yep. Doing the best we can to get it fixed as soon.
0: We need to get Al some Dr. Pepper. Say thanks.
1: Yeah, like this is probably going to be like a 12-pack of Dr. Pepper kind
0: probably.
1: Of a thank you. Or
0: probably.
1: A 2-4, a 24,
0: probably.
1: A cube.
0: Yeah, maybe. There
1: a
0: we
1: cube
0: go.
1: Of pepper.
0: Then he's got it under his desk and take one as he needs it.
1: Do you remember when you had, the first time I ever had Dr. Pepper was at the livestock barn in Williston. We're at the livestock sale ring in Williston.
0: Why would you remember that?
1: Because I'd never seen Dr. Pepper before in my life.
0: Oh, I'm not sure if I do remember that.
1: I remember the first time I had Mellow Yellow. That was at the Oaks baseball field in like 82 or 83, something like that.
0: All right. When was the first time you had a Diet Coke?
1: After I got tired of drinking tabs. See, I didn't start drinking Diet Pop until I was probably like in my 30s.
0: Do you drink it now or do you
1: drink
0: regular?
1: I drink a little bit of Diet Coke here and there, but I prefer like Diet Mountain Dew. Something with a different flavor. Like,
0: sure.
1: Like Dr. Pepper, Dr. Pepper Cherry Vanilla.
0: It's hard to find.
1: Yeah.
0: People are drinking that left and right.
1: Yeah.
0: Didn't we read like a couple of weeks ago too that Dr. Pepper had... kind of become the number one soda.
1: Is it really?
0: Yeah, behind, well, the
1: because
0: diet.
1: Of Al?
0: The Coke, probably. Probably, yeah. I'm not a big pop buyer. I don't, or soda buyer, I think you need it with a piece of pizza and Mexican food, but otherwise I'm like, whatever.
1: Yeah, I mean, once in a while, but I always like to have a little, I'll squirt some Mio cherry flavor into my Diet Coke to give that. I remember I had my first ever cherry Coke. That was at the Big Cone in Lemoore in probably 84 or 85 with tater tots.
0: And isn't the cherry Coke kind of taste like Dr. Pepper? No?
1: I'd never thought of that. Maybe.
0: Yeah.
1: They used to make their own cherry Coke, like at the Pizza Plus in Valley City.
0: Mm-hmm. Yeah.
1: Did you do that at the Chicken Hut? Make homemade cherry Cokes?
0: No.
1: Didn't?
0: No, nobody ever really asked for them. They always wanted that big mixture of everything and anything. And that usually was a six-year-old kid who thought that was cool. So.
1: What do they call that? Our kids called it a bee sting.
0: Yeah.
1: Nope. That's what a bee sting. Yeah. Just go down the line.
0: Yeah.
1: Take
0: yeah.
1: every a little
0: bee
1: bit
0: sting.
1: Of...
0: That's a good way to call
1: yep.
0: it. Yeah.
1: Yep. Having some fun. It's the KFJO Morning Crew. Robbie Daniels, Doug Lear, Two Tall Tom Szymanski. Here comes Austin Erickson, KFJO News.
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1: 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Austin Erickson on duty on your Thursday morning.
0: Good morning, Austin Erickson.
3: Good morning.
0: Are you a tailgater or do you... Sorry, I got a little excited there. I'm excited for
3: tailgating. UND football. MSU on football. Yeah!
4: There's much rejoicing.
0: Yes. Do you get ready for like your favorite games and stuff and have a particular food, like say Sunday, if you're going to watch football, or do you tailgate?
4: No, I don't do either really. Maybe I just like watching the game. But if I did go tailgating, I would want some ribs.
0: Oh, there you go.
4: Or wings, anything I can barbecue up.
0: There you go.
4: I suppose you can do that to any food, but...
0: Yeah. That's usually some of the faves. I've seen people even bring those little pizza makers and make pizzas.
1: Hey, good.
0: Yeah.
4: It better be like they made the pizzas rather than they went to
0: grocery
4: store.
0: They'll have it all set out, all the toppings. They'll like make your pizza.
1: Wow.
0: We'll cook it up.
1: Impressive.
0: Yeah, isn't that cool?
1: Yeah. Next level.
0: There you go.
1: Here's Austin Erickson's KFJO News.
4: 531, 57 degrees and clear in Fargo-Moorhead. This is KFGO News. Grand Forks police warn parents of how easily children can connect with strangers on Snapchat. Department officials say a child added a person who sent them a message asking, "Do I know you?" A video call started and a man rubbed his nipples and moved to his genitals. A parent found out and ended the call. Authorities say there were no messages before this, suggesting the man knew the person was talking to a child. As students head back to class, mental health experts say this year may be especially difficult for some families. University of Minnesota psychiatrist Dr. Katie Lindgrass says the one-year anniversary of the Annunciation school shooting in Minneapolis can bring back terrible memories.
5: There may be some extra worries and extra sensitivities, of course, for that particular school and that community, but even broadly, you know, folks who knew kids who go to that school, know parts of the community, have connections with that community. It kind of rocks the whole community.
4: Lindgrass says parents should recognize those feelings are understandable. A AAA survey finds nearly half of Minnesota dog owners allow their pets to ride unrestrained in vehicles despite safety risks. 45% of Minnesotans own a dog and nearly 25% take them in the car every week. AAA says loose pets can become dangerous projectiles in a crash and can distract drivers by climbing around a vehicle. The organization recommends using a properly fitted pet restraint carrier or crate. Minnesota is set to receive at least $214 million under a nationwide settlement with Meta over allegations its social media platforms harmed young users. Attorney General Keith Ellison says the company knew it was harming children.
6: But instead of taking steps to make Instagram and Facebook safer to use, they targeted children for data collection, calling kids a, quote, valuable but untapped, unquote, user base.
4: The agreement, which still needs court approval, requires new safeguards for teens on Instagram and Facebook, including daily time limits, overnight restrictions, reduced notifications during school hours, and stronger parental controls. Minnesota could receive up to $307 million, North Dakota could receive up to $19 million, and South Dakota could get up to $69.5 million as their share of the multi-state settlement. 57 degrees at 5:33. This is KFGO News.
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4: On News and Views, Minnesota Secretary of State Steve Simon spoke about mail-in voting. This comes as the Trump administration seeks to block a lawsuit. It wants to pause implementing an executive order to create lists of eligible voters, ordering the Postal Service to deliver absentee ballots only to those on those lists to prevent fraud.
8: You got red states, blue states, purple states that use it to different degrees and in different ways, but it's safe. It's secure. So secure that the President of the United States routinely votes by mail. And if it's good enough for him, it should be good enough for everyone.
4: Simon calls mail-in ballots lifelines for those who are disabled or in a nursing home. Fargo Public Schools reported 11,061 students enrolled on the first day of class Wednesday. That's down 202 students from last year's first day total, continuing the slight decline from 2 years ago. The largest class this year in Fargo, fifth grade, with 936 students. It was also the first day of school in Grand Forks. West Fargo begins today, followed by Moorhead on Monday and East Grand Forks on Tuesday. 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
9: Sunny and hazy today with a high close to 80, north wind at 6 to 16, some smoke aloft from those fires out west, but like yesterday, won't be surface-based. Clear, hazy tonight down to 52, and tomorrow partly sunny, hazy, breezy, and a high temperature right around 80 or 83 degrees. And then tomorrow night, a chance for showers and thunderstorms down to 64. Hit and miss, a lot of folks will get missed. And looking ahead into Saturday, partly sunny, a chance for showers and thunderstorms by Saturday night. High temperature 86. More on that and look into early next week coming up with the Cave Call around the corner. Right now, clear sky, a little haze out there, and 57 at the KFGO Weather Cave.
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1: 57 degrees. 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Tara Canson in. Robbie on the road. It's Doug Lear, Too Tall Tom Szymanski, and the whole gang here for the KFGO Morning Crew.
15: 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So if you've been struggling with a crackly... We had one text message that said it sounded like a dog trying to shake the water off.
1: Yeah, and that just wasn't me talking. 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
9: What's so good about it?
15: It's Thursday, and it can
9: it's
15: only get
9: better.
15: It's the
9: worst day of the week.
15: But it can only get better, Tom. Monday. It can only get better.
9: Yeah, because Tudum is coming.
15: Right, there's a lot of Tudum coming.
9: Yeah, there's, you better believe it, man.
15: No shortage of Tudum.
1: Especially since I got behind the microphone.
9: Let the show begin. Hey, man.
15: Yeah, I mean, UND kicking off football tonight.
9: Yeah.
15: MSUM Dragons, Valley City State Vikings all playing football. Mm. And it feels like it in the air, too. It definitely does.
1: Yeah, got a little crispness to it right now, yeah.
15: I think it'd be... Are we beyond crisp, Tom? Is it into, like...
9: Well done.
15: We're well done.
9: Yeah. Flaky, I don't know.
15: I mean, we got that...
9: Crisp. Anything under 103 is crisp.
15: I mean, there's some spots out in western North Dakota where they're down to 41 degrees, 43 degrees. Boston's even at 44.
1: You would have liked it at Sacramento where the Twins were. It was like 101 yesterday.
9: To me, that's great baseball weather. That's great football weather, too, you know, unless you're playing.
1: Yeah, right.
9: But, I mean, just imagine going to Lambeau Field, 108 degrees. Oh, man.
1: Yeah.
9: The tailgate there would be awesome.
1: The last time I was there in 2019, it was not quite that hot, but it was sunny and 70, and you think of frozen tundra Lambeau Field, but boy, it is gorgeous when it is a nice September day like that. Wow, that's unreal.
9: You know, not just speaking as a Packer fan, but as a football fan in general, that is the mecca of pro football.
1: Yeah.
9: I think it is. I'm a little partial, but I think it is. You could put your, you know, partisanship aside. I think a lot of people would agree on that. If they go there, they would find that out.
1: You know, it's funny, people have asked me that too, you know, because I've obviously, I can't believe U.S. Bank Stadium is 10 years old already, by the way.
9: It's hard to believe.
1: Isn't that good?
15: Seriously?
1: 2016, it's just to see Doug's face right now. 2016
15: years.
1: Was the first year, so it's we're coming up on the 10th year.
9: I'd like to go there sometime, really.
1: Yeah, it's cool, yeah.
15: How old's Target Field then, if U.S. Bank Stadium?
1: 16. Yeah, 2010,
9: huh?
1: It just seems like yesterday all of our shows are down there opening that up on opening day too, isn't it? I mean,
9: yeah.
1: It's crazy. So
15: my heavens. But you know, to your point, like hot baseball games, I love to sit there and sweat and eat peanuts and I just love that. But football games, sweating at football games isn't like glorious to me. I'd rather have to put on the camouflage or the blaze orange and stand along the sidelines and be chilly for a football game.
1: I'd much rather sweat than shiver myself, but that's just me. So
15: you're okay getting sunburned at a football game?
9: Oh yeah,
1: absolutely.
9: You can get sunburned at a football game when it's zero. If the sun's out, you can.
15: Yeah, no, that's true. But you have too many clothes on, like.
9: Well, your face will get sunburned.
15: Yeah,
9: I've been to one of the coldest Lambeau Field games ever. I think it was the infamous Spurgeon Wind game.
1: Oh, really?
9: I was at that one, and we're all nervous in the stands. We're thinking, we're talking to each other, saying, we cannot lose this home game to Spurgeon Win. We almost did.
1: The analogy I've always used, because I've been to Lambeau Field a couple times and, you know, U.S. Bank Stadium, I said, well, here's the deal. Here's the way I describe it. U.S. Bank Stadium is kind of like a brand-new car with all the bells and whistles, you know, and all the nice new luxury if you want to buy a brand-new, you know, type of Corvette. But
16: There's something about the Lambeau Fields, like an old convertible GTO.
9: The 57 Chevy.
16: Yes, yes. So
9: that was the year it was built, oddly enough, 57.
16: There you go. So, yeah, so it's one of those things where it's there's magic with both. It's just that one's a new luxury car, one's an old classic remake. So, yeah.
15: Like you were talking on the Jack Michael show, I think, yesterday about the resurgence of the Ford Bronco.
16: Yeah.
15: Because you can take the top off it. It's like a convertible pickup truck.
16: Yeah, restored Ford Broncos are huge, yeah. And they're, you know, running for, like, if you can rebuild that, you can get one for, like, $80,000.
15: Oh, is that it?
16: Yeah, that's all.
15: Get two.
16: Yeah,
15: get two. One for her. Okay, so our KFC Morning Crew question today, Two Tall Tops from Amski. What is your favorite or best tailgate food?
9: I can't remember the last time I tailgated, honestly. It might have been the last time I went to Lambeau, which was, like, around 2002 or something.
15: You
9: like
15: were blackout drunk or what?
9: No.
15: You can't remember anything?
9: I just don't go tailgating.
15: Oh, okay.
9: I watch football on TV, you know?
15: Yep.
9: But when I did that, I would... you know, just standard hot dog hamburger on the grill.
16: Oh, yeah.
9: You know, that's simple. It's boring, I know. But, I mean, I don't do anything fancy at tailgating. Just, you know, grill something good.
15: Right.
9: Bag of chips. We're good.
15: Yep. No
9: and
15: doubt.
9: A Blue Dolphin.
15: Oh, yes.
9: Right.
15: Yeah, the good old, like, maybe even a 32-ounce Blue Dolphin.
9: Oh, they had to cut me off from them.
15: What about you, DH?
16: Well, I mean, if you're not having a nice bratwurst when you're tailgating, are you really doing it right?
9: Bratwurst, too. Yeah, you are right.
16: I mean, that's I mean, is there any... Hot dogs are for kids at a tailgating.
15: Yeah.
16: I mean, we got to go brat, a nice... beer brat going on here, so
9: yeah,
16: that's been
9: soaked
16: in beer for the overnight, for crying out loud.
15: Have they named, because the buns are so big, like I'll put a bratwurst and I'll put a hot dog in there. Have they named that yet? Because
16: and you put both in?
15: Yeah.
16: I don't know.
15: Yeah.
16: So you're looking at, maybe, is this your million-dollar idea to get the name for it, trademark it possibly? This is your turducken?
15: Yeah.
16: Yeah, like John Madden.
15: This is my turducken.
16: Yeah,
15: I like the way you're thinking. So you slice the bratwurst open and stuff the hot dog inside the bratwurst.
16: Yep.
15: Mm. Yeah, no, I think I kind of fall into that too, is like maybe a deer sausage on the grill.
16: Oh.
9: A bratburger.
15: Yes.
16: Yeah. Well, you could do that. Yeah, you could call intestine buster. I don't know, that type of thing. Yeah. But the hot dogs that are brought together—that's pretty good.
15: Yep. So. Having some fun. It's the KFC Morning Crew. Derek Hansen in studio. Robbie Daniels on the road, checking in with her all morning long. She is going to be at the Heather House there, celebrating the 1 year. Wow, can't believe that it's been open for 1 year. Heather's House. The Minnesota Twins needing to get a win against the Sacra Okla Vegas A's, whatever they're called. They had an early lead. Could they hold on? Knows the answer. We'll tell you what happened in early sports next.
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15: 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Minnesota Twins and the A's last night. And what the Twins need is a good start, and they got that from Connor Prelip. He went 5 1/3, 6 hits. 3 runs, only walked 1 batter, struck out 5. What the Twins need is some early offense and the long ball. Brooks Lee did it.
18: This ball tomahawked down the right field line. If it's fair, it's a home run, and that is a home run onto the berm for Brooks Lee. Brooks Lee tattooed it over the berm and up into the trees onto home run hill. That's the start the Twins were looking for, and it's 1-0 Minnesota.
15: But it's not how you start, it's how you finish. And Andrew Morrison, the Twins' bullpen, Derek Hansen, 7-4 is the final.
16: Yeah, it's they kind of redid this bullpen, and Morrison's looked pretty good at times. But
15: he did, yeah.
16: But this is, they've kind of failed a couple of times, you know, going back to, what, last Saturday, too. I mean, so there's, that's a little bit disturbing. Meanwhile, on the same day that Louis Varland gets his 30th save for the Toronto Blue Jays, they're still in contention. As of all the trades that they did, that was probably the worst one, because he was under team control for 3 more years after last year. It just, and not having him on the back end of that bullpen, that's a killer right now.
15: Yeah, so the Twins lose 7-4. They're 64-70. They are now four games back in the wild card.
16: Yeah.
15: That didn't take long.
16: No. I mean, losing series, you just can't lose series at this point of the season or get swept. And, well, now you've lost, five of your last six games, and you're going home. So now, really, I mean, you kind of have to sweep or bust, in my opinion, against the White Sox this weekend at Target Field because that could call you right back into the divisional race. But if you win 2-0-3, okay, but you only pick up a game,
15: yeah.
16: So you're still sitting five games out by Monday.
15: Yeah.
16: It's you really are swimming upstream right now if you're the Minnesota Twins.
15: Yeah, no doubt about it. Hey, meanwhile, last night, Newman Outdoor Field, the FM Rocks, speaking of nice starts, Kyle Krieger, seven scoreless innings, and at the plate, Juan Fernandez back in the lineup for the first time, I think, in three games. He didn't just go deep once. He went deep twice.
19: Here comes a 2-2 again, and Fernandez turns on this one to left field. Up, back, gone! He's done it again! Marge tracking town! Juan Fernandez has homered twice tonight, and the Red Hawks have taken a 6-0 lead.
15: Hawks win 8-1. They wrap up the series tonight with their final matchup against the Canaries at Newman Outdoor Field. First pitch at 7:02 on our Big Brother station, 7:40 The Fan. Hey, big news for the Minnesota Timberwolves. You've been wondering, are they going to get that power forward that they need? Are they going to get that fifth starter? They got him.
16: Yeah, and this is a huge deal for the Minnesota Timberwolves, picking up Jonathan Kuminga. And, they needed that four spot filled. They got one, and a good one, too. So.
15: Yep, loving that. Latest North Dakota A and nine man football polls are out. In the A, tied at the top, Langdon and Velva Drake, Animoose number one, followed by Ellendale, Edgley, Cullum number three, Botno is four, Northern Cass checks in at number five, nine man poll, New Rockford Cheyenne is number one, followed by Lemoore, Linton is three, Divide County four, Napoleon is number five. And we learned yesterday that legendary Fargo South head football coach, went on to coach 20-plus years at Concordia College, Dale Hurdle.
16: Oh, wow.
15: Has died. He won eight state championships with the Bruins from 76 to 96, 183 games, three-time coach of the year, died at the age of 76 on Tuesday, August 25th. And there's a guy that put Fargo South football on the map right there, boy.
16: Yeah, I mean, you think about some of the greats that he had. Obviously, former Bison great, too, Tony Satter, under him, I do believe, right? Chris Berg, the quarterback, went on to Stanford.
15: Not to mention, who went to, was it Justin Kanzemius that went to the Gophers?
16: The Gophers, yep. The local. We had Sean Hoppen from North, Justin Kanzemius from South going on to have great Gopher stardom. So, that's a tough one, though.
15: Yeah. Dale Hurdle has died at the age of 76. Tonight, Red Hawks and Sioux Falls on our Big Brother station, 7:40 The Fan. Coverage begins at 6:40. Jack Michaels will have the call for UND football opening up their season. The Fighting Hawks welcoming Long Island University pregame at 6, kickoff at 7, right here on 790-104.7 KFGO. 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
21: Now what?
15: Are you ready for some football? Does it feel like it's time? UND, MSUM, Valley City State, are you ready for it, big guy?
21: Not till the calendar flips to September.
15: Yeah.
21: You know, it's got to actually even more so specifically after Labor Day.
15: Yeah, I'm
21: I can't. I get the excitement. I just can't yet.
15: I hold on to August as long as I can, and August is still baseball and fishing. It's not hunting and football, but I get the...
21: We got plenty of football into February coming up.
15: Yeah. No Pro Bowl anymore, Tom. It's done.
21: Super Bowl's in February.
15: Yeah, I know.
21: But I know the Pro Bowl is depressingly gone. I miss that the most. You know, we Pro Bowl board. You ever had a Pro Bowl board?
16: No, I don't think I have.
15: How are you going to fill that gap?
16: Yeah.
15: That gap that is the Pro Bowl in your life.
16: That's what the UFL should be doing.
21: If you were smart enough, you would have recorded all the old Pro Bowl games
15: and
21: had a library of Pro Bowl highlights, and you could just show those on that Sunday. Come on over. We'll have a Pro Bowl nostalgia day.
15: A viewing party.
21: Derek,
15: a watch party.
16: Not really, but thanks for the offer. We probably have the wedding show that day or something.
21: Yeah. The 1992 Pro Bowl you don't want to watch?
16: I would watch the one where Adrian Peterson, when he's young and really cared, and he took it seriously, and I think he ran for like 200 yards or whatever. He's bowling people over, and it's
15: greatest performance in Pro Bowl history, yep. Adrian Peterson.
21: Back when they cared, yeah.
16: Yep. Yeah, and that was, what, almost 20 years ago now, so think about that. I mean, well, more like 20, about 18 or so, but still.
15: Close enough.
21: Would you agree that it's a good idea they got rid of?
16: Yes. Yeah. Playing flag football.
15: Yeah.
16: And really all that would do is tear up someone's knee. I mean, I thought it was going to go away when that former Georgia running back, I think he played for the Patriots at the time, tore up his knee in a sand game. Remember that? So, not good, but yeah, we'll miss it. Well, for us, when they start going to Orlando and other places or the side of the Super Bowl, for me, it was about watching the guys go over to Hawaii, right? And it was the week after the Super Bowl.
15: Agree.
16: And actually, teams that were in the Super Bowl actually played the next week in Hawaii.
15: Right.
16: Because they had a free trip to Hawaii. Now they're making so much money, like, we can go to Hawaii whenever we want on our own jet, for crying out loud.
15: Exactly.
21: I mean, if normal people can go to Hawaii like us sometimes, those guys can do it easily.
16: Yes.
15: What they do not have, what they wish they had, was your 552 haiku.
21: Are you sure about that?
15: Mm-hmm. Oh, yeah. The fans demand it. It's never going away.
21: You put so much hype into this. I don't know how you live up to it.
15: I mean, you make it look easy, Tom.
21: Oh, man. All right, well, this ties into football.
15: The layup.
16: Oh, okay.
15: Okay.
21: You guys are both going to love this one. I just know it. Okay. Football season's here.
15: Mm-hmm.
21: Only good thing about fall. Hey, man, go Pack, go!
16: Oh, man.
21: You want to repeat that one, Doug?
16: And week one we have to deal with, you know.
21: See, I don't like that. I love the rivalry. I just don't. It's worse for the Vikings than the Packers because the Vikings open up with two rivalry games
16: in a row.
21: We don't have that 2 weeks in a row. You guys do, though. You got the Bears after us.
16: You don't want to go 0-2 in the division to start the season.
21: 4-2-0.
15: I mean, I cheer for the Packers, the West Fargo Packers, Tom.
21: I'm sure you do.
15: Okay. Picking on Bismarck tomorrow night.
16: Wow, that's even triple A teams are going, huh? Wow.
15: Yep.
16: Here we are. Yeah,
21: full swing. Start their practice next week.
16: There you go.
15: Yeah. Let's do it.
21: Yeah, looking forward to that too. Watching the kids play football. That'll be fun.
15: Mm-hmm.
21: Okay. Well, today it looks okay. Some haze in the air. We had that yesterday. It was a hazy appearance of the sky. You know, I'm sure everyone's heard about all those fires out west. Well, the smoke from those fires has to go somewhere, and it gets caught up in the jet stream, and it rolls over the central part of the country. So we're going to have a little bit of haze in the air. It's not going to be surface based. You're not going to smell it. It's probably not going to hurt your eyes or anything like that. But there'll be a little milky appearance of the sky today, like yesterday. So sunny and hazy. High near 80. North wind 6 to 16. Point of reference, yesterday's high was 84. Average high is now down below 80. It's at 79. The average low is 55. Records are 133. Clear, hazy, 52 tonight. Not much wind. Northeast under 9 will turn southeast. And then tomorrow, partly sunny, hazy, 83. Southeast winds 8 to 23 miles per hour. Shower and thunderstorm chances tomorrow will approach, but not quite get here. Tomorrow night, chance for showers and storms, 64. Saturday, partly sunny, 86. And Saturday night, there'll be another chance for showers and thunderstorms. I am not promising everyone will get hit with this. In fact, more of you will get missed. And then on Sunday, partly sunny, 85. Chance for showers and storms again Sunday night. Monday looks partly sunny and breezy, 84. Out there right now, very quiet start to the day. Not a cloud in the sky, some haze up there. And got some upper 40s to lower 50s in most areas. Right now we have 53 in Moorhead, 52 at the airport, and 57 at the KFGO Weather Cave.
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3: Good morning. 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
23: 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The USDA is opening applications for an upcoming trade mission to Singapore aimed at helping American agribusinesses build export opportunities across Southeast Asia. The Foreign Agricultural Service mission is set for December 7th through the 9th and will connect U.S. exporters with buyers in Singapore, Malaysia, and Thailand. Applications are due September 8th. U.S. agricultural exports to the three countries totaled more than $3 billion in 2025, including $1.3 billion to Thailand, $1 billion to Malaysia, and $769 million to Singapore. USDA says growth opportunities exist for products including tree nuts, beef, dairy, seafood, processed foods, pulses, and pet food. Expanding our footprint in Southeast Asia is critical as we work to diversify export opportunities, says USDA Undersecretary for Trade and Foreign Agricultural Affairs, Luke Lindberg. The mission will include business meetings, market briefings, site visits, and networking events. With your Ag News, I'm Farm and Ranch Director Sarah Heinrich from the Enterprise Sales Ag Studio. 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
1: ABC News, I'm Sherry Preston. The death toll in the Nepal mudslide now stands at more than 250 people, but more than 1,000 are still missing, including 22 from Tennessee who are in the region on a religious pilgrimage.
2: It's a massive, massive draw for tourists, for hikers, for people from all over the world. It's a stunning part of the world. Of course, you're not far from Everest here. These are the foothills of the Himalayas. And we know hundreds, possibly, of foreigners have been reported missing.
1: ABC Chief International Correspondent James Longman in the region. Many are calling it a watershed moment. Instagram and Facebook owner Meta settling with dozens of attorneys general over how young users interact with the social media apps. The payout, $18 billion. Japanese artist Yayoi Kusama, known for her signature polka dots on paintings, sculptures, and museum installations all around the world, has died at the age of 97. Her family and friends say she continued to paint until her final days. This is ABC News. The man accused of murdering four University of Idaho college students getting a new hearing in the case. Here's ABC's Michelle Franzen.
3: Judge Stephen Hippler granting Brian Koberger's request for a new hearing related to attempts for him to reverse his guilty plea for the stabbing off-campus murders of four Idaho college students in 2022. Koberger initially said he was innocent, but pleaded guilty to the killings in July 2025. Here is Judge Hippler with Koberger's admission.
4: Are you pleading guilty freely and voluntarily?
5: Yes.
4: Given your choices, do you believe it's in your best interest to plead guilty?
5: Yes.
3: Koberger is serving four consecutive life sentences. The judge setting a new hearing for June 17, 2027. Michelle Franzen, ABC News.
1: More than 2,000 humanoid robots are running, playing table tennis, kicking soccer balls around at the ongoing World Humanoid Robot Games in Beijing, China. They're trying to highlight China's rapid advances in a tech race with the United States, currently. I'm Sherry Preston, ABC News.
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0: 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Austin Erickson on duty in the KFGO News Center. And your Thursday morning, football kicking off tonight. UND football, Valley City State, MSUM Dragons. Are you are you fine with a sunburn football game, or would you prefer to wait for football to start a little bit later, Austin Erickson?
11: I mean, with not many teams playing today, I think it's good for teams like the teams you listed to get a lot more eyes on it probably than normal. So
0: sure,
11: I'm
0: yeah.
11: fine with it. It's just it just seems early to me.
7: Yeah, I know. It's just like it makes summer go like a blur, this week zero college football thing. It's like, okay, can we just enjoy it? Can't you just start on Labor Day weekend every year?
11: Well, right. Just tell students already in school that.
7: Yes, I know. Well, yeah, I mean, on the Minnesota side of the river where I grew up, it's just weird for school
11: definitely.
7: To be earlier and earlier like that.
11: Yeah, even in college, I started after Labor Day. So
0: I think a couple of years ago, there was a number of North Dakota nine-man teams that had three games done by the end of August.
11: Oh, boy. That's crazy.
0: Yeah.
7: But I think, yeah, it's going to be very close to that this year, for sure.
0: Right.
11: Hopefully they didn't have more injuries than normal either.
0: Yeah, there's that, too.
7: Here's a lot more water breaks. I mean, that's for sure.
0: For sure. Here's Austin's KFGO News.
11: Clear and 56 degrees in Fargo-Moorhead. This is KFGO News. A fundraiser begins for the family of Ian Fry, a musician killed in a crash by a vehicle fleeing a traffic stop over 100 miles per hour. Authorities say the Christine, North Dakota man was killed early.

0: police Sunday on County Road 81 south of Fargo when his vehicle was T-boned by 19-year-old Cornelio Vasquez IV of Grand Forks, who was arrested. Fry leaves behind a wife and four children and recently became a first-time grandfather. His family says he was a gifted piano player who turned that passion into his own studio, Heathens Music Lab in Fargo. Donations will help with funeral expenses and household bills. You can find a link at KFGO.com. Minnesotans share their stories of harassment and fear caused by ICE agents during Operation Metro Surge at the Capitol in St. Paul. Rachel Dion Thunder is the CEO of the Indigenous Protector Movement.
1: When I was following agents, they would drive me by my house. They would look up my home address based off of my license plate, and they would drive to my house and park out front and point out the window, threatening me, saying, "I know where you live." They would take pictures of me. I was threatened by an ICE agent with a knife in his hand, and it has not ended.
0: The testimony was in front of the Truth Council, which was created by an executive order from Governor Tim Walz. The next hearing will be September 9th when they look at the economic impact of federal operations. Minnesota took its next step in creating the Office of Inspector General during a meeting Wednesday at the state capitol. The Legislative Inspector General Advisory Commission is made up of eight state lawmakers from both parties in the House and Senate. The commission is responsible for setting up the state's new Office of Inspector General, laying out screening and hiring processes, and eventually making appointment recommendations to the next governor. The OIG will be an independent watchdog investigating claims of fraud and misuse of taxpayer money. The commission's chair, DFL State Senator Heather Gustafson of Vadnais Heights, says beside a background in law enforcement and auditing and investigation, she wants this.
2: What I'm looking for above and beyond that is somebody who knows that they need to be building back public trust. And that can look many different ways, but it always starts with accountability, transparency, and just being available to the public and answering questions and doing a good job.
0: The commission's deadline for making recommendations for candidates is January 1st. 607, 56 degrees, this is KFGO News.
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0: A report from North Star Policy Action says Minnesota public school districts are receiving less state aid than more than two decades ago. The analysis finds districts received nearly 9% less per pupil state funding in 2025 than in 2003. Despite gains made through a 2023 school finance law, researchers say property taxes have increasingly filled the gap, rising 163% statewide since 2003. The report projects nearly 90% of districts will lose state aid between 2025 and 2027. Otter Tail Power Company moves forward with plans for a large battery storage system near Fergus Falls. The Hoot Lake Battery Energy Storage System would be built near the Hoot Lake Solar Site. The batteries would store low-cost electricity from Otter Tail Power's energy resources and power sources. The project is in its planning phase. If approved, it will provide 75 megawatts of power for up to 4 hours. That's enough electricity to serve tens of thousands of homes for several hours. The project is expected to bring in an estimated $800,000 to $1.2 million in property tax revenue each year. Construction could begin next year. The 9th annual Battle of the Badges blood drive is underway. It's a friendly competition between Fargo's police and fire departments. You can vote by donating blood at the Fargo Red Cross office from noon to 6. All blood types are needed, especially O negative. 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Now, to my right is the Weather Cave with Too Tall Tom Schmanski, our chief meteorologist.
5: 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So, yep, sunshine, a little haze up in the sky, and about 80 for the high today. Yesterday we had 84, so pretty similar day. Minus the wind, though. The wind will be lighter north at 6 to 16. Clear, hazy, 52 tonight. Northeasterlies under 9. We'll pivot around to the southeast, with tomorrow featuring some more cloud cover. Keep the rain out of the daytime forecast, though. Partly sunny, hazy, 83, southeast wind 8 to 23. But showers and thunderstorms will approach from the west and southwest. Probably not quite getting here until we get to the tomorrow night period. So tomorrow night, mostly cloudy, chance for showers and storms, about 64. And then for Saturday, partly sunny, about 86. And there will be another chance for showers and thunderstorms moving in Saturday night. These are just chances, not guarantees. A lot of you will get missed by these chances. And then Sunday, partly sunny, chance for showers and thunderstorms again by Sunday night. Low 65, high 85. Monday, partly sunny, breezy, 84. So the temps throughout the stretch should be above average. Upper 40s to lower 50s region-wide out there, so a chilly start to the day with a clear sky, a little haze up there. Right now, Moorhead checks in with 48, 52 at the airport, and 56 at the KFGO Weather Cave.
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9: Good morning. It's 6:13. It's the morning crew. We are on the road here this morning at HIA Hospice Heather's house. Good morning, Brenda Iverson. How are you?
10: Good morning, Robbie. I'm good.
9: What a beautiful place.
10: It really is.
9: It's
10: a blessing.
9: And you guys are getting set to celebrate 1 year.
10: It's hard to believe.
9: Yeah. A lot has happened in that 1 year. What do you want people to know about Heather's house?
10: You know, there's a lot. I think, first of all, it's a place that we come and we live while we're here.
9: Mm-hmm.
10: You know, people often think if we're coming to a hospice house, we're coming to die.
9: Mm-hmm.
10: And nearly half of our folks, we help get back home.
9: Wow.
10: And it's a place that is an alternative to home. If we can't be in our homes, we wanted this place to feel as home-like as it possibly can. So it's comfortable. It's for everybody. It's for kids and all ages and stages of family to be here and to make memories maybe together while you're here.
9: I like that, all ages and stages of family. That's a beautiful thing. So we're going to talk more about the open house here coming up in the next couple of breaks here before 8 o'clock. Plus, you've got a really cool What's Your Roadmap community education that is coming up.
10: Yeah.
9: So we'll talk more about that coming up at about 6:40. For now, though, we're here at HIA Hospice Heather's house, the morning crew on the road with the Mighty 790 and 104.7 KFGO.
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13: home. Camp Joe time is 6:16. Good morning.
14: With your ag news, I'm Farm and Ranch Director Sarah Heinrich. Spring wheat harvest is underway and even wrapped up for a few producers. Jim Peterson with the North Dakota Wheat Commission has the details on this year's harvest.
15: Latest yield estimate is 39 bushel per acre on durum. They did cut that from 44 earlier. On spring wheat, they're still at 55 bushel an acre, which is down from 58. I still think the 55 is going to be a little bit strong. I mean, hearing more solid 50 bushel type yields as opposed to the 60 plus like recent years. But we've got some challenges on quality. I mean, overall, it's at least before the rains in western North Dakota last week, color was exceptional. Protein, you know, unfortunately, we're probably not going to have protein premiums just because everything is very high protein. And then test weight, that really seems to be variable.
14: As for the durum crop,
15: U.S. production this year is only 66 million bushels, where we've been, you know, 75, 80 million the previous 2 years. So it definitely did take a cut. Our big issue, and it always is in spring wheat and durum, is Canada. Their durum acres were also down, but, you know, they probably didn't get quite the heat that we got. So unless they run into a lot of rain delays at harvest, you know, they won't have bumper type yields, but they, you know, should have similar yields to a year ago, maybe down a little bit, because they were dry and a lot of their durum's grown in more southwest Saskatchewan, and that tends to be a little bit drier.
14: Once again, that's Jim Peterson with the North Dakota Wheat Commission. Diesel prices are climbing just as harvest approaches, adding another expense for farmers already dealing with higher fertilizer costs. Mid-August diesel prices were at their highest level in a decade, according to AAA data. Ohio corn and soybean farmer Jed Bauer says he expects to spend an additional $20,000 to $25,000 on diesel this year, compared with January prices. Bauer, who serves as president of the National Corn Growers Association, says rising input costs are putting more pressure on already thin farm margins. A University of Missouri agricultural analyst says harvest is the single most fuel-intensive farm operation, running through November for much of the country. The diesel market is being pressured by disruptions tied to conflicts involving Iran and Ukraine. With your ag news, I'm Farm and Ranch Director Sarah Heinrich from the Enterprise Sales Ag Studio. 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
13: 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Good morning, DH.
18: Good morning, man. The good news last night is the Twins started a half hour earlier for someone who likes to go to bed early. That was the good news. A little bit after 8 o'clock, they had the first pitch. 7:30 was the pregame show.
13: And Connor Prelip gave him a good start.
18: He did. The young lefty came out there, did okay to kick things off.
13: Brooks Lee went deep.
18: He did. Well, not only that, but if they're going to take any silver lining out of this season, looks like you might have a shortstop for a little while.
19: 0-2, and this ball hit a ton for Culpepper. Good night! Home run onto the top of the clubhouse in left, and it's 3-0 Minnesota. Twins go back-to-back, as Culpepper unloads to left field.
18: Maybe Kalen Culpepper will work out a little bit better than the other Culpepper that was drafted in 1999 by the Vikings. So we'll see.
20: What was wrong with Dante?
18: Well, he got injured. I mean, he didn't live up to expectations at all. I mean, that's yet.
20: Oh, Derek.
18: Fumble machine. Yeah, so.
20: Derek. Some of the greatest fantasy numbers in the history of fantasy
18: this
20: football.
18: This is the problem. You yep. So you and the Kirk Cousin Bobos out there. Yep. He had great numbers. I had to go over this with Jack Michaels the other day. Yep. It was great. Yeah. Oh, yeah. 350 yards and three touchdowns. And he said, yeah, how about that fumble that cost him the game? Well, the defense should have stopped. No, all the turnovers that Dante had didn't count. It was just the fantasy football numbers by the Dante Culpepper Bobos. Yeah, I'm just bitter because they should have never drafted him. They should have drafted Javon Kearse, and they should have had, because they needed draft help in 1999 after going 15-1 on the defense.
20: Yeah.
18: And they didn't get anything in the first round.
20: Yeah.
18: And then they traded up to get Kleinsaucer, which, yeah, he had a great career for the Vikings, but they didn't.
20: But did you need an H-back tight end at that time?
18: Well,
20: that desperately?
18: Not as bad, no.
20: Right.
18: I mean, they didn't get one person to help them out in the defense in the first rounds, because yeah. Culpepper obviously didn't play at all in 1999, correct?
20: Well, Culpepper could have.
18: Demetrius Underwood certainly didn't.
20: Culpepper could have played linebacker.
18: Well, he probably should have to help them out a little bit. So, no, that's my frustration with that. It was a guy they should never draft.
20: I miss him.
18: For what?
20: For his numbers. I miss his numbers.
18: Why do you not like to win football games?
20: Because I'm a Vikings fan. If I like to win football games, I'd have turned into like a 49ers fan.
18: I need to get Tuttle in here for therapy. We got to figure
20: okay.
18: this out. So,
20: okay.
18: Yeah.
20: Looks
18: maybe,
20: like
18: are you converting over or whatever? But, yeah, the Twins, they lose last night, and it was a tough one to say the least. Connor Pelea, yeah, he pitched okay. Trevor Larnach also had a home run along with a Brooks Lee. Andrew Morris just had a tough time coming out of the bullpen, three runs.
20: I thought he really, like, and I don't follow it with a microscope like you do, Derek, but I thought, like,
18: he's coming around. Yeah.
20: Right. Okay. I wasn't wrong on that. I was like, okay, this guy's solid. This guy's dependable. This guy's not an everyday Eddie yet, but he was solid and dependable.
18: Yeah, I mean, they had it. Gomez looks pretty good in the back end, you know, being perfect for, as far as closing situations. Just unfortunately for him, he hasn't been in many closing situations.
21: And
18: they just
21: too.
18: Have lost their last five out of the last six now, getting swept by the Padres and losing 2 of 3. A rough West Coast trip for the Minnesota Twins. So where are they at? Well, they're sitting four games out of the wild card right now and chasing a bunch of teams ahead of them and six games out of the American League Central race. But they could cut that in half this weekend. They could.
20: They need to. They have
18: they
20: to.
18: They need to.
20: They must.
18: They need a sweep against the Chicago White Sox, and they'd probably leapfrog into the divisional race if they do that, much more than the wild card race, having to chase so many teams. So
20: yeah, I mean, they're... Right now, the Twins are 6.5 games back from the White Sox for the division.
18: Yep.
20: They're four behind the Guardians for second place in the division.
18: Yep. So it's time to make some hay here, starting with the White Sox coming up tomorrow night. They have a day off, much-needed day off for the Minnesota Twins. And tomorrow night, 6:30, will be the pregame show, Twins Baseball, here on KFGO. Nice night at Newman Outdoor Field again last night. I was out there a little bit Tuesday, and just a beautiful night at the ballpark again. And a nice night for the FM Red Hawks. Well, they were able to defeat the Sioux Falls Canaries last night, which was great to see. 8-1 was the final score, not giving up some of the runs, having the mistakes. That was the other thing. We had some weird balls, just kind of go goofy that cost the Red Hawks the win on Tuesday night.
20: I heard you and Jack talking about that yesterday.
18: They
20: fixed
18: that a little bit last night. Whereas the Twins, poor Luke Keyshaw in center field is having a tough time. He was brought up being a second baseman, and now all of a sudden, he was having a tough time. Just those mistakes cost
20: much. It goes down to something I've heard you say about a lot of things in life, is having the right people in the right place.
18: Yeah.
20: And when you start playing guys out of position at the major league level, I mean, this isn't little league,
18: right,
20: where you can go from pitcher to catcher to center field and second base. And it's just amazing that they do as well as they have.
18: Yeah, it's so frustrating that the – when those mistakes happen, giving up extra outs, it comes back and haunts you time and time again. Luckily for the FM Redhawks, it did not last night. Kyle Kreger doing a great job last night. 7 scoreless innings. That is one of the biggest stories out of that.
20: For sure.
18: So they'll be back in action tonight. Then 6:40 is the pregame show on 7:40 The Fan. Football, football, football. Yes, we got it going on. The Dragons over at Shields Field at Nemzik. That's going to be going on tonight. 6 o'clock is the kickoff there. Northern Michigan and the MSUM Dragons going on. It was fun to hear from Steve Lockway, the head coach, the other day. Just
1: really fun. Yeah.
18: Just all excitement. I think this Jack Stram thing down with the Atlanta Falcons has kind of re-energized everyone out there. Alumnus is really proud, all that. You see that on social media quite a bit. That's a lot of fun. And then UND football tonight, Jack Michaels and the gang. 6 o'clock is the pregame show. 7 o'clock is the kickoff. UND football against Long Island University, the Sharks.
1: The Sharks are coming.
18: They got cool uniforms. So they kind of that. They got that powder blue gold that the San Diego Chargers have. So.
1: Oh, really?
18: Yeah. Yeah,
1: oh, loving that. I was listening to you and Jack with Eric Schmidt yesterday on the Jack Michaels show.
18: Yeah.
1: And I have 5 years of eligibility remaining. Uh-huh. And when you listen to Eric Schmidt, it's like, I want to get out there.
18: Let's go.
1: And just weak things break. Yeah. Games are lost by the mistakes we make. Yeah. Practice is about performance. I was like, okay, I'm ready, coach. I'm ready.
18: Yeah, let's go. Yeah, that's it. It kind of reminds me a little bit of a guy that used to coach at UND. We talked about the fire and ice special they had on TNT. Remember that before?
1: Roger.
18: Yeah, it's Roger Thomas. That's kind of the way he kind of spoke, too. So it's kind of fun to see a little bit of that. So that's going on there. The Minnesota Timberwolves. They've been looking for a power four. They're hoping to get LeBron James.
1: Right.
18: LeBron James goes to the Philadelphia 76ers. They get a sweet deal with Jonathan Kuminga, former Golden State Warriors, 7th overall pick at one point. He was disgruntled about his contract. Turned down like $30 million a year betting on himself.
1: Ooh.
18: He lost.
1: Oh.
18: So now he got traded to the Atlanta Hawks.
1: Okay.
18: And now he's signing a 2-year deal. It's actually a 1-year deal for about $6 million, and then he has a player option.
1: Okay,
18: which
1: sure.
18: He will not. If he has a good year, I don't see him signing again with the Timberwolves, but for what they want, to rent a player at that 4 spot, that he can move into that 4 spot now. And you look at that starting lineup, it's hard not to get excited for the Minnesota Timberwolves a little bit, because Anthony Edwards is the obvious one. LaMelo Ball, that's your backcourt.
1: Right.
18: Rudy Gobert is your 5, your center. And then Jaden McDaniels, who is a force defensively and can be a two-way player on the offensive side. And now Kuminga next to him. That's pretty good. Kuminga is not really known for his defense as much, but that's what you got Jaden McDaniels for. So it's going to be an interesting time.
1: Does this move them into
18: the Oklahoma?
1: It moves
18: the needle for them, for me, for sure, if everyone stays healthy. That starting five is as good as anyone in basketball right now.
1: That's exciting.
18: Yeah, it's cool. So, and that season will be going in here in a month here, too. Isn't that crazy? I mean, we got preseason games at the end of October, at the end of September, getting ready in October, I should say middle October. The Wild actually do have preseason games coming up at the end of September, looking at that schedule. Yeah.
1: I think don't the Fargo Force usually have a couple of early games?
18: Here in a couple weeks.
1: Don't they? Yeah, I think they do.
18: Yeah, they have this big jamboree or something usually out in the...
1: They play on September 16th, but I was thinking that there's usually a jamboree or an exhibition game in early September.
18: That's where we're at in life, yep, for sure. And J.J. McCarthy did not practice hardly at all yesterday, which is interesting. They want him to start against the Denver Broncos, but that means maybe we'll see a little bit more Carson Wentz, maybe more of Max Brosmer coming up Friday night. That game, by the way, is going to be, because we have Twins baseball here, Red Hawks over on 740 The Fan. That's going to be a 101.9 Jack FM, our sister station there, coming up with a 7 o'clock a pregame show. The
1: Derek
18: Vikings
1: Hansen with his scissors and his shoehorn. The scissors and the shoehorn.
18: Yeah, they're going. But, preseason game on Jack coming up on Friday night. Coming up tonight again, UND football right here on KFGO, Long Island University. Jack Michaels with the call. 6 o'clock's the pregame show right here on KFGO.
20: Thank you very much, Derek. KF Joe time is 6:29. Austin Erickson's KF Joe local news come up after we get you an Outdoors Live update. Wanted to make one thing a little bit of a clarification, because I had a great conversation with the rural fire chief out of Marion, and talking about reporting fires when you're out, whether you're hunting or traveling, and his request makes perfect sense. If you can, go take a look and see, because it may be a farmer that's burning a ditch, burning a slough, and it may be someone that already has a permit. So if you see a fire 5 miles off in the distance, don't just report it right away. These folks, a lot of these are volunteer firefighters, and at sometimes they're taken off of work, and it's, traveling out, they find the fire, and it had a permit, and it was a farmer that was doing everything legally. And, on the other end of it, you balance it with if your farmstead is being threatened by a fire, you'd like somebody to report that as quick as possible. But if you are out there and you see a fire and you can, check it out, investigate prior to reporting that in. There is more Outdoors News, blogs and podcasts. Just go to KFGO.com.
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20: 6:31 into the KFGO News Center. Austin Erickson on duty on your Thursday morning. Are you as excited for the Minnesota Timberwolves fans as Derek and Doug are about the addition finding their fifth starter, Austin?
21: I mean, it was needed after Julius Randle was traded away, right?
18: Right,
21: and
18: yeah.
21: It's a name people know. I don't know him that well, Jonathan Kuminga. But if it's a name I know, he must be playing kind of well.
18: Yeah, you bring up a good point there, Austin. When you trade away Julius Randle and Naz Reid, your 2-4 guys, yeah, you kind of need to have a power forward at some point, you would think, anyway. And he's kind of a smaller-looking one as far as compared to like what you see with Naz Reid. He's not 7 feet tall, but... Yeah, it's exciting. And we're talking basketball in August.
21: Right. And that Naz Reid trade was really hard, harder for me than Julius Randle, but it's weird because he's such a quiet player. Because usually we're like, oh, that player is great, and they have a great personality.
20: Right.
21: Well, he's the quietest player, which shows that his what he does on the court translates so well with fans.
18: Yeah, his charisma was how he played. That's a great point. That's a very good observation there. I never thought of it that way because it was all about his threes and just kind of the way he conducted himself. Yeah,
21: I like him, but I did not get a Naz Reid tattoo.
18: Okay, that's good. Yeah, unlike some people. Yeah, so.
21: They were free. They were giving them out.
18: Yeah, it's funny you say that. So I was down at Vikings training camp, walked through the shop, and I saw a bunch of Kyler Murray jerseys, and I thought to myself, okay, he signed a one-year deal.
20: Yeah.
18: Am I spending $80 on a Vikings jersey knowing that he could be gone? I mean, I have to change it to a Chuck Nelson number after that or something.
21: They,
18: like that.
21: They should make it so that you can just take the name off and the next guy that gets number one, you can easily put it on.
18: For nostalgia, put Warren Moon back on there or something, yeah.
21: Jerry Anderson?
20: Just picked up a jersey last night at the thrift shop, Derek, you'll appreciate. I'm like, what? Andrew Booth Jr.?
18: Oh, really?
20: $20. It's a legit Vikings jersey.
18: Yeah. With a bad draft pick by Kwesi Adofo-Mensah. Yes, that's a very good point.
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21: 56 degrees and clear skies in Fargo-Moorhead at 6:32. This is Austin Erickson with KFGO News. Grand Forks police warn parents of how easily children can connect with strangers on Snapchat. Department officials say a child added a person who sent them a message asking, "Do I know you?" A video call started and a man rubbed his nipples and moved to his genitals. A parent found out and ended the call. Authorities say there were no messages before this, suggesting the man knew the person he was talking to was a child. Minnesota could receive up to $307 million as part of a landmark multi-state settlement with Meta. Save CEO Eric Mishi says beyond money, the agreement marks an important victory for families pushing for greater protection for children online.
22: Sends a really strong message that big tech needs to be held accountable for the harms it's inflicted on kids with its products. So for parents who've been in this fight, this is a very good day. It's just not the best day yet to come.
21: The settlement requires Meta to make several changes aimed at protecting teens, including overnight access restrictions and default limits on daily use on Facebook and Instagram. As students head back to class, mental health experts say this year may be especially difficult for some families. University of Minnesota psychiatrist Dr. Katie Lindgross says the one-year anniversary of the Annunciation school shooting in Minneapolis can bring back painful memories.
23: There may be some extra worries and extra sensitivities, of course, for that particular school and that community, but even broadly, you know, folks who knew kids who go to that school, know parts of the community, have connections with that community. It kind of rocked the whole community.
21: Lindgross adds parents should recognize these feelings are understandable. A AAA survey finds nearly half of Minnesota dog owners allow their pets to ride unrestrained in vehicles despite safety risks. That study shows 45% of Minnesotans own a dog, and nearly 25% take them in the car every week. AAA says loose pets can become dangerous projectiles in a crash and can distract drivers by climbing around the vehicle. The organization recommends using a properly fitted pet restraint carrier or crate. 6:34, this is KFGO News.
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21: On News and Views, Minnesota Secretary of State Steve Simon spoke generally about those who knowingly spread lies on a fraud in elections.
4: In Minnesota, it takes 30,000 people to populate all the polling places. That's who's doing it. That's who's counting the votes. It's not a sinister plot or scheme or a deep state. It's literally your friends and neighbors.
21: MyPillow founder and Republican candidate for Minnesota Governor Mike Lindell says he's filing a temporary restraining order against Simon's office, arguing it's illegally trying to change the scope of his requested recount of the primary election. The Secretary of State's office says Lindell would need to pay $825,000 to fund a recount, and only the votes for Lindell and winner Lisa Damith would be counted. Minnesota-based CHS partners with Morocco's OCP to build a major phosphate fertilizer plant in Louisiana. The companies plan to invest up to $450 million in the facility, which could produce more than 1 million metric tons of fertilizers every year. CHS says the product could reduce American reliance on imported phosphate fertilizer by nearly half while creating a more reliable domestic supply chain for American farmers. Construction could begin after required approvals. Fargo Public Schools reported 11,061 students enrolled on the first day of classes Wednesday. That's down 202 from last year's first day total, continuing a slight decline from 2 years ago. The largest class this year, fifth grade, with 936 students. It was also the first day of school in Grand Forks on Wednesday. West Fargo begins today, followed by Moorhead on Monday and East Grand Forks on Tuesday. 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
5: Sunny and hazy today, high near 80, a little milky appearance of the sky today, much like yesterday. North wind not as strong as yesterday, 6 to 16. Clear, hazy, 52 tonight, and tomorrow looks partly sunny and hazy again, about 83. Southeasterlies at 8 to 23. There will be chances for showers and thunderstorms approaching tomorrow, but not quite getting here. The chance, though, does get here for tomorrow night. Hit and miss showers and thunderstorms are possible, down to 64. Far from a guarantee, though. We'll talk about that and look into and through the weekend with the Cape Call coming up soon. Right now, we do have a clear sky and 56 at the KFGO Weather Cave.
20: 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We did get a road warrior report in, a crash accident at Main and 25th. Just want to get that out there. No word on if emergency services have arrived, but please be aware, a report coming into our text line at 35270 of a crash accident at Main and 25th. 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
20: 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The KFGO morning crew, Derek Hansen, Doug Lear in studio. Robbie Daniels is on the road. Good morning, Robbie D.
8: Good morning. That's right. We're on the road here this morning at HIA Hospice Heather's house. We're with Brenda Iverson this morning. And first of all, we should let everybody know, as you get set for a one-year anniversary, why Heather's house?
9: Yeah.
8: Tell us the namesake of Heather's house.
9: Absolutely. So Heather Butler has been a volunteer for us for many, many years. She's been that person at the bedside, a friend to a patient and a family for many years, and obviously loves, has a passion for this mission. She and her husband, Dan, felt just so strongly about supporting the work of Heather's house, and through a major gift, Heather's house is named after Heather Butler.
8: All right, so that's beautiful. And we should explain to everyone exactly what a hospice house is and what it does.
9: Yeah. It is a place that we use, you know, there's 4 levels of care for hospice. Most of the hospice care that happens at home, wherever home is. That might be a nursing home, a residential home, assisted living. If you're at home, one of the hardest things to do is to be a caregiver. And so Heather's house is this place for respite. So a patient can come here for up to 5 days a month, have a break for that caregiver. So the caregiver can be at home, take care of themselves. The patient is here. We have a great time with that person here for those 5 days. They can do that every month. So respite is one of those things. The second primary reason for Heather's house is when someone is at home or wherever we're caring for them with hospice care, sometimes their symptoms really escalate. We'll put a nurse there for 8 hours to really try to get symptoms under control. And then sometimes still it's not working. We need a higher level of care. And before Heather's house, we would go to a hospital. And that's not where our folks want to be. So Heather's house is truly a hospice or a hospital in disguise. It has everything we need for the aggressive symptom management. So general inpatient is that very high symptom management where we'll bring someone in, get their symptoms managed, and then we go back home. So that's why we say almost half of our folks, we get them back home, and some will pass here, you know, and we make that time as best as it can be for people. So it's a combination of all those things.
8: And Heather's house with hospice, HIA hospice, is unique to the state. This is the first.
9: We are. So our executive director, Tracy Capron, she's been here 11 years or so. She had worked hospice in Ohio for many years, has seen firsthand and built hospice houses in other areas. Mm-hmm. There's nothing like it here. There was nothing like it. There were in Minnesota. I think St. Cloud is the closest. And so we knew this mission, and people long before us knew we need a place like this in the state. Our community needs this. So it's literally been a dream for almost like 28 years.
8: So speaking of that, you serve not just the Fargo-Moorhead area.
9: No. We have helped people. I think, let me answer that in two ways. We serve over 64 counties in North Dakota and Minnesota. So we go as far west as Stanley, North Dakota, Elgin, west of Bismarck even, and everywhere in between over to the Minnesota side of like Roseau and Baudette and Warroad to Park Rapids. that's really in everything in between. And we're passionate about home. And these little, if you've been on a farm or you've been at home for 70 years and you're in a little town, we want to make sure you have help coming to you, and we can help you stay there for as long as possible.
8: That's a beautiful mission. It completely is. Once again, we're on the road here this morning at HIA Hospice Heather's house. Now, let's talk a little bit about what's your roadmap. This is a new program coming.
9: Yeah. You know, we have learned with hospice over almost 50 years of doing this that people will call and they'll need help, and they may not, there's strict guidelines that we follow for criteria to be admitted to hospice. And so we have just learned, that's why we started a palliative care program, because people are sick long, you know, and need help before they need hospice. So what's your roadmap is what we've learned over these years, is that we have to help people plan and live their best all through life. It doesn't always go as we planned, of living healthy and not having illness that we have to contend with and live with, and yet we can have those things and do our best and live our best. So what's your roadmap is all about our physician, Dr. Mark Rostad, is our hospice medical director. He's also internal medicine. Like, he's been a physician in the hospital in this, in different settings for many years. And Katie Ambuel is our director of ancillary services. And with her background of helping people do advanced care planning, the two of them are presenting these sessions that we're doing across all of our areas to invite the community in. And let's just talk about the things you might not be talking about. We plan weddings, we plan kids, we plan all these things, but how do you plan how you want to live all through life? And how do we navigate healthcare? How do we have conversations with family when I'm starting to feel sicker? What matters most? How do we navigate that? So it's just, it's an opportunity to have really intentional time and learn from people who do this every day.
8: All right. So this is like a community education program, so to speak. Okay.
9: Yeah.
8: And will it just be happening here at Heather's house, or
9: no?
8: You're going on the road, so to speak.
9: Yeah, Dr. Rostad, Katie, the three of us are taking it on the road. So
8: okay.
9: The 15th of September, we start in Jamestown.
8: Mm-hmm.
9: So we'll be in Jamestown, and then Bismarck, and then Minot, and then Devil's Lake.
8: Okay.
9: So the 15th, 16th, and 17th. Then we'll be back here. We're going to be in Detroit Lakes. We'll be in Fergus Falls. The Fargo event is on September 30th.
8: Okay.
9: We're going to Grand Forks, and we'll be in Thief River Falls as well, all
8: wow.
9: the month of September.
8: Okay, so is this plan just for September, or will this be kind of an ongoing thing at future dates?
9: Yeah, at this point, we're planning just this first one.
8: Okay.
9: Let's see how this goes, and let's just get a lot of people here for this first one, and then I could easily see how this could fit in with maybe our caregiver groups, different support groups who meet, and maybe it does become something that we are doing routinely and more often.
8: Well, to be able to give people and families the opportunity to get those questions answered.
9: Yeah.
8: You know, because maybe you haven't thought about it, but, you know, information is power.
9: It is.
8: So as long as you know something like this, and kind of gives you more tools to be able to be ready when you need it.
9: Exactly.
8: Okay.
9: And, you know, one other thing, Robbie, that I didn't mention is, you know, our organization, while we started with hospice, it is near and dear, will always be at our heart. We added palliative care to help people sooner. And then a few years ago, we started primary care. And we started that primary care at home because people are living with maybe illness that is a barrier to going to the doctor's office, or we go into assisted living where our doctor goes to them. So in Fargo, Dr. Laura Lundy, and Dr. Kinsey Nelson will join with Dr. Rostad on September 30th. And so you'll have this panelist of physicians that have done this for so long to talk about how are we going to live our best. It might look messy, but we can still live our best. And what does living well mean?
8: Wow. This is a great program. I'm very excited about this, especially for our community and all the other communities. And I'm assuming people can go to the HIA Hospice website to find out more information on this.
9: Absolutely. Check it out. Just once you get to our site, find the events tab. Once you're there, you'll find all the events posted.
8: Okay. And is that HIAHospice.org?
9: HIAHealth.org.
8: Health.org. Okay, there you go. We're going to talk more about that community ed and more about the open house that's coming up. We're here today on the road, HIA Hospice, Heather's house. I'm Robbie with the Mighty 790 and 104.7 KFGO.
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5: What?
20: So we know UND football kicking off tonight, MSUM, Valley City State, but, is Men's Day done, finished, and over with?
5: No, never.
20: Never? It's never done?
5: Well, I mean, not during the golf season, it's not. I mean, we go on until the close for the season sign goes up.
20: Oh, really?
5: Why does that surprise you?
20: No, I just, because I'm not a golfer. I thought, like, maybe at the end of August, it's like, okay, you know, Men's Day is done. And
5: No. We'll be marching on out there again later on today. You betcha, man.
18: I mean, blasphemy. I mean, you got to golf until, you got to go right from mowers to snowblowers, right? I mean, you got
5: to
18: wait.
5: Mowers to blowers. Right. Oh, I hate that transition. I know. I'm one of those guys, too. You know, during football season, I will choose being on the golf course and playing golf over sitting on a couch in this golf season and watching a football game. I'll put it on record or something like that and watch it later, because there's plenty of time when it's zero outside that I can sit and watch football.
18: Well, since I gave up golf for pontooning because it's less stressful for me, you just listen to games when it's a nice September 75 degree day. Yes, for sure. So.
20: And I will say, Tom, when I'm direct, because I drive by on I-94 Maple River a lot, I mean, there is something. When I see like an October Saturday and there's a couple guys that are still out there golfing on a sunshiny day, it's like, man, there's, you know, you don't have a five-some pushing you from behind. Nope. You're not waiting for somebody in front. It's like, it almost seems like it might be, you know, from a peace side of things, from an enjoyment, might be more enjoyable, Tom.
18: No question.
5: Well, it's like a switch flips in September, because a lot of people go back, they just switch their lifestyle because they have kids that are in school and this, that, and the other thing. So there are fewer people that go out there, but the people that do go out there are the hardcores that will play no matter what. But you're right, there will be less people out there, kind of like the lakes. There are fewer people at the lakes once you get past Labor Day, although there are still people that go there, right?
18: Yep. Oh, yeah, for sure. I just don't leave. I wait till it's... I try to get my boat off right before Thanksgiving. That's usually when I try to do it.
5: Right before Thanksgiving.
18: Yeah.
5: Unless if there's 6 inches of ice by that time.
18: Well,
5: that never happens.
18: Yeah.
5: No,
20: but it is cool. Also in the fall, like Derek, when you're on the water, when the water temperature is warmer than the air temperature still.
18: Yeah, it's amazing just how beautiful it is out there. The leaves churning around the lake. It's quiet. And the fall fishermen, they got it figured out. That's my dad's favorite time of year, too. Much like the golf course, is much quieter out there.
5: Yeah. Much easier to go swimming in the if you're a lake swimmer type to go in the fall, because the water's warmer, rather than in the spring when everybody's all excited about going to the lake. The water is freezing cold at that time.
18: Yeah, a little shock to the system.
20: Sure. No doubt.
5: Speaking of water, it'd be nice to get some. I don't see any coming our way today. No rain, but, you know, nice day nonetheless, a sunny day. There'll be a little milky appearance in the sky, so I'll just call it a hazy appearance. And we'll try for 80, north wind 6 to 16, so the wind will be lighter than it has been in days of recent past. Overnight tonight, clear and hazy, down to about 52. Wind expected to be out of the northeast under 9 to start off the night, then turn southeast. And tomorrow looks partly sunny and about 83, hazy again. Southeast winds 8 to 23. Chances for showers and thunderstorms will approach from the west and southwest. Not quite getting here, but they will arrive for tomorrow night. Now, having said that, no, it's not. I cannot and will not guarantee that it's going to rain at your house tomorrow night, because it more than likely won't. There's just a chance that there will be a few of them wandering around and about. Will it hit you or not? That's the question. If it does, it won't be much, I don't think. Down to 64. And then for Saturday, a very similar day, partly sunny, about 86. And Friday night and Saturday night, too, there will be a chance for showers and thunderstorms moving in Saturday night. And again, hit and miss, just a luck of the draw kind of thing. With Sunday looking partly sunny with a high of 85, and Sunday night, again, there will be a chance for some hit-and-miss showers and thunderstorms. Monday looks partly sunny and breezy, high near 84, so at least the temps will stay above average. I don't see anything cold coming our way, nor do I see any 90-plus weather coming our way, at least in the short-range forecast. pretty cool to start off there right now. We do have some 40s on the board out there, so as expected, it did get quite chilly, but everybody is clear. There's some patchy ground fog here and there and a light breeze. Right now, 48 at Moorhead, 52 at the airport, and 55 at the KFGO Weather Cave.
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16: On the next News and Views, it's Journalist Day. That's right, Jack Selesky, Al Ahmet, Jane Allen, right here on the Mighty 790 and 104.7 KFGO.
18: 55 degrees. We've actually dropped a couple of degrees. Brr out there on this Thursday morning. Derek Hansen and Robbie Daniels on the road. He is Doug Lear, the KFGO Morning Crew.
20: Have you gotten to the point where you're, you know, adding the hoodie or the light jacket?
18: Don't have a stocking cap going out yet, no.
20: Nope. Same. I'm going to go as long as I can without, I mean, I always keep one in the truck, even in the middle of summer,
18: right.
20: a big heavy parka in the way back. But as far as putting on the hoodie or the light jacket,
18: can't
20: I wait as long
18: yet.
20: As I can.
18: Can't do it.
20: No, it's August. It's August. Celebrating a birthday today, Alex Lifeson, Rush, 73 today.
18: And they're out rocking, right?
20: I mean, are they still?
18: Yeah, Geddy Lee's been out along with Rush, and they got a new drummer to replace Neil Peart, a young lady who's just killing it.
20: Oh, really?
18: Yeah, it's really cool.
20: Really? Okay, so also on this date in 1990, do the math, 36 years ago, Stevie Ray Vaughan and four others killed in a helicopter crash near East Troy, Wisconsin.
18: Yes, I remember that well. So what year again was that?
20: 36 years ago, fall of 1990, or yeah. late summer of 1990.
18: Because I want to say I was watching one of the concerts at the Royal Valley Fair did a bunch of Stevie Ray's Vaughan songs after that happened and salute him. I mean, I think it was like a hairband thing, like Warrant or something like that was doing that. So, yeah.
20: Right.
18: Wow.
20: Okay.
18: Unreal.
20: Celebrating a birthday today. He played for the Twins. I don't know who he went into the Hall of Fame as. Maybe Jim told me, did he go in as a White Sox?
18: I think he went in as a Guardian, or the artist formerly known as the Guardians, so at the time. Because he was kind of known more for them early on. That was kind of his first team, so yeah.
20: Yeah, okay, so he's 56 today.
18: Is he already? Wow.
20: But he's also one of those guys that like looked 46 when he was probably 35, right?
18: Kind of like Kenny Stabler.
20: Yeah. The snake.
18: Kenny Stabler looked like he was 60 when he was, you know, in his late 30s playing football, right?
20: Yes.
18: And I used to think, man, he looks old. Now I'm like 20 years older than when he played, for crying out loud.
20: That is a great one right there. Yeah, well, Kenny Stabler, one of those guys that was born at the age of 47.
18: I see old pictures of Don Sutton pitching. Like, look at that old man pitching. Like, well, he's 10 years younger than what I am right now.
20: Yeah.
18: And I was thinking that.
20: Tom Seaver was the same way.
18: Tom Kelly was 35 as a rookie manager of the Twins, and he looked like he was 60 when he was 35.
16: You're kidding me.
18: No, I'm not kidding you.
16: Looked like
18: he
16: could have been on Grumpier Old Men.
18: I know.
16: Oh, my heavens, as my friend would say. 49 degrees right now. Too Tall Tom says sunny, hazy, heading for a high of 80, winds north 6 to 16. Tonight, clear, hazy, low of 52.
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0: ABC News, I'm Sherry Preston. Dozens of Americans are among the hundreds of people still missing after a massive flash flooding ripped through parts of Nepal. The death toll, 289 people. More from ABC News Chief International Correspondent James Longman.
2: This wall of water unleashed as much energy as a

0: very simple solution to those who are offended by them. Here's ABC's Marcus Moore.
1: The attorney general in Texas is vowing to appeal after a judge struck down a state law restricting drag shows. The judge ruled the ban on sexually oriented performances violates the First Amendment. And he referenced Dolly Parton to make his point, saying, quote, just as many people chastise Dolly Parton as a voluptuous sex symbol, there are erotic elements in countless popular performances that could be subject to penalties under the ban. The judge adding that the solution is simple. He said, just don't go to the drag show if you're offended.
0: Following her death at the age of 80, Dolly Parton is being remembered for her faith and inclusivity. Her theme park in Pigeon Forge, Dollywood, reflects both her Christian values and her legacy of acceptance. Many of those in the LGBTQ community describe Dolly Parton's public support as a beacon of light. I'm Sherry Preston, ABC News.
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7: 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Austin Erickson on duty in the KFGO News Center. And sometimes news guys are just grinding away getting news, so I'm not sure. Did you hear us talking about Jim Tomei just a couple minutes ago, Austin?
8: The huge caveman? No.
7: Okay, he's celebrating a birthday today. How old would you guess? How many candles do you think on Jim Tomei's cake today?
8: 53?
7: He used to be.
9: Yeah, pretty close.
7: He's 56.
9: Yeah, pretty close.
8: Nice.
7: But I didn't, so I checked. Like, he actually played 22 years
9: did
7: in the
9: really?
7: Majors.
9: Good luck for it.
8: Well, I didn't have to field.
9: The DH, right?
8: For you. Yeah, you didn't have to go on the field, so.
7: No. Yeah, he played, he must have played for, he played Philadelphia for a couple of years.
9: Yep. He's a Philly, yep.
7: So is he playing first base then?
9: Yeah, for a little bit, yep. He played first base for a little bit, but pinch hit once in a while, yep. He came up with the Cleveland with it.
7: Yep, Cleveland in 1991.
9: As a first baseman, so yeah. So then he haunted the Twins quite a bit with Cleveland and the White Sox before finally joining the Twins and being a fan favorite.
8: And I think he still has the longest home run hit at Target Field that hit the flagpole.
9: Yeah, so I'll never forget that. I watched that live. I was just like, wow, that was a monster shot. I remember Dick Bramer going crazy with that, yeah.
7: Happy birthday, Jim Tomei. Here's Austin's KFGO News.
8: 7:04, 55 degrees and sunny and hazy in Fargo-Moorhead. 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North Dakota data center owners have gotten tens of millions of dollars in state sales tax breaks. State Tax Commissioner Brian Crosius outlined exponential growth in sales and use tax exemptions for data center owners on information technology equipment that ranges from $5.4 million in 2021 to more than $65 million last year. The 2015 legislature approved the original tax exemption with the current version set in 2021. In 2015, bill sponsor Republican State Representative Mark Owens of Grand Forks said he wanted to make North Dakota more attractive for data centers looking to relocate. A fundraiser begins for the family of Ian Fry, a musician killed in a crash by a vehicle fleeing a traffic stop over 100 miles per hour. Authorities say Christine, North Dakota man was killed early Sunday on County Road 81 south of Fargo when his vehicle was T-boned by 19-year-old Cornelio Vasquez IV of Grand Forks, who was arrested. Fry leaves behind a wife and four children and recently became a first-time grandfather. His family says he was gifted piano player who turned that passion into his own studio, Heathens Music Lab in Fargo. Donations will help with funeral expenses and household bills. You can find a link to that fundraiser at kfgo.com. The 9th annual Battle of the Badges blood drive is underway. It's a friendly

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0: A report from North Star Policy Action says Minnesota public school districts are receiving less state aid than more than two decades ago. The analysis finds districts received nearly 9% less per pupil state funding in 2025 than in 2003, despite gains made through a 2023 school finance law. Researchers say property taxes have increasingly filled the gap, rising 163% statewide since 2003. The report projects nearly 90% of districts will lose state aid between 2025 and 2027. Otter Tail Power Company moves forward with plans for a large battery storage system near Fergus Falls. The Hoot Lake Battery Energy Storage System would be built near the Hoot Lake Solar Site. The batteries would store low-cost electricity from Otter Tail Power's energy resources and power sources. The project is in its planning phase. If approved, it will provide 75 megawatts of power for up to 4 hours. That's enough electricity to serve tens of thousands of homes for several hours. The project is expected to bring in an estimated $800,000 to $1.2 million in property tax revenue each year. Construction could begin next year. The Minnesota State Fair offers several options aimed at making the fairgrounds more accessible for visitors with sensory sensitivities. Franklin Center Associate Director of Therapy Services, Lizzie Freeze, says one event can help families ease into the experience.
4: Trying to go to the fair on Monday the 31st, they do a sensory-friendly morning. The lights and sounds near the Midway and the Kidway areas are turned down, and that can be a lot more welcoming for people with sensory sensitivities.
0: 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Now and over the weather cave with Two Tall Tom with his forecast.
5: 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Clear across the entire region, some patchy ground fog, that's about it. And a little bit of haze in the air due to smoke aloft from those fires out west. So sunny and hazy, high near 80, north wind 6 to 16, so minus the wind that we've had the past couple of days. Clear, hazy, 52 tonight, northeasterlies under 9, will turn southeasterly. With tomorrow looking like a partly sunny day and a hazy day as well, 83, southeast winds 8 to 23. With tomorrow night looking mostly cloudy, there's a chance for some hit-and-miss showers and thunderstorms, but certainly not a guarantee, and many of you will get missed by that, but there's a chance here and there. Down to 64, Saturday, quite similar, partly sunny, 86, and there's a chance for some showers and storms, again by nighttime Saturday night. Low near 65, and then Sunday, partly sunny, 85, and yet again, there's a chance for showers and thunderstorms for Sunday night, and Monday, partly sunny and breezy, 84. These chances, by the way, for showers and thunderstorms, mainly during the nighttime periods, are just that. They're chances, not guarantees, and they don't look like they're going to be drought busters or anything like that, as the pattern, in general, does remain fairly dry. Out there right now, though, we do have sunshine and not much wind at all. A little bit of haze up in the air. It is 48 chilly degrees in Moorhead, 51 at the airport, and 55 at the KFGO Weather Cave.
6: Good morning. It's 7:11. You're with Robbie in the morning crew. We are on the road here this morning at HIA Heather's house, and we are talking about so many wonderful things that happened here at Heather's house. We're with Brenda Iverson. 1 year celebration coming up next week. 1 year. Did it go fast for you?
7: It flew. It flew. And I think about the people that we've been able to meet and care for here in that year. It gives me goosebumps.
6: How's been the community response to Heather's house?
7: It's been profoundly beautiful. Everybody who's here, they walk in and you almost see them have a relief when they walk through those front doors because it feels calming at a time when life can be anything but, right? So, yeah, it has, and it's just this space that there's laughter and there's memories and there's kids playing and... And of course, there are times of sorrow.
6: Right. And we did a little quick tour here this morning, and we did post some photos. You can see them now on the KFGO Facebook page. But I tell you, it's just a beautiful place, and I feel like you guys thought of everything.
7: Mm.
6: You know, the families, the kids that are going to be here. You even have a kids' room.
7: We sure tried.
6: You know, you have a beautiful chapel.
7: Mm-hmm.
6: You know, tell us about that stained glass.
7: Stacy Asp was the artist who created it for us, and she's a local stained glass artist that she spent months working on this piece. She and our executive director, Tracy Capron, came up with this vision of representing all that we serve, from lakes to prairies and mm-hmm. everything in between. So the imagery and the symbolism in that stained glass is incredible, and I know you got some pictures of it. It's so beautiful. It shows our lakes and the loon, and it shows a buffalo and a farm, a tractor.
6: Did I see a goose in
7: there's
6: there?
7: There's a goose. There's a horse.
6: All right, so let's talk about the open house now. This is next week, next Wednesday. Tell us about that.
7: Yeah, Wednesday, September 2nd. So from 10 to 3, we're just holding an open house. It's a time to come, and we're going to give tours, walk through Heather's house, see what it is, learn about it so you know when you might need it.
6: All right, there you go. So we'll give you some more details on that coming up here at about 7:40. But today we're on the road, HIA Heather's house. It's 3856 Avenue South here in Fargo. I'm Robbie with the Mighty 790 and 104.7 KFGO.
2: 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Good morning, Bo.
8: Good morning, team. Welcome to a busy, you know, yesterday was busy in sports. Tonight is busy in sports. Tomorrow is busy in the toy world.
9: I was telling Derek, when I listened to Eric Schmidt with you and Derek on the Jack Michaels show, I was like, I got 5 years of eligibility left.
2: I was so pumped. Practice is about performance. Weak things break. Oh. Games are lost by the mistakes we make.
8: He's more, and he's obviously more than the words, because if you're around Eric Schmidt, you better lock in. And he uses the phrase pour into players. You should watch him pour into players.
9: So you're saying you wouldn't want my 5 years of eligibility?
8: Yeah, no, he would get the money. He would look at you and get the most out of you. And if he had to
9: that's
8: step
9: not
8: on,
9: a lot.
8: If he had to step on your toe
10: until
8: on the
10: he
8: tour.
10: Broke in half when he went through the line of scrimmage. Yeah,
8: other buddy that says, my buddy
10: it was
8: is
10: your first play cart. We need the cart.
9: Yep.
8: Buddy Rhino, when I was, and he was a good athlete, but he always jokes. His dad was a football coach in high school. Mike was good too. He'd be like, Rhino, get up. Get off my cord. I can't bring my... Ryder, get over here. You know, he's joking. Bring me some water.
10: I think the biggest question is for Jack Michaels. I mean, you're studying five rosters.
8: Yeah.
9: Oh, my word.
10: You got the Red Hawks. You got the Canaries. You got the Milkmen coming up. And now you got
8: the Sharks.
10: And by the way,
8: and
10: now
8: the
10: you're going to get confused because... The Canaries kind of have this Kansas City Royal slash kind of,
8: powder blue, yeah.
10: Yeah, they put a little, so it almost looks like Long Island University's colors, powder blue and gold, so that's going to be confusing. You're not going to actually, accidentally say, under center, Juan Fernandez.
8: Jabari Henry, wait,
10: yeah,
8: who?
10: Exactly.
8: Well, that won't happen because they haven't put on a two deep yet.
10: Yeah, well, there you go. So throwing it deep to, yes, it's Jose Sermo.
9: Quarterback Kyle Krieger.
10: Yeah. No, that's Ding Ding. Sorry,
8: as
10: ding,
8: you guys know, because you've all been behind mics and at games, and Derek, you've called games. I remember one time years ago, Scotty Miller and I were at the Fargo Dome. It's a Bison game. And NDSU chose to wear these, It was yellow, but it was, you couldn't see the number. There was zero contrast between a number and the jersey color. And when you're sitting, especially at the dome, because the seat is a little too high on that, just not as intimate. So if you don't have binoculars, Katie Barthard, you're not, you better know body shapes and types because you're not seeing. So that's to your point about like the powder blues. Just have numbers that are contrasting,
10: I'll never forget you and Scott Miller looking at that one year that the Bison had those white jerseys with those light yellow numbers. You could not see from that press box at all.
8: Just training.
10: It was frustrating for Scotty.
8: Yes, and he wasn't big into binocs. Now, I will use those. Paul Allen does that because, you want to get the numbers right. So when you're listening tonight on KFGO, you don't want to hear Jack Michaels pausing, waiting to see who caught a ball. Unless, of course, you're blocked physically from it. But, that the numbers help.
10: Yeah, for sure. The one year that I called the Shanley-Wapaton game down at the old stadium back when it was just mud because, both the Huskies and the Wildcats play on that. So, and it was raining, and I just knew that Mike McCall was going to give it to Ryan Smith every other play. So I just safely stated,
9: why wouldn't you?
10: Ryan Smith
8: he's
10: every,
8: about to have the biggest night of his life.
10: It's got
8: to
10: be Ryan Smith because he got every carry tonight, whether he did or not. So
8: that's good. Twins and A's last night started well for Minnesota.
11: And it swung on and hit well to right field. Butler came in, now looking up, and that ball is gone into the bullpen for a Trevor Larnach home run. 0-2, and this ball hit a ton for Culpepper. Good night! Home run onto the top of the clubhouse in left, and it's 3-0 Minnesota. Twins go back-to-back as Culpepper unloads to left field.
8: Twins lost, but you heard there, jumped out 3-0. Connor Prelip went 5 1/3. Problem was Andrew Morris, an inning, 4 hits, 3 runs. Leika Williams had a big 2-run triple that eventually gave the A's a lead. So not a good swing. They're 4 games back. Doug, heard you talk about it, the wild card chase, and within that division, where they can make some inroads, obviously, now. But you got to shave 6.5 against the White Sox. So you've got, that's a lot. Just win. That's it. You
10: just need a sweep. That's all.
8: Yeah, just win, baby. Just win. And then when you're not playing them, hope they lose. And then when you play, just win. And so Minnesota could do that, but could have fared better against the A's. That's a tough, tough series. Kyle Krieger, one of the stories last night at Newman Outdoor Field. Derek, you're right. It was a gorgeous night for baseball.
9: Man.
8: At Newman Outdoor, just pleasant. 73, even in the 10 o'clock hour, still 73 degrees, calm winds. But Kyle Krieger was sharp, and he's been sharp now, back-to-back appearances. He goes 7, strikes out 6, scoreless, and then at the plate, Juan Fernandez, who I was worried because he took a ball off his wrist / hand Saturday, and Lincoln pulled out of the game, didn't play on Sunday, and I'm thinking, I knew that Jimmy was feeling good. Yesterday, he was really feeling good.
12: Fernandez sends a fly ball that's got some carry on it to right field. It's up, back, and gone! Marsh trucking down! Juan Fernandez, an up-o taco!
8: Yeah, stuck one on to Albright Boulevard. Oh, wait, later?
12: Comes a 2-2 again, and Fernandez turns on this one to left field. Up, back, back, back, back, gone! He's done it again!
8: How about a 2-home run night for Jimmy?
9: Nice.
10: Easy what health does. When you're feeling 100%, how that works.
8: Feeling good. Hey, he had a single in the first inning, and he walked in his last inning. He's on base 4 times, drove in 4 runs. Good pitching, solid run support and hitting. Those tend to help you win games, and the Red Hawks did that. 8-1, the final, the rubber game of that series tonight. Willie Parker Harm is getting the open / start tonight for Fargo-Moorhead. Bob Roars will have the call for you on that one on 740 The Fan, because football, football, football, Dragons in action tonight at home against Northern Michigan. Northern Michigan's announcer was in at Newman last night because he's friends with Tanner Hoops, who does the Sioux Falls broadcast.
10: Who isn't friends with Tanner Hoops?
8: He knows everybody. He's everybody.
9: Yeah, Enrique Palazzo.
10: He's doing the Canaries. He goes and does Gopher Sports. He's everywhere.
8: And he's just a sweet bird. He's a good guy, too.
10: I thought you got around the world, he does it for different organizations
8: and he's
10: 3 hours
8: only,
10: away.
8: He's only 30 and holds the record for most chili dogs eaten at Newman Outdoor Field, I might add. And he's a slender guy, but I guess when you're 30, you can eat chili dogs.
10: Metabolism's something else, I'm telling you. I miss it.
8: Weed and chili dog, and that's it.
10: Yeah, it stays with you for weeks.
8: So Northern Michigan in town taking on the Dragons at Shields Field, Nemzig Stadium. Go get them. The UND Fighting Hawks are in action tonight as they take on Long Island University. We talked about that pregame at 6 on KFGO. And the kickoff at 7. Pretty exciting stuff when that gets underway. Valley City is in action tonight. They're at Southwest Minnesota State University.
10: And when they get back home, they got a big, are they breaking, are they having a ribbon cutting thing?
8: Oh, with the facilities
10: going on?
8: Yeah, and Joel,
10: be close.
8: And Joel Heitkamp had the president of Valley City State on yesterday on News and Views.
10: There you go.
8: I love that. Jamestown, University of Jamestown is at Upper Iowa this weekend. Mayville State's at Briarcliff, North Dakota State College of Science hosting Minnesota North College Vermilion. And of course, Bison football opening up Saturday, 4:30, Jacksonville State. Anybody, I tell you, Derek and Doug and Robbie, you're tuning locked in. We should open up a parking lot in North Fargo real quick this weekend. And
10: not charge, a bad idea.
8: And charge.
9: Yeah. Right?
10: We do like they used to, you know, kind of do in Lambeau Field, just park, you know, park on my lawn for $10
8: That's
10: type
8: right.
10: of thing.
8: Yeah, so we should do that.
9: Don Haney, are you up? Yep. Are you listening?
8: Don, you want to throw a couple of extra retirement dollars and put away?
10: You know, another place that did that you wouldn't think of was when I went down 2005 to watch the Miami Hurricanes host the Florida State Seminoles at the old Orange Bowl, that was still going on, you know, before it turned into the Miami Marlins Stadium now. And, and around that area, kind of interesting neighborhood, but you parked
8: parked
10: on someone's lawn for $20.
8: Hey, and hope,
10: taking it,
8: hope your car's there when you get back.
10: Well, that was the guarantee. Yeah, you were. You're going to be okay. So
8: I heard you guys talking about this.
13: A double on Johnson. Pitch it. Kuminga!
14: Here comes Kuminga.
10: Yeah.
14: Oh, the windmill! Neek! He gets it inside to Kuminga! Oh, my goodness!
8: Jonathan Kuminga is a great body. If you've ever seen him, if you watch some Hawks highlights or Golden State or what have you from the Congo, 6'7", 2.25", but gets off the floor. You heard the broadcast right there go, oh, Neek. Yeah, he can. He does the windmill. So, yeah, Wolves looking for a fit in that forward spot.
10: They got one.
8: They got one. 2 years.
10: That's amazing. I mean, you want to talk about, you trade away Naz Reid and Julius Randle. Mm-hmm. You don't have a power forward. And this guy can kind of, you know, like a 3.5 maybe. Is that safe to say?
8: This is a fit. This is, the Wolves have been, by the way, the Wolves have been on him for a while. They Doug Lear trying to finally pop the question for the prom date. It took months.
9: Yeah, and then the answer is a little bit different.
10: Well, very true. I can relate to that. You know, it's funny, too, because for $6 million, yeah, people listening, $6 million, that's a bargain basement deal for a talent like that. It's just that most of the teams, he wanted much more, and he kind of betted on himself turning down a $30 million a year contract with the Golden State. But he bet on himself, lost, and now he's going to bet on himself this year because it's more or less a one-year deal, right?
8: Yeah, two-year deal. It's like a player; it's his option in the second season. So you're right. So yeah, if he banks on a good presence, and by the way, there's a guy named Anthony Edwards that really wanted him too.
10: Yes.
8: So when your star player is saying let's go, and the team is going, he's banking on himself. Good way to put it. If he puts in a good number, Wolves have a good year. He's got the option the second year, either cha-ching with the Wolves or obviously goes back on the market and it's all good. So there you go, basketball in August talk.
10: It's weird enough talking football in August.
8: It is. Heard sad news, the passing of Dale Hurdle we found out, and you guys were talking about it. I mean, he is just, you know, there are a lot of coaches that we've had, and not enough time to go over some of those that left just an unbelievable impact. And I get a chance to work with the one, by the way, with UND and Mike Berg, but Dale Hurdle, you know, all those titles of the Bruins, all those athletes that he developed, then on the Concordia. I mean, this is one of those names in our area that has impacted so much.
10: Right.
8: Losing Dale at the age of 76, sad. And this young lady, I guess, decided where she's going to go to college.
15: Donnelly with three. Step back three at the buzzer. The shot clock. She put it in. Megan Donnelly. Cool-blooded tray. And that is the dagger.
8: Lakin Donnelly announced on social media her commitment to North Dakota State University yesterday.
10: Wow.
8: Averaged 29 points a game, and she was sought after That is a commodity that that every college around wanted. You know, you look at her and say, well, she's kind of, well, yeah. Watch Lakin mm-hmm. play.
10: Okay. Just take the torch from Avery Kuhnen and we'll go, right?
8: That's right. And you know, eventually, probably the heir apparent to Jossie Schiller, who transferred to NDSU. So that's what we call a good get for Mr. Collins in North Dakota State. Busy one, as you know. Obviously, Vikings get their final preseason game under wraps. We'll see. A little ankle issue there for J.J. McCarthy. Is it going to be a Bozemer Wentz? Yeah, right, that kind of thing. So we'll see.
10: I have my conspiracy theories on that, yes.
8: Yeah, I see what I see, and we'll see. When September 13th happens, who's going to be under center? Let's go and let's play him. Yeah, Green Bay Packers. Yeah, all right, that's more. How's the coffee?
9: Free.
8: That's what I like to hear.
9: Price is right.
8: See you next hour, everybody.
9: Thanks, Jack. KF Show Time, 7:26. 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Good morning, sunshine. Sarah Heinrich.
16: Good Friday Eve.
10: Yes.
16: Notice how I stopped myself there. So good Friday Eve, but the weekend is so close that I can smell it.
9: Yeah. Next.
16: Right? You can just kind of feel it, right? We're all feeling a little bit like that weekend itch, like we're ready to just get this work done and get into the weekend.
9: The final Friday of August ever in 2020.
10: I have a lot of friends. This is their favorite day, Thursday. Unlike Tom, where it's
16: I love Thursday.
10: Yeah, because. Yeah. For whatever reason, I don't know if they just go back to there because it was always a thirsty Thursday in college, right?
16: And I
10: don't
16: right, know there ever, was that. I do remember those days.
10: They out
16: yes.
10: of that, so they still live in those college days, I think. And most people try not to have class Friday mornings for that reason, right, when they're signing up for classes. So
16: you can just feel the weekend, but you're not using up any weekend time. I think everybody's just in a little better mood.
9: Oh, no doubt about it.
10: And if for people who check out, you know, even though they're here physically, not really here mentally at Fridays, Thursday's fine for them.
9: That's right. Yeah, here's Sarah Heinrich's Farm and Ranch News.
16: USDA's top two officials were on hand in Louisiana Wednesday for a groundbreaking ceremony for what is expected to be the world's largest fertilizer production facility once complete. Rod Bain with USDA has the story.
17: In Donaldson, Louisiana Wednesday.
18: Together we take the latest and perhaps the greatest at least step so far in moving backward American fertilizer independence.
17: Agriculture Secretary Brooke Rollins and Deputy Agriculture Secretary Stephen Vaden at the groundbreaking ceremony of CF Fertilizer's Blue Point Complex. The under-construction facility, when complete and operational, is expected to be the world's largest fertilizer producer. The secretary notes this is among several examples of USDA and U.S. efforts to increase and reshore fertilizer production in our country.
18: Blue Point will produce 1.4 million metric tons of low-carbon ammonia. The fertilizer coming from this plant alone is expected to support 6.7 million acres of corn production in the United States.
17: I'm Rod Bain reporting for the U.S. Department of Agriculture in Washington, D.C.
16: And we're back with a look at spring wheat harvest right after this.
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16: Spring wheat harvest is underway and even wrapped up for a few producers. Jim Peterson with the North Dakota Wheat Commission has the details on this year's harvest.
20: Latest yield estimate is 39 bushel per acre on durum. They did cut that from 44 earlier. On spring wheat, they're still at 55 bushel an acre, which is down from 58. I still think the 55 is going to be a little bit strong. I mean, hearing more solid 50 bushel type yields as opposed to the 60 plus like recent years. But we've got some challenges on quality. I mean, overall, it's at least before the rains in western North Dakota last week, color was exceptional. Protein, you know, unfortunately, we're probably not going to have protein premiums just because everything is very high protein. And then test weight, that really seems to be variable.
16: Once again, that's Jim Peterson with the North Dakota Wheat Commission. 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
9: 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So UND football kicking off tonight.
0: Yes.
9: Long Island coming to town. MSUM, your
10: alma mater.
9: Alma mater. MSUM Dragons right. Kicking off tonight there. You,
0: yeah.
9: Betting the farm, betting the house.
0: No.
10: Jack Stren jersey on.
0: No. I won't be there.
10: Okay.
9: You won't?
0: Sorry to the alma mater.
10: Oh, man.
9: I'll have to win without you.
0: You know what's the worst, though? I didn't go to a single football game, basketball game, the entire time I was there.
9: And you're a sports guy.
0: I know.
9: Yeah, I was academics only.
0: I was academics only.
9: Can we see your transcript?
0: Yep.
10: I mean, even as a guy with Bemidji State, I didn't go to many hockey games, even though that was a thing to do, I would go to a few basketball games, but I would go to the games, and when I was going to Bemidji State, they were 0-for the first year. I mean, they didn't win anything.
9: See, we were poor college students. We went to everything we could because it was free.
10: Yeah, well, at least it was free in the sense that you didn't see it up front. You know, it was in your student fees. But,
9: fair point. Yeah, you paid for it.
10: But if you wanted to socialize, you had to go to sporting events. That's how broke we were, yes.
0: Nope.
9: No doubt.
10: We weren't living on the large like Nate here, being able to go,
0: Academics only.
9: Academics only.
0: Yep. 56 degrees, sunny and hazy in Fargo-Moorhead at 7:32 from the KFGO News Center. I'm Nate Cohen. North Dakota data center owners have gotten tens of millions of dollars in state sales tax breaks. State Tax Commissioner Brian Crosius outlined exponential growth in sales and use tax exemptions for data center owners on information technology equipment. That ranges from $5.4 million in 2021 to more than $65 million last year. The 2015 legislature originally approved that tax exemption with the current version set in 2021. In 2015, bill sponsor, Republican State Representative Mark Owens of Grand Forks, said he wanted to make North Dakota more attractive for data centers that were looking to relocate. Minnesota took its next step in creating the Office of Inspector General during a meeting yesterday at the state capitol. The Legislative Inspector General Advisory Commission is comprised of 8 state lawmakers from both parties in the House and Senate. The commission is responsible for setting up the state's new OIG, laying out screening and hiring processes, and eventually making appointment recommendations to the next governor. The Office of Inspector General will be an independent watchdog that investigates claims of fraud and misuse of taxpayer money. The commission's chair, Democratic State Senator Heather Gustafson, says besides a background in law enforcement, auditing, and investigation, she wants this.
21: What I'm looking for above and beyond that is somebody who knows that they need to be building back public trust. And that can look many different ways, but it always starts with accountability, transparency, and just being available to the public and answering questions and doing a good job.
0: The commission's deadline for making recommendations to the governor for candidates is January 1st of next year. It's 7:34, 56 degrees. 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
0: Sunny, hazy, 56 degrees. 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
3: Fargo Public Schools reported 11,061 students enrolled on the first day of class yesterday. That's down about 202 students from last year's first day, totaling 11,263, continuing a slight decline from 2 years ago. The largest class this year in Fargo is fifth grade students. They've got 936. This is also the first day of school in Grand Forks. West Fargo begins on Thursday. Moorhead begins on Monday. East Grand Forks begins on Tuesday. The North Dakota Public Service Commission has approved a short-term increase in electric rates for Montana Dakota Utilities customers, while the agency considers a larger increase under the rate increase. A typical customer will see an increase of about $13 a month, or 12.3% over current rates. The rates kick in Tuesday. MDU's revenue increases by more than $26 million annually with the change. The company filed for a 14.5% rate increase on June 30th. If that increase gets approved, that would increase revenue by $34.5 million. Hearings in that rate case will likely not take place until next year. MDU says the proposed increase will cover infrastructure improvements and rising business costs. The company last filed for an increase in 2022. MDU says that the increase is not related to data centers. And headed into the KFGO Weather Center, summer has a tendency of taking a toll on your lawn and garden power equipment. 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It's football weather, Tom.
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3: Yes.
8: I know, we're so
3: the
8: far
3: football.
8: Away.
3: That's but, back?
8: Yeah, it's back. Yeah, no doubt about that. It's the time of year, and I'm not ready for football until after Labor Day, but it is what it is. So the calendar just keeps flying on by. Fortunately, the weather is not going to cool down that much. We're going to stay nice and warm here. Sunny and hazy today, about 80. North wind at 6 to 16. Clear and hazy, 52 tonight, and tomorrow partly sunny and hazy, 83. So we stay pretty nice and warm the next couple of days. Shower and thunderstorm chances will approach tomorrow. Southwest and southwest of us, but we here probably won't have a chance, not a guarantee, but a chance until tomorrow night when that chance for showers and thunderstorms moves in low near 64. More on that and Sneak Peek into the weekend coming up with the Cave Call in just a few short minutes. Right now, sunshine, little haze up there, 56 at the KFGO Weather Cave.
9: Thank you very much, Too Tall Tom. KFGO time is 7:38. The road construction update. 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A reminder, checking out the road construction on I-94 eastbound from West Fargo Veterans Boulevard, heading over to the Tri-Level Bridge, seeing traffic stopped at some points. That's eastbound from Veterans Boulevard, 9th Street in West Fargo, headed to the Tri-Level Bridge. Also seeing that on the I-29, northbound I-29 from 52nd Avenue. 52nd Avenue North also seeing traffic stopped, according to Google Maps. So if you're traveling the metro, you see an accident, you see something impacting the morning commute, and you can safely let us know, please do so. Give us a call on our Northwest Tire Hotline, 701-237-5948.
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16: 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It's
2: the morning crew with Robbie. We're on the road here this morning at HIA Heather's house, and the open house for Heather's house is next week. Brenda, walk us through that. If someone is planning to visit, what are we going to do?
11: Yeah, you know what? We'll start on the east side of our building, and we're just going to have a conversation as we're walking through.
2: Mm-hmm.
11: We're going to talk a little bit about what hospice is, because understanding Heather's house, you also get to learn a little bit about hospice,
2: mm-hmm.
11: because there's different levels of care that we do here. So as we're walking through, we'll come through, we'll see the main entry, which is beautiful. People will be able to understand why it's like this sense of calm as you're coming through. We'll walk across over to the chapel and see that beautiful space and that stained glass.
2: Explain that, the bowl that you told me about. Explain that in the chapel.
11: So there's these moments of like reflection, and things can be heavy on your heart and things like that. And so there is like this bowl of water that is sitting right on at the top of a table. And next to that are these little sheets of paper that are meant for someone to write something that's heavy on their heart,
2: mm-hmm.
11: or that they just are thinking about. And there's this really, this way of when we write something down and we release it, it can be very peace-giving to us. So
2: mm-hmm.
11: as someone writes that, they put this this piece of paper in the water, and that piece of paper dissolves. And so it's like releasing what's so heavy on your heart, and it just releases it, and it's a way of just helping us.
2: Helping to disappear that. So we'll get to tour that, and you'll bring us through, like, the Fireside Cafe, and you even have a little store.
11: Yeah, there's a little store. In Heather's house, we have an heirlooms little store, little general store. So we've borrowed a few things from our heirloom store. It's just cute. And then we'll see a space that looks like that is a patient room. So you can see what that's like. But it's also going to show how we help support families and all the spaces that we have throughout Heather's house that are meant to help us live while we're here. So meaning there's a theater, and there's food, and there's gathering spaces, multiple gathering spaces, because we want everybody coming together. We want families here.
2: Even outside.
11: Yeah.
2: You guys have it just, that's beautiful with the water fountain and everything.
11: Yeah, there's a pond out back with this fountain, and it's lit. It's spectacular at night. But every patient is meant to have this way to get outside. It means everything to them. And so we'll be able to go outside. We'll see everybody's like, there's a private patio off of each room, and there's a walking path that goes around the pond. And then there's a pier. And the dream and the thought is, let's put fish in the pond. Then maybe a wish is to fish one more time.
2: Right.
11: And you could do that from the pier and to be able to see all those things.
2: All right. This is a beautiful place and a beautiful time and 1 year of making every matter moment. So, or every moment matter, excuse me. So get ready for that Wednesday, September 2nd, 10 until 3. We'll talk a little bit more about that coming up. For now, though, we're on the road here at HIA Heather's house. We got to talk with our friend Jeff Carney. Good morning, Jeff. How are you?
12: Good. Good morning, Robbie.
2: Okay, so I see today that we need to talk about browsers, and the browser that I'm using might not be the browser that I'm thinking it is.
12: Absolutely, and so this post is inspired by something I'm seeing all the time. So what's happening is I'm going to the client's houses, I'm going to businesses, someone will call and they'll say, hey, you know, my printer's not working, and I'll get there, and I'll notice that, yeah, maybe their printer isn't working, and that is true. But they also have an unrelated issue, and I'd be like, oh, I see you are using the Wave browser. Did you intend to do that? And they said, no, I never installed that. They didn't even realize that they're not using Edge because it looks like Edge, and there's ones that look like Chrome and all this other stuff. And so what these browsers are – so let me back up real quick, Derek, because a lot of people don't realize there's only actually a couple browsers in the world. There's – Chrome, which is called Google Chromium.
10: Which kind of took over, right, for a while after Explorer.
12: They were at one point the like heroes of the day, right? And mm-hmm. then there's Safari, which is Apple's browser, and then there's Mozilla's Firefox. So there's three browsers in the world. And then there's a million other flavors of those browsers, because those are all open source. And so, actually, I take that back. The Apple one is not open source. The other two are open source, so you can make and they have like Volatility and all these other different flavors, opera. And but at the end of the day, you just have those three things. And so there's a lot of versions of Google Chrome that are made, and some of them are like scams.
10: Sure.
12: So people just like rebrand Google Chrome, and the problem is they name them like the Wave Browser or the One Launcher, or I've seen the Pulse Browser. What are some other names? So One Launcher, One Start, and One Browser. If you have any of those, you probably didn't install it.
10: That's crazy. I never even thought of that. And I guess it's as simple as you get spam emails. You think it's from a legitimate source. So there's just a few numbers or letters within the the URL or the address that's coming in. It could be the same type of thing, just not with a phishing type of email. It could be actual browsers. That's crazy.
12: Yeah, and a way this happens a lot is, so you'll go, and here's another just a cautionary tale, because this is often how it does it. So back in the day, we used to have to download software to update our drivers back in like the Windows XP days. And so we don't have to do that anymore. But if you happen to end up doing that, there are still driver booster, driver software. 90% of the time, or probably 95% of the time, that's going to be one of the ways you get these installed. Or installing software, if you don't click the show advanced options, sometimes underneath that is hidden like, oh, install the Wave Browser. So, and then it makes itself your default browser. And here's where the real threat is. So a lot of people are like, well, what's the problem with these? Well, so they're not viruses. They're not going to encrypt your data. They're not going to steal your data. What they're going to do is they're going to take you to websites that you didn't intend. So instead of, you know, using Google or whatever search engine you want, it directs you to their proprietary search engine where they get to curate what the results are. And you can already kind of see where the problem is with that, Derek. You don't actually get the true options of what you're looking for. The ads that you should be seeing have been hijacked with other ads, and that put you in another situation. So one of the other ways people are getting infected, people are getting these hacks, is malicious ads. So ads themselves are bad. I know there's a lot of people out there that use ads to get their business found, and I understand that. But one of the problems with ads is that anybody can run an ad server and ask a website to host their ads, and they may not be morally on the right side of the compass, and they could be using this ad server for malicious intent. And one of the things that you could do is visiting a malicious ad can redirect your page to a fake page, whatever, that gives you these malware. So what is the solution, you ask? I'm glad you asked.
10: I'm asking. Yeah. What's the solution, Jeff Carney from Dark Horse IT?
12: Exactly. So first thing you want to do is uninstall all those browsers, because if you don't see, look, if you didn't install it, the only thing that's going to be on your computer is Edge, unless you installed another browser. Most people installed Chrome, so most likely you have Chrome and Edge on your computer. So if you're using a different browser besides those two and you didn't intentionally do it, most likely that's you. So uninstall it, but here's my solution. I haven't talked about it today, but in the past we have, and I'm going to shout out to Doug Lear, because he, crazy enough, is the one who turned me on to this. But Brave Browser, since Doug's opened the door, I loved it. So I'm a huge Firefox fan. I love Mozilla. But what Brave Browser is a version of Chrome that somebody has configured out of the box, completely secure. So no ads, no pop-ups, no trackers.
10: Oh, wow.
12: And it randomizes your fingerprinting so you don't get tracked all across the internet. 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
10: Brave Browser, okay.
12: And when they open it, it's going to ask them if they want to import their browser settings from the other browser. And yes, you can do that from Chrome or Edge or wherever you were before. 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And it'll look and function just like your Google Chrome does. That's the thing. So a lot of people are resistant, but I've been using Google Chrome for years.
10: Right.
12: Well, then don't make it your default browser and just try it real quick. I guarantee it's a life-changing experience. It's like using the internet with noise canceling headphones on, where you're just focusing on what you want to see.
10: And it's amazing, because change is hard for a lot of people, myself included. And, you know, you mentioned Doug, so you got him to change on something. He's the one. He's the change agent here. That's the shocking thing to the KFGO Morning Crew listeners right here, because and for a lot of people, when you're used to something, you don't like to get off it, right? I mean, we have a lot of technology things around here at the radio station that really, and change is hard.
12: It is.
10: It can be for me too, so that's really
12: interesting. It's scary. It really is, because you're just so familiar. But that's that's what I want to encourage people, is if this change is not really a big change, it's from Google Chrome to Brave, which is still a Chromium browser, so it's going to have all the same settings and stuff, but it's already configured for you. You couldn't configure Google Chrome to be secure like this, because Google has locked it down, so you have to see ads, gotcha. You have to have trackers, and you can't randomize the fingerprinting. So I always talk about uBlock Origin. I love that little plugin. I use that in Firefox and Edge, but you don't need it in Brave. It's built in to the system.
10: If people have questions about that, I'm sure they can reach out to you as far as going to making this change for your browser, or if they have questions about their laptop, any type of computer that they have, or maybe they're looking for one, they can also reach out to you at Dark Horse IT, right?
12: Yeah, we can reach out to us about all kinds of stuff, businesses, residential, personal. If you're looking for, we have some used hardware, and we're knee-deep in AI, so we can come to your business and teach you specifically about AI, and we're doing public AI classes, so go to darkhorseit.com to find out more. And if you want to see the info on this blog, you can go directly to the blog at kfgo.darkhorseit.com.
10: Very good, Jeff. Really appreciate it. We'll talk to you again next week, every Thursday at this time, right here on the KFGO Morning Crew. Have a great weekend, my friend. All right, Jeff Carney with us, Dark Horse IT. We'll check in again with Robbie Daniels. News and views of Joel Heitkamp coming up. Taking a look at your forecast coming up here in just a bit.
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10: KFGO time is 7:52. Time now to head into the KFGO weather cave on top of this dust bowl that we have here. Yeah, she's a little dry
14: out
10: there.
14: What's the problem here?
10: I don't know. Not too many problems. I mean, as we're going in, it's hard to believe that Tuesday, September already, isn't it? How did this happen? I mean, it's just crazy.
14: I know. Have we ever sat in our chairs, let's just flip the page here, in like late February. Man, February flew by.
10: No, that's a very good point. We love the exit of January, February, and sometimes much of March, depending upon how it goes. So yeah, it's a very good point. It is, I mean, it's such a flip of the switch. You mentioned that too, because it looked like we're going to have a long, wet, rainy, cold spring into the summer, and then 4th of July hit, and well, it dried up in a quick hurry. It's just kind of crazy how that went right when the 4th of July weekend came.
14: Oftentimes that happens, and this is not a forecast because I don't see it coming, but it wouldn't shock me if it flips the other way. Wouldn't that be just wonderful just in time for winter? I'm not saying that's going to happen here. But, yeah, we do live in that type of climate where it can change quickly. It's been dry for a while. I do have some mentions of showers and thunderstorms upcoming, but this is something that I will tell you right now that I'm not promising. In fact, there will be a lot of you that get through the entire next several-day period with nothing. Some of you may get lucky and get hit with a passing shower or thunderstorm. It's all about location and timing. Forecast today, sunny and hazy, some smoke aloft, about 80 for the high. North wind at 6 to 16, clear, hazy. And 52 tonight. Tomorrow, sunny or partly sunny and hazy, about 83. Southeasterlies 8 to 23, so a little more wind tomorrow out of an opposite direction. Shower and thunderstorm chances will approach tomorrow, but should stay to our west, southwest, and south, with tomorrow night looking mostly cloudy, a chance for some showers and thunderstorms, low near 64. Then, on Saturday, partly sunny, 86, and much like tomorrow night, I think Saturday night will feature the chance, not the guarantee, but the chance for some passing showers and thunderstorms. Overnight low dropping to 65, and Sunday similar too, partly sunny 85, with Sunday night featuring a chance for some passing showers and thunderstorms, with Monday looking partly sunny and breezy. High right around 84. There have been a lot of 40s out there, some patchy ground fog here and there, but temperatures should warm up with that sun getting higher in the sky. Some haze up there, sunshine. It is 52 in Moorhead, 51 at the airport, and 56 at the KFGO Weather Cave.
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2: Good morning. It's 7:57. It's the Morning Crew with Robbie on the road here today. HIA Heather's house. We're talking with Brenda Iverson. Okay, wait a minute. I just saw some dude pushing a cart by. You got food here too?
22: Yeah, we have a kitchen. There's a full dining service. So
2: wow.
22: Visitors can order off menu. Our patients, of course, are ordering off menu, and yeah, it's actually pretty nice. Kind of nice for us too.
2: That's very nice, especially when you think, you know, you're here with your loved one and you got family and whatever. Now you don't have to worry about, you know, getting a pizza to come on in.
22: Absolutely.
2: Right? Well,
22: yep.
2: That's wonderful. Okay, so here at Heather's house, and you guys are celebrating a 1 year celebration that's coming up next week. Give us the info on that.
22: September 2nd, between 10 and 3, we're doing an open house. September 2nd. A year, it's our 1 year anniversary of serving our first patient here. So it means so much to us, and we want the community to come in. So park on the east side of our building and mm-hmm. come in through our community entrance, and we will be leading tours so that people can see what Heather's house is and walk through and learn a little bit more about it.
2: All right. If you're curious as to the address of Heather's house, it's 3856th Avenue South. And you, as you come, you're kind of driving south on that road. All of a sudden, it's here. You're like, oh, there it is. It's this beautiful place. Total space. Do we know how many square feet it is? Or is that a bad question?
22: So much trouble. This is a stat I should know.
2: Let's just say it's really 50 big.
22: 50-some thousand
2: square feet.
22: Yeah.
2: Okay, big. It's big. All
22: yeah.
2: right. So quickly, let's talk about what's your roadmap, where anybody can find some information about that.
22: Yeah. So in addition to joining us on the second,
2: mm-hmm.
22: we're doing What's Your Roadmap, this community education that will be free to the community on the 30th
2: okay.
22: here. We'll do two times at 3 3 o'clock and 6:30.
2: Okay, and where can we find any info if we want to know more?
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2: Okay, HIAHealth.org. We're going to wrap things up here at Heather's House. I'm Robbie, the morning crew on the road with the Mighty 790 and 104.7 KFGO.
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3: ABC News, I'm Sherry Preston. At least 289 people we know are dead in Nepal, swept away by raging floodwaters after the collapse of a glacier in the Himalayas. About 1,300 people are still missing, including 63 Americans. Two Americans who had been missing have been rescued. Darren Jacqueline is a Canadian tour in Nepal. She says it was that border crossing being destroyed by a wall of water and mud. He says it hit just hours before.
4: I thought to myself, where would I have ran? When I was there, you know, what's my exit points? Where would I have ran? And I'm thinking to myself, there's nowhere I could go. Like, you know, there's just mountains all around us. And there's no exit points.
3: Experts say the energy involved in the floods matched a 5.2 magnitude earthquake. Closing arguments begin soon in the murder trial of Lindsay Clancy. Her defense team says the Massachusetts mother was suffering postpartum psychosis when she killed her three young children. Military judge sets a June 2028 date for the trial of Khalid Sheikh Mohammed. This is ABC News. A federal judge who blocked the most controversial aspect of President Trump's executive

0: 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Even one drink could be too many. Don't let a good ride end the wrong way. 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
6: 56 degrees and sunny and hazy in Fargo-Moorhead at 8:03. I'm Austin Erickson with KFGO News. Grand Forks police warn parents of how easily children can connect with strangers on Snapchat. Department officials say a child added a person who sent them a message asking, "Do I know you?" A video call started and a man started rubbing himself. A parent found out and ended the call. Authorities say there were no messages before this, suggesting the man knew the person he was talking to was a child. North Dakota data center owners have gotten tens of millions of dollars in state sales tax breaks. State Tax Commissioner Brian Crotius outlined exponential growth in sales tax and use tax exemptions for data center owners on information technology equipment that ranges from $5.4 million in 2021 to more than $65 million last year. The 2015 legislature approved the original tax exemption with the current version set in 2021. In 2015, bill sponsor Republican State Representative Mark Owens of Grand Forks said he wanted to make North Dakota more attractive for data centers looking to relocate. The North Dakota Public Service Commission approves a short-term increase in electric rates for Montana-Dakota utilities customers, while the agency considered a larger increase. A typical residential customer will see an increase of about $13 a month, or more than 12% starting Tuesday. MDU's revenue increases by more than $26 million annually. The company filed for a 14.5% rate increase on June 30th. If approved, that would increase revenue by $34.5 million. 804, this is KFGO News.
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6: Advocates for children and families say the landmark Meta settlement represents important progress in the fight for safer social media platforms. A potential $307 million payout for Minnesota is significant, but Eric Mishi with SAVE says the broader fight to make social media safer for children is far from finished.
9: It is a beginning of another chapter in this fight. $18 billion is nothing to sneeze at for the average person. For Meta, it's really a drop in the bucket.
6: Meta faces a 10-year compliance period and independent auditing of its child safety requirements. Minnesota-based CHS partners with Morocco's OCP to build a major phosphate fertilizer plant in Louisiana. The companies plan to invest up to $450 million in the facility, which could produce more than 1 million metric tons of fertilizer annually. CHS says the project could reduce American reliance on imported phosphate

0: 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Construction could begin after required approvals. 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
1: 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Sunshine all day long today. Some haze up there as well. About 80 for the high. Not much wind. North 6 to 16. Clear. Hazy tonight, 52. Tomorrow, partly sunny, hazy, about 83. Southeast winds 8 to 23. Shower and thunderstorm chances approaching tomorrow from the west, southwest, and south, but not quite getting here until tomorrow night when there is a chance for some hit-and-miss showers and thunderstorms. And again, just a chance, not a guarantee, down to 64. On Saturday, partly sunny, 86. Again, Saturday night, there'll be a chance for some hit-and-miss showers and thunderstorms. Overnight, low 65. And on Sunday, partly sunny, a chance for showers and thunderstorms by Sunday night, but the day should be dry, I think, given timing considerations. High temperature 85, and Monday, partly sunny, breezy 84. Got that sun shining right now. We're at 56 at the KFGO Weather Cave.
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5: I love Duluth. I do. That's a beautiful, beautiful city. I can see why you like going there so much. Yeah.
6: Yeah, I have a good friend there. We grew up together, and then she went to school there, and now her and her husband are there. So it's always a fun excuse to visit.
5: Yeah, it was fun. It was fun. There's no easy way home, but by golly, we made it. And like they would point out, there's no easy way here as well. So.
6: And I swear, every time I go to Duluth, I'm like, oh, it's like a 3-hour drive. I think maybe my brain just tries to like sugarcoat that to make me more excited to go. And then I always type it in on maps. And I'm like, it's a what?
5: See. Now, the life we're talking about is a life that somebody else that we know, and he's just part of our team, lives every day. And that's the voice of sports on the News and Views Radio Network, the Jack Michael.
7: I was just saying, hey, Joel, welcome back. And Duluth is spelled D-U-H-L-U-T-E, right?
6: Duluth.
7: Yeah. I was over here going, did Abby just, was she lamenting about a 3-hour drive?
6: Yeah, no. For some reason, in my head, I think my brain has just tricked me because I usually go there once a year, so we're trying to make it feel better. In my head, it's the same distance as Minneapolis.
7: Right.
6: And it's not.
7: It's a different...
6: It's a bit longer and a bit windier roads with two-lane highways and deer and all the critters and wildlife running across it.
5: I base all my travel now, Bones, on your beautiful hometown, Williston. You know, everything, I'm like, well, that's closer in Williston, and I drive from Williston to home all the time, and from home to Williston all the time. So.
7: At times...
6: Times are relevant.
7: New Orleans is closer than Williston. It could be a little lengthy drive there.
5: And I said to my cousins that were here, my nephews and my nieces, you know, we talked about meeting in Kansas City and having a steak. And I said, isn't that far for me?
7: Awesome. I know that to me, yes, it's 5 and change or 6, you know, but you get this, Joel and Abby. I don't know how much time you've spent in Western North Dakota. I hope more. I get a physical feel, like it's a physical feel when I start getting into Western NODAC. It just slows. You know what I'm saying? It's tough to explain.
5: It's true. No, no.
7: You feel it, don't you?
5: It's true. Yeah. Everything, it's like they've got life figured out in terms of the pace they live in.
7: Things slow down, like a little bit of peace, you know, kind of come. You know, I go dodging some trucks and all that. But
5: I go visit my friends, the Myers, every time I'm out in Dickinson area. Mm-hmm. And they've just they've got life figured out.
7: It just, it's, I don't know if it's the Badlands or if it's just the sun and the Missouri River or Sakakawea or
5: it's too dry to have green grass. Yeah, it is. It'll rain. I mean, they've got life
7: figured out. I'll go to the Trapper's Killer where they got animal heads on the wall and have a skillet of a hot hamburger.
5: Exactly.
7: This sport report brought to you by Ryan, bless you. Brought to you by
6: Nate.
7: 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Mark Church, we'll get to this in a second. We're flying out of the booth yesterday.
6: Those are fresh from CI Sport. Nate could go get, like, custom handkerchiefs.
7: Oh, look
6: at
7: that.
6: You could go get them printed there.
7: Blow your nose in an NC, an 8 code.
6: Right. From an NC from CI.
5: Nate's got some gear coming from CI, right?
7: Oh,
5: I mean,
7: he's I'll play the good stuff with the Twins and the A's.
8: And it swung on and hit well to right field. Butler came in, now looking up, and that ball is gone into the bullpen for a Trevor Larnach home run. 0-2, and this ball hit a ton for Culpepper. Good night! Home run onto the top of the clubhouse in left. And it's 3-0 Minnesota. Twins go back to bat.
7: Game, unfortunately, had to continue from there. And the A's came back, got to the bullpen a little bit there. And
5: They got three on one guy in one inning in the bullpen. I always think that Shelton, you know, I realize there's rules. You got to leave him in. You got to whatever. But, man.
7: Yeah, and every day, you know, you don't know what the arms are like or pitch counts. So, yeah, there's so much. But you're right. Andrew Morris had one inning, four hits, three runs. Twins ball. It is fish or cut bait. Who was the first to say that? I wonder. When did that saying?
5: I think it was in the movie Jaws, but I'm not.
7: Fish or cut bait. Yeah. You know, there's sayings we live on. It's now or never. But it's now or never. Turned into fish or cut bait.
5: Huh?
7: Right.
5: Yeah. Think of all the quotes that coaches have used.
7: Yeah, like those old cliches on you know.
5: Remember in Bull Durham when he teaches them what to say to media?
7: Right. It's perfect.
5: Well, you've got to play them one game at a time.
7: The cliches, the greatest cliches. In fact, and this isn't why you called, but if you've got a cliche you'd like Joel Heitkamp to use on News and Views today, text in 35270.
5: Keep it clean.
7: By 11 o'clock. Yeah. Let's play a game. And by 11 o'clock, I know you're going to listen to every. I've seen the listening hours. Everybody's locked in. That's great. And by 11 o'clock, see if Joel sneaks your cliche in today.
5: We do that with words all the time.
7: Yeah.
5: I'll have people text me and say, but you can't fit this word in. And the next some of the words like supercalifragilisticexpialidocious gets really hard.
7: Here's one from Becky already.
5: Yeah.
7: He puts his pants on one leg at a time.
5: Oh, there you go.
7: Oh, I wonder if you're going to get that in today. And you can't make it obvious. I can't wait for News and Views. You probably got other things going on.
5: Yeah.
7: But nothing. That would be fun.
6: No news.
7: Just text in a cliche. Joel needs to get in by 11. If he chooses yours, you win 7 points.
5: And thank you for programming our show, Jack.
7: Well, you know, like, you put your pants on. Anyway, the Red Hawks last night. I said the Marge Church were flying out.
9: Yeah. This is a fly ball that's got some carry on it to right field. It's up, back, and gone. Marge truck in town. Juan Fernandez and Oppo Taco.
7: You think Juan was done? That one would have hit Abby and her friend Gwen over in the, behind the right field wall where you like to watch games outside the fence.
6: Sometimes the best parts of the game are from outside the fence.
7: That's right.
6: Over.
7: You're like
6: you
7: a knot hole.
6: You can just see the stands.
7: You're a knot hole gang person. Yeah. It's just a little knot hole. If you had a knot hole in left field later, you'd have heard this.
9: Comes a 2-2 again, and Fernandez turns on this one to left field. Up, back, gone! He's done it again!
7: How about a 2-home run game for Juan Fernandez? Oh. Had 4 RBIs, 3 hits. He walked. He was on base 4 times. Kyle Krieger, 7 innings, scoreless ball. Twins should have had Krieger last night.
5: I want to compare those two teams, Twins and the Red Hawks, in this sense. You know, you've been talking a long time about this season about, hey, if the stars align, we've got these guys coming up. You know, the Twins are just a little ways out of that third car spot for the wild card, all of that. The problem with the Twins, as I see it, is that it's getting more complex in that you know, the stars may align, yes, but the more teams that you're tied with to get there,
7: yeah.
5: And the Twins, this recent loss run they've been on, they've made it very complicated.
7: Yes,
5: now.
7: They have.
5: And the Red Hawks, really the opposite.
7: Right.
5: I mean, they might be in that third slot, but the way they're playing ball and the way, I mean, they're...
7: They're right behind second place. And by the way, Joel, to your point, when September 1st hits, they will resume a game with Winnipeg. They've already got an 11-1 lead in that game. So when you look at the Red Hawks record, you might, and hopefully knocking on wood as I say that, they don't blow that big lead. So that's another win that hasn't even been attached.
5: Right. And that's kind of my point. With the Hawks, you're sitting there in really good shape. With the Twins, you know, we can sit there and use phrases like, hey, they're not that far out from the third spot.
7: Twins got a lot of jumping going
5: they
7: on.
5: They do. They do. They need to win some games here.
7: Yep, and they've got divisional games coming up. But I agree with you. It's like driving a toaster through a car wash.
5: Yep.
7: Have you tried that? That's not. Oh, here's another one coming in. Beck from Kevin. Can I say pee?
5: Don't pee it down your leg.
7: No, it says don't pee down on my back and tell me it's raining.
5: Oh!
7: I don't know if that's a movie quote. Is that a saying also?
6: Yeah. No.
7: Oh, okay. Well, I won't say it then. The college football tonight, the Dragons, Shields Field, Nemzik Stadium, the Dragons hosting Northern Michigan. The pigskin will fly at 6 p.m. tonight. The popcorn, I can smell it already. Get out to Nemzik and take it in tonight. On KFGO tonight, I'll be in Grand Forks, hopefully doing this.
9: On the 13, they stay. No, pull it out. Pass, end zone, touchdown, dang, dang. Touchdown, dang, dang.
7: He might have a big breakout. His brother Mario Dang is also there, but Dang Dang's a big body receiver, and UND football gets underway tonight against the Sharks of Long Island University.
5: He's got the boys ready too. I guess.
7: I think
5: sense.
7: So.
5: Yes.
7: I think they're ready to get out there and run around with their hair on fire.
5: Schmitty's good at this. He's really good at this. Hanging out with him last year, you really get a sense that they've got the right man leading.
6: Joel's hoping so bad that he can do sideline reporting.
7: Joel Spencer. Yeah, you tell me. Well, I know it's going to be tough from the fjords, but when you're what'd you see, Joel? A tuna. I saw a tuna. I don't know. Are there tunas in...
5: Were you saying yak the other day?
7: Yak. Yeah. Remember when we were stuck in the woods in... Where were we? Kentucky.
5: Or
7: Tennessee?
5: That's when this friend of mine that's about close to 6'6 was sleeping on a love seat.
7: That's right. I just didn't have the energy to go to the bedroom.
5: Yeah.
7: Those aren't pillows.
5: Or to go to bed. Go to sleep.
7: We were in the woods.
5: There literally was a deer like 5 feet out the back window.
7: Got a video of it in my pocket right now of my phone. A lot of deer that we
5: have. Little cabins out in the woods.
7: Valley City's in action tonight. You had the Preds on yesterday, Joel, there in Marshall, Minnesota, taking on Southwest Minnesota State. So get out there and support those teams. The Bison open up against Jacksonville State coming up on Saturday at 4:30 at the fabulous Fargo Dome. So that's good. Quickly, Joel, T-Wolves inked up Jonathan Kuminga. Good body, 6'7", can throw it down. So that's a forward that they needed to fill that spot, and they have. So good for him. Sad news.
5: Was that a 1 year? I mean, how long is the
7: deal? 2 year
5: deal,
7: but Kuminga owns the second year. That's a player option. So
5: got it.
7: For sure the 1 year, and then we'll see after that. Dale Hurdle passed away, Joel, and you've repped enough and know who Dale Hurdle, but his days at South and then Concordia as well.
5: Dominant.
7: Absolutely.
5: Dominant.
7: Absolutely.
5: And I will tell you this, total class.
7: Yeah.
5: I refereed, you know, just total class.
7: Yeah, he was, man alive. You look at 8 state titles with the Bruins, and then all the athletes that rolled through that program that he and his staff developed, but 3-time coach of the year. Yeah, sad news, passed at the age of 76. And Lakin Donnelly, a star guard there from, let me give you a little Tommy Fox. Tommy, give me some Lakin Donnelly.
10: Donnelly with 3, step back 3, at the buzzer, the shot clock, she put it in! Lakin Donnelly!
7: Oh, the Tommy
5: and everybody Fox. Said you didn't have a boy.
7: Right, he's come along just fine.
5: Yes,
7: you know,
5: he has. I know you got those beautiful twin daughters, but you did have a boy.
7: Yeah, and there's still time for Sam and Cam to jump into their broadcast. The Lake and Joel's one of these young ladies entering her senior year. She's already committed, and this was kind of like, where's she going to go? Because that's a pretty good commodity. Everybody wants to know. She committed to North Dakota State, and Jory Collins getting a good future guard right there. 29 points a game last year. Terrific ball player, and a good young lady that, yeah, so that's a good, what we call in the business, a good get. Vikings play a preseason game tomorrow, and that's all I got to say about that. We'll see.
5: Yeah, exactly.
7: I mean, J.J. McCarthy, I mean, Kevin O'Connell saying, the ankle for
5: you ready
7: McCarthy,
5: for it? But, yeah. You ready for it?
7: What do you got? Say?
5: Carson Wentz won number two.
7: Yeah, and there's quote-unquote.
5: That's exactly what happened. Whether the Vikings, I love my Vikings. I've proved that with my wallet and my heart, right? So they can call me whatever they want. But the Minnesota Vikings just announced that between Carson Wentz and J.J. McCarthy, Carson Wentz was the better quarterback.
7: Bingo, bango.
5: Yep.
7: Text in your cliches that you want, Joel. If he chooses yours, feel fortunate. He's got to get in by 11 o'clock today, and you can't know that he's doing it. Oh, what a pressure on Joel. This day, 1921, if Tom Schimanski's tuning in, as he probably is, the owner of Acme Packing Company bought a pro football team for Green Bay, Wisconsin, and J.E. Clare paid tribute to those who worked in his factory, his plant, by naming the team the Green Bay Packers.
6: Aww.
7: A little piece of history there.
5: You know, they've been a really, you know, history hasn't treated the Packers well.
7: Mm-hmm.
5: I mean, they've never really won it, have they?
7: No,
5: yeah.
7: I mean, someday they'll be okay.
5: Someday maybe be okay.
7: I mean, not every team can be successful.
6: You know, like the Vikings.
5: Oh, we talk about the Super Bowl championships for the Packers.
7: Yeah.
5: Yeah, everybody forgets that they might have won some championships before the Super Bowl ever came about.
7: Before we had like that NFL and Super Bowl and that.
5: Yeah.
7: So
5: the Packers have had some good runs.
7: For $20, what was the first movie in North America to earn more than $600 million?
5: Gone with the Wind.
7: Gone with the Wind. Abby? 600 million.
5: Oh, that'd be a little much.
7: First movie came in 1998. It hit this. First movie.
5: 1998.
7: North America, more
6: like
7: than,
6: I was only off
5: Star
6: Wars?
5: 30 years.
6: Or
7: Star
6: Jaws?
7: Wars?
5: 98.
6: No. Let's
7: go back to a scene with
5: how
6: about
5: 60
6: E.T.?
5: Million.
7: E.T.'s a good call.
5: 98.
7: Pretend this is Sue and Joel.
6: Jack! Jack!
5: Titanic.
6: Never let go. Help.
5: Yeah, she would have let me go sooner. I'll tell you that.
7: Why are you putting these in my head?
5: Yeah, she would have said, there's only room for one, honey.
7: That's right. See, the whole thing. CI Sport brings you the sports thing, Ricky and Company. CI Sport,
5: CI.
7: They'll dress you up, make you look sharp, and thanks for those Mars shirts as well, people. I'm dressing the community one home run at a time at Newman Outdoor Field.
6: I like that.
7: UND tonight on 7, our pregame show here on KFGO at 6 o'clock, and then the kickoff at 7. The Red Hawks and Sioux Falls. Bob Roars will have the call for you on that one tonight on the fan.
5: So, uh-huh. Yeah. All right, well, come on in here. I just want to physically see you.
7: Yeah,
5: okay.
7: Well, yeah,
6: we actually will have time before the news.
7: Do we have a little time?
6: A little.
7: We put our pants
5: ourselves.
7: One leg at a time. What?
5: It's not raining, I'll tell you that. It's not raining.
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5: I want to make sure you know the job that Ellingson Drainage does. They've been the leader. They're the standard, right? You see it when you drive across the countryside. You're checking everybody else's crops out. What do you see? 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
7: Can you give? Joel,
6: you're on.
7: Some of these are bad. Can you give 110%?
5: Yes.
7: I don't know if you can.
5: You can.
7: Oh, Abby, can you only give 100, right?
6: I mean, statistically speaking.
7: Give me 100.
5: It's a dog-eat-dog world
7: and
5: out
7: I'm
5: there,
7: Bob. Milk-bone underwear. Yeah. That's a great call. How are you going to get that in today?
5: Let's roll this pig in the ditch.
7: Statewide audience don't know. They don't have a clue what's coming.
5: Yeah.
6: I don't think any of us do.
5: He's been called many things, but never late for supper.
7: I've heard that one many times.
5: Yeah.
7: Yeah, you have some print folk
5: yeah,
7: coming.
5: Hang around the zoo long enough, you're going to start acting like an animal. Remember that? Okay, here's one we all well admit.
7: Yeah,
5: ready?
7: What do you got?
5: It's my way or the highway. That one, you know. By the way, these are all coming by text.
7: You're going to sneak those in. 35270.
5: They want to know if I can sneak. Track it down, Marge.
7: You'd be able to get that in.
5: Yeah.
7: I know we don't have much time. Last night, first time I've ever seen this at Newman Outdoor Field. You ready?
6: Ooh.
7: You know, foul balls are fun. Abby, you've been there. Joel, you've been there. Sometimes you've caught them.
5: I got to tell you this.
7: Last night, there's a foul ball. Whack. I mean, it hits off the facade of the press box, fires back into the stands. Man, woman, husband, wife, boyfriend, girlfriend, probably in their 20s, 30s. He makes a whoop. Snatches it
5: really?
7: Off. One of the best guys I've ever seen. Immediately, wife, girlfriend, significant other, kiss on the lips. We're like, yes, and I'm reaching. Then he gets up, holds his beverage up, shotguns his thing, and she's like, oh, goodness sake.
5: And I married this guy.
7: That was a great scene last night. But anyway, what do we miss? What's the cliche used?
5: Always give 100% unless you're giving blood. Somebody else said, life is a bowl of soup and I'm a fork.
7: Is he going to get that in today?
6: No.
5: Charlie Johnson when we come back.
7: Charlie's got cliches.
5: Yeah.
15: People you can depend on. 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
16: KFGO News, it's 57 degrees, sunny, hazy Fargo-Moorhead at 8:30. I'm Nate Cohn. Today's the one-year anniversary of the Annunciation Catholic school shooting in the Twin Cities, University of Minnesota. Psychiatrist Dr. Katie Lingris says families will be balancing normal back-to-school emotions with worries about gun violence.
17: That kind of puts an extra layer on anxiety for a lot of our community. And parents who are sending kids back to school in general are always, I think, doing it with this fear, knowing that they're not always able to 100% protect their kids from things like gun violence in schools.
16: Lingris adds that open conversations can help children process those concerns. And an ICE agent charged with assault in Minnesota will likely walk free from a Texas jail. A federal judge has denied Minnesota's request to force Texas Governor Greg Abbott to extradite Christian Castro. Castro is accused of shooting a Minneapolis man through a front door in January. then falsely claimed he was attacking with a broom and a shovel. Texas officials argued that Castro is not a fugitive because ICE reassigned him to Texas after the shooting. Minnesota Attorney General Keith Ellison warned the ruling allows governors to cherry-pick which fugitives face justice. It's 57 degrees. 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
16: 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Child safety advocates say a historic settlement with Meta will send a strong message that social media companies can be held accountable for their impact on kids. Minnesota is set to receive potentially up to $307 million from the settlement. Attention will eventually turn to how that money is spent. Save CEO Eric Mishy says he wants to see it directed toward protecting young people.
20: My hope is that this money is being used to help focus on educating parents and children about how to use social media and AI safely. I hope it goes to be used for suicide prevention efforts in our schools all across the state.
16: Mishy says settlement dollars should also support programs focused on children's mental health and suicide prevention. A Minnesota college professor has been sentenced to 3 years probation for stealing gun parts and ammunition from a Twin Cities store. Aaron Banks pleaded guilty to one count of theft as part of a plea deal in June. Court documents say that Banks stole from a Shields at Need in Prairie, Minnesota on multiple occasions. He took reportedly two triggers, a rifle accessory, and multiple boxes of ammunition. Total cost was more than $750 of merchandise. Gustavus Adolphus College in St. Peter placed Banks on leave when he was charged in March. South Dakota lawmakers could receive higher salaries for their next annual session. The Legislative Research Council oversees day-to-day operations in the legislature. Lawmakers endorsed a budget increase for the council, which would cover a pay increase for state senators and representatives. The council says that salaries could increase from $15,970 to about $16,600. State law says the salaries must be 20% of the state's median household income. That number will be available next month. Lawmakers also receive payments for living expenses during the session and mileage for travel. The 9th annual Battle of the Badges Blood Drive is underway today and tomorrow. It's a friendly competition between Fargo police and fire departments. You can cast a vote for either organization by donating blood. The drive runs until 6 at the today the drive is at the Fargo Red Cross office from noon to 6. All blood types are needed, especially O negative. 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You can make an appointment at redcrossblood.org or on the Red Cross donor app. Into the KFGO Weather Center now. 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Fargo-Moorhead, 58 degrees, sunny, hazy. Into the KFGO Weather Center now with meteorologist Tom Szymanski.
1: For the rest of the day, sunny and hazy, high near 80, north wind at 6 to 16. Clear and hazy, 52 tonight, northeast winds under 9 will turn southeast. Partly sunny, hazy tomorrow, 83, southeast wind at 8 to 23. For tomorrow night, mostly cloudy, a chance for showers and thunderstorms, low near 64. Saturday, partly sunny, a chance for showers and thunderstorms by Saturday night. Look for a high of 86. On Sunday, partly sunny, a chance for showers and thunderstorms by Sunday night. Low 65 with a high of 85. And Monday, partly sunny and breezy, high near 84. I'm KFGO Chief Meteorologist Tom Szymanski.
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22: Good morning. Soybeans start out the day pushing lower. New crop November soybeans down 6 1/4 at 12.59. December spring wheat up 3 cents at 7.25. December at 7.52, 4 pennies higher. September corn down 3 1/4 at 5.10. December at 5.33, down 3 1/4. September feeder cattle, 28 cents lower at 3.19 even. October live cattle at 2.10.78. That's down 18 cents. While October lean hogs are up 45 cents at $80.90. 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
5: Well, I could give you the resume. I could sit there and say, well, he did this, and he did that, and he did this. And the truth of the matter is, you know him, and you know what he's done. That's Charlie Johnson, and he has chosen to get into politics, whether he wants to admit it's politics or not. How you been, Charlie?
3: I've been great, Joel. Thanks for having
5: me on.
3: In
5: fairness to you. You know, I'm being kind of a smart...
3: Thanks for being fair.
5: Yeah.
3: It's a little early to be unfair.
5: But you have actually been in politics for quite some time.
3: I've certainly been, you know, sniffing around the edges of it.
5: When you run the Convention and Visitors Bureau, you...
3: You have to be involved with politicians.
5: And you're a leader in the community. And so now you're saying, you know what, you're willing to serve on that... Moorhead City Council. I mean,
3: yeah, I'd like to see what it's like from the inside, I guess.
5: Yeah.
3: You know, for years I covered it as a broadcast journalist and then working at the Visit Fargo Moorhead for 13 years, you know, got heavily involved in local politics in all three cities. I've certainly been around it. I've always liked politics. When I was working in broadcasting, my favorite night of the year was election night.
5: Oh.
3: I loved election night and everything leading. I hated all the hard ticky-tacky work beforehand, getting ready, you know, getting all the races from all the different counties. But in the end, it was great because it let me, I learned so much about what was going on. So when we were on the air that night, if I was on the air or if I was producing in the control room, I could, you know, help inform people of what was going on. So, but you really have to love it. You know this. You have to love it to get into the weeds like that.
5: Yep. And, same. I mean, in the early days of radio, the way election night was, we'd be packed in this room and pizzas and you know what?
3: Yeah.
5: The way they give you the numbers now, it's no fun at all.
3: Yeah. Well, it comes so fast. You know,
5: it's like, come on, just leaks. And then all of a sudden, boom. There, you know, so you might just as well wait. And that being said.
3: But setting up the coverage, you know, deciding where, back in my day, we had limited live units, you know, and we tried to make sure we were set up at all the key places where the big actors were.
5: Yeah.
3: I don't know. Well, they are kind of actors. Where the big candidates were, and make sure that we were able to get live interviews with them. And it was a logistical thing that was fascinating. And then, but also then I love the fact that no matter how hard you planned, you had to fly by the seat of your pants because you never knew what was going to happen, what was going to change. One of my favorite nights was one of the first times we had a live set up from Bismarck. This is when I was at KXJB, so this had to be like 80 or 82, maybe. We were still in the old Quonset hut. And I actually found myself sitting on the set interviewing Earl Strinden, who was in Grand Forks, and I think it was Buckshot Hoffner, who was in Bismarck. And I had them on a split screen behind me. I thought I had died and gone to heaven, technically. It was the first time I'd ever seen that happen. It was so much fun, I didn't want to stop. But those little victories like that.
5: Yeah,
3: I hope I asked them meaningful questions. I don't remember.
5: You don't get to be an anchor for years like you did without asking.
3: Well, if you didn't ask the right questions, those guys would call you out on it.
5: Oh, Buckshot?
3: Yeah.
5: Hello?
3: Yeah.
5: You know, and Earl was known. Mm-hmm. Yeah. Who was your first anchor when you first got into broadcasting?
3: That I watched, you mean? Or you mean when I worked?
5: Yeah, that you worked with. Who was the Charlie Johnson when you were...
3: When I started at Channel 4, it was a guy named Doug Moore.
5: Okay.
3: And he left like a year later. I started in 74. He left in 75, so I got promoted then. He went to Milwaukee first and then to Minneapolis. He was at WCCO for a while. They did. He was part of the Moore and Moore team at WCCO. Dave Moore, the venerable anchorman that everyone loved, and Doug Moore co-anchored together for a while.
5: Yeah. Excuse me. Talk amongst yourselves. I remember my dad was completely addicted to Jim Adelson.
3: Oh,
5: he just thought,
3: Jim was a great guy.
5: He just thought Jim and.
3: Jim's longest running anchor. He told you he loved to tell me that. We lasted 10 years together. He says nobody else did.
5: but to get to know Jim the way I did before, you know, we lost him, you know, and I'd have him on the show all the time.
3: Yeah.
5: And it was just such a treat. And my dad was gone, and I always wanted to be able to look at dad and say, I talked to Jim Adelson, and you didn't.
3: Yeah, I talked to Jim a lot. I went down to see him. Couple months before he died, it was great to catch up with him. He was great. We had a lot of fun together. You know, I'm sure we drove each other crazy sometimes, but there are a lot of stories I can tell you that I would have to go off air for.
5: Well, you've been a leader in this community for a long time. And folks, when he came into the studio now and he sits down and we go to a break and I look at him and I go, what are you doing?
3: That's probably a valid question.
5: My wife
3: asked that question.
5: He is running for the Morehead City Council. Yeah. And, you know.
3: Ward 4.
5: I mean, you're in great shape. You look young. But the truth of the matter is, you know.
3: I'm not young.
5: Neither one of us is young. I mean, at this phase of your life, you're taking on this huge challenge. I mean, why?
3: Yeah. Well, I never really, you know, I'm sure I'll reach a point where I want to just sit around every day and, you know, and. I mean, I love to read.
5: It's called a minnow. It's called a night crawler, Charlie.
3: I'm golfing tomorrow. We ride bike a lot. It's good to have something to do to keep your mind going too.
5: Yeah.
3: I think it's important. And I've lived in Moorhead. Mary and I have lived in Moorhead for 39 years next week. And I, you know, like you said, I've been on the outside of it, sniffing around the edges for a long time. I felt like it might be okay for me to actually, instead of throwing things into the arena, try to get in there and see what's going on.
5: You know, a lot of times when somebody, and you're going to end up on the Moorhead City Council, when you get to be a councilman, you know, a lot of times you look at it and say, okay, you know, sit there and learn. You know, learn the process
3: absolutely.
5: Charlie, it's going to be the opposite. And I'm not saying you're going to be rude. That isn't my point. My point is you're not going to have the learning curve that the other people that hold office for the first time on the council are going to have. Take it as a compliment. Take it as whatever you want.
3: I hope so.
5: You're going to hit the ground running.
3: I followed it, but, you know, there's still a lot to learn. Believe me, I've been going to city council meetings, and I'm kind of taken by the fact that the council meetings go really fast these days, so that there must be some other meetings happening somewhere else that I hope I get invited to if I win, if I should be so lucky as to win. I'm paying more attention now to what's on the agendas. I've been going to meetings for a couple of months
5: now.
3: What's
5: the typical length?
3: Of number of items, I don't know, like 30 or 40, but they have the consent agenda like they do in Fargo. They handle it a little differently. The meetings, I haven't been to one that lasted more than an hour, and most of them are done in less than an hour.
5: I worked for a board for 23 years. I worked for a board at Real Water, different boards even, three of them at one time. And one president of the board, or chair, whatever you want to call him, he looked at everybody and he said, look, I got the keys now, I got the gavel, here's the deal. There's no meeting that goes beyond 2 hours that anybody pays attention to anymore. Uh-huh. 2 hours, that's what you get. And he was right.
3: Well, 2 hours is fine, yeah. You know, 1 hour is fast
5: for
3: a meeting that covers a lot of different things. So I'm not criticizing. I just don't know exactly how the sausage is being made behind it. So
5: yeah.
3: Actually, there's a meeting on Monday all the candidates are invited to that the city's putting on, which is an educational session for us to learn the ins and outs of what happens at City Hall. I'm looking forward to that and seeing what's there that I
5: have. Is anybody running against you?
3: Yeah, I have an opponent, a gentleman named Rick Rask. I haven't met him yet, but I'm sure he's a fine fellow.
5: Okay. Well, Rick, I didn't mean to say that you're not going to win this.
3: Well, I've take it seriously. I don't think anybody really wants me out campaigning until after Labor Day, though. So.
5: I know you will. I know that. You don't take anything for granted. But
3: No.
5: For me, you knock on my door, you give me a pamphlet, I look at you, and...
3: Oh, first, do I need pamphlets? Oh, yeah. I'm working on that.
5: Give me a hat. I'll give you some KFGO ones. So, but I look at you and say, okay, what are you going to do?
3: Okay, well... You know, I don't have any hard... I'm going to do this on day one, first of all. I think that's a crazy approach. We've seen how well that works at the national level. I'm going to learn what I can. I think we need to do everything we can. It sounds like a cliche. Housing is out of sight for people. It's hugely costly to have a single-family home. These days, there's no magic bullet to that. At all. It's just one of those things I think we need to work on. I don't have a specific plan how to build a bunch of homes for people that they can afford to buy, but I think cities and governments of all levels need to be involved in trying to make things more affordable for people, specifically housing. I think that's an important thing. I really like the direction Morehead is going in its downtown. I am not critical of that at all. In fact, I like the fact that around the loop, the new Morehead Library, I'm on the library board. By the way, there's a fundraising event tonight at Rustica.
5: There you go.
3: Probably still get tickets with author Will Weaver. But the way they've established that and that they're waiting for people to say they want to build on those plots that are available, I think that's the right way to go instead of throwing things up and then hoping somebody will put something in it. That's the way it should be done. So, and I think downtown Morehead will benefit from the convention center going in downtown Fargo. There's no question
5: about
3: that.
5: And I can go under the railroad. Can I point that out?
3: Yes. The new new underpass is going to open.
5: That's going
3: to
5: be
3: very
5: new.
3: Soon. Very yeah. soon. It looks.
5: I drove
3: looks
5: by
3: to me
5: it
3: like
5: last
3: they're
5: night.
3: Just they're just finishing Center Avenue now.
5: So. Morehead looks new.
3: It's coming.
5: And that's a compliment to Shelley and a lot of folks. But Morehead, when you drive through it, which I did when I came home from Duluth, I chose to go
3: Highway 10.
5: And go through that way rather than hop on the interstate and come back at KFGO. But when I drove through it, I said this to my co-pilot that I was riding with. I said, look at how new this city is becoming. And when I drive by out on the interstate, I see that Career Academy. That the
3: excellent
5: Morehead
3: place.
5: Public School and Morehead Public School is, you can talk about Morehead State, you can talk about Concordia, you can talk about Morehead Tech, you can talk about all those things. Great schools, I get it. Mm-hmm. But the high school, the public school in Morehead is amazing.
3: Yep. And they have that brand new high school too,
5: yep. know,
3: which is beautiful. And I haven't been in the new theater yet. I was a theater major in college, you know, and I acted in high school. I was like, it seats 1,000 people. That's like, I can't wait to get in there and see what it's like.
5: Yeah.
3: And they have such a good program over there too.
5: So I've got a job for you because you're still at my door handing me that pamphlet. We're under that scenario yet, right?
3: Okay.
5: Somebody, and I know people have tried this, but I don't know that they've won as much as I think they should win. But I think someone needs to spend time from Morehead in St. Paul to look at them and say, look, the rules are different where we live than where you live. That we are a border city, and while we love our neighbors and we work together in so many good ways, we still have to compete against Fargo. And the rules have to allow us to compete against Fargo. And, you know, I don't know how you solve that, Charlie, but it needs to be fixed.
3: Well, and they've been working on it for years. And there is border cities legislation that has come and gone. I mean, things have changed over the years. I mean, there's been border cities legislation for towns like Morehead that for a long time. But I think there are more things that could be done. And maybe one of the driving factors for me would be I go to Chamber of Commerce, State of the Cities meetings, and somebody will get up and talk about how, you know, they don't want to do business in Morehead because of Minnesota. And it's like, I'd like to try to dispel that. I think there's a lot of good reasons to do business in Morehead. But yes, the state could help more, and hopefully we'll be able to get that done. I think Mayor Carlson and the rest of the council and preceding mayors have done a pretty good job of that, but you just have to keep hammering on it because I credit Dan Molly with this quote, but it was something that he said that got my attention when I was at Visit Fargo Morehead. And he said, the problem with St. Paul is they want to treat Morehead like it's another outstate city. They want to treat Morehead like it's Bemidji or Fergus Falls or even Mankato or something, a standalone community of 40 to 50,000 people. And it doesn't act like that. It acts like it's part of either the second or third largest metro area that touches Minnesota. And they need to make adjustments for that so it can compete in that metropolitan area. Oh. That's the message that has to be given. So City Manager Dan Molly's correct. I mean, that's a great way to talk to them and say, you can't act like we're a standalone community of 45,000 people. It's part of a 260,000 metro area, mm-hmm. and you need to compete that way.
5: Well, ask St. Paul.
3: Yes, exactly.
5: You know, it's the same thing.
3: Yeah.
5: I mean, if you look at...
3: Stop throwing up barriers.
5: Yeah.
3: Is what we
5: if I would have looked at you a year ago or 2 years ago and said, Charlie, what do we need? What does this metro area need? You would have told me a convention and visitors bureau. You would have said
3: a convention center. I did.
5: And yes, you accomplished it.
3: Yeah.
5: Right. And so I'm going to ask you this in the 1 minute I have left. What does Morehead need?
3: Well, we're not going to build a convention center. That's not what I was. Mm-hmm. I think Morehead just needs continued steady growth and collaboration with the communities around it, and continuing to talk to St. Paul about getting concessions on the border cities aspect of it. Morehead is a growing place. Morehead has lots of housing available for people, way more, I think, than Fargo, last I heard.
5: Mm-hmm.
3: We're going to run out of time where I'd give you an anecdote about that. But Mary and I live on the southeast edge of Morehead, and we've seen houses come out that way like crazy. There's a whole development that's almost finished now, and then next year they're going to move across the road to the south, across 40th Avenue. So there's lots of growth there, and there's lots of room for growth, and the community is growing. I think for a long time, people thought West Fargo would be bigger than Morehead by now, but it's not yet.
5: Yeah. You know?
3: Well, Morehead hangs in there.
5: Your police force is amazing. Your fire department. I mean, you've got a great foundation.
3: Yeah, right? It's a well-run community.
5: Living in the southeast, though, you got to look out for Tank. He lives over there. So
3: yeah, I run into him sometimes.
5: Be careful. So, Charlie, good luck to you.
3: Thank you. Appreciate it.
5: I'm supposed to ask this. Do you have a website, a Facebook page? I mean, where do you want people?
3: I'm working on that. I'll have something for you
5: after the brochure.
3: Labor Day. Yeah. Okay. Yeah. Right. Yeah. I'm working on it.
5: Yeah.
3: That's a cliche.
5: We'll be back. Jack Zaleski, Al Ahmed, Jane Allen, when we come back here on News and Views.
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0: So the state of North Dakota, when it comes to this, I don't know why we're not saying it's a Facebook, TikTok type settlement about targeting kids and, you know, basically hurting kids through social media. The financial settlement that went in, you start looking state to state, right? You get very parochial when it comes to it. North Dakota, if I'm reading all the numbers right, got blasted by South Dakota. I mean, the numbers that South Dakota got versus us, it's like, wow. I mean, we need to get into that today.
1: Joel Heitkamp.
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7: ABC News, I'm Sherry Preston. Closing arguments this morning in the trial of Lindsay Clancy. The Massachusetts mother faces murder charges in the deaths of her three children. Her defense team says she was suffering from postpartum psychosis at the time. If she is found not guilty by lack of criminal intent, she would go to a state psychiatric facility. At least 358 people dead in Nepal after flash flooding, apparently set off by the collapse of a glacier. The ABC News chief international correspondent James Longman.
8: Areas where homes and businesses once stood are now buried under mountains of mud and debris, with at least 1,300 still unaccounted for. And that number is expected to rise. 22 of the missing were in a group from Tennessee who were taking part in a spiritual pilgrimage.
7: 63 Americans are among those missing, but two have been rescued. So-called butcher of Bosnia, Ratko Mladic, the Serb general who oversaw atrocities in the 90s, has died in prison at the age of 84. This is ABC News.
9: From the people who brought you It's the Dog Park comes...

0: the Somali community. Never.
1: The Truth Council was established to document the actions of federal agents in Minnesota and was created by an executive order by Governor Tim Walz. Child safety advocates say a historic settlement with Meta sends a strong message. Social media companies can be held accountable for their impact on children. With Minnesota potentially receiving up to $307 million from the settlement, attention will eventually turn to how the money is spent. Save CEO Eric Mischke says he wants to see it directed toward protecting young people.
2: My hope is that this money is being used to help focus on educating parents and children about how to use social media and AI safely. I hope it goes to be used for suicide prevention efforts in our schools all across the state.
1: Mischke says settlement dollars should also support programs focused on children's mental health and suicide prevention. North Dakota data center owners have gotten tens of millions of dollars in state sales tax breaks. State Tax Commissioner Brian Crotius outlined exponential growth in sales and use tax exemptions for data center owners on information technology equipment that ranges from $5.4 million in 2021 to more than $65 million last year. The 2015 legislature approved the original tax exemption with the current version set in 2021. In 2015, bill sponsor Republican State Representative Mark Owens of Grand Forks said he wanted to make North Dakota more attractive for data centers looking to relocate. Now a look at your forecast from the KFGO Weather Center. Today, hazy and sunny with a high of 80 and north wind 6 to 16 miles per hour. Tonight, clear and hazy, a low of 52. Northeast winds under 9 miles per hour. Tomorrow, partly sunny and hazy, a high of 83. And tomorrow night, mostly cloudy, chance for showers and thunderstorms, and a low of 64. That's your news and weather from the KFGO News Center. I'm Austin Erickson.
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4: So the group I get a chance to visit with once a month is a group that was, it was their job to make you watch, make you read, make you listen, and make sure that what they were telling you was right, and that it is factual, and that it made you think, whether it be an opinion or whatever. And that's why I love each month just getting to be in a room with Al Amet. He worked at WDAY television for years, editor at KVLY, and a news broadcaster right here, which is the most important work he did, as far as I'm concerned, at KFGO. And he taught at MSUM, which I think is probably the thing that he would tell me is the most rewarding. Jack Zaleski, now a columnist with the North Dakota Monitor. And if you haven't seen the Monitor, folks, or read it, you owe it to yourself to find out more about it. The job that Amy Dalrymple and her team do is just amazing. But he writes for them, former editor with The Form, and he worked at this place called Devil's Lake Journal. Jane Allen is like scheduled reading for so many people, guest columnists for years for The Form, taught English at MSUM, which is why I drive her nuts, and an alum from UND and MSUM. There. So last time I'm going to give all the whole itinerary, the whole resume here, guys. I want to begin with this, because I heard this morning and it just stuck with me.

0: John Meacham. Does everybody love John Meacham as much as what I do? A historian, just
1: one of the best ever.
2: Absolutely,
0: he just puts things in such common sense, right? Yeah. So I'm listening to him this morning, and he says, and the debate was about President Trump and that post that he made of himself, where he basically bashes George W. Bush with the whole mission accomplished thing. So he wanted this big dramatic flags in the background because he, you know, this whole Iranian deal. But John Meacham said it. He said, reality is undefeated in human events. And to me, it was weird because I knew I was going to get to visit with you three today. And it just fit into what these conversations kind of turn into, which is if you bring the truth in, it's going to come out there. Jane, the truth is always going to come out. Fair?
3: You sure hope so. Every once in a while you wonder and you wait, and then finally it does. But I would say where President Trump is concerned, that it truly has been a fight to get to the truth, at least to get the truth widely known. Maybe not. Maybe the truth is always there, but and people recognize it. But you know, it's there's so much nonsense and chaos around everything that's said. It takes a while to get down and say, oh, he was trying to make us think this, and when to distract us from this, or, you know, anyway, but there is truth there.
0: I think the worst thing you can do being involved in any sort of publication or broadcast that we've all been involved in is have thin skin. And Al, I'm going to ask you this, because there had to have been a news broadcast that you put out there that ticked people off so much your phone exploded.
2: Oh, yeah, absolutely. I mean, it just happens. But, you know, your only defense, going back to the Meacham quote, is the truth, the facts, you know. And if people can't turn to legitimate media sources and expect to see the truth, well, then we have a serious problem with that. But the biggest problem is, and I would guess you guys would probably agree, is that there's a whole bunch of people who just aren't interested in the truth anymore, or they have a distorted sense of what the truth is. And for the life of me, I will never, ever understand that.
0: Well, and they do, Jack. They buy what they want. And this started, you know, we always talk about Walter Cronkite and the era and the peer journalism and all of that. I'm just going to say it. Fox News, Rush Limbaugh gave them exactly what they wanted to hear. It wasn't factual. It wasn't any of those things. But that's what they were hungry for.
1: Yes, I think that's true, Joe. But at that time, it still wasn't mainstream. It still was a bit of an outlier. When you have the leader, the alleged leader of the free world, the man who is supposed to be leading the the shining city on the hill, speaking untruth routinely, and his entire agenda, the entire way he operates and his administration operates, to avoid telling the truth. Some people would say he lies. Then you have a problem that's much bigger than what Rush Limbaugh might have done or what Fox News might have done, because you have the most important leadership in the nation, some would say in the world, normalizing lying. And that becomes a problem that becomes systemic, becomes part of the culture, and people begin to believe, naively so, that the truth is no longer important as long as what they believe dominates. And that's what Trump and his gaggle of gangsters have done.
0: Yeah. What have cell phones done in the area of, I mean, this Meta settlement that we're looking at, $17 billion in acknowledgement by Facebook, by TikTok and others that they were using programming to target kids and to, you know, I'm sitting here and I know a circumstance where I know an 11-year-old who's got a cell phone. Okay.
1: Sure,
0: and I think that 11-year-old had to have a cell phone because the other kids all had the cell phone and we went down that road, right? So here you sit with an acknowledgement from one of the most powerful industries in the world that they were literally targeting kids, Jane. I mean,
3: it's not unlike the cigarette settlement, you know, because if you are offering flavored tobacco and the vapes now, you know, the flavored vapes and things, you're out for a young audience. Well, the same thing can be true with cell phones. And because kids, there's such magic in it. I've watched my grandkids when they got old enough to take their parents' phone, which they were pretty young, and start playing games on it. And they could, you know, it's like, this is so much fun. But then when it becomes something where they can be attacked or talked into things that are truly bad for them, then it's a different story.
0: But the reason I bring it into this conversation is mostly because, Al, it's how people receive the product of news, right? I mean, when I'm sitting there this morning, you know, and I'm like, I knew about the settlement, I heard about the settlement yesterday, and I'm trying to use it to post and get people talking on social media. This is how I got it. I mean, I'm holding my cell phone in my hand, folks. I'm sitting there in the morning, and granted, I could probably buy a touchpad or whatever, but this is how I get it.
2: I'm the same way. I know exactly what you're talking about. In fact, I was almost late because as soon as I got home from the gym, I want to take a shower, but I had to check first. What have I missed? You know, what didn't I have on MSNBC or CNN or Fox this morning? And so that's where I can. And I went to the forum stories, for example, to see what was in there. Yeah, well, you're exactly right. Most people get their news from the forum or from the phone. I'd like to tell you a personal story. I took on Monday, yeah, I think it was Monday, I took four of my grandkids to Barnesville. I wanted them to learn a little bit about the family heritage. And three of the five just got phones. They're sixth graders.
0: Mm-hmm.
2: And as we were headed down the road, I said, look at the beautiful sky. I said, put your phones down. Look at how beautiful that sky is, the blue, and contrasting it with the yellow of the sunflower fields. I said, these are the things you miss when you stick your head in the phone all the time.
0: Yeah.
2: And
0: they looked for Grandpa. And then they went back to put their heads on.
2: No, I took a swimming afterwards. So.
0: Okay. Well, good. I mean, to me, I mean, part of the conversations we have when it comes to this is how people absorb or get the information they need, or instead of the information they want. And those are two different things, Jack.
1: Well, you know, what Al just cited, what he accesses, that stuff's there. The means that it gets to the reader these days is different from ink and a press, but the information is there if they want it. The problem is that, not the problem is the challenge is there's so much more out there that's not good information. And regarding the settlement that was in the news yesterday and today, gigantic, sounds like a lot of money, but for that company it's not. I think this has a feel of closing the barn door after the horse is gone.
0: Yeah,
1: and that it's another example of the technology, for good or ill, outrunning regulation. And we see that all the time. We've seen it as far back as the, Rockefeller in the oil industry. And we see it now with IT and these sites that are accessible to young people. We're seeing it with the data center problem. The technology, the business angle, the money that's behind these things is far more sophisticated and advanced and moving along at a pace that outruns the ability of government on the state and federal level to regulate it. And that's where we are now for all these things. And I think that these big companies, Meta and the others, they know that, and they play the game.
0: Well, Bill Gates, Abby always gives me a stack saying, hey, pay attention. But Bill Gates, Microsoft's co-founder, he argued on Wednesday that artificial intelligence needs significant limits. And the reason I thought of quoting this article or going to this article is because of what you just said. Bill Gates grabbed the pitchfork and stuck the horse in the keister and made it run out of the barn.
1: Mm.
0: I mean, and now he's saying we got to put it back in the barn. And so those two things don't go together. Let's head to the weather cave, though, and find this tall man called Too Tall Tom Szymanski.
4: Good morning. Temperatures started off in the 40s and 50s. Hardly a cloud in the sky across the region. Started off very quiet, and high pressure is in control, and that trend will continue during the daytime today with bright sunshine region-wide. And temperatures that should reach into the 70s and 80s. Not nearly as much wind as we've had the last couple of days. Overnight tonight, we dip down into the 50s. Clear in most areas, but the western Dakotas may get a couple of showers and thunderstorms rolling on in slowly as a disturbance arrives from that direction. And tomorrow, looks like the western two-thirds of North and South Dakota could see some showers and thunderstorms moving in. I think the valley and eastward into Minnesota should stay partly to mostly sunny. Temperatures mostly in the 80s for tomorrow with that chance, not a guarantee, but a chance for showers and thunderstorms pushing further eastward for tomorrow night and into early Saturday. Much of Saturday should be dry until the afternoon. Then the central and western areas will get some showers and thunderstorms again that could move eastward once again for Saturday night into early Sunday. Tom's Town of the Day, Twin Valley, Minnesota, predicted high 78. I'm meteorologist Tom Szymanski from the News and Views Regional Weather Cave.
0: Thank you, Tom. Appreciate that. When we come back, more with this roundtable with Al, Jack, Jane, myself, and Abby right after this.
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0: Welcome back to News and Views. Al, Jack, Jane, you know who they are. Once a month we get a chance to talk. I wanted to bring this up to folks because it is the hot topic. If you stop at any small town cafe right now and you say these two words, you're going to end up with a lot of emotion in the room, and that's data center. These data centers are getting talked about. And of course, you know, if you go to KFGO News today, what you're going to see is a big article on, you know, the tax breaks that the data centers are getting in the area of property taxes and whatnot. You know, there's a lot of experience in this room when it comes to industry and the changing. I mean, Jack, did you see this getting to be as controversial as what it is?
1: I don't think anybody saw it coming as fast as it was coming. Data centers aren't new. I mean, there are states, states like Virginia, who have been dealing with data centers for years. But this, but a new wrinkle is the speed with which these things are being built, the size of them, the information blackout almost for the public and for an awful lot of local governments that has accompanied this development. And you realize that it's a serious problem when you see states as different as Pennsylvania and Texas. You know, Pennsylvania leans blue most of the time. Texas, of course, is quite red. And the governors of both those states in the last few days have declared moratoriums.
0: Mm-hmm.
1: So this is more than political. It's more than the business community getting its way. It's become a real concern in states where there's been a really intense drive to build these things. I mean, when you see a state like Texas saying, whoop, got to stop now, and when you see a state like Pennsylvania, these are significant places, big states, saying no right now, it's a signal. It's a strong signal that other states, including this one, North Dakota, needs to step back and say,
0: Slow down.
1: Let's take a better look here.
0: Jane, I'm going to describe a town that I don't think you know very much about. It's in Dickey County. It's called Ellendale.
3: Yeah.
0: You know, I mean, you have a little history there.
3: A little history. Right?
1: I hear they're quite happy down there with their.
3: And actually, I think a good share of the town is, and there's a significant number who are not that happy. But what they're amazed at is that the stock for these companies has been going up and up and up. And it makes me think of our, the 2008, when everything fell off the cliff with the housing industry.
0: Mm-hmm.
3: And I wonder about these data centers. Can they possibly make the kind of money that would really make real these investments right now in them? Because the money seems to be just unending.
0: Yeah. Somebody asked me because they knew I had toured the one in Ellendale and had been involved in all this public discussion, and they said, explain data centers to me. And Al, I said, okay, how many times do you drive by storage units where you look at them and say, you know, that ain't the prettiest thing in the world to look at. You know, I bought that stall, you bought that stall, and we rented it for the month. That's a data center. I mean, the people that build the data centers aren't the ones that have the data. They're just giving space in it to Google. They're giving space in it to Bitcoin. They're giving space and people to store their crap there is what they're doing.
2: Well, I think that the issue that Jack raised, to back to your original question, it's these non-disclosure agreements that have cast a pall over everything. And it is political. Going back to something else that Jack said, Abbott saw that, what's the his competition's name, Jenna Hosa or something like that, that, you know, and she, cause she targeted him and she said, we're going to put data centers in here and he's going to let them come in here. Mm-hmm. Well, Abbott saw what was going to happen. And so he backed off that. It's a very big political issue.
0: Yeah.
1: Or you could say, I don't know much about Governor Abbott. You could say he's being responsive to the concerns of his people.
0: Exactly. I will say this. If you're Representative Owens out of Grand Forks and you were the one that made sure they got the tax breaks here in North Dakota, that's not a good campaign issue. So it stick around. Not. More coming your way here on News and Views.
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19: Good morning. It's 62 degrees, sunny and hazy, Fargo-Moorhead. From the KFGO News Center, I'm Nate Cohn. It's 9:30. North Dakota data center owners have got tens of millions of dollars in state sales tax breaks. State Tax Commissioner Brian Crosius outlined exponential growth in sales and use tax exemptions for data center owners on information and technology equipment that ranges from $5.4 million in 2021 to more than $65 million last year. The original 2015 legislature approved the original tax exemption with the current version set in 2021. In 2015, bill sponsor, Republican State Representative Mark Owens of Grand Forks, said that he wanted to make North Dakota an attractive place for data centers looking to relocate. And an ICE officer charged with shooting a man in Minneapolis and reportedly lying about it has been released from jail in Texas this morning after attempts to extradite him to Minnesota were unsuccessful.
20: The 90-day hold under Texas law expired today. Christian Castro was released at dawn from a detention center in Brownsville. A judge refused to order his return to Minnesota yesterday while at the same time acknowledging he's a flight risk. Hennepin County Attorney Mary Moriarty and Attorney General Keith Ellison condemned the move. Castro is charged with assault and falsely reporting a crime in the January incident.
19: That's Gracie Stockton reporting. And the North Dakota Public Service Commission has approved a short-term increase in electric rates for Montana-Dakota Utilities customers while their agency considers a larger increase. Under the rate increase, a typical residential customer will see an increase of about $13 a month, or 12.3% over current rates. The rates kick in on Tuesday next week. MDU's revenue increases by more than $26 million annually with the change. The company filed for a 14.5% increase on June 30th. If that increase is approved, that would increase their revenue by about $34.5 million. Hearings in the rate case will likely not take place until next year. MDU says the proposed increase will cover infrastructure improvements and rising business costs. The company last filed for an increase in 2022. MDU says that the increase is not related to data centers. And taking a look at the KFGO Weather Center forecast, sunny, hazy day today. KFGO meteorologist Tom Szymanski is expecting a high temperature of 80 degrees later on this afternoon. North winds at about 6 to 16 miles an hour. Overnight, clear, some haze remains in the sky, 52 degrees for the low. Tomorrow, partly sunny, high of 83, haze again. Tomorrow night, partly cloudy, there is a chance for showers and thunderstorms, low temperature of 64 degrees. 62, sunny, hazy, Fargo-Moorhead, Nate Cohn, News Radio, KFGO.
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22: Coming up on the next It Takes Two with Amy and JJ, we're going to tell you all about this year's inductee class of the North Dakota Music Hall of Fame. And then we've got Plant Talk from 1 to 2. Is your grass dead or dormant? We'll find out when we talk with retired horticulturalist Dave DeCock.

0: So let me just give you a little background, folks. I've got Al Ahmet, Jack Zaleski, and Jane Allen in, and we started this basically to just bring people in who reported news, who wrote about news, who, you know, just put things in front of folks to make them just be part of a bigger conversation. So we said, you know, let's bring them in here and continue that path. And we were talking about data centers before the break, but how that ties into this group, to me, is, you know, we can debate the issue, we can debate all that, but the way people are finding out about it. And I'm going to go to you first, Jane, on this, because we discussed on the break here a lot about non-disclosure agreements. And so if you live in South Harwood, should you have known about the data center before the announcement came that you had won a data center?
1: Absolutely. And I assume that the legislature is going to do something about this, because I think even the people who are pro-data center do not like the idea of their elected officials signing agreements that they can't know what the information really is that they need to know, because it's in their backyard.
0: Yeah. Al, I'm going to say this, and you can go ahead and take me to the woodshed. I think the media in this town still is doing a crappy job of covering the data center.
2: Oh, I think you're right. And one of the biggest problems with this whole data center issue, as far as I'm concerned, is most people don't even know what they really are,
0: yeah.
2: You know, and how they work. And you know, you marry that with the non-disclosure agreements. You have a selling job to do. The people that are putting these data centers into these communities need to do a public relations campaign explaining what the hell's going on out there,
0: yeah,
2: and exactly what the impact is. And I know you've tried.
0: I agree with you on that. I do. But my point is, if they won't, okay, let's just make an assumption that they won't, speak to the public, they won't, and then isn't it incumbent upon things like TV broadcasts,
2: right,
0: and radio broadcasts, and in your case, Jack, shouldn't the paper be sitting there at the mailbox every time they drive by saying, look, answer these questions? I mean, isn't that the job of media?
3: I agree. And, you know, I'm no longer directly part of local media. So I just want to make that clear. But anyway, again, I get the sense, and I hope I'm wrong about this, that this is another case of the horse gone, and the barn door is trying to be closed now. But the horse is gone, long gone. When you look at the size of the companies that are involved in the data centers, they almost make the oil industry look like little guys. And the money that's being brought to bear, both in pressure on local governments, and I don't know if you've seen the new advertising that's on some of the cable networks and some of the national broadcasts, very sophisticated ads about how wonderful data centers are, and they make them look like, somebody's opening a church. And so it's, don't underestimate, as we always seem to do in North Dakota, the power of a business lobby that has the kind of money to spend to make its case and to influence people as the data center companies do. It's pretty scary. I don't know if the legislature really understands it, as they didn't understand it when it happened with coal, as they didn't understand it when it happened with oil. So I think that there's a story to be written here. I think that the media, the legitimate media, the people who have the resources to dig into this stuff have not dug deep enough. And maybe it's too late, Joel, and that's my fear.
0: Yeah, and that's the point I'm trying to get to, Jane. Is the public informed enough, to going back to what Al said, people not knowing what it is, what they're living next to?
1: I think it's hard to understand what a data center really is. But I think when you were explaining it with the idea that, yes, these are these huge facilities, but it's like every cubicle is a different company. You know, that makes sense to people.
0: Mm-hmm.
1: You know, I think there are ways to explain it, and I agree. I have not seen in the media good explanation. And that would be alone, without even getting into the things that might be a little dicier about them. Just that understanding, I'd like to see the pictures, folks. You know, what does this look like? What do, you know, and we all hear, well, it's cold here, so they need that because they can keep their engines cool, so to speak. But you know, it's I do not think the average North Dakotan has any idea what a data center really is.
2: So much of the coverage, just going back to your original question, if I may, that so much of the coverage is centered around the controversy over these things, the conflicts. The Minneapolis Tribune did some very good reporting on the conflict in Hermantown, I think it is, Minnesota, where there's a data center that was proposed for, and what was going to happen with the beauty of the wetlands there around there. The New York Times, and I brought several of the, in fact, I brought a number of the stories to you and Abby a few months ago of what was going on in, I think it was Virginia, Kentucky, a couple of the southern states as it relates to these data centers. So there is reporting out there. It's just really, really hard to find.
0: You know, Jack, you've been using the narrative, you know, the horse is out of the barn, and I agree with you. I think, though, that the way the data centers themselves have handled this with the media, with the public, you know, they're going about kind of a build back our reputation as a good, you know, corporate citizen and as good neighbor. They're running those ads.
3: And after the fact.
0: Yeah. After the fact. And it's, they've already made a lot of enemies out there, Jack. They have.
3: Yeah. And they're trying to fix the, you know, fix the image. But fixing the image really isn't the issue. The issue is, how much influence these mega companies with unlimited resources have over states like North Dakota. By that, I mean by elected officials, local officials, zoning boards, et cetera, like what happened in Harwood. You think of the situation at Harwood. We knew about it after it was done.
0: Mm-hmm.
3: I mean, you don't build a building like that without months of planning. Without lining up contractors and engineers and all the materials that have to go into a building as gigantic as that thing is. Suddenly, the equipment was there. Harwood was struggling and arguing with themselves about what to do and why we didn't know this, why we didn't know that, the NDAs, the non-disclosure agreements and all that. But it was a done deal. And within weeks, they were digging and building.
0: Yep.
3: And so
0: weeks being the key word there.
3: That's the kind of thing I think that legitimately should upset people because it was done in a very stealthy, secretive way.
0: If you're in Oliver and Mercer County in North Dakota right now, you go to these public meetings, there is so much emotion at these public meetings that you wish they weren't conducted with that much emotion, that you could do kind of a conversation like we're having now, but you can't help the fact that it's doing it.
3: It's in their backyard, it's their way of life, it's their home.
0: They've got close to 600 people in Mandan, Jane, that are sitting there trying to get their point across. I don't think out of that 600, I don't think 10 of them came to find out before they formed their opinion. I think that they already had their opinion when they went through the door, Jane.
1: Well, that's very well true. I think North Dakota has historically had a problem because we have been the boom and bust kind of place. And so when we're offered another boom, it's grabbed at, and I don't think you hear a lot of elected officials saying anything that's wrong with the data centers. I really don't. It's like when suddenly we were really rich with oil, and indeed we were, and it's been amazing for what the money that has come out of it. But I think our attitude is, well, goodness, if we are either boom or bust, then we need to grab on to this, and we need to be just going along with it until maybe it's gone, and I guess then we'll have to worry about some things. I mean, I just think it's a North Dakota attitude that goes way back.
0: In the late 1990s, somewhere in there, Kent Conrad's press secretary was a good friend of our family, Lori Bader. A lot of you know Lori. But Lori called me and said, I can't get there at last minute. You know, Kent's going to need a side person at these public meetings. You know, in those days, that was called security. And so she was looking for a young man that could maybe take a punch. And so, you bet, I'll have Kent's back on all this. he went into these public meetings, and there was, again, going back, there was so much emotion. There was so, I forget the issue, what the issue was even, but he handled it. He went into those, and he took all those slings and arrows and all those people mad, and by the end of the meeting, they had all calmed down. They had all gotten to this point where they felt that they had got their questions answered. And unless the data centers start doing that, there's going to end up being more misinformation out there about them.
1: I agree.
3: Well, it is. I think it is interesting that our congressional delegation has not been, let's say, has not been upfront or leaders on this issue.
2: Mm-hmm.
3: They may have put
2: on anything.
3: Well, I mean, but on this particular issue, they have not been speaking out in a way that would be meaningful. They may have put out a press release or something that I don't know about, but they have not been in the forefront of representing the people of North Dakota regarding what is a major, major change in the state's economy.
0: But I think, Al, it can be about perception. The way we've been running data centers on this show, I am perceived as being against data centers.
3: Oh, no.
0: I don't think, but there are people who are like, I know you're against data centers. I'm like, that isn't what we're doing. Mm-hmm. We're trying to get information out and have a conversation about data centers, Al.
2: That's it. Well, and that goes exactly back to my point, that people don't know what they are. They want to know what they are. So, mm-hmm. to your point, reporters ought to be asking more questions, but B, the data center operators ought to take the time to inform the public mm-hmm. of what's going on. Or, and this goes to something that Jack said, maybe they just don't care. We're here, we're in business, screw you.
0: Yeah, but the one thing that's going to come back to haunt them is a reputation. The world is so small, information-wise. And so what Oliver and Mercer County are doing spreads into Walsh, spreads into Stark, spreads into, pick your county, McLean. I mean, all of these counties are watching from afar. And that's just in my state. You know, that's yesterday I went to Duluth, and I was visiting with some great people in Duluth over the last 2 days. And the one thing that I found from them is they're talking about data centers. They are. It's the issue going into this fall's campaign. All right, I got to head to Too Tall Tom and get people their forecast from Tom Szymanski.
4: Good morning. Temperatures started off in the 40s and 50s. Hardly a cloud in the sky across the region. Started off very quiet, and high pressure is in control, and that trend will continue during the daytime today with bright sunshine region-wide and temperatures that should reach into the 70s and 80s. Not nearly as much wind as we've had the last couple of days. Overnight tonight, we dip down into the 50s. Clear in most areas, but the western Dakotas may get a couple of showers and thunderstorms rolling on in slowly as a disturbance arrives from that direction. And tomorrow looks like the western two-thirds of North and South Dakota could see some showers and thunderstorms moving in. I think the valley and eastward into Minnesota should stay partly to mostly sunny. Temperatures mostly in the 80s for tomorrow with that chance. Not a guarantee, but a chance for showers and thunderstorms pushing further eastward for tomorrow night and into early Saturday. Much of Saturday should be dry until the afternoon. Then the central and western areas will get some showers and thunderstorms again that could move eastward once again for Saturday night into early Sunday. Tom's Town of the Day, Twin Valley, Minnesota, predicted high 78. I'm meteorologist Tom Szymanski from the News and Views Regional Weather Cave.
0: Thank you, Tom. 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
9: Who are you spoiling now, Abby?
10: Huh? Well, I'm always spoiling Al, but this song is called Happy Jack.
9: So who do you think she's spoiling? It is an operatic, Jack Zaleski, but it's meant for you, apparently.
11: Well, you know, it's not Sam Cooke.
9: Yeah.
10: It's wild, though, the second I play a song, Al looks at me and just giggles. He knows songs within seconds.
9: I don't want to say which one of you are Abby's favorite, but I haven't heard her play a song for you yet, Jack.
12: Oh, yes, she has.
10: Yes, she has.
11: Abby, I don't know. I can't get no satisfaction.
9: So going into this year's election, the President of the United States has decided, and he went with this last night, he spoke to it this morning on Fox News. He's talking about how the Republicans do the best when he's on the ballot. And looking at the numbers, it's hard to argue that he's wrong. It really is. I mean, the Republicans have won more races when he's on the ballot. And so he's on this campaign to tell Republicans to turn out to vote as though he's on the ballot.
11: Mm-hmm.
9: And I've noticed that in Maine, for example, Susan Collins has requested he don't be in Maine.
11: That's what she said, very clearly.
9: So which one of those two are right, Jane? Which one of those scenarios? Because one's on one side and one's on the other.
12: Well, I'd say both are true, because there are states, you see in South Carolina, he definitely swung that, Graham's sister. And in other states, he seems to be really pulling people along. But the Susan Collins of the world, they're in a state that doesn't like Trump. You know, they like her. She has stayed popular because she's been middle of the road, and she does reflect. I mean, Angus King, it's not a state that is a southern state that's going to be all red, and that you know, it's going to.
11: And the other thing that happened recently, yesterday, day before, is his business with Canada and the trade stuff. You've talked about that on the show.
9: That was my 10:05. Trust me, I was going to suck you guys in.
11: I'll tell you, that is working in Susan Collins' favor. Mm-hmm. When you look at how dependent and what a good relations Maine has had as trading relations with Canada, like North Dakota has, and so this in the Collins, you almost have to look at these races state by state and see what's driving the voters in those individual states. And in this case, I think Trump's Trump's foolish fight with, you know, one of our strongest allies, who's always been side by side with us no matter where we are, one of our biggest trading partners, if not the biggest, is not trending well in states like Maine.
9: No, and I had a gentleman named Steve yesterday that called in that threw a lot of facts and figures out there, and it was basically nationwide. And I told him, I said, you know, I doubt that New Mexico is doing a lot of trade with Canada on soybeans for the hogs up there. You know, I mean, I get it, but in North Dakota, we're going to pay a price for this. And when we come back, we'll talk about that, because, you know, do leaders step up, local leaders, our senators, our congresswomen step up and say, look, you're killing us here. You know, we raise soybeans. They raise hogs. Get ready for football. 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
21: ABC News, I'm Sherry Preston. Closing arguments are underway in the Lindsay Clancy murder trial. Her defense arguing that she was suffering from severe postpartum psychosis when she murdered her three young children 2 years ago in Plymouth, Massachusetts. Dozens of Americans are among the hundreds of people still missing after that massive flash flood ripped through parts of Nepal. The death toll now over 350 people. ABC News Chief International Correspondent James Longman.
22: This wall of water unleashed as much energy as a 5.2 magnitude earthquake. Some estimates put it as high as 160 feet. It's left behind a trail of destruction, the mud and the debris now complicating search and rescue efforts.
21: The flood set off by the collapse of a Himalayan glacier. A group of people from Tennessee on a religious pilgrimage in the area are among the missing. Tropical storm Dolly has formed in the Atlantic. The National Hurricane Center says it's just a coincidence that this storm has the same name as a beloved country music star who died a few days ago. This is ABC News.
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29: 65 degrees and sunny and hazy in Fargo-Moorhead at 10:02. I'm Austin Erickson with KFGO News. Grand Forks Police warn parents of how easily children can connect with strangers on Snapchat. Department officials say a child added a person who sent them a message asking, "Do I know you?" A video call started and a man started rubbing himself. A parent found out and ended the call. Authorities say there were no messages before this, suggesting the man knew the person he was talking to was a child. As students head back to class, mental health experts say this year may be especially difficult for some families. University of Minnesota psychiatrist Dr. Katie Lindgress says the one-year anniversary of the Annunciation school shooting in Minneapolis can bring back painful memories.
30: There may be some extra worries and extra sensitivities, of course, for that particular school and that community, but even broadly, you know, folks who knew kids who go to that school.

0: North Dakota data center owners have gotten tens of millions of dollars in state sales tax breaks. State Tax Commissioner Brian Crotchis outlined exponential growth in sales and use tax exemptions for data center owners on information technology equipment that ranges from $5.4 million in 2021 to more than $65 million last year. The 2015 legislature approved the original tax exemption with the current version set in 2021. In 2015, bill sponsor Republican State Representative Mark Owens of Grand Forks said he wanted to make North Dakota a more attractive place for data centers looking to relocate. And North Dakota law enforcement will increase patrols next month as part of the Put the Phone Away or Pay campaign. Increased patrols will be focused on enforcing distracted driving laws in the state. Now we'll look at Tutal Tom Szymanski, our chief meteorologist. Forecast today, sunny and hazy, a high of 80, north wind 6 to 16 miles per hour. Tonight, clear and hazy, low of 52, northeasterly winds under 9 miles per hour, becoming southeasterly. Tomorrow, partly sunny, hazy, high of 83, and southeast winds 8 to 23 miles per hour. Tomorrow night, mostly cloudy, chance for showers and thunderstorms, and a low of 64. 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

0: Welcome back to the News and Views Radio Network. Jack Selesky, Jane Allen, and the Al Ahmed are with me, and now they're all smiling because they got the Rolling Stones. Are you happy, everybody?
1: I was going to wear my Rolling Stones shirt today, but I decided the Joe Walsh one instead.
0: Yeah. But the greatest rock and roll band ever. So trust me, I'm not pouting either. So.
2: You're lucky that they haven't requested Beatles yet.
0: I'll just leave.
3: Yeah. Hey, listen.
1: Careful, Jim. Jim Shaw's listening today, so right. Be careful. He's a Beatles fan.
3: Listen, the Stones, who are still the original Stones in the band, they're older than me.
0: Yeah. Tom Szymanski actually got mad at me once. You know, he said, I did not get mad at you. But, you know, the way you can pick it up by, and all I did was say the Beatles weren't, they were overrated. They weren't that good. And I said, the Beatles before 1996. After that, they got to be a pretty good band. They're instead of the and you try to shoot me in the head. I mean, it's just bad. You know?
3: Well, so, what's wrong with that great thought? Yes, she loves you. Yeah. I mean, what a great thought.
0: First
3: that
0: off,
3: is.
0: She doesn't. So we can talk about that. So let's get to this. We were talking about Canada before the break, and we were talking about, you know, picking a fight with allies and neighbors. And Jane and I were going over some of these numbers. North Dakota exports $287 million in services to Canada. Just services, financial services, travel, those type of things, in goods to Canada. Fuel oil, $3.9 billion. Crude petroleum, $1.2 billion. Beverages and alcohol, $228 million. I can keep going down the list, but you guys are smart enough to know what the products are. But Al?
1: Minnesota.
0: Yeah.
1: Three or 5.5 billion to 5.6 billion goods exported to Canada each year, 24% of the state's total exports. Imports, Minnesota purchases nearly $13 billion worth of goods from Canada annually. 65% of those imports consist of energy, including natural gas and electricity. And it is absolutely beyond me why we pick a fight with our neighbor.
0: Why do we care what language they speak?
3: The problem is, again, because this president is a

0: transactional, a transactional buffoon when it comes to international affairs. He gets irritated because the Canadians don't say unkind things about him. Of course, he deserves unkind things about him. He says unkind things about the Canadians. And so he has the power to do a stupid thing like these tariffs, and the Canadians are not going to sit still for it, as they're not. And who's paying for it? Everybody around this table will. Everybody who wants to build a house, everyone who wants to buy some lumber, everyone who wants to buy a car that's got aluminum in it, that's who's going to pay for it, not the president.
1: Right. And you've got people who are going to benefit politically for taking him on in Canada versus people south of the border. Our delegation will lose politically with him if they had the courage to take him on this trade issue with Canada.
0: That's a contradiction in terms of our congressional delegation and courage. That does not go together these days.
1: But, Jane, you know, they fear him.
2: Yes, they do. And probably nothing was sadder this last couple days but seeing this nonsense about Lake Ontario becoming Lake America or something. And then our former governor, who knows how much money we need, the tariffs, how bad they are for North Dakota, is in there applauding Trump and you know, just helping him move. This is terrific. It's absolutely not only nonsensical and embarrassing to the state, but it is really, kind of criminal for us.
1: The problem with Doug Burgum always has been, and I thought he'd be different. I'm not trying to pretend I didn't encourage him to run for governor at a time when I thought, you know, both parties needed to have a check and balance. But the problem with Doug always was he never, ever walked by a mirror without looking in it. I mean, he loves Doug Burgum, and so this fits right into his wheelhouse. But I want to go back to it. I met John Kennedy from Senator from Louisiana, Kennedy, and I had just this great conversation. I think the man, the Republican, conservative, but I was talking to him in an airport because I just walked up to him and played the Heidi's my sister card, and then he had all the time in the world for me, right? I'm not afraid to play that card when it helps. But he said that the biggest – and he said this on media. It wasn't during our conversation. But he said the biggest weakness that Donald Trump has is that he says what's on his mind. Uh-huh. He said everything that pops into his head, he says. And then the next day he'll change it, right? But if you're going to lead the free world, it might make you popular with 35% of the population. But if you're going to lead the free world, if you're truly going to accomplish something, Al, you can't say everything that pops into your head.
3: Well, no, but you know, he's not known for his tact at all either. You know, and that's one of the things that I think has exacerbated this dispute between the United States and Canada. Canada's not taking any crap from him, period. Yeah. You know, the premier has stood up to him and just, I've forgotten what his name is right now.
1: Carney.
3: Yeah. He stood up to him, basically said, you know, we're not going to put up with this. And in fact, one of the provincial leaders told him he could kiss his butt.
1: Yeah. We have that sound if you want it. Abby rolls her eyes at me because she had to beep out. All I wanted was the one word to be used as much as, what, Ab? Can you play him the beeped version? Can you do that for him? Because this is what the head of Ontario said.
0: It's a Canadian. We don't have to beep Canadians, do we?
1: Yeah. But his last name's Ford. They do a little bit business with Ford. But again, no fear. And politically, he is stronger than he's ever been in Ontario because of it.
0: Of course.
1: So take a listen to this.
4: You sound a little more subdued than you did this morning on the radio when you said Donald Trump could kiss your ass. Did the Prime Minister tell you to ask you to tone it down a bit?
5: No, he didn't. I'm not going to comment, but he wasn't against that. And I have a lot of real estate on my ass, so he has a lot of room to kiss my ass. We're not playing his game. Folks, we're an economic powerhouse. Make no mistake about it. He says he doesn't need Canada. I'd love to see. He wants to take our auto sector. I'd love to see him run cars without any oil. He ran on creating more jobs. Last time I checked, jobs went down in the U.S., and Ontario created more jobs.
1: And that's leadership. Now, granted, the language, you know.
0: The language is spicy and good for them.
1: Yeah.
0: But the problem here is it's Canada, a country that historically, from nearly the beginning, has been as strong an ally in foreign affairs, in going to war, and in trade than most any other country in the world.
1: Yeah.
0: And he picks on Canada because they don't because they see who he really is and say so.
1: Well, and they're easy to pick on.
0: And he cozies up to the dictator of North Korea.
1: Yeah.
0: I mean, come on.
1: I want to get Susan on with us. Susan, you got a question or a comment?
6: It's more of a question. I mean, I thought the Supreme Court had said no more tariffs. So is he just going to break the law because he's got this immunity, or what the heck?
1: Yeah. Thank you, Susan. Appreciate it. The question he had or they had were in relation to states. But she's right. She's absolutely right in the sense that he doesn't follow what they say anyway.
0: Yeah. Well, the court has put a hold on the tariffs that he had put on previously. And they're trying to find a way to get the money back and all that sort of thing. I don't know if that court decision, which is being implemented, applies to the new tariffs. Maybe that has to be a whole new round.
3: Wasn't there a timetable, a certain number of days, like 90 days or something, that was part of the deal, if I recall right?
1: But let's go back to one small issue. It's a small issue because whoever wins the next election is going to take it down anyway. But he wanted his name on the Kennedy Center.
3: Oh, yeah. God.
1: He changed the board. He did everything he could. And you know the mission was to get my name. He's like, well, the board decided, not me. They decided,
0: It's his board, and he's chairman of the board.
1: Exactly. And so the Supreme Court rules, you can't do that. It was set up this way. These are the rules. You know, the family, you legally can't do that. Now they had to take it down, but they put a big tarp up. Now what are they doing? Putting their name back on the Kennedy Center. So going back to what Susan asked us, I mean, Jane, the truth is he's going to do what he wants to do anyway.
2: Well, with the Kennedy Center, didn't he even make a threat that he'd just
3: tear
2: it down? Because if he can't have his way.
3: That came through his lawyers, I think from the Justice Department, said that. You're right.
1: Then he said it's in such terrible shape physically.
2: Right.
1: That wasn't true. I mean, that just simply wasn't true.
2: No, I just can say, in the last decade or so, taken three grandkids, each of them alone, to Washington, D.C. And one of the things that I absolutely had to do was get them to the Kennedy Center.
1: Mm-hmm.
2: And with our granddaughter, it worked well. We saw beautiful, was playing then. Well, when our grandson, our first grandson that we took, it was an opera that was playing, and that was the only thing that could be for an 11-year-old. So we went to the opera, and afterwards, we're going back in the car, and he said to me, Grandma, you know, if I knew that the world was going to end in 2.5 hours, I'd want to be at the opera. And I said, oh. And then he said, because that was the longest 2.5 hours of my life.
0: I like this kid. I like that kid.
1: It could have been worse. The Beatles could have been worse. All right, let's get to the weather game and find you.
7: There are no short-term issues with the weather outside of maybe a little haze out there due to some smoke aloft. I'm sure you've heard about all those fires in the western part of the country. Well, the smoke from those fires has to go somewhere. So what happens is that it gets caught up in the jet stream and moves eastward into the northern and central plains and Great Lakes area. And that'll be the case today right on through tomorrow, perhaps even beyond. Just depends on the exact alignment of the jet stream at that time. Otherwise, as far as sunshine is concerned, we should have plenty of that today. 70s and 80s for daytime highs. The wind should be under 20 miles per hour in almost every location. Clear, hazy tonight in most areas, 50s. Although, as you go further out toward the west, the western Dakotas may catch a couple of stray showers and thunderstorms as our next system rolls on in, and that'll bring the chance for showers and thunderstorms to the region for tomorrow night. Not everywhere, but hit-and-miss showers and thunderstorms are possible as overnight lows drop down into the 50s and 60s, with Saturday featuring a chance for showers and thunderstorms mainly in the central and western areas, and again, moving eastward into the valley and Minnesota by Saturday night. High temperatures mainly in the 80s. Again, 80s on Sunday. chances for hit and miss showers and thunderstorms as well. Tom's Town of the Day, Twin Valley, Minnesota, high near 78. I'm meteorologist Tom Szymanski from the News and Views Regional Weather Cave.
1: Twin Valley, ladies and gentlemen. All right, let's get to that ranch, get a chance to visit with Sarah Heinrich and talk to her about what's going on with the farm and ranch. Sarah, how you been?
8: This NDSU Ag Minute features Anna Carcetto, and let's visit a little bit about soybeans and performing in drought conditions. I think everyone is very concerned about the lack of moisture across the region and some of the long-range forecasts saying that, you know what, this might be more common than an exception for the next 10 years. Visit with me about that and some of the questions that you're fielding.
9: So, yes, I had that question every day this week. So it's not a soybean or corn or wheat kind of question. It's general across all the crops, what you can do when you have these conditions. Of course, you have some crops that behave better in these drought conditions. For example, some flowers are going to be really good in these conditions, and it really depends on which is the growth stage that you are having this kind of stress. In general, the best management that you can do for drought condition is improving your soil health. Basically, when you're improving your soil health, what you are doing is making the bucket bigger. You are holding more water for a longer time. How can you do that? There is like several ways. One of the things is having coverage on your field the whole year. So leave roofs the whole year. There is only few cover crops that can resist our winters. That will be pennycress, camelina, or winter rye. There is no many other options besides that. So having living roots is one really important thing. No-till is something that also will improve your soil health. Other options and things that you can do if you have the blessing of having a mixed system and you have livestock and also crops, that also will really help. It gives the ability of using manure in your field. It helps improving the soil health and the soil structure really quickly.
8: 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Once again, that's Anna Carcetto, Extension Agronomist. I'm Farm and Ranch Director Sarah Heinrich.
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1: Now, how in the world does this tie in with you, Jane? I mean, what's...
2: I don't know.
3: The song is
2: I want
3: Jane.
2: I know. I she played it once before when I was.
22: There's not a lot of Jane songs.
2: No. The one I remember from maybe the early 60s or late 50s was Plain Jane.
3: Well, there's Aerosmith.
1: You are
3: Jane's
1: anything got a gun.
22: There you go. That's perfect for you, Jane.
3: Can you do a little jumping jack flash?
1: So we were talking before the break about trade with Canada. I can tell you there's a lot of ranchers listening to you three right now. A lot of people out there that know what it's like to run a cow-calf operation, know what it's like to fix a fence in the middle of the winter. They're not happy. They're mad. This Argentinian beef coming in and the way it was handled, the way it was sprung upon them. I don't know if you're hearing from them, Jack, but nationally this is getting some attention. And maybe somebody buying a pound of hamburger at a grocery store is happy, but the ranchers that listen to us aren't.
0: No, and there was a story in, I think, today's forum that talked about that, where they talked to the cattle producers and some of the representatives of the cattle groups, the stockmen and whatnot. And they're very... circumspect, but you could tell they don't like it. Don't forget, these are people who, overall, I would think, if you looked at voting patterns, voted for Trump. And this is coming around now, and they're getting their hamburger thrown in the face with Argentina and with other places too, I guess. So in some way, there's kind of a what goes around, you know, comes around. The idea, most food economists who look at this say that even with bringing beef into the country, it's not going to make a significant dent in food prices, in beef prices anyway. So, if they're mad at them, well, that's nice. At the ballot box, you might think about that next time.
1: Well, I will add this, and I'm going to throw this at you, Jane, that Argentinian beef had been in before.
0: Yes.
1: And
0: yes.
1: Recently, and it was bad. And right. it didn't get inspected. Mm-hmm. The food and drug inspectors have been fired, a lot of them. And yeah. The ones that USDA. Felt that we USDA inspectors, and they're like, look, you're not letting us do our job. So a bunch of them have quit. And, you know, I know I only have a minute to have you speak on this, but, you know, do you think it'll be safe?
2: I think it's, first of all, I think it is a mistake to do it. But I don't think it's like all of the things we're having trouble with in the vegetables right now and things. There is not the examination or the, you know, a certification of all these things. And the beef would be certainly even worse than what we're dealing with lettuce and bean sprouts.
1: How in the world wouldn't you support country of origin labeling?
2: I cannot imagine why anyone would not. And back to what Jack had said earlier, why does our delegation not say we need country of origin labeling?
1: Well, the North Dakota Stockmen, they get mad when I say this, but they said we have it. It's voluntary. I want to know it. I want to flip that. We'll talk some more. Dolly Parton as well, I promise, right after this.
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5: KFGO News, it's 67 degrees, sunny, hazy, Fargo-Moorhead at 10:30. I'm Nate Cohn. Law enforcement will increase patrols next month as part of a Put the Phone Away or Pay campaign. The increased patrols will focus on enforcing distracted driving laws in North Dakota. The North Dakota Department of Transportation says just a few seconds of distracted driving can have serious consequences. The DOT also says distracted driving causes a lane departure crash in the state about every 2 hours. And the Trump administration's trade war with Canada could pose an electrical shortage for some Minnesota residents. That's reporter Ari Bergeron has that.
6: In retaliation to Trump's announcement that he would place a 50% tariff on $20 billion of Canadian goods, our neighbors to the north responded with a dollar-for-dollar tariff. There's also talk they'll cut off electricity to a portion of the United States, including Minnesota. University of St. Thomas economics professor Tyler Shipper.
23: Nationally, we import, call it 1% of total power from Canada. But here in Minnesota, that percentage is probably more in the 5 to 10% range. And that means that likely power prices go up if that's any kind of sustained delay in delivering electricity from Canada.
6: Shipper said if this were to occur, there wouldn't be instant blackouts. Instead, it would mostly be a cost issue.
23: This doesn't necessarily mean that there would be instant blackouts in places that are buying a lot of this power. That hopefully that there's additional capacity from local power generations and elsewhere in the regional grid that you would be able to make up for this. But for the most part, this is mostly a cost issue.
5: Ford went on to say that Canada should also consider increasingly severe retaliation if Trump continues targeting Canadian industries, including oil and potash, while Ontario could raise electricity prices or stop sending power south. A Minnesota college professor has been sentenced to 3 years probation for stealing gun parts and ammunition from a Twin Cities sporting goods store. Aaron Banks pleaded guilty to one count of theft as part of a plea deal in June. Court documents say Banks stole from a Shields All Sports in Eden Prairie, Minnesota. On multiple occasions, he took two triggers, a rifle accessory, and multiple boxes of ammunition. Total cost of the merchandise was more than $750. Gustavus Adolphus College in St. Peter placed Banks on leave when he was charged in March. Looking at the KFGO Weather Center forecast, sunny and hazy day today, high temperature of 80 degrees later on this afternoon. Overnight, clear, haze remains in the sky, 52 for the low. Tomorrow, partly sunny, hazy, a high temperature of 83 degrees. Tomorrow night, mostly cloudy, chance for showers and thunderstorms. Right now, Fargo-Moorhead 67, sunny, hazy, Macon News Radio, KFGO.
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9: On the next After News Live, candidate for Congress in North Dakota, Trigvi Hammer, joins the program. We'll get the latest from On the Record with Jim Shaw, our weekly game of audibles, and Spencer Worth the Meat Dude joining us on the next After News Live, 2 to 5, right here on KFGO. Jack Zaleski, Al Ahmet, Jane Allen, we're in the house. We're talking about anything you so desire. I do know one of the issues we're going to bring up because Jane said we're going to, and we do whatever Jane says. But first, we're going to get to Dan. Dan, you're on with the group here.
10: Yeah, good morning. Hey, I just want to clean up a couple of things there about the beef. We've always imported beef because we need that lean beef to mix with our hamburger for the grind. That's why we're not getting we're not importing any major, the big cuts, the steaks. We're just doing hamburger. The other thing is, this is all about the election. Now, I'll step back. You know, I have full confidence in our inspectors. Now, true, they have been hamstrung because they, you know, we've laid so many of them off. But that's not their fault. They'll continue to do a good job. So that doesn't bother me. But to me, this is all about an election. This allows Trump to come out and say, okay, Mr. Consumer, I cut your beef prices. Well, then he's going to come back and say, okay, Mr. Rancher, I'm going to give you a check so you feel good.
0: Bingo.
1: Yeah.
0: Bingo.
3: Dan's you got it nailed.
10: That's where the problem is. And if we don't go to the polls in November with that in the back of our mind and vote accordingly, then there's no way out of this because they're just going to run amok.
1: Thank you, Dan. It's a $40 trillion problem, what Dan just described. Uh-huh. The national debt is $40 trillion right now. And that, both parties, that lays at their feet. It does. I mean, that isn't just the Republican Party. That's my party's been undisciplined when it comes to a lot of those issues, too. But Dan's spot on right.
3: Didn't we? Well, two things. First of all, I want to tell you, the interview that you had with Mr. Meyer, I think it was a couple of days ago.
1: Oh, Dean, yeah.
3: Yeah, I thought that was just excellent.
1: That got picked up all over the state.
0: The Dean Meyer?
1: The Dean Meyer.
0: Oh, wow, yeah. Great.
3: No,
0: great.
3: I
1: tried for Shirley and I settled for Dean.
0: Fair enough.
1: He'll be texting me in about 2 seconds.
3: I really learned a lot about that. But going back to some other question or comment, rather.
1: Can I interrupt you one thing before you say that?
3: Of course you can. Sure.
1: During that interview is when Dean brought up that the lean beef had been going in from Argentina and Brazil and other places and being blended in Texas because they had fats there. And so going back to what Dan said, that's true. They know that's true. This just wasn't planned. This wasn't, and it's being sold as though the cow calf is down so bad. And it, of course, they said it was caused by Biden, that cow calf. And it's like, now you're telling the ranchers they didn't know.
3: When he talked about how it was the drought that was actually the root of of the problem, yeah. You know. And
1: but go ahead, Al. I interrupted you.
3: Well, that, no, that's okay. Because I just wanted to tell you, I thought that interview was really good. And the other thing is, what's the deal with Brooke Rollins? Why wouldn't she? Why wouldn't she say where this imported meat was coming from?
1: Well, it goes back.
0: You're talking about the Secretary of.
3: That's the top of the Secretary of Agriculture.
0: It could be she didn't know.
3: Well, she. Yeah. What, and then what did she say? It was part of the trade deal, and then she threw another guy under the bus. I've forgotten what his name was. That she said he was responsible for working this deal out.
22: Yeah. I think we have the clip that you're talking about. Let me see. We're going to see live together.
3: Okay.
24: Countries have been in talks with the U.S. about stepping up those reports, aside from Mexico, which
25: I am not privy to talk about that. I think the conversations are still going on, and that's Ambassador Greer
11: who's finalizing what exactly that looks like. And I think the president's involved in that as well. Thank you.
3: I rest my case. The agriculture secretary doesn't know what the hell's going on either.
1: Yeah. Well, I mean,
3: give me a break.
1: I just got this from someone near and dear to me where she points out that paychecks are falling behind prices yet again. And so this comes from Steve Ratner, you know, who does a fabulous
3: right.
1: job of actually showing facts. But okay. She must get mad at me at times because I use her as an example, but she's the perfect example because, you know, bright, young, does an absolutely fabulous job, 29 years old, and doesn't own a home yet. And that's you, Ab. I mean, that's
12: yeah.
1: part of what's going on, right?
12: Yeah. And I know that there are incentives like the first-time home buyer loan that it would have been better had someone else won the presidency. There would have been more incentives. But, yeah, interest rates are only going up. And if it was, like, just the home loan interest rates, it'd be one thing. But your entire cost of living is going up. So your gas prices are going up. Also, your electricity bills are going up and the groceries that you buy. So it's like, okay, if it was just one of those, then maybe I could afford the house. But with all of it together, the cost of living is expensive.
0: Yeah. And Ab, you're also going to find out again, not in large part, but in significant part because of the tariffs, that if you wanted to build your own house or
12: yeah.
0: if you were buying a house that was built on speculation, the basic price of the house plus the interest rates you mentioned is much higher than it needs to be in large part because of the tariffs, because we import an awful lot of building materials from Canada.
3: There are 16 different types of plywood that would be coming out of Canada that won't go into your new house.
12: Yeah, maybe. Well, into the same thing. You could also then argue, okay, buy a cheaper fixer-upper home. Okay, yeah, totally see it. But now all the supplies to fix up the home are going to cost twice mm-hmm. the amount. So then even that's not an affordable option.
3: There was a guy on one of the network newscasts who had a hardware store or lumber yard, and he held up a 2x4.
0: Yes.
3: Said this 2x4 last week was $5. Now it's $11.
1: Yeah.
3: $11 for a 2x4.
0: Well, think of things like a pound of nails.
3: Yeah.
0: Steel. You know, so yep. it's ridiculous.
2: And aluminum.
0: It's crazy. Aluminum.
1: Yeah, aluminum. Let's get to Dean. Dean, you're on with the trio here. Go ahead.
13: Hi, Joel. I want to get back to the AI center for a second.
0: Great.
13: You know, we're a consumer society. You know, we look at our trade deficit and we know that we import more than we export. We have the power, if we don't like AI centers, and it would be a hard pill for us consumers to do, but, you know, like the Montgomery bus boycott, you could boycott these purveyors of all sorts of stuff that are coming through devices. They're called phones still, but there's a whole generation that doesn't even use it as a phone. So if you wanted to get them to rethink AI, take a month sabbatical from using your device.
1: Yeah. Thank you, Dean.
0: Dean, that's an interesting scenario. But given the way the world in reality works today, you know, I can remember, and so can you, I'm sure, and the people around this table can remember when we weren't carrying phones around. It's not that long ago. But now, will you ever, any one of us, be without that phone? For one reason or another?
3: I don't know if a person could be.
0: You can't be, because the system has evolved at a very rapid rate, so that you need that phone for a lot of different things besides, playing games or whatnot. So, you know, that's like, I don't know, it's just the kind of change that is so woven into the fabric of the economy and the culture that you're not going to go back and not using it in the way of a boycott. You know, I don't see how practical that could be.
1: I go back to Allendale, though, because that's home for me, too, in many ways. I managed the water system there.
0: Right.
1: We had an office there, just on the edge of my legislative district. But in Allendale, there are so many positives that aren't talked about enough. And
0: mm-hmm.
1: maybe on this show, they're not talked about enough. But it wasn't done all right. And that's because it wasn't discussed ahead of time. If it would have been discussed ahead of time, I've had conversations with one of the individuals that lives close to it, the county commissioner, former county commissioner, had great conversations with him. I go back to you, Jane. It just, there was no communication. And when you do that, if I build a great big house next to you in Fargo that's five-story and you don't get to see the sun come up in the east anymore and it's 10 foot from your lot, you're not going to like me.
2: Right, right. Yes, I'm going to question that permit for sure. Yeah. But in Allendale, again, I think you're right on. It is a mix. And nobody really knows how it's going to come out. Very hopeful, I think still, most of the population of Allendale would be very hopeful. But it is not coming at a zero cost, that's for sure, on community life and on things that are, you know, that the people value.
1: We're going to take a little break. I'm going to skip the weather here. And when we come back, well, we got some work to do. That's going to be fun work right after this on News and Views.

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1: Jane, she never had an enemy in the world.
15: She did not, and it's kind of amazing. And I think so much about her because it didn't occur to me that my daughter is, you know, the and granddaughter, and but my grandsons, my sons-in-law, everybody knows Dolly Parton. Yeah. Everybody, and everybody loves her. But I think what, and I think it's been talked about quite a bit, but I don't think you can emphasize enough that she knew how to be empathetic and kind without ever ceding her own will. she knew how to make herself what she needed to be. And it did not matter, you know, there, as the stories come out. And she knew how to make fun of herself, of course. So that's, yeah, that's fun. I don't think there's a better quotation anywhere than when she was, they said something about, did she worry about being categorized as a dumb blonde? And she said, well, no, I know I'm not dumb. And I know I'm not blonde.
16: I love the quote of, you know, Abby and I were talking about this yesterday, but the whole, it takes a lot of money to make a person look this cheap.
15: Yeah. Yeah.
16: But think of the lives she changed, you know, through just making sure they had a book.
15: Mm-hmm.
16: I mean, you know, Jane, just think of the lives she changed.
15: I would just add in her, she managed to make her few years of upbringing into a life story that always was new. It was, she could retell it and retell it. But this whole idea of getting involved in literacy, I think was just stunningly smart. Mm-hmm. And our own 58102 gets books from her imagination.
17: Mm-hmm. I remember Christina Hein, Christina Hein Landon, she is now with the United Way. When I was at WDAY, I think that was the first time that this book donation, if you will, had happened in the Fargo-Moorhead area. And Christina explained how beneficial this program was. Compliments of Dolly Parton. What a wonderful philanthropist, though.
16: Yeah.
17: That she did so much for so many people and really never asked for anything back. Now, I'm not a country western music fan at all, but
18: she got inducted into the Rock and Roll Hall of Fame, too.
17: I know that. And that's neither here nor there as far as I'm concerned, but it was just that she was, as a human being, what a wonderful person to want to emulate.
16: Well, you mentioned you're not a country fan. When I heard her do Stairway to Heaven, you know, when I heard her sit there and do Stairway to Heaven, you know, one of my greatest rock and roll songs ever, and she's breaking down all these barriers. And, you know, I maybe didn't like the way she did it, right? But which I actually did in the end.
18: Well,
16: but,
18: and I suppose you could say that her biggest hit, one of her biggest hits, I Will Always Love You, is not a country western song. It's just,
16: no.
18: It's just a universal ballad. A universal song that I think resonates with an awful lot of people.
17: Did you hear the story about that? That the singer, the
15: Whitney Houston.
17: Okay. Yeah. That she was Dolly was driving someplace, and she heard the Whitney Houston song for the first time. Heard her doing it. She said she had to pull over and catch her breath
18: because
17: it was so powerfully well done. And she said, I never heard that song done like that before.
16: She said that one of her biggest regrets was not doing that song with Whitney Houston because she loved to do duets.
15: Yes.
17: Oh, she did it with Brandi Carlile.
18: Yeah.
17: And I saw it on the news and I just, I couldn't believe what I was hearing. And then also she did a Neil Young song, After the Gold Rush, which I sent you, with Linda Ronstadt and Emmylou Harris, and they did some albums together, and that's another one. If you haven't seen it, my God, you should see it.
16: But I'm old enough, and I was a little kid to watch my dad watch Porter Wagner.
18: Yeah, I first saw her on Porter Wagner, where she'd come down on that half moon thing. Remember?
16: Uh-huh.
18: And I'd look at her and I'd say, "What? This is a phenomenon. Look at this person." And she can sing, and she got this look that's just almost bizarre. And then, of course, she becomes what she eventually became, which was, you know, far more than an entertainer, entrepreneur, business person, a developer in Eastern Tennessee. Her philanthropy is amazing. An actress, the movies she's in, she's delightful.
15: And she really is a feminist in the very best way. The whole 9-to-5 thing, the lyrics, you know, they just use your mind and they never give you credit. it's enough to drive you crazy if you let it. You know, I mean, she spoke in her songs, but she also spoke in just the way she lived her life. That you can be a woman. You can choose to not have children. She did chose to not have children and was very open about that. You can choose to be in philanthropy. You can do all these different things because you know who you are.
16: Yeah, I loved her quote. As you know, now a lot of things come out that maybe you missed, you know, because you can't absorb all of it. And I loved her quote when they were trying to put her in a box on individuals that are trans and trans bathrooms and all of this. And, you know, and she wasn't going to let them suck her into the politics. And she just looked at him and said, hey, if I got to pee, I'm going to pee.
17: you know, Joel, what you just said was so spot on. Why are we honoring her so much now? Why didn't we... as a society, do that when she was alive?
16: Yeah. Well, we lost her quick.
18: Yeah. I mean, the idea that she was even sick was a surprise. That sick. I mean, she had canceled a couple of concerts or delayed some things.
17: Well, she'd been on. She'd been. You hadn't heard from her for at least 6 months.
18: Yeah.
17: I mean, it'd been a pretty good while.
18: But it still, to me anyway, and it still was when it was announced. You got to be kidding me.
16: Yeah. So. Right. Yeah. For me personally, if somebody would have told me that we'd lose Whitney Houston before Dolly Parton,
15: right,
16: that would have surprised me. You know, I'd made the argument against that. So I'm glad, Jane, you came in here and said we're going to talk about this. So thank you for that. I appreciate it. And thank you to all three of you. You know, it's fun. We're going to do it again next month, and people really enjoy it. You can see it. Folks, tomorrow, I'm going to have Jim Shaw on with me. Now, Jim's, if you aren't reading him at KFGO.com, I think you're making a mistake. I think you owe it to yourself to go in and get yourself nodding up and down because you agree with the column, or nodding sideways because you don't. I mean, that's the way his columns work.
18: Don't keep Jim too late. He's got to be at the Sons of Norway media.
16: You know, the one thing about Jim you're never going to have to worry about when he comes to the Sons of Norway is him buying, because he's never going to. I'm just saying. All right, good riding with you, folks.
19: Wrap it up. I'll take it. Well, no more will I shop around now, baby.
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5: ABC News, I'm Sherry Preston. Dozens of Americans are among the 1,300 missing in the Himalayan mudslide. The death toll stands at more than 350 people as searches go on for those who remain unaccounted for. Closing arguments underway in the Lindsay Clancy murder trial. She is on trial for killing her three children. Her attorney says she was suffering through postpartum psychosis when she murdered them. As for jury instructions, ABC's Peter Haralambu says...
6: This case got very complicated yesterday when the judge decided that this jury can consider the lesser included offenses of second-degree murder and manslaughter. This is no longer a question of is Clancy unable to tell the difference between right and wrong because of her psychosis and get sent to a facility or get sent to prison because she's guilty of first-degree murder. The jury has more options now.
5: Tropical storm Dolly has formed in the Atlantic Ocean. There is no connection to country music icon Dolly Parton, who died a couple of days ago. Meteorologists say it's just a coincidence. This is ABC News. Flock is now under the congressional microscope.
8: The company behind the cameras watching America's roads is now under investigation by Congress. In a letter to the CEO of Flock Safety, Missouri Senator Hawley accuses the company of building an unprecedented national surveillance network, saying Congress never authorized the network your industry has built. Flock's license plate reader cameras photograph every passing vehicle and enter the information into a database that police can search, no warrant needed. More than 120,000 have been installed in 49 states.
5: ABC's Marcus Moore. Several law enforcement officers have been accused of stalking people, including women, through the license plate readers. General Mills has announced that all of its cereals in the United States, including Trix and Lucky Charms, are now made without artificial colors. By the end of next year, the company says 100% of its products, including fruit snacks and baking goods, will be made with natural dyes. Kellogg's has made the same products for its breakfast cereals and snacks. Sherry Preston, ABC News.
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30: We have sunny skies in Fargo. Our temperature is 69 degrees right now. I'm Darren Selvig for KFGO News. An ICE officer charged with shooting a man in Minneapolis and reportedly lying about it has been released from jail in Texas after attempts to extradite him to Minnesota were unsuccessful.
31: A 90-day hold under Texas law expired today. Christian Castro was released at dawn from a detention center in Brownsville. A judge refused to order his return to Minnesota.

0: In North Dakota are cashing in on state tax breaks. State Tax Commissioner Brian Crocius says sales tax exemptions for data center equipment topped $65 million last year. That's a massive jump from $15 million in 2024. Crocius expects those figures to keep growing. The original tax break was passed on in 2015 to attract tech companies. But as these giant facilities face public backlash over heavy water and energy use, some state lawmakers are wondering if North Dakota is giving away too much. The incentives will likely be a hot topic in the state's upcoming special legislative session. Minnesota could receive up to $307 million as part of a landmark multi-state settlement with Meta. Save CEO Eric Mishy says Beyond Money, the agreement marks an important victory for families pushing for greater protection for kids online.
1: It sends a really strong message that big tech needs to be held accountable for the harms it's inflicted on kids with its products. So for parents who've been in this fight, this is a very good day. It's just not the best day yet to come.
0: The settlement requires Meta to make several changes aimed at protecting teens, including overnight access restrictions and default limits on daily use. And day two of the 9th annual Battle of the Badges blood drive is underway today in Fargo. You can cast a vote for Fargo Police or Fire by donating at the Fargo Red Cross office on 12th Street North from noon until 6 p.m. The Fargo Mayor, Fire Chief, and Red Cross board members will be on hand to donate at 12:30 this afternoon. All blood types are needed, especially type O negative. 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You can make an appointment at redcrossblood.org or on the Red Cross Donor app. And let's get your forecast now with Chief Meteorologist Tom Szymanski in the KFGO Weather Center.
2: 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For the rest of the day, sunny and hazy, high near 80, north wind at 6 to 16. Clear and hazy, 52 tonight, northeast winds under 9 will turn southeast. Partly sunny, hazy tomorrow, 83, southeast wind at 8 to 23. For tomorrow night, mostly cloudy, a chance for showers and thunderstorms, low near 64. Saturday, partly sunny, a chance for showers and thunderstorms by Saturday night. Look for a high of 86. On Sunday, partly sunny, a chance for showers and thunderstorms by Sunday night. Low 65 with a high of 85. And Monday, partly sunny and breezy, high near 84. I'm KFGO Chief Meteorologist Tom Szymanski.
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2: I don't like you.
3: Oh, we're kicking off today's show with something special.
4: Yeah, a Hall of Fame kind of special.
3: It is. Kayla Lawson is on the line with us, and we are talking about the North Dakota Music Hall of Fame. Kayla, welcome back to the Mighty 790. How you doing, girl?
5: Oh, I'm doing great. Thanks for having me today.
3: Okay, so you must have had an amazing list of nominations this year, because your inductee list for 2026 for the North Dakota Music Hall of Fame is amazing.
5: Isn't it, though? Yeah, we had 20 amazing nominations, and it was a really hard decision this year. But we have a really great system, and it made it a little bit easier, but still really hard to narrow it down, and we're really lucky this year.
3: So let's take a step back. If someone's like, whoa, North Dakota has a Music Hall of Fame? How come I didn't know about this? Well, good news, you're being educated right now. Let's talk a little bit about the history of the Music Hall of Fame, and then we'll get to who you're inducting this year. So give us a little bit of how this came to be, Kayla.
5: Okay, so in 2017, Marlo Anderson, you guys may know him as the National Day Calendar guy, he founded the North Dakota Music Hall of Fame. He has a dream to honor and preserve the history of North Dakota with, and then to highlight the future of our state with music, not just in musicians, but as in educators and people who write music, people who are on the air, all of it. So, and we have 13 inductees in so far. And we're getting ready to add 6 more.
3: I mean, no big deal, but last year, Amy and I were, we nominated the Blenders, and they made the cut, and that was that was a huge deal for us to see them up there.
5: That was a huge deal for us, too. We got to go with you. We got to be on stage with you. That was an awesome day.
3: And then no big deal, but they talk about it in all of their other shows.
4: Yeah, in every single show, they brought down their plaque from the ceiling and talked about it, which was really cool. But let's talk about the inductees this year, Kayla.
5: Mm-hmm.
4: Can you run through them with us?
5: Absolutely. I'd love to. So we have five individuals. And then a group that's being inducted. So this year we have Greg Nelson. He is a Bismarck native. And he is known for being a songwriter and composer of Christian music.
3: And he's written over 400 songs, right? Like, this guy is a machine when it comes to writing music.
5: I mean, yeah, it's a bunch. He's won 7 Grammys, 26 Dove Awards. And he's been inducted into the Gospel Music Hall of Fame.
3: Well, so, welcome amazing. To the team, Greg.
5: Right,
3: you got a spot.
5: He's got a spot. And then next we have Shadow Stevens. He's been on the radio since he was 11 in the Jamestown area. And in 1988, he took over for Casey Kasem on the American Top 40 Countdown. And that was over 1 billion listeners listened to that program. And then in 2023, he was inducted into the National Radio Hall of Fame.
3: I mean, he's one of those guys who has, you recognize him as bringing music into your home, right? Like, he's such a trusted voice that people have been listening to him forever. So, another great one. Okay, keep on going, Kayla.
5: Yep. Okay, so next we got the Tibor brothers. So, they're from a family of 14 children that grew up near Elmont. And they got their first instruments from their grandparents, and they started playing barn dances and regional radio shows, and they were known as the Rhythm Cowboys. Since then, they have a legacy of a multi-decade playing country music, Western traditions across the nation, and have released over 40 albums. And in 2007, they were inducted into the North Dakota Cowboy Hall of Fame.
3: And there's a little bit of sadness because is it 2 of the brothers have passed away at this point? And so the 3
5: yes.
3: surviving brothers who still try to get together and make music. So they'll be claiming this honor in memory of their brothers as well.
5: Absolutely. And they have a tremendous family. I don't know. Their family's amazing. I've spent lots of time talking with their family, and they have like close to 100 people coming to the induction ceremony.
3: Holy moly. Amy, you'll like this about the T-Boy brothers. They have an entire CD, an entire album dedicated to their wives.
4: Really?
3: And how important that these women were to like helping the success of the group. And so I think like it's really, these are your quintessential North Dakota kind of guys. Don't you really think so, Kayla?
5: I agree. Yeah. Just amazing, amazing people.
3: All right. Who's next?
5: All right. Next we have Dr. Tom Porter. So he's from the Mandan area and he has dedicated over 40 years of higher education. He's leading music departments at BSC and at the University of Mary. He also led the Bismarck Mandan Civic Chorus for 34 years, and he's conducted student choirs on world stages at the Vatican and Carnegie Hall. And, he's just another amazing person to bring to the North Dakota Music Hall of Fame.
3: You know, one of the things that astounds me is when you read about these people, you go like, I didn't even know that this is right in my own backyard. So right. What a great way to celebrate these amazing individuals. Okay, what else?
5: Okay, number 5 on the list. We got Mr. Johnny Holm,
4: the facilitator of fun. I love that.
3: Yep.
4: No need to explain that one. Johnny Holm is in the North Dakota Music Hall of Fame, obviously.
3: Yeah.
5: Yep. And he's for over 50 years. He's been defining live music experiences at state fairs, street dances, and venues across North Dakota and the upper Midwest. And he is going to be at our induction ceremony as well. And we might have a little fun thing we're planning with him. So.
3: Oh, then you are really in for a treat. You know, Johnny makes every show seem like it's the greatest show he's ever played. And mm-hmm. I think every crowd loves that. I mean, this one's a no-brainer, of course. And is there's still someone else on the list, right? You still have one
5: more? Yep.
3: Whoa.
5: And say, even like, you know, back in my younger days, whenever he came to Minot, where I live, you always went. Always had a great time. So very excited to induct him in. And then, yes, we have one more. Our sixth and final inductee is Michael D. Klute. Fargo native, lives in Nashville, and he started playing in the Fargo-Moorhead area in bands and running a local studio before becoming a major Nashville producer and engineer. He's won Grammy Awards. Oh, go ahead.
3: I was going to say, he's the guy behind the musicians in a lot of these. He's the one, like, I think he's got a musician's ear, which is what makes him so talented at engineering these albums and producing these albums. And then, you know, being in Nashville, I have to imagine he's working with just about everybody.
5: Yep. I was just going to say he's won Grammy Awards for, his production work with Diamond Rio. He also worked alongside Faith Hill, Alabama, Ronnie Millsap, and Amy Grant, just to name some. I had a really great conversation with him last night and he's coming home. He's going to be there and, we got some really fun things planned with him as well.
3: I imagine two people who are in the car listening to this right now, and they go, did you hear that? And at the same time, one of them says Ronnie Millsap, and the other one says Amy Grant. And it just goes to show you everyone's got different musical tastes when it comes to, you know, cruising along in a car. Okay, so what an amazing group of people you're inducting into the North Dakota Music Hall of Fame. Greg Nelson, Shadow Stevens, the T-Bore Brothers, Dr. Tom Porter, Johnny Holm, Michael D. Klute. This is not the end of it, though, because you have an induction ceremony that the public are welcome to attend.
5: We do. It's Sunday, September 20th in Bismarck. Tickets are free. We are accepting free will donations because we have lots of things we're working on and projects that we're doing. But tickets are free, and it's at the Advanced Technology Center. They have a beautiful theater there, and right on the campus at BSC. And let me tell you, we have a lot of really fun things we're planning. Some, you know, and everyone is going to be in attendance as far as the inductees.
3: Oh, that's awesome.
4: Wow,
3: that's
4: you're
3: going to
4: get all the inductees there on that on that afternoon.
5: Yeah.
4: How
5: everyone's
4: awesome.
5: Going to be there.
4: That is so great.
5: It's really cool to, you know, when we have people nominated that have passed, it's an amazing thing to be able to honor them. But it's really, really cool to be able to induct them when they're living and have them there and get to spend the time with them that we're going to get to do this year. And it's going to be amazing. And I know a couple of the prior inductees are going to be there as well.
3: Yeah, I think that, you know, you keep calling this a ceremony, but really it's a party. You know, that's the vibe
5: really
3: I'm getting. It's like you guys are throwing a big party on Sunday, September 20th, 2 p.m.
4: It's just, like, cool to learn about these, like, legendary people that North Dakota has produced. They're going to be live and in person. It's all about music. I mean, it's the Music Hall of Fame, so you know it won't be boring.
5: Right.
4: Like, it's all about music. Bismarck State College, 2 p.m. on Sunday, September 20th. Open to the public. Free will ticket. So you can give a donation to ND Music Hall of Fame, which is ndmusichall.com is where you can go on and see some updates, information. 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
5: Yes. You can find information where to get your tickets. And we only have a limited number, so don't wait.
4: Right.
5: Because I think we're gonna fill the place this year.
4: That is amazing. Yeah, I mean, you have six incredible people from North Dakota being honored in the 2026 induction ceremony. It's the class of 2026. I like that.
5: Yeah.
4: I like that you're calling them the class of 2026. That is great. The North Dakota
5: feel younger.
4: Yes. Yeah.
5: Yeah.
3: Kayla Lawson, thank you so much. NDMusicHall.com is where you can go to find not only information about this year's class, but also those previous years. Read up on Peggy Lee, Bobby V, all those kind of folks. Thank you so much for your time, Kayla. We appreciate it. And, like, let's rock out on September 20th.
5: I agree. Let's do it. It's going to be an awesome day, and we hope to see lots of you there.
4: Thank you. Have a great day.
5: You too.
4: Bye-bye.
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14: Let me tell you.
3: Amy, let me take you back to 1982.
4: You ready for this journey?
3: Neither was I.
4: But, okay.
3: But, in Minneapolis, Minnesota, Ole's Innovative Sports is founded. Okay?
4: Okay.
3: So, a guy named Scott Olson, in Minneapolis, started this in the basement of his family's house, and then employed his brothers. And do you know what they invented at Ole's Innovative Sports?
4: Ole's Innovative Sports in Minneapolis, Minnesota in 1982 invented the Nut Cup.
3: Oh, that's a great, great choice. I think it existed long before that.
4: Oh, okay.
3: I think men from a very early age, from like way back in time, were like, we need to protect this.
4: I just knew I had to guess something, so I...
3: Like, do you know why we went to the moon? To find stuff to protect ourselves down there. No, they eventually rebrand because they invent a brand new type of roller skate called the Rollerblade.
4: Stop.
3: In Minnesota, the Rollerblade
4: is invented in Minneapolis, Minnesota in 1982.
3: Which I think is funny because I don't think of Minnesota as a very rollerblade-friendly state.
4: Nope, we're not.
3: Neither even in Minneapolis.
4: Right, Minneapolis isn't, North Dakota isn't. I mean, our time to rollerblade is very short.
3: It's very limited. I feel like we have a lot of gravel.
4: But think about, like, roller skate, indoor roller skating facilities at that time were hot.
3: So, this is what you gotta know. Inline skates, which is the generic form, it's the difference between saying tissue and Kleenex, right? Inline skates had been used for many, many years by ice speed skaters before they had become mainstream.
4: Oh, and so like practice?
3: To practice, yeah. So that they could be off the ice if they needed to. So this is not a new innovation, but what they did was create Rollerblade, which had these looks and like the boot was built in, and everything that you needed. So
4: what color were your rollerblades?
3: They were red with like black, like the black like cinches on them. Oh, yeah. I loved those. What about you?
4: Mine were black and blue. But I didn't have the cinches. I had ones that like went over and then like clicked. They weren't like the click, click, click, click, click ones.
3: Mine were the click, click, click, click,
4: yes, I know exactly what you mean. But mine were like the ones that like one big click.
3: Okay.
4: It was, I don't
3: know. So it covered like the whole side of it?
4: I love my rollerblades so much.
3: I know that my rollerblades never felt tight enough. I always wanted them to be a little bit tighter.
4: Yeah, I think that's just ice skates in general, though.
3: Is that? That's how it goes?
4: Yeah.
3: For sure, my hockey skates, too. So, rollerblade becomes a huge, fantastic, like, you know, market. And it's funny because the term rollerblades really has become a generic trademark for inline skates in general. So when you see them like, hey, let's go rollerblading.
4: Right.
3: It's not just a noun. It becomes a verb.
4: I love that.
3: Yeah, so thanks, Minnesota. We appreciate it.
4: No, thanks to Ole's, what was it?
3: Ole's Innovative Sports, founded by Scott Olson in his family's basement.
4: And they, I mean, it's not false marketing.
3: No.
4: They were innovative, in fact.
3: And I love the fact that they chose Ole.
4: Ole.
3: Because that's what you think of when you think of Norwegians, right? You think of inline skates.
4: You think of, like, I have this vision, probably from the Barbie movie, of everyone, like, inline skating, like, on the beach in California.
3: Yes.
4: And you're like, hey, those were invented in Minnesota by Ole's Innovative Sports. Just like, so you know.
3: Be like, get away from me!
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19: Fargo Moorhead, mostly sunny, 70 degrees from the KFGO News Center. I'm Nate Cohn. A semi driver was injured in a crash in Clay County. State troopers say a semi was headed west on I-94 around 1:18 yesterday afternoon. That was when it lost control and flipped in the median near mile marker 16. The driver, 38-year-old Julius Aguma of Chesterfield, Virginia, was taken to Essentia Health in Fargo for treatment of non-life-threatening injuries. The Minnesota State Patrol report does not list any suspicious factors in the crash. The State Patrol was assisted by the Clay County Sheriff's Office, Barnesville EMS, and Barnesville Fire and Rescue. And an ICE officer charged with shooting a man in Minneapolis and reportedly lying about it has been released from jail in Texas after attempts to extradite him to Minnesota were unsuccessful.
20: The 90-day hold under Texas law expired today. Christian Castro was released at dawn from a detention center in Brownsville. A judge refused to order his return to Minnesota yesterday while at the same time acknowledging he's a flight risk. Hennepin County Attorney Mary Moriarty and Attorney General Keith Ellison condemned the move. Castro was charged with assault and falsely reporting a crime in the January incident.
19: It's reporter Gracie Stockton. It's 11:31. 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
19: Northland 70, mostly sunny. 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Day two of the 9th annual Battle of the Badges blood drive is underway today in Fargo. You can cast a vote for Fargo Police or Fargo Fire. That's by donating at the Fargo Red Cross office on 12th Street North from noon until 6 p.m. Fargo Mayor, Fire Chief, and Red Cross board members will be on hand to donate at around 12:30 this afternoon. All blood types, especially O negative, are needed. Donors will receive a $20 Amazon gift card while supplies last. You can make an appointment at redcrossblood.org or on the Red Cross donor app. The North Dakota Public Service Commission has approved a short-term increase in electric rates for Montana Dakota Utilities customers. Well, the agency considers a larger increase under the rate increase, typical residential customer will see an increase of about $13 a month, or 12.3%, over current rates. The new rates kick in on Tuesday. MDU's revenue increases by more than $26 million annually with the change. The company filed for a 14.5% increase on June 30th. If that's approved, that would increase revenue by $34.5 million. Hearings in the rate case will not be heard until next year. MDU says the proposed increase will cover infrastructure improvement and rising business costs. The company last filed for an increase in 2022. MDU says that the increase is not related to data centers. Headed into the KFGO Weather Center now for a full look at the forecast from meteorologist Tom Szymanski.
22: 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For the rest of the day, sunny and hazy, high near 80, north wind at 6 to 16. Clear and hazy, 52 tonight. Northeast winds under 9 will turn southeast. Partly sunny, hazy tomorrow, 83. Southeast wind at 8 to 23. For tomorrow night, mostly cloudy, a chance for showers and thunderstorms, low near 64. Saturday, partly sunny, a chance for showers and thunderstorms by Saturday night. Look for a high of 86. On Sunday, partly sunny, a chance for showers and thunderstorms by Sunday night. Low 65 with a high of 85. And Monday, partly sunny and breezy, high near 84. I'm KFGO Chief Meteorologist Tom Szymanski.
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23: 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Grower Ben Tinkham of Fisher, Minnesota says early pre-pile results are showing a highly variable crop up and down the valley.
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0: Okay, Amy, so I'm not going to be here for See It, Stream It, or Skip It tomorrow.
1: Oh, yeah.
0: I just want to throw that out there. But I have the need to speak about a movie that is opening this week beforehand.
1: I mean, we'll let you call in if you want. It's always a dumpster fire without you.
0: Okay. No, you know
1: we're
0: what?
1: Because
0: Mike is going to be here
1: Mike's
0: with you.
1: Mike's going to be fine.
0: And he's great.
1: He's got some streamer. He wants to fight with you about some movie while you're gone.
0: So I went to one of the Marcus Secret movies this weekend, and it was an early screening of Coyote versus Acme.
1: Oh,
0: and
1: yes.
0: We know I've been passionate about this movie for a while because as a taxpayer of the United States, this movie has gone through a turbulent time.
1: Okay, but hold on. Let's talk about this. So you got to see it before it's released this week?
0: Yeah, with a packed theater.
1: I swear you took tomorrow off just to go see this movie.
0: I know, and now I get to see it again.
1: Now you get to see it a second time. Okay, give us the premise of this movie and then tell us why, as the American public, we're all invested in it.
0: Coyote versus Acme is about the coyote from the Coyote and Roadrunner shorts, okay?
1: Yes.
0: And he is having a class action suit against the Acme Corporation. Because if you think about it, he wears rocket skates, he's got a catapult, all these things. Now, this takes place in the real world. Will Forte, John Cena, these people play like real life actors, and then there's cartoons. So it's a world where cartoons.
1: It's like a Space Jam.
0: It is just like a Space Jam.
1: Yeah.
0: But this is a courtroom drama. They took the Looney Tunes and put them into a courtroom drama. And I got to tell you, like, I loved that premise to begin with. And it's based off of, like, a New York Times article that somebody wrote about how if the cartoons were real, they would have sued Acme a long time ago for making all these faulty products.
1: It's a hilarious premise.
0: It's a great premise.
1: Yeah.
0: Will Forte does an amazing job. Right now on Rotten Tomatoes, which is the, you know, aggregator of all these critics, 116 critics have weighed in, and it's sitting at 95%.
1: Wow.
0: Which is really good, especially for an animated live-action hybrid film.
1: Right, which I think are sometimes hard for people.
0: I think they are, yeah.
1: You know,
0: this is something where, okay, do kids know the Looney Tunes characters enough that they want to go see a movie about Wile E. Coyote and Roadrunner, two characters who do not speak?
1: Well, you know my kids, and they're 100% in because they are obsessed with the old school Roadrunner and Wile E. Coyote, like, watch them on a very regular basis.
0: Then they are in for a treat.
1: They are in for a treat, but they're just old little souls.
0: It is also full of funny pun humor as part of it. You know, at one point in
1: What's
0: the movie...
1: What's it rated, by the
0: it's
1: way?
0: It's rated PG.
1: Oh,
0: right?
1: Perfect.
0: Perfect,
1: okay,
0: right?
1: Great.
0: But
1: cool.
0: It doesn't suffer being PG for the humor that's
1: okay,
0: in it, which is
1: okay.
0: Great. You know, at one point, our main character, the coyote, happens to be seeing on TV an ad that Will Forte's made, and Will Forte is a really, like, crummy lawyer in Albuquerque, New Mexico.
1: That's perfect for him.
0: He goes, "Have you ever gotten on the back of a catapult expecting to be shot into the air, but instead you end up, like, being, like, pushed onto the ground? Have you ever done this? Have you, you know?" So it's like one of those lawyer commercials, but he's talking specifically to cartoons. And it's funny in the tongue-in-cheek way. He's like, "Come and talk to me, you know, and we'll get you the money that you deserve." And so he just handles small cases where they, you know, companies get sued for $150, and he's kind of an ambulance chaser. So this is why this movie, I think, is important. I had a wonderful time at this movie, and I will buy it 5 more tickets to this movie before it's out of theaters, because what Warner Brothers did with this movie is unacceptable to me as not only a taxpayer, but also as a creative person. 2018, the film is announced by Warner Brothers Pictures. 2022, because of the pandemic, it gets pushed back. They film this movie. It's got a budget of $70 million. Then in April of 2022, Warner Brothers moves the film from its July 21st, 2023 release date to make room for Barbie. And they go all in on Barbie, which is a good move for them, right? That was a huge hit. Then in November of 2023, after the success of Barbie that they didn't know was going to be so successful, they announced that they're going to shelve and cancel a film that is fully done. The film is done, completely done, and they're going to take a $50 million tax write-off for it. They had just done this with another movie called Batgirl.
1: What?
0: And, yeah, movies that are complete, fully done. And
1: this
0: what
1: is
0: really
1: a
0: stinks,
1: thing?
0: This is a thing. This is creative accounting that is at its worst. Because let's say you have a smaller role in this, but you'll get residual checks. That is gone now. Right? Let's say you were in this movie and you have a credit for it. There's no way to prove that credit. There's no way to get discovered. This hurts everybody.
1: Everybody
0: who made this movie.
1: But what's the point of having a fully done and then not?
0: Just a tax write-off.
1: Wow.
0: Just a tax write-off. Now, I'm of the opinion that if you were going to write this off for taxes, it now belongs to the people of the United States.
1: Absolutely. And that should be free for all of us to go to in theaters.
0: It should. I actually think that every public library should be able to have a copy of it, right?
1: Yeah.
0: Like get people into libraries to go rent a copy of this.
1: They should build theaters for public libraries and just show the movies we bought.
0: Exactly. And the same thing with Batgirl. So in late 2023, there's a major outcry about this, about them canceling this movie. And Will Forte says, this is the best work I've ever done. I can't believe this. John Cena gets involved with it. And it's especially odd because the Looney Tunes are one of Warner Brothers' biggest properties, right? Like one of the things that they own that has a multi-generational appeal. So then, in March 2025, they decide they're going to put the movie, they walk back on taking the tax write-off, and they put it up for sale. And a group called Ketchup Entertainment buys it. Ketchup Entertainment, who previously had distributed The Day the Earth Blew Up, the last Looney Tunes movie that came out, which was a lot of fun, too. I enjoyed that movie, you know, fully animated Daffy Duck Porky Pig movie. So here's the deal. But because they had tried to use it for the tax write-off and had to, you know, essentially finagle this, because they took money, like they took it off their taxes and then put the movie up for sale, so the government had some stipulations. They can't make any money off of this as far as box office receipts. They can only make money off of the $50 million that Ketchup Entertainment paid to get the rights to this film. So, send Warner Brothers a message, everybody. Go see this movie.
1: Make Ketchup Entertainment the next big mover and shaker.
0: Like, let this film gross $100 million and let Warner Brothers know how big of a mistake they made with this. And that they shouldn't... I understand making a movie and you go, oh my God, this movie's so bad. We made every mistake in making this movie. We can't put it out there. And a couple of them have been buried. They could have put it on a streaming service. They could have done a modest rollout of this movie and not spent any money on it. But now, there's a real feeling that the people are telling a big conglomerate, hey man, you can't do this to creative people, and you certainly shouldn't be telling us what we can and cannot watch. Couldn't come at a worse time for Warner Brothers, by the way, who is currently involved in that deal with Paramount, which 11 attorney generals have said, 11 states, including California, hey, we're going to block this merger right now until we talk about it, because at that point, one-third of every movie that came out in America would be owned by one company. And it's too much control, like, over your entertainment.
1: Yeah, they're not having a great year.
0: They are not having a great year.
1: Yeah.
0: And so this is interesting to me.
1: So
0: and
1: if
0: so,
1: you would like a little retaliation,
0: Coyote,
1: if you
0: want to
1: stick it to the man,
0: Coyote
1: here's your movie.
0: Coyote versus Zachy's out there. And what's ironic here is it is about the Coyote sticking it to a major corporation. That's literally the premise of this movie. Is about how the little guy won't get kicked around anymore. It is so there's a really fun kind of piece of that. So I really had a good time at Coyote versus Acme. If you're somebody who, you know, likes movies, especially movies that have a weird backstory to them, this one really hits the mark. It's getting high reviews across the board. I went to it. I enjoyed it. I had a good time. Like I said, I'm going to see it a few more times just because my ticket dollar will then go towards Ketchup Entertainment getting... And, like, what a great opportunity, right?
1: So, like, can the kiddos see it? Like, PG?
0: Yeah, absolutely.
1: I don't know that they're really going to understand the whole courtroom thing.
0: I think that they will.
1: They will?
0: I think that they will understand. Yeah. You know, and it's not that they dumb it down, but there are enough jokes about the other parts of it. And the only downside is because the Coyote doesn't speak, he uses signs you know, like he holds up a sign that says, "You coming?" And so there's a little bit of reading, but I mean, very minimal.
1: Yeah. I mean, kids still today love characters that don't talk.
0: Oh, yeah.
1: Like, they're still very big. Like, I don't know if there's a name for it, but where there's, like, entire commercials with it. Like, Grizzy and the Lemmings is a big one for my kids that has no dialogue, which I think was produced by the same... No?
0: Maybe. I don't know.
1: I don't...
0: I've only seen a couple of those little shorts.
1: Oh, my kids are obsessed with Grizzy and Lemmings. And then is it... Is there one called... There's another one. Is Simon... dialogue free? I don't know. There's a lot of them out there, though, and that, for whatever reason, they love them.
0: So if the younger generation is really into these silent performances, are mimes going to have a comeback?
1: Oh, maybe.
0: Maybe, right? Like, this might be the time. If you've got white gloves and some face paint, you might be...
1: Bring it back.
0: Yeah.
1: Bring it back. Okay, so go see this movie.
0: Coyote versus Acme. I had a really good time. I'll see you in the Cineplex.
1: So you got to see it in this week.
0: I did. Just a little one. Just throwing a little one in there.

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1: Okay, as long as we're getting all this C-Stream stuff in, since you're going to be gone tomorrow.
8: Mm-hmm.
1: Did you see that How to Lose a Guy in 10 Days sequel is in the early stages of development? Are you going to squash my fun cake on this, too?
8: I liked that movie a lot.
1: I did, too.
8: I was like, Kate Hudson, Matthew McConaughey?
1: Yes.
8: Yes, please. I will watch that over and over and over again.
1: Yes, please.
8: So, but don't they end up happy? Like, does it say anything about
1: what's
8: going on?
1: I don't know. I don't know what's going on. I thought you would know more. I just read the headline and got excited about it. And I was like, well, I'm sure that JJ is going to squash my fun cake on this one, because the last time I brought something up about a sequel, you were like, yeah, that's not going to happen.
8: Yeah. I mean, there are some that are just like internet clickbait. But if that's really happening, I'm excited for it. I'm around for it.
1: I mean, I need this to happen. I had my kids watch the first Princess Diaries.
8: Did you?
1: Yeah, I did.
8: Because, you know, there's
1: like,
8: a third Princess Diaries in the mix.
1: I know, like, and I hadn't watched it since it came out. And what year was that? Like 20-some years ago.
8: Yeah. You know what I think is interesting to me? There's a lot of movies where it's like, oh, this girl is secretly beautiful, but you'd never know it.
1: Right.
8: And some of them are bad, like Rachel Lee Cook and She's All That, where they're like, they take off her glasses and suddenly she's beautiful. But Anne Hathaway and Princess Diaries, they did a pretty good job at, like, making her kind of, you know, gunked up, so that when they do the big reveal, you're like, oh, look how beautiful she is.
1: She looks so much older, though.
8: Right.
1: Which was weird. I was like, she was too old for that role, I think.
8: You think so?
1: I didn't think it at the time, but I kind of thought it when I rewatched it.
8: I mean, she'll be the queen of Genovia now and then.
1: Yes, I know. I just really need Julie Andrews to come back for it, which
8: she says she's not. Right, because they'll, like, she's going to be dead.
1: But
8: that'll be the thing. She'll be dead at the beginning.
1: Kate Hudson.
8: I love her. Some Kate Hudson.
1: I love Kate Hudson. That like basketball show on Netflix that she did.
8: I don't know if I saw that one. Was that good?
1: It was good.
8: Okay.
1: Is there
8: basketball
1: a new one
8: show on Netflix? She was great in the Glass Onion, the Knives Out movie, The Glass Onion. She is funny. Speaking of Anne Hathaway, I didn't care for Bride Wars, the movie that she and Anne Hathaway did together, where they were brides who were having competing weddings on the same day.
1: Didn't see it.
8: Yeah, that was not my favorite.
1: Oh, okay. The show is called Running Point. I think I've told you about it before, where Kate Hudson plays Isla Gordon, and she, like, becomes the president of her family's professional basketball team.
8: Okay.
1: And season 3 is coming out in 2027.
8: Ooh, look at you.
1: Look.
8: Everything's coming up Kate Hudson for Amy Eiler.
1: I do like Kate Hudson, though. She's great. And I've even listened to, like, some of her podcasts with her brother.
8: I haven't listened to any of those. Is that good stuff, too?
1: It was a few years ago when I listened to it, but I just liked her.
8: She made a movie called The Skeleton Key that makes me feel gross. Like,
1: really?
8: When you get to the ending and I'm like, oh my God.
1: See, if you're like me and you only cherry pick things you know you
8: only
1: you
8: the rom coms?
1: Like, only the rom coms, then you're like, oh, I really like Kate Hudson.
8: She also is amazing and Almost Famous, and I think it's one of her big breakout roles. She's so good as like a groupie for this fake band that's being profiled.
1: I mean, I remember the movie, but I don't think I ever watched it.
8: She plays, her character's name is Penny Lane. It's great. It's a great movie. Fantastic. I like Kate Hudson. And I also like a good romantic comedy. Who doesn't?
1: I love the rom-coms. And I like Kate Hudson these days. I don't know that I ever disliked her. I just am like, she gets better and better, I think.
8: Yeah, I think Kate Hudson is also someone who plays her age.
1: What was the big movie that she did? It was like the music one that she did recently.
8: Oh yeah, Sing the Blues, like
1: Sing
8: with,
1: Song
8: with,
1: Blue.
8: Yeah. The Neil Diamond.
1: Yes.
8: Yeah, that was great.
1: Yes. Okay.
8: In fact, I really think that should have been nominated for more awards.
1: Yeah, this just became a Kate Hudson fangirl moment.
8: We all love the Kate Hudson.
1: We love it.
9: Really don't mind the Kate Hudson River.
1: What?
8: Instead of the Hudson River, they should rename it the Kate Hudson River.
1: Just throw it around. Just an idea. We're just brainstorming here.
8: Just throwing it out there.
1: The Kate Hudson River.
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0: I've always wanted one of those maroon sweatshirts with the word Harvard across it.
1: Oh, yeah.
0: Right? You know, like that, like, yeah. Oh, if you're a Harvard student, that's what you get to rock and roll. So I can now because I can take a course from Harvard School of Business for only $699. And then I'll be an official Harvard student. And I can say, I went to Harvard. Now, here's the downside. It is taught by AI clones of their current teachers.
1: What?
0: Yeah, you heard that right. Harvard has now started a $699 boot camp that has professors who never sleep, but that's because they're clones of real people.
1: Okay, wait. I don't know if you guys have seen, like, the AI feature of Google, right? So when you Google something, it's usually, like,
0: Gemini.
1: Gemini. It's the first thing that pops up. It is usually almost always wrong.
0: Oh, yeah.
1: Always wrong. Like, do not trust that. So when you say that there's going to be an entire college course mm-hmm. taught by AI, that's immediately what I think of. I think about using Gemini when I Google something, and now it's just out of pure curiosity. I want to know how bad they get something wrong. I mean, like, addresses, things.
0: I've got a theory about Gemini, which is Google has already started to push you to join their, like, AI pack. You're going to get more memory in your Gmail. Gemini will be imported into, you know, your email and all this stuff to make it work for you, but it's a subscription of like $5.99 a month. And so I think that the Gemini that you've used purposely is like not as great because they want you to buy the good Gemini.
1: Oh no. So we're going to have to purchase the good one?
0: Yeah, I think that's the way we're going to go eventually.
1: Or you're just going to have to go a couple pages deep on your Google search to find what you're looking for.
0: A couple pages deep? What is this, a Stone Age? It's not my first four, like, things. I'm done with it. I don't need that knowledge.
1: You cannot fully trust what it pushes you. You cannot.
0: Yeah.
1: It literally got the address of a place in Fargo wrong the other day.
0: Well, yeah, but was it because that place had moved?
1: No!
0: Here's what I think is weird. So if you Google, like, let's say Paradiso, because this happened in my house for real. My wife is like, I'm going to place a to-go order from Paradiso and you'll pick it up. And so she Googled Paradiso, called the phone number there, placed the order. I go to pick it up. So we do not have an order for J.J. Gordon. So, oh, maybe it's under my wife's name. Could you check under Jill? Nope. In fact, we don't have any orders. So I walk out and Jill's like, I ordered it like that. So I go back in and I get a little snippy and I'm like, my wife called in and placed an order with someone here and I'm here to pick it up. Would you please check with anyone who might have answered the phone? When she Googled Paradiso.
1: She used Gemini.
0: I don't know if she used Gemini, but this is what Gemini gave her. The Jamestown Paradiso.
1: Stop.
0: So at Jamestown, there is the perfectly chosen burrito and chicken fingers with an extra side of ranch, but not at the one in our town. And I was like, I want to be mad at everybody here. I want to be frustrated with Jill that, like, why? You looked at the prefix of that number. You know it wasn't, like, 237. You know what we have in Fargo. But at the same time, I'm like, also, why would you not just give the Paradiso that's closest Google Gemini?
1: Right.
0: So, in that case, sat there, and then I had to eat crow, and I'm like, I'm very sorry. These are the things. I will sit here patiently and wait. And the woman was like, okay. And she had the upper hand completely.
1: Yeah.
0: And so I made sure I put a big tip on there.
1: So, you didn't drive to Jamestown?
0: I did not.
1: Did you call Jamestown
0: and I
1: messed this up?
0: Yep, and I gave them my credit card and said, you can give this to whomever you would like.
1: Biscuits. Mm-hmm.
0: So I paid double that
1: double
0: night.
1: Plus a big tip for being a tiny bit snippy.
0: Yeah, you could say that. And then when I explained it to them, I was like, my wife ordered from your Jamestown location. And they're going, oh, she did, huh? And I was like, oh, I can't say anything.
1: Yeah.
0: I get it. I will sit there and eat crow.
1: Yep.
0: I am so sorry. Hands in my lap. I will not make eye contact. I will sit here and wait until you call my name. You can bring the bag out and make me wait 5 more minutes. Well, I know that bag is for me, but you just make me wait.
1: Do you know what I just learned? That Jamestown has a Paradiso. I had no idea. I had no idea. So that's fun, Jamestown. I guess I'll come visit I'll get some free chips and salsa next time I'm in town. This is It Takes Two. Amy Eiler, JJ Gordon here until 2 o'clock on KFGO.
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3: ABC News, I'm Michelle Franzen. Historic flooding in Nepal, triggered by what experts say was a massive landslide in Tibet that hit a glacier, created a cascade of ice and debris throughout the valley. There are more than 350 deaths, 1,300 others missing. The State Department says some 90 U.S. citizens could be impacted throughout the region. ABC's Tom Sufi-Burridge has more.
4: Tibet is a tightly controlled Chinese region, so information coming out of there is very, very scarce right now. We do have a clearer picture in Nepal more broadly about the scale of this disaster. And really the catastrophic impact it has had on those very, very remote areas right up in the mountains, which are very, very hard to access for the rescue teams trying to get in there now.
3: Happening in Massachusetts, the judge in the Lindsay Clancy trial giving jurors their final instructions before starting deliberations. The mother is charged in the murders of her three children. Defense attorneys say she suffered from postpartum psychosis. On Wall Street, stocks are up this hour. This is ABC News. New promise for those with advanced stages of pancreatic cancer. The FDA has approved a new drug that's shown signs of positivity in clinical trials. ABC News medical contributor Dr. Darian Sutton says while it's not a cure, it could add years to a patient's life.
5: It's an oral daily pill that targets a key genetic driver of tumor growth, and in studies it was shown that when given to patients with metastatic pancreatic cancer, it doubled their median survival to just over 13 months, compared to about 6.5 months for patients on standard chemotherapy. A third of the patients saw tumor shrinkage, and some patients lived years beyond the treatment.
3: The drug will likely be covered by insurance. There are new developments of the controversy over the license plate tracking cameras being used by police across the country. The company behind Watching America's Roads now under investigation.

0: 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You're out of the shot.
1: I love the lighting here.
0: Mark, you're blinking again.
2: 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You guys have to move.
1: This one's blurry.
0: Wait, don't take a bite of the corn. I want to get a pic.
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5: It's sunny in the FM Metro. Our temperature 71 degrees. For KFGO News, I'm Darren Selvig. Well, law enforcement will increase patrols next month as part of the Put the Phone Away or Pay campaign. Increased patrols will be focused on enforcing distracted driving laws in North Dakota. The DOT says just a few seconds of distracted driving can have serious consequences. And the DOT also says distracted driving causes a lane departure crash in the state about every 2 hours. A Minnesota college professor has been sentenced to 3 years probation for stealing gun parts and ammunition from a Twin Cities store. Aaron Banks pleaded guilty to one count of theft as part of a plea deal in June. Court documents say Banks stole from a Shields in Eden Prairie, Minnesota on multiple occasions, taking two triggers, a rifle accessory, and munition boxes of ammunition totaling more than $750. Gustavus Adolphus College in St. Peter placed Banks on leave when he was charged in March. Candidates for governor and a U.S. Senate seat hit the Great Minnesota Get-Together today at the State Fair. Democratic candidate for governor, Amy Klobuchar.
6: In a life that's changing with crazy things going on all the time, people know that that corn roast is going to be at the same place. They know that they can have their map and figure out where they're going to get the sweet Martha's cookies and the same thing. But for me, being here is everything.
5: Republican Senate candidate Michelle Tafoya.
7: It's a great opportunity to talk to people. And it's just so nice to have people come up and say hello and tell you what they're thinking about the state, about your race, and where they see things going. It's a wonderful opportunity.
5: Klobuchar squares off against Republican Lisa Damoth in the governor's race, while Tafoya goes up against Democrat Peggy Flanagan in the Senate race. Well, the Trump administration's trade war with Canada could pose an electrical shortage for some Minnesotans. Reporter Ari Bergeron.
8: In retaliation to Trump's announcement that he would place a 50% tariff on $20 billion of Canadian goods, our neighbors to the north responded with a dollar-for-dollar tariff. There's also talk they'll cut off electricity to a portion of the United States, including Minnesota. University of St. Thomas economics professor Tyler Shipper.
9: Nationally, we import, call it 1% of total power from Canada. But here in Minnesota, that percentage is probably more in the 5 to 10% range. And that means that likely power prices go up if that's any kind of sustained delay in delivering electricity from Canada.
8: Shipper said if this were to occur, there wouldn't be instant blackouts. Instead, it would mostly be a cost issue.
9: This doesn't necessarily mean that there would be instant blackouts in places that are buying a lot of this power, that hopefully that there's additional capacity from local power generations and elsewhere in the regional grid that you would be able to make up for this. But for the most part, this is mostly a cost issue.
5: Ford went on to say that Canada should also consider increasingly severe retaliation if Trump continues targeting Canadian industries, including oil and potash, while Ontario could raise electricity prices or stop sending power down south. Checking our forecast now from the KFGO Weather Center for the rest of today. More sunny conditions, hazy conditions, high of 80 degrees, winds out of the north 6 to 16 miles an hour. Tonight, looking at clear and hazy again, low down to 52. Northeast winds under 9 miles an hour becoming southeast. And then tomorrow, partly sunny, hazy, high of 83. Southeast winds 8 to 23 miles an hour tomorrow. Right now in the FM area, 71 degrees. I'm Darren Selvig, News Radio, KFGO.
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0: We kicked JJ out. We threw in Mike Obach for some fun on the radio today. Welcome back, Opie.
1: He did not want to give up the chair, but I was able to forcibly evict him.
0: He's supposed
1: against
0: to be
1: his
0: on,
1: will.
0: He's supposed to be on vacation. We'll see if he can stay that way.
1: Okay.
0: We'll see. We'll see.
1: I'm going to try to come up with some
0: things. I just saw him walk by, so he's not doing a great job, but
1: he's working
0: on it. If I
1: say something appropriate enough that's going to offend him, he may come crashing in this room, which I'm hoping for.
0: Mike's like, can we play text club roulette where people just text in things that they want us to talk about, and then we just talk about whatever they want us to talk about?
1: Send it.
0: And that is bold, because then he opened the text club. And I'm not even going to read what the first message says, but let's just say highly inappropriate, not a topic of conversation, unless this was like an after dark conversation
1: on
0: KFGO.
1: Or be like one of those FM morning shows, weenie in the butt.
0: Yeah.
1: We're going to talk about that. And they'd have a bunch of sound effects.
0: Exactly.
1: Yeah.
0: So we're not going to go with that message. Thank you so much for trying. But if you want to text in at 35270, we'll take your suggestions. But first, we're going to talk running, because James Botnin is back in the studio. Mr. Fargo himself taking over the title, in my opinion, and is representing great local races in our town, because we've got the Fargo Mini Marathon coming up in October. So we want to get people ready. James, welcome back to KFGO.
2: Thank you, Amy and Mike. Good afternoon, everybody.
0: Okay, so Mini Marathon coming up. Tell us all about it. October 16th?
2: October 16th, Friday, and Saturday, October 17th. So it's we'll call it the return year. So second year returning. There was a good 10-year from 2009 to 2019 that it was an awesome community event. Had a little 5-year gap there, and we brought it back last year for the first time, and excited to bring it back again and continue it for decades to come.
0: So the Friday night 5K returns. Now, this is the 5K that you know and love. It's fun. It's festive. Sure, it can be competitive if you want it to be, but it doesn't have to be. It's sort of like the family fun run of the weekend.
2: Yeah, you bet. Obviously, the sun sets a little earlier in October, so we're going to do a little trick or trot. 5K is what we're calling it with Lake Agassiz Pacers. So come dressed up, have a blast, and be as competitive as you want. But it's a fun night to kick off the weekend.
0: Yeah, I love the 5K because it's accessible to anybody. I mean, you would be surprised at what your even elementary school kids can do. They can pull off a 5K probably better than you can. You'd be surprised.
2: Yeah, and it can be as scary as you want. We have hid people in, we run down by the paths by the Red River, and so
0: it's kind of a scary route.
2: Yeah, I mean, it can be, right?
0: Yeah,
1: is this the same route that it used to be historically back in the day?
2: So starting and ending Fargo Civic Center. So
1: I did that a few years back. I did do that one before.
2: All right,
1: we'll see you
2: in October then.
1: I'll do it. I'll do it.
0: Yeah.
1: I'm signing up.
0: It's super fun.
1: I'm bring my rucksack.
0: So Friday night 5K, super fun. But then let's talk about the return of that 10K and half marathon. That'll be Saturday morning. This is a perfect time of year to run in Fargo, North Dakota. You get these nice, cool mornings, and you can sort of like watch the sunrise basically during the 10K and the half marathon on Saturday morning.
2: I can't promise perfect weather again, but last year it was 40 degrees, calm, sunny. I mean, you couldn't ask for a better running weather. It's starting to get brisk in the morning right now. So we got till October to train up and get ready for that 10K half marathon on Saturday. We're also doing what we're calling a Red River double. So people can sign up for both if you want to run the 5K Friday night and then one of the distances on Saturday. That is an option as well. So having fun all weekend is all what we're about.
0: Yeah. Okay. So what if someone's not a runner? How can they support the mini marathon that weekend?
2: Yeah, honestly, maybe I announce it here. We haven't announced it yet, but keep an eye on socials. We're actually going to have what we're calling in partnership with Shields is the cheer zones. So,
0: nice.
2: Yeah, we'll have different sections. We'll post it socially for some groups, nonprofits. There's awards for best cheer zone. So we're going to have that out on course. So if you're interested there, find a group and get involved there.
0: Yes, I love that.
2: Also, volunteering is an awesome option, or just spectating. We went through Lindenwood last year, and I wasn't out there, but I heard just the way the course was set up, you could stay in Lindenwood as a spectator and see your runner three times. So that is a hot spot, and will continue to be a hot spot there and across the river in Gooseberry. So, the course is very similar to last year as we're getting everything approved, but minor adjustments here or there. But those are a few ways to, if you're not a runner, come spectate, come cheer, and have a blast with everybody else.
0: Yeah, I mean, these races are so fun to go and cheer. If you know someone that's running, this is a perfect opportunity to find that cheer squad area and be able to cheer them on. I mean, they are beautiful mornings to be out. I mean, the fall, this is our time of year, I feel like, in the Midwest, right?
2: Can't beat it, right?
0: You can't beat it at all. Okay, so signing up, there's still time to get signed up for these races?
2: For sure. So fargomini.com has all your information. The other thing to note is we actually have a price increase coming up at the end of the month. So this is the weekend or the rest of the week into the weekend and early next week to get registered before the final price increase or one of the final price increases. So save some money, get in, go to fargomini.com and register this weekend.
0: Yeah, it's going to be super fun. October 16th, 17th, 5K, 10K,
2: Mike's
0: half
2: doing it
0: marathon.
2: Right now,
0: are you doing it? Are you signing up
1: yes.
0: for the 5K?
1: And that's during pheasant hunting season, so this
0: wow.
1: is
2: that means a lot of
1: sacrifice.
0: Wow. I mean, but you could still get out Saturday morning.
1: That's my plan.
0: Yeah.
1: yeah.
0: You could run this 5K. Friday.
1: I'll ruck the 5K again. It's been a few years. That'll be good for me.
2: We've had ruckers at local 5Ks recently, too, so that you won't. Hopefully you won't be the only one. So, yeah.
0: I'm all into my weighted vest these days.
2: I've never done
0: like,
2: it, surprisingly.
0: What?
2: I know.
0: So
2: I want to. I should.
1: It's better for you than doing a ruck, too.
0: So honestly. The other day, I was at my kid's school, and this lady walks up to me and goes, "Hey, are you the girl who is always walking around our neighborhood in a weighted vest?" And I was like, "Well, always is an overstatement, but yeah, that's probably me." I was like, "Great, I'm getting a reputation."
2: They know
0: just,
2: who you are.
0: Yeah, of just being the mom who's just randomly walking around in her weighted vest. But you got to try it. It's
2: right.
0: so fun.
2: Noted. I'm writing it down. Buy a weighted vest.
0: Yeah, it is really, really fun. I don't know why it's fun. I can't really explain that. I mean, I don't know. You feel like you're getting a lot more done. With like you don't have to run like on those days where you're like, oh, it's my rest day, but I really do want to be doing something. You feel like you're doing a lot while you're walking, right? Like you're still kind of getting that.
2: You're getting me hooked. All you got to do
0: right?
2: is talk about something. And
0: yeah.
2: I'm all for it.
0: I don't know. Why do you? Well, you're in the military, so you've been doing it forever. But I don't know. For the rest of us, like
1: Rucky,
0: we just discovered a way to vest.
1: Yeah.
0: I mean, we love him.
1: Your vest. The vest is better for you. Because with the ruck, you have to change your center of gravity, and you have to, like, get it really tight, high up on the hips, and you have to kind of lean forward, and you're doing it. But you kind of, with the ruck, the weight kind of is pushing you along, so you're kind of shuffling. You're not really running, but I shuffle with it, so it's shorter steps, but it burns so much more calories.
0: So rucking and weighted vesting are different? Because
1: a little bit different.
0: Oh, okay. So I just assumed, like, a weighted vest is just like rucking, but it's not.
1: Weighted vest is better for your hips, to be honest.
0: Okay.
1: I mean, rucking is probably the reason why I have a fake hip already.
0: Sure.
1: So.
0: At the ripe age of 28, too. Just kidding. How old are you again?
1: Shut up.
0: Remember?
2: No, you look 28 to me. You're good, Mike. Yeah.
0: Remember the last time you were on air, I just kept asking how old you were. It was a through thing to our entire show, and he never did say it, but you know,
1: I'm gonna come in someday with JJ and we're just gonna double up and just
0: yeah,
1: teach her a lesson.
0: That's dangerous. Mike knows all of like my skeletons from college, and JJ knows all of them from adulthood, so those two in
1: scary.
0: A room together. And then Eric Johnson, I've known him since preschool, so I have my whole life before me with all of these men. It's not good. It's not good. Okay, so if you want to ruck with Mike or weighted vest walk or run the 5K in October, you can sign up now, fargomini.com. Is that what you said, right?
2: Correct.
0: Is that the right?
2: Yep.
0: Okay,
2: it'll take you right to the registration page, but all the details are right there.
0: There you go. You can sign up for that Trick or Trot 5K, the half marathon, the 10K, the Red River Double, which is a 5K and a half marathon, or the Red River Double of the 5K and the 10K. So you run the 5K. I mean, you're going to have to run something on Friday anyway, so you might as well come and do it up. Yeah.
2: You're going to be at the Civic Center anyways picking up your packet. So
0: there you go.
2: Might as well get it in.
0: Yeah. Might as well do the double, the 5K and the 10K or the 5K and the half
1: doing
0: marathon.
1: Doing it as we speak.
0: Now, if you haven't already started running for the half marathon, I would suggest you could still pull off a Red River Double 5K, 10K.
2: If you got a good base, yeah.
0: Yeah.
2: We got almost eight weeks here. Yeah, we're good.
0: Yeah, right? You're good. I mean,
2: don't go off the couch, I would say.
0: Right.
2: But 5Ks are always a blast, right? Like, we enjoy the runners just as much as or the walkers just as much as the
0: right.
2: runners. Everyone's important.
0: Yep.
2: So,
0: yep.
2: So, yeah, don't be bashful. It's walker-friendly, family-friendly. just a fun night Friday night before the 5 or the 10K and a half start on Saturday.
0: Yeah, and then come out and cheer and hang out. James Botnan, we're so glad that you picked up this torch of the Fargo Mini. This is our local race. The Fargo Mini is our local race. So we're holding it close. We're signing up. We're supporting it because, James, we're so glad you decided to do this. Like, it is, I know it's not just a James Botnan effort, too. Like, it is a family.
2: Yeah.
0: It is a family affair. Your wife is out there working her butt off. And we're so glad that you've taken this. And we want to make it successful because we want these races to stick around.
2: Yeah.
0: So thank you for doing that.
2: Well, thank you for all you guys do. And, yeah, like I mentioned, it takes a village. Family, volunteers, friends. So truly blessed to be doing this. And we can't forget part of the proceeds for Fargo Mini benefiting Mark Knutson Shoes for Kids Legacy Fund. So
0: yeah.
2: We're keeping that going as best as we can in Mark's honor.
1: A great program that I don't qualify for, which I'm a little upset
0: right.
1: about.
0: No, your shoe size does.
1: You know what?
0: Your shoe size qualifies. It's just your age that we have a problem with. But what an incredible legacy to be taking the torch of. And, James, we're so glad that you're doing it. So thanks for being here. Thanks for what you do. Hey, can we give away a registration?
2: Yeah, whether
0: we
2: want to. Sure, let's do it. Or anything. Let's just say wide open.
0: Okay, wide
2: Whoever
0: open.
2: Whoever wins it gets a registration for any of the events.
0: Text in at 35270, say Fargo Mini, and then tell us what race you want. And then if you get a text back from us, you'll know that you won that registration.
1: Sure it is.
0: Okay, cool.
2: Thank you, Mike,
0: James.
2: And Amy. Appreciate
0: Thank you.
2: Everyone.
1: Thanks for coming.
0: Taking a quick look at Wall Street, the S&P is up 63, the Dow is up 207, and the NASDAQ is up 416. Rusty Halverson, how are those egg markets looking?
3: We've got a mix for the grain and oil seed sector. Some minus signs in corn. The daily export wire for corn remained quiet. Weekly sales said to be okay at 31,200 metric tons of old crop and just over 1 million metric tons of new crop corn. December corn on the futures board down just a penny at 535 and a half. March down a penny and a quarter at 549 and a half. Soybeans, November, 2.5 cents higher at 1268 and a half. January up 2 3/4 at 1283 and a half. Minneapolis spring wheat, September, 7 3/4 higher at 729 and a quarter. December at 754, that's up 6 cents. Livestock at the Merck and feeder cattle, September down 27 at $319 per hundredweight. October live cattle down 17 cents at $210.77. As of yesterday's close, the spot October live contract closed at $210.77, the lowest position the market has traded in more than 8 months. September feeder cattle yesterday touching the lowest price since last December. In lean hog futures, the October contract up 45 at 80.90 per hundredweight. In farm news, CHS, America's leading farmer-owned co-op, and OCP North America are preparing to build and operate a phosphate fertilizer production facility at the Cornerstone Energy Park located in Waggaman, Louisiana. The new plant is expected to produce over 1 million metric tons of phosphate-based fertilizer each year and be the first of its kind constructed in the U.S. since 1984. You can read more details about that story at KFGO.com under the Agriculture tab. 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
11: KFGO News, it's 72 degrees in Fargo-Moorhead, mostly sunny. I'm Nate Cohn. Semi-driver was injured in a crash in Clay County yesterday. State troopers say that a semi was headed west on I-94 at around 1:18 yesterday afternoon. That was when it lost control and flipped in the median near mile marker 16. The driver, 38-year-old Julius Aguma of Chesterfield, Virginia, was taken to Essentia Health in Fargo for treatment of non-life-threatening injuries. State Patrol report does not list any suspicious factors in the crash. The State Patrol was assisted by the Clay County Sheriff's Office, Barnesville EMS, and Barnesville Fire and Rescue. Data centers in North Dakota have been cashing in on state tax breaks. State Tax Commissioner Brian Krosius says SIL's tax exemptions for North Dakota data center equipment topped $65 million last year. That's a large jump from $15 million in 2024. Krosius expects those figures to keep growing. The original tax break was passed in 2015 to attract tech companies. But as these giant facilities face public backlash over heavy water and energy use, some state lawmakers are wondering if North Dakota is giving away too much. The incentives will likely be a topic in the state's upcoming special legislative session. It's 12:31, 72 degrees. 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
11: Mostly sunny Fargo-Moorhead, 72 degrees. 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An Immigration and Customs Enforcement officer charged with shooting a man and lying about it during the immigration crackdown in Minneapolis has been released from a Texas jail this morning. That's after a judge refused to order his return to Minnesota yesterday. Christian Castro was released from a detention center in Brownsville on the border of Mexico. Castro is charged in Minnesota with assault and falsely reporting a crime in the January shooting of 24-year-old Julio Sosa Solis. Under Texas law, Castro had to be released from jail. Minnesota officials believe Castro could flee to Mexico. Candidate for governor and U.S. Senate seat are taking in the Minnesota State Fair today. Democratic candidate for governor, Amy Klobuchar.
13: In a life that's changing with crazy things going on all the time, people know that that corn roast is going to be at the same place. They know that they can have their map and figure out where they're going to get the Sweet Martha's cookies and the same thing. But for me, being here is everything.
11: Republican Senate candidate Michelle Tafoya.
14: It's a great opportunity to talk to people, and it's just so nice to have people come up and say hello and tell you what they're thinking about the state, about your race, and where they see things going. It's a wonderful opportunity.
11: Klobuchar will face Republican Lisa Damith in the governor's race. Tafoya will go up against Democrat Peggy Flanagan in the race for U.S. Senate. South Dakota lawmakers could receive higher salaries for their next annual legislative session. The Legislative Research Council oversees day-to-day operations of the legislature. Lawmakers endorsed a budget increase for the council, which would cover a pay increase for state senators and representatives. The council says salaries could increase from $15,970 to about $16,600. State law says that the salaries must be 20% of the state's median household income. That number will be available next month. Lawmakers also receive payments for living expenses made during the session and mileage for travel. And taking a look at the KFGO Weather Center forecast, we are expecting a sunny and hazy day today. High temperature later this afternoon of 80 degrees. North winds at about 6 to 16. Overnight, clear. Haze remains in the sky. 52 degrees for the low temperature. Northeast winds under 9, becoming southeast later on. Partly sunny tomorrow, hazy again, 83 degrees for the high tomorrow night. We do have a chance for showers and thunderstorms, low temperature of 64 degrees, mostly cloudy otherwise. 73 degrees right now, mostly sunny, Fargo-Moorhead. 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

0: It Takes Two, Amy Eiler, Mike Obach sitting in JJ's spot for the rest of the day here at It Takes Two, and we've got a plant talk coming up. That's coming up at 1 o'clock with horticulturalist Dave Decock here on KFGO, so get your lawn and garden questions ready. But first I get to tell you about Sight on Sound. 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
0: It Takes Two, Amy Eiler, JJ Gordon here on the Mighty 790 KFGO. Mike Obach is sitting in JJ's spot today. Hey, someone texted in, and now I'm like, I'm going down this rabbit hole of information. They said, I'm not sure what's behind this, but I found out this morning that I can no longer cash the savings bonds my grandparents got me for years at our local Gate City Bank. Kind of feels like a betrayal. Okay, first of all, did you ask more questions about why you can't cash the savings bond? What I'm finding on the internet is that sometimes they make you have an account with that financial institution before you can cash out the savings bonds. Some banks require like a certain dollar amount of bonds that they'll redeem in one time. So is it too big? That just seems so strange to me, and I feel like you should ask more questions because that would feel like a betrayal to me. I don't think I have any savings bonds from back in the day, but maybe I don't think I have any anymore.
7: It's been many moons. I think when I was like 19, 20, 21, just went through them.
0: Just all cashed the stuff them all happened.
7: Grandma gave me, yeah, went through them. We're going to be a little late, low on rent this month. Let's go cash some of those out.
0: Cash some of these out. I mean, people don't do those anymore, right? No.
7: It's not. I tried to do one recently.
0: Did you?
7: I say recently. Last couple of years for a friend's birth of their child. And I remember it being like a real hassle.
0: Right. It's not.
7: Like I needed a social and stuff for the kids. And it was just kind of a thing. So I don't think that's common anymore.
0: I don't think it is either, but so that we just are giving cash now, I guess. We're like, we'll Venmo you.
7: That's facts.
0: I guess that is what we're doing now.
7: That is 100% facts.
0: Yeah. So I mean, I would definitely like not take that for your final answer, I guess is what I'm saying to this texter. I would either follow up with that institution or even the Treasury Department. I don't know. I mean, well, yeah, when I Google, yeah, the U.S. Department of the Treasury, I would literally take it up with them or find something on their website where you can send and ask a message. I just got a personal text from someone that said, had to cash the bonds at Bank of North Dakota.
7: Oh.
0: So if they maybe recently cashed some out that they had to do it at the Bank of North Dakota, maybe try that route. Call the Bank of North Dakota and see if they'll cash them out. It would be strange to me that Gate City Bank would just say no and leave the answer at that. Like, did they give you other options? Weird to me.
7: I've been a member of like four different branches throughout the region, and yeah. They're always so good. On top of it, yeah.
0: I know. You know what, though? It's interesting because what does get you to stay at your bank these days? And I ask that because I recently made the switch.
7: You made a switch?
0: I made a switch, which was horrific, by the way. Changing banks is like a small act of Congress because of how many, withdrawals that we do from our accounts for bills and all of that. Now, what's kind of nice to just start fresh, right? So if something was auto-renewing that I didn't want to auto-renew, probably went away with that switch, right?
7: And if you don't notice it, then you should need to have that one anyway.
0: Yes, exactly. But we made a big switch, and it was a really big deal, and it felt like a really big deal to us anyway, making a bank switch. But I've sort of been surprised at how, and maybe this is just the reality, that so many people have gone to banking online or using their apps that there's not as much customer service like inside the bank.
7: There's not as much except if you find like somebody with like a loan officer that you like I've gone back to a bank because of a specific loan officer, you know. We've done that a few times. Actually, I think we've done three houses with the same, all of our places with the same person, just because we trust him.
0: Someone said you have to have an association with a bank or cash savings bond. I heard someone else said,
7: this is the original person, yeah.
0: If it was just that branch or all branches, and they said it was all branches, I have multiple accounts with them, loans with them, but they told me they don't cash savings bonds. Luckily, my local credit union still does. Okay, so you did find someone that does, which is great. But
7: I am this age, and I don't know the difference between a credit union and a bank still.
0: A credit union is a union. It's owned by...
7: Like a farmer's union?
0: Well, like a credit union is owned by... Like, isn't their ownership structure different?
7: The members?
0: It's owned by the members.
7: By the members.
0: Who hold accounts.
7: But it does the same functions.
0: It's
7: just a different name.
0: Right. It's just like they basically operate as like a nonprofit cooperative rather than like a, right? So it's like a, right? Is that what you call it? A nonprofit cooperative rather than like the shareholders of banks? It's a corporation versus a union. Which you understand the structure of.
7: Exists to serve their member owners, reinvesting extra earnings into better rates and lower fees.
0: They're member owned.
7: They are.
0: Yes.
7: If it's that effective, then how do banks still even exist? That's what I want to know.
0: I don't know. Because people are willing to go to banks. I did make the switch from a bank to a credit union.
7: Oh, you did?
0: Yeah.
7: What was the reason? What was the impetus behind your decision?
0: A bank versus a credit union.
7: That's why. You did it because of the type of organization it was.
0: Mm-hmm.
7: Got it. Okay, yeah. I understand.
0: Mm-hmm.
7: That's why you made the switch.
0: That's why I made
7: the
0: switch.
7: That sounds horrible. That sounds miserable having to switch everything.
0: Yeah, it was, but it felt like a good plan because I just felt like I was like, I feel like I'm a credit union person.
7: And credit unions offer the same kind of loan rates.
0: But you don't, I mean, you can shop around for your loan rate.
7: Sure.
0: Just because I go there doesn't mean that I have to take all my loans out there.
7: No, I understand that, but like...
0: So we have loans at different banks and credit unions than we have our checking accounts, right? So it doesn't have to all be done in one spot. But no, I did make the switch from like a bank to a credit union. It felt good.
7: Oh.
0: Felt good.
7: Well, that's what really matters. Not the total in your account.
0: It's the
7: not
0: vibe.
7: The interest rate. It's the vibe.
0: The vibe.
7: Yes. You feel positive about it. As your bank account's going to negative.
0: No, I don't need a loan from them though. Like I don't need that.
7: Well, no, like I have the fortunate that I can in town, Gate City usually has the best loan rates, especially for auto.
0: Yeah.
7: And I just happen, my parents have been Gate City forever. So I do a lot of stuff to USAA because of the military side.
0: Sure.
7: But when it comes to, I still have accounts with Gate City and I do all my loans through them and it works out kind of nicely.
0: Yeah.
7: It kind of does work out well for us. But yeah, so I just don't know, like, if your credit, yeah, you can go through whoever for your loan.
0: Absolutely, yeah. Mm-hmm. And I've heard great things about Gate City Bank. I've heard, we do have good banks in this town. We also have good credit unions, you know. We have a good batch of banks and credit unions to pick from, I think.
7: We have a lot to pick from.
0: We have a lot.
7: There's one opening up like every week, you know, you go to a part
0: of
7: town you haven't been through.
0: Crazy.
7: We have more banks and car washes per capita, I swear, in this town than.
0: It does. We were at Town and Country Credit Union on Tuesday. They cash savings bonds. There you go.
7: Okay.
0: The main difference is that banks are for-profit institutions owned by shareholders, while credit unions are nonprofit cooperatives owned by their members. There you go. Yes, it just felt like, that feels better to me, you know? And then, you know, not that every place that you're not going to have an amazing experience, you know, I was like, I made the switch and then immediately had like a bad experience. But it's fine. I think it's been taken care of. But that's always a bummer. Like I shopped.
7: It's not helping
0: the
7: vibe.
0: It did not help the vibe. It did not help the vibe at all. I was like, I want to switch again. And I'm like, but now I know I can switch. So
7: sure. Once you
0: beware.
7: Rip the
0: Maybe
7: off.
0: I should just go shop around.
7: Shopping around.
0: Just shopping for banks and credit unions. But it does amaze me because I do want to be one of those people that are loyal. Like I'm a loyalty person. Like, you know that about me, right? I mean, there's a reason why, you know, my job can vote at this point because I'm a loyalty girl. But it's so hard to be, I don't know. I want to be a loyalty person and stay at one place, which always amazes me that all these banks can open. And I'm like, who's just walking in there and starting a new account? Like, you don't even know those people.
7: I know. And I've had to recently switch dealerships. That is hard to do because
0: that's hard.
7: We're loyalty people, and
0: yes.
7: I want to be, but
0: right.
7: But they done bad.
0: And when you do, it's such a bummer when that happens.
7: Like, I'll give a freebie out, but when you do a major screw up and it's the second time, then I got to go somewhere else.
0: And it's such
7: sucks.
0: A bummer.
7: I don't want to have to go somewhere
0: I don't
7: else.
0: Either. I want to know all my people.
7: Yes.
0: I want to know
7: That's
0: all my
7: it.
0: People. Like, I'm...
7: But we're not the norm anymore. You know that, right? Like, we're not the norm. Even here in the Midwest, we're not the norm anymore.
0: Okay, I just counted. And I just had to recently get a new hairdresser, which it was very upsetting. Because, you can't retire.
7: That's therapy worthy right there.
0: Well, it's... Exactly. And I counted. I was like, I think she's only my fourth hairdresser I've ever had in my whole life. In my entire life.
7: Wow.
0: My fourth one. That's it. I'm only on my fourth one.
7: Kelly and I have been dating for 20 years. Well, married and dating.
0: And she's been going to the same person the whole time.
7: She's had two because one moved.
0: See?
7: Yeah.
0: So this is only I'm on my fourth level of life.
7: For your whole life.
0: Yeah, my whole life. I'm on my fourth level of life, meaning I'm in my 40s.
7: How many of them gave you permanence?
0: What do you mean?
7: You had to get a perm at some point in there, right?
0: No,
7: early on?
0: I never got a perm.
7: You never had my sisters had to get the perms.
0: No. I'm just a tiny bit too young for that.
7: Must have been close.
0: It was probably close.
7: If you had been in Stark County, you would have still had a perm. Just saying, Belfield, Southart, Dickinson, Richardson, yeah. You'd have had a perm.
0: You had a perm by 7 years old if you lived in Southart, North Dakota, anytime between 1980 and 1995.
7: This is facts. I can show you my sister's school pictures.
0: No, I never did. I remember my mom getting perms, but I didn't. So I must have just been right on the cusp of perm versus not a perm. But that's how loyal I am. Like, and I am only on my fourth hairdresser ever in my entire life. The fourth person to ever cut my hair. That's crazy.
7: I had, on my last vehicle, I had a Bank of America loan. Because for some reason, through the dealership, they found the best rate. And USA couldn't touch it. Gate City couldn't touch it. Nobody in the nation could touch this rate. But I hated it. I hate it the whole time I had the vehicle because I've never banked with them before.
0: Yeah.
7: And now I had this one out there thing that's coming from this account and
0: right.
7: I got to transfer money to this account. And it bothered me. It irked me. I didn't want to have that outlier.
0: Right.
7: I just want everything to be smooth within the system that I have built.
0: Yep.
7: Mm-hmm. Just self-contained within this ecosystem of finance that I've got going on.
0: Uh-huh.
7: That's what I want.
0: The ecosystem of finance that I have going on.
7: Mm-hmm.
0: The ecosystem.
7: Yes. Mm-hmm.
0: That's like a podcast. How's the ecosystem of finance? The ecosystem of your home finances.
7: Yes,
0: with
7: basically.
0: My go box.
7: Which is spending the allowance my wife gives me because she's the breadwinner.
0: Also, with most loans and mortgages at a credit union are serviced and underwritten in their respective regions, someone says. There you go. How many credit unions have you heard of having federal lawsuits for predatory service and practices compared to banks?
7: I don't know. I don't know about the difference.
0: I don't either.
7: Yeah, that's... I don't
0: but
7: have the
0: I
7: right
0: know
7: vibe.
0: Where you're going.
7: I get what they're saying. I
0: get
7: don't
0: your
7: know.
0: Vibe. See, that's why I was going for the good vibes. The lack of predatory practices. I was going for vibes.
7: Okay.
0: So far, so good. We had a little hiccup, but I think we're back on track.
7: Yeah?
0: Yeah.
7: Okay.
0: Yeah. I don't know. We'll see. I'm a loyalty person. I just want them to be good, and I want to stay there forever.
7: Yes.
0: That's what I want. But I know that's not a thing anymore with most people. In
7: no,
0: general.
7: We sound like boomers talking like that.
0: I know, sorry.
7: We do.
0: Yeah.
7: Also, I'm Gen X, and most people my age get confused.
0: You're basically
7: boomers.
0: A boomer.
7: Yeah, we're not, I mean, we're old enough now where people think we're boomers.
0: You're like boomer light.
7: Pretty much. Boomer adjacent.
0: Like, you want to be your own generation, but it's giving boomer light.
7: It's giving
0: boomer light.
7: Wow.
0: Don't you think?
7: Was that a clapback?
0: No, I think that...
7: you say it's giving, though.
0: It's giving.
7: It's giving. That's very Zoomer. We went past millennial
0: it?
7: Into Zoomer, yes.
0: What's Zoomer?
7: What do you mean, what's Zoomer?
0: Gen Z?
7: Yeah. They don't like being called that, but it's very fun to call them that.
0: They don't like being called Zoomers?
7: Mm-mm.
0: Why? What is it like Boomers?
7: It sounds
0: boomers?
7: Like Boomer, yeah.
0: Oh.
7: Yeah.
0: Okay, see, I didn't even know that this was a thing.
7: So we have a bunch of Zoomers now in the fire department, and one of our chiefs was calling them stupid millennials the other day, like messing with them. Like, oh, you stupid millennials. And I was like, they're Zoomers, and you're the millennial. And he's like, wait a minute, what now? And I explained to him that he was a millennial, and they were actually in a different
0: bracket. I know, everybody's
7: bracket.
0: Like, oh, millennials. I'm like, millennials are grandparents at this point, some of them. You know what I mean? Like... Millennials are not young anymore.
7: Millennials start at like 45 and go
0: right.
7: to, yeah, 45
0: right.
7: to like 31 or something.
0: Like they're, okay, how old are millennials right now? Yeah, 30 to 45.
7: Bam. Mm-hmm. Yeah. No, if you want to make fun of the dumb kids, you can't call millennials.
0: Yeah, no, they're not kids anymore.
7: That's the wrong group.
0: Yep, that's the wrong one. And then there's Gen Alpha. Those are my kids.
7: Your kids are alphas, which alphas, as every generation does... Alpha's already starting to bust on the Zoomers and start making videos making fun of Zoomers.
0: Of course.
7: And it's hilarious.
0: Of course.
7: It's really funny, yeah. The kids got it figured out. They already know how to mess with the Zoomers, which makes me happy because I have to deal with Zoomers in both of my jobs, and They're not like us. They're different. They're still good kids, but they do things differently.
0: What are Gen Alpha kids going to be like? Okay, Gen Alpha.
7: They're raised by millennials, so.
0: I know. They're born between 2010 and 2024, or like now, I guess. They're the first generation to be born entirely in the 21st century, too. Most of them are children of millennials, so.
7: Oh, I did have something I had to share, too.
0: Oh, okay. What are you going to share?
7: I was mentioning fire department before. Sure, okay. So, West Fargo Rural Fire Department, we are going to be starting next month, which is like, what, a couple days away? Yeah, literally 3 days away here. We're going to be starting another recruitment drive. So, we're looking for firefighters for the rural department, West Fargo Rural. You don't have to be a West Fargo resident if you live close enough.
0: What do you got
7: to
0: be then?
7: Just close enough where you can get to the station on time to respond.
0: That's it?
7: That's what matters, you know, because there's some parts
0: of... You've got to be able to respond, though.
7: Yes.
0: Like, there's
7: Some parts of Fargo and, you know, even Mapleton.
0: And I just mean
7: Forest.
0: Physically. Like, there's some requirements here, right? Like, could I come be a firefighter? Maybe.
7: Yeah. Can you pass Fire 1 and Fire 2 certification?
0: I have no idea.
7: I think you could.
0: Really?
7: Mm-hmm. Yeah. We'll see after the race in October. So the good thing is for young people that are interested in getting into the fire service, you join us and you can get Fire 1 and Fire 2 certification. You can get hazmat certification. You can get medical training, all that stuff paid for as a volunteer, which is actually we're paid volunteers. Cause
0: I was like, aren't you paid now?
7: The gaming, because we have gaming all throughout Cass County. West Fargo Rural does pay you. So we pay people for training. We pay people to go to schools. We pay them to respond to calls and stuff like that. But it's really good. We've had a lot of young people come in and join our department and then go on to get hired full-time in other departments, full-time departments.
0: Nice.
7: But you can get all your certification with us. And a lot of them stick around. Sometimes they don't, but a lot of them stick around. And then you've got these full-time firefighters that can come respond to our calls.
0: Love that.
7: Which we had one two weeks ago. We had a big shop fire. And it was myself and two Fargo firefighters, full-timers, responding. So it was great. I was technically in charge, but they knew both knew more than I did.
0: I love it.
7: It was fine. So
0: we can talk more about it tomorrow, too. Mike's going to be back tomorrow for Friday, so we'll chat about it.
7: Text in if they got questions.
0: Okay, 35270. And text in if you have questions for Plant Talk. That's coming up next.
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14: ABC News, I'm Michelle Franzen. Deliberations are underway in the Lindsay Clancy trial in Massachusetts. The mother charged with killing her three children. Jurors have several options in trying to reach a verdict and must consider if Clancy meets the legal definition of having a mental defect and criminal intent at the time of the killings. More from ABC's Deborah Roberts.
15: Prosecutors ending their case with testimony from Gregory Sadoff, a senior psychiatrist with the FBI who interviewed Clancy for 11 hours over 2 days earlier this year. Clancy, a nurse, maintaining that a voice she never heard before, nor has heard since, told her to kill her three children during a postpartum psychotic episode. But Sadoff claiming Clancy's acts were inconsistent with someone expressing command hallucinations.
14: Crews are racing to reach survivors in Nepal and Tibet following catastrophic mudslides and flooding throughout a popular tourist valley. More than 350 have died. 1,300 others are missing, including dozens of Americans. This is ABC News. A federal judge lifted all prior blocks on President Trump's executive order aiming to restrict aspects of mail-in ballots. It followed the Supreme Court decision earlier this week that allowed the Trump administration to move forward. One controversial part allows DHS to build a federal citizenship list and monitor states' lists. ABC News legal contributor James Sample has more.
16: That rule requires a matching of state databases to a federal database maintained by the Department of Homeland Security. And when there are mismatches, if you will, which can happen for all sorts of innocuous reasons, maiden names, typos, nicknames, transposed digits or transposed letters, that will produce a mismatch. Now, those are not necessarily non-citizens, but they will be, in essence, jeopardized in their opportunity to exercise the franchise unless they can then subsequently jump through some hurdles to prove that they are, in fact, lawful citizens and lawful voters.
14: Tropical Storm Dolly has formed in the Atlantic. Michelle Franz in ABC News.
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20: It's sunny in the FM Metro, 73 degrees. For KFGO News, I'm Darren Selvig. Minneapolis is marking Annunciation Remembrance Day with a public tribute event and tributes honoring Harper Moisky and Fletcher Merkel, the two children killed in the 2025 church shooting. 29 other people were wounded. Governor Tim Walz on parents of students trying to get gun legislation passed at the Capitol.
21: I think I've been very clear about this. I said, just give us an opportunity to vote on it. And I think what I'm most disappointed on, we didn't get that. And these are folks that didn't want to be in this. They're in the most heartbreaking club you can be part of, mass shootings in America. And this idea that we can't do something, I reject it.
20: The anniversary comes as families and community members continue calling for action to prevent gun violence and keep schools and places of worship safe. Well, candidates for a Minnesota U.S. Senate seat and governor are visiting with voters at the Minnesota State Fair today. Republican U.S. Senate candidate Michelle Tafoya.
22: No matter the outcome, although we believe we're going to win, to know that you've got Minnesotans from every walk of life who care about this state and who want to be involved and help the change, it's inspiring.
20: Tafoya will take on Democrat Peggy Flanagan in the November general election. And Democratic candidate for governor Amy Klobuchar says it's a great opportunity to hear from Minnesotans.
23: I've gotten ideas that have actually led to legislation here, like drug shortages, wow, the bill that we passed. But this is the place where you actually are there, and they know where your

0: typical residential customer will see an increase of about $13 a month, or 12.3% over current rates. Those rates kick in Tuesday. MDU's revenue increases by more than $26 million annually with the change. MDU says the proposed increase will cover infrastructure improvements and rising business costs. The company last filed for an increase back in 2022. MDU says that the increase is not related to data centers. And checking your forecast now from the KFGO Weather Center for the rest of today. Sunny, high of 80 degrees, low north winds, 6 to 16 miles an hour. Tonight, clear and hazy, low down to 52 degrees. Northeast winds under 9 miles an hour, becoming out of the southeast. And tomorrow, partly sunny, a high of 83 degrees expected. Southeast winds 8 to 23 miles an hour tomorrow. And right now in Fargo-Moorhead, 73 degrees. I'm Darren Selvig, News Radio, KFGO.
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0: It's Plant Talk on KFGO. Plant Talk with horticulturalist Dave Decock is on the air. Dave, welcome back to the studio. Good to see ya. And Plant Talk with Dave Decock brought to you by Thompson Greenery, Strand Ace Hardware, Buffalo River Sales, Chisholm Trail Farm, Garden of Healing, and Jeans, the right plant place. Mike Obach is sitting in for J.J. 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Mike, you want to start us out? Because I know you have your own personal question.
1: I'm going to take advantage of this opportunity to sit in the seat.

0: to get Dave one-on-one here, make sure.
1: Okay, go
0: so,
1: for it.
0: I'm over in West Fargo. A lot of my friends have said that the lawns have gotten so burned with, you know, just the
1: drought,
0: intense heat, the lack of moisture,
1: yep,
0: the direct sun, the cloud, lack of cloud coverage, whatever, that they've given up watering their lawns for this year. Like, I'm just paying money and it looks like hell. My lawn still looks like crap. Are we past the point now with September around the door, Labor Day around the door, where it doesn't matter anymore, or should a person still be trying to water your lawn and keep it healthy for next year?
2: I guess I haven't watered my lawn, but I assume it's going to come back.
0: Okay.
2: Yeah, I assume it's going to come back because the grass can look really bad. The crown of the grass itself stays alive with even a quarter of an inch a week, but the crowns stay alive. So if people haven't watered up till now, the grass will come back when we start getting adequate rainfall. It's just that they haven't put enough down to bring them back. But it's really not necessary. I guess to me, it would, if they've watered before, it would be just a waste of water to put more water down. Just let it go, and when we start getting good rain, it should green back up.
0: Okay. Okay, so it is.
1: Yeah.
0: I'm also that guy because I'm still watering mine, and my yard looks horrendous.
1: I know.
0: It looks burned.
2: Yeah, they're just, you know, you'd have to put a lot down. The problem with watering, too, is once you start, you have to kind of keep on. And so I usually don't start if I see any way out.
0: Okay.
2: We've had some rains lately. It hasn't been anything big, but it's enough, I think, that's going to carry it over.
1: It's funny because my backyard, everywhere where a tree shades, which isn't a lot of it, but we have two little trees back there, and wherever those trees shade, the grass looks great again.
2: Right.
1: But everywhere where the trees do not shade just looks dead, does not look like it's coming back. But I'm holding out faith it will come back.
2: Right.
1: We don't really water our lawn unless we're trying to grow grass.
0: Really?
1: Now, no, we do not water. Nope. Why do you say it? Dave doesn't water his lawn either. Don't look at me like that. Dave, do you water your lawn?
0: I feel like I'm the dumb one here. Mine gets 10 minutes, 15 minutes, probably every zone gets 15 minutes every morning, starting at like 5 a.m. every morning.
1: No, we don't have an underground sprinkler system, and I'm not going to drag the sprinklers out to do it.
0: Well, I have in ground.
2: Look at it that way with mine. I've got quack grass in, I've got broad grass in there, and I figure, well, if the bugger grass dies, I'm going to spray the rest and start over. I'll get rid of all my quack grass and get rid of the coarse grass and start over in the spring and have
0: the quack grass
2: nice one.
0: My second question. We can save that one till later.
1: Yeah,
0: I'm mad about.
1: You know what's funny, though, is that we put a patio in our front yard and then we dug and put some rocks down for some drainage at the end of it.
0: Mm-hmm.
1: But where we put in the drainage, it was almost like we did too good of a job because we cannot grow grass above it.
2: Well, probably. So, it's that much drier than the rest of the area.
1: Yeah,
2: that's the problem. Yeah.
1: Yeah, I just don't think it's going to work unless we try to, I don't know. I don't know what we're going to do.
2: Unless we get a year where we get a lot of rain.
1: And
2: then it'll be okay.
1: Then it'll be okay.
2: Yeah,
1: part of my problem is we just don't water our lawn. And
2: right,
1: so,
2: no.
1: Yeah, we just don't do that. And maybe someday, but not now.
2: Hopefully I'm right, and people don't water at all, and they all die, then they're going to come looking for me. But
1: I try to remind myself that we're growing kids and pets at our house. We're not growing grass.
2: Right.
1: So it's, you know, the kids kill the grass, the dogs kill the grass. We're not here to grow grass at our house. Why, you know, we're not even pretending to try to be people that are trying to grow grass, you know. So that just is what it is. Someone said, if I plan on parking my RV on my yard come fall, should I stop mowing it and let it go long before parking over the top of it?
2: I guess I don't see any reason that you would change your habit from where you park to where you don't park.
1: Okay.
2: It really shouldn't make any difference,
1: because
2: I assume you're not going to park there until really late anyhow.
1: Mm-hmm. Okay.
2: And if it's really late and the grass is dormant when you park there, it isn't going to matter.
1: Okay, sounds good. You can also text us at 35270 if you have any questions. That text came in at 35270. Or you can call us at 237-5948. Now, we are getting to almost September, Dave.
2: Right.
1: And people, speaking of grass, will want to eventually plant grass. When is a, I mean, I know fall is a good time. We're not there yet.
2: Right.
1: But when should we plan to plant some new grass?
2: Well, I'm not sure about that, of course, because I don't know what the weather's going to be. But
1: yeah,
2: typically, once we get past Labor Day, then you can start thinking seriously about it. Hopefully, we'll get more rain in October or in September, and that will help, too.
0: So speaking of that note then, Dave, so what would a guy want to do? I'm talking like my dad, how they always used to talk back in the day. How would a guy do this? What would a guy want to do as far as preparation in this fall once we do get a little bit more moisture? And we're supposed to have a better September, this is what they're
2: right,
0: forecasting.
2: Right.
0: Once we get a little bit more moisture, what do I want to give, like, chemical-wise or, you know, herbicide-wise, anything I want to do specifically in the fall to set myself up for next spring? Because I do have a lot of weeds this year. The
2: right,
0: weeds have thrived,
2: well,
0: you know.
2: The thing with weeds is that weed killers don't work when it's really dry.
0: Mm-hmm.
2: Because the weeds are, they're surviving and they're green, but they're not growing vigorously. And the more vigorous a weed is growing, the better weed killers work. So if we start getting some good rain and you start seeing the weeds really shape up, that's the time to go after them.
0: Go after
2: right
0: them.
2: Right now, we'd just be throwing money after it, get nothing out of it.
0: Which I have been also doing that. So everything wrong, Amy.
1: Yeah,
0: everything
1: perfect.
0: I could do wrong. Basically, come to my house, watch me, and do the opposite, and your yard will be great.
1: Let's get to the phone lines. Dave, Arlene is waiting for you.
2: Hi, Arlene.
3: Hi. I have a problem. I didn't know this, but I have grubs in my lawn. I hadn't okay. mowed it for a long time, so I didn't know they were there. And now I have skunk damage. What?
2: Right.
3: How can I fix it?
2: Well, the skunks, of course, are coming in to get the grubs.
3: Right.
2: So that's a plus. But what you need to do is, if they dig it up badly, just rake it back down as good as you can. And probably, depending on how deep they have dug, the grass, actually sod will come back, or grass will come back from the roots. Because now sod farmers, when they grow sod, they'll start to seed, and then when it gets big enough, they'll harvest one layer of sod off, and then they leave it go, and then the sod comes back from the roots, and then they'll take another layer off, and they can do that three times before they have to reseed. They can take sod off. So I would guess that unless they've dug really deep, there's probably roots are probably okay. And
3: okay.
2: if they are
3: so
2: and we get good rain, it should start greening up.
3: Okay, we'll go with that. Let's hope so. And then do I do anything so they don't come back next year? Or do I put down anything? Or
2: you mean for the grubs?
3: Yes.
2: Yeah, there is a treatment, but I'm not sure what it is. I know you do it twice a year, but I would say either call your extension office and find out when to do it and what to use, or you can
3: okay.
2: go online and check, too. But if you can call the extension office, then you're going to get the information that's suitable for our area. Now, they know
3: okay.
2: that you spray them twice a year, and I know what they used to spray them with, but I've been out of extension for 20 years, so I don't know. I haven't
3: right.
2: never looked it up, but if you can call your county agent and find out, that's what I would do.
3: Okay, thank you so very
2: Sounds
3: much.
2: Great.
3: Thanks
2: yeah.
3: for your
2: mm-hmm.
3: help.
2: Sure,
3: yep.
2: bye-bye.
1: Thanks for the call. Next up is Alice.
2: Hi, Alice.
4: Hi there. I've got a dogwood bush
2: right.
4: that's about 20 years old.
2: Right.
4: And I'd like to cut that down to, say, maybe a foot off the ground and let it start over.
2: That would be fine.
4: Right. So when is a good time to do that? Can I do it this fall, or will that be bad?
2: I think you could do it this fall. Next spring probably would be better, but dogwoods are pretty tough, so I would guess whenever you did it, they'd come back. So if you're going to have time this fall and not next spring, once the leaves fall off, do it this fall. But if you're going to have a chance to do it in the spring, then just wait and do it in the spring.
4: Should I wait till, did you say to wait till the leaves fall off?
2: Yeah, I would.
4: Oh, okay. Maybe I'll wait till spring then.
2: Yeah.
4: Okay. All right. Thank you so
2: yeah,
4: much.
2: They're so vigorous, they're going to come back like crazy.
4: I know. It's pretty tough.
2: Right.
4: Okay. Thank you.
2: Sure.
4: Bye-bye.
2: Okay. Bye-bye.
1: Thanks for the call. Someone says, how late can we fall fertilize the lawn because it's so dry, Dave?
2: Well, the thing with fertilizing in the fall, a lot of times there's a fall fertilizer, they call it. It's a fertilizer where the nitrogen level isn't so high. And a lot of times we use that in the fall. But one thing we don't want to do is we don't want to do it so late that the grass is going to, we want the grass to slow down and stop growing before winter. So I would say maybe in September, but I guess I wouldn't go much beyond that.
1: Okay. My lawn is watered every other morning and mowed commercially. For the first time, I'm seeing lots of quack grass develop. What can I do besides pull it out by hand and reseed?
0: Thank you for whoever asked this
2: question. Well, the thing with quack grass, I'm not sure pulling it out by hand is going to get you anywhere. It's because quack grass has a very good root system. And it spreads rapidly underground with rhizomes, and they'll go around. So you can pull it if you get it all out, but my guess is you won't get it all out. The other problem is, of course, what will work good on quack grass also works better on lawn grass.
0: Yeah.
2: So there is a problem getting it out. I remember Larry Risfit used to take and let the quack grass grow up, and then he'd take a mix up some Roundup and get a sponge and dip the sponge in the mixture and then take it and wrap it around the quackgrass leaves and pull them through so the leaves would be wet and the Roundup wouldn't get on the lawn grass. If you really, really want to get rid of it, that's probably the only way to do it.
1: Is to go individually and Roundup.
2: Right.
1: But you have to be really careful that you don't get it on the rest of the grass.
2: Because
1: killing the grass.
2: Right. I think there are other ways that you can do it, but there's nothing we're going to talk about on this program. So I'm sure the farmers have got some way. They've got this.
1: Get us in trouble. No.
0: I'm going to have to come in with a
2: big
0: engine.
2: We've been down that road before.
1: Yes, we have. Someone else said, when should I plant grass this fall? Well, we kind of already talked about that, Dave. But
2: right. Yeah, I would say once we start getting some decent rainfall and the temperature's cool, we want it cooler, too. Now this hot temperatures suck that moisture up so quick. And with grass seed, if you plant it and you can put some kind of mulch over it, or there is this hydromulch material they've got, which is a material where the grass seed is mixed with a mulch and sprayed on, and that works better because it holds the moisture better. The problem with grass seed is if it starts growing and it gets too dry, the seed's just going to die. But once it starts growing, it has to continue, otherwise it's going to die. So it's necessary. If you got them going, if you do start and it stays hot, you're going to have to do a lot of watering to get it come through.
1: Yeah, just water.
2: Right.
1: Dave Decock is host of Plant Talk here on KFGO, brought to you by Thompson Greenery, Strand Ace Hardware, Buffalo River Sales, Chisholm Trail Farm, The Garden of Healing, and Jeans, The Right Plant Place. Taking a quick peek at Wall Street, the S&P is up 63, the Dow is up 207, and the NASDAQ is up 316. Rusty Halverson, how did those egg markets close?
5: Going to close in positive territory, soybeans and wheat, but some minus signs in corn. USDA announcing Wednesday sales of 333,000 metric tons of soybeans for delivery to China. The daily export wire today for soybeans was quiet. Weekly export sales strong at 73,900 metric tons of old crop, 2.478 million metric tons of new crop soybeans. November soybean futures up 2 cents at 12.68. In corn, December down 3 at 533.5. The daily export wire for corn remained quiet. Weekly sales were said to be okay at just over 1 million metric tons of new crop. Minneapolis spring wheat, September up 8.75, 7.30 1/4. December Minneapolis at 7.55 1/4. That's up 7 1/4 on the day. Livestock at the Merck and live cattle futures, October up $2.15 at $2.12.92. Feeder cattle September up $3.45 at $3.22.45. A mix in lean hog futures, 30 cents on either side of steady. October down 27 at 80.62. 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
1: Plant Talk here on KFGO with horticulturalist Dave Decock. Dave, let's go back to the phone lines quick here. Quentin is waiting for you.
2: Hi, Quentin.
10: Hi. Hi, Dave. Hey, am I online?
2: Okay. You're on.
1: You are.
10: Hey, just a simple question. Hey, I bought a plum tree not too long ago. I mean, well, it was like 3 years ago. I put it in there.
2: Right.
10: And then, I mean, nothing's happening, you know, and I water it. But now when I see it, there's like these little sprouts coming up out of it.
2: Right.
10: Should I cut those out?
2: Well, if they're coming, see, plum trees are grafted. And what that means is that they start a rootstock. It can be any plum tree they use, and then they graft a variety onto that. And usually where the graft occurs, there's a little bit of a bend in the leader, in the trunk. So if that growth is coming from below that bend in the trunk, get it off there for sure. If it's from above the trunk, that means that if you do leave it grow and the other tree doesn't survive, it will produce the type of plums that you bought.
10: So I shouldn't cut them out. Should I leave them alone? Or
2: how's the rest of the is the rest of the tree doing good?
10: Well, I keep it watered, but no, I mean it's like 3 years or 4 years old
2: right.
10: already, and it's
2: does it
10: not
2: have,
10: producing anything. It's,
2: right,
10: it's not doing anything.
2: Does they have leaves? Does they have leaves on now?
10: Yeah.
2: Okay.
10: Yeah, I keep it watered. So.
2: Yeah, if it's got leaves on, it'd be okay to cut those suckers off.
10: The ones that are coming up from the
2: right.
10: bottom?
2: Right.
10: You know?
2: Right. It'd be okay to cut those off. Right. One thing about plum trees, they don't do real good in the Red River Valley. They don't like the heavy soil. I've tried them and I've got rid of them because they just were never really that good.
10: They don't do okay.
2: Yeah.
10: So maybe that's the maybe
2: that
10: I
2: may have something to do with it too. Yeah.
10: And
2: they don't
10: maybe
2: like.
10: I should stick to apple trees then.
2: That's what I would suggest. Yes.
10: Okay. Yeah. Okay. Well, thank you, Dave.
2: Sure,
10: I appreciate your input.
2: Anytime, Quentin.
10: That's awesome. Thank
2: okay,
10: you.
2: Okay. Yeah. Bye bye.
1: Thanks for your call. We'll have more Plant Talk when we come back after KFGO News.
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14: KFGO News, it's 74 degrees, mostly sunny Fargo-Moorhead at 131. I'm Nate Cohn. Minnesota Attorney General Keith Ellison is criticizing the release of a former ICE agent from jail who's charged in Minnesota with shooting a man during Operation Metro Surge. Kristen Castro was arrested in May and held in jail in Texas. Ellison says Texas Governor Greg Abbott refused to sign paperwork that would have extradited him back to Minnesota to face charges of assault and falsely reporting a crime. Texas law says that Castro had to be released after 90 days since he was not extradited. Ellison called the decision by Abbott disturbing and says that Abbott is turning Texas into a sanctuary for accused felons and violent criminals. Ellison had a request denied by a federal judge yesterday that would have extradited Castro to Minnesota immediately. Ellison argued that Castro was a flight risk. The judge did agree that Castro could flee to Mexico, but said that the request was made too early in the process. Ellison says he will never stop pursuing Castro, no matter where he is, and says he must answer for his crimes. North Dakota law enforcement will increase patrols next month as part of the Put the Phone Away or Pay campaign. The increased patrols will focus on enforcing distracted driving laws. The North Dakota DOT says just a few seconds of distracted driving can have serious consequences. The DOT also says distracted driving causes a lane departure crash in the state about every 2 hours. It's 132, 74 degrees. 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
14: Mostly sunny, 74. This is KFGO News. Minnesota Governor Tim Walz was at the opening of the Minnesota State Fair today, which is also the one-year anniversary of the Annunciation school shooting.
17: It's the Annunciation anniversary, and I said I just think the mix and the just position. Not sad to not be governor. I'm just sad when I think of, you know, some of the things that we've been through together, but the resiliency is out here. I mean, those families were here. Annunciation folks were out here.
14: Parents of students have tried to get gun legislation to pass at the state capitol. The shooting last year killed 2 students and wounded 29 other people. North Dakota University employees may soon see TikTok back on campus devices. The State Board of Higher Education has lifted its system-wide ban on the social media app. They say that that's effective immediately. The decision follows Governor Kelly Armstrong rescinding the statewide executive branch ban after TikTok transferred its U.S. operations to a majority American-owned joint venture. Individual campuses can now request access through their IT departments, through higher education officials say rigorous cybersecurity reviews remain required before it can be approved for devices. And day two of the 9th Annual Battle of the Badges Blood Drive is underway in Fargo today. You can cast a vote for Fargo Police or Fargo Fire by donating at the Fargo Red Cross office on 12th Street North from noon until 6 p.m. today. The Fargo Mayor, Fire Chief, and Red Cross board members were on hand to donate earlier this afternoon. All blood types are needed, especially type O negative. Donors will receive a $20 Amazon gift card while supplies last. You can make an appointment to donate at redcrossblood.org or on the Red Cross donor app. And taking a look at the KFGO Weather Center forecast. Sunny and hazy day today. High temperature later this afternoon of 80 degrees. North winds at about 6 to 16 miles an hour. Clear and hazy overnight. 52 degrees for the low. Northeast winds under 9. Shifting to the southeast sometime overnight. partly sunny, hazy, high of 83 tomorrow. Tomorrow night we do have a chance for showers and thunderstorms. 64 degrees for the low there. Mostly cloudy night otherwise. Right now it's 74 degrees in Fargo-Moorhead. Mostly sunny. 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
1: We do this on Thursdays and on Saturday mornings. We get you all caught up on all the livestock auction action out of the Assistant Livestock Auction. Assistant South Dakota, Tyler Helwig. Tyler, how's it going down there today?
18: Hey, it's going good down here today. We had a nice sale down here. There was a little pressure on the cow market. Cows are a smidge lower this week. On the low yielding side, up to 142. Good feeding cows on up to 164. Fat cows brought 160-250. On to the yearling side of things, we had a nice shot of yearlings in here. Here's three loads of dry lot heifers weighed 944, 970, and 979 coming in at 291. Guys did a very, very good job on those cattle. Here's a load of red and black steers right off the grass, weighed 862 at 335.75. We do have another sale lined up here for next week, Thursday. We're going to have hogs and sheep at 830, butcher cows and bulls at 9 o'clock, fat cattle at 1030 with feeder cattle to follow. If you have anything you'd like to sell, give us a call, 605-698-4343. You can always take a look at our website for more information at sissetonlivestock.com. 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
1: 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Horticulturalist Dave Decock is taking your lawn and garden questions. Dave, let's go back to the phone lines. Jordan is waiting for you.
2: Hi, Jordan.
23: Hey, Dave.
2: Yes.
23: Hey, I was just wondering, I bought a house about 3 weeks ago, and the grass is brown and dormant, and I haven't mowed in 3 weeks. And I did some research, and is what I found, or my conclusion was, don't mow dormant grass.
2: Right.
23: The thing that bothers me is the dandelions and the crabgrass that seems to be spread out all over.
2: Right.
23: All. What should I do about that, Mike? I was sure. Thinking maybe I just wait until it rains and things wake up and then mow, or is that the wrong thing?
2: That's what I would do. And if things wake up and we get good rain and the dandelions start to look like they're doing good, then you can spray them. Spraying weeds now is a waste of time and money. But once the weeds are vigorously growing, then go ahead and spray them. But I wouldn't touch it at all now. I'd wait until we get some good rain and it starts to green up.
23: Okay, and then one other question. I have an area of the lawn maybe 4 feet wide where the grass is scarce and the ground is dry and there's big cracks there, maybe 2-3 inches wide.
2: Right.
23: Did I do anything about that, or will that fix itself with some rain?
2: That should fix itself with the rain. The cracks should fill in when we get good rain. What happens is the clay shrinks when it dries out, and that's why you have the big cracks. I've got them in my flower garden's got big cracks too. But that'll take care of itself once we get good rain.
23: Okay. Thanks, Dave. Always enjoy it when you're on.
2: Thank you. We'll talk to you again. Bye-bye.
23: Bye-bye.
1: Thanks, Jordan. Okay, let's get back to the text club here, Dave. Someone wants to know if it's okay to transplant daylilies right now.
2: Well, it would be, but of course, as dry as it is, you have to, you know, you dig them up, you divide them, you get them planted, you're going to have to keep them watered until they get established, because this is typically the time of the year we do them. We usually do daylilies, lilies, peonies after Labor Day. So you're at about the right time. It's just that you're going to have to do some watering unless we get a lot of rain.
1: Okay. Funny mentioning grubs. They are going to town on my marigolds. Anything other than using a can of Hams that gets rid of them, they do like the cheap beer.
0: Wait a minute. What?
1: What?
2: Grubs?
1: Yeah. For grubs, yeah.
0: Can of Hams.
2: I can't imagine why they would be with marigolds. How do they know they got grubs with marigolds?
1: Oh, okay. Tell us that first.
2: Because typically grubs do good in lawn or areas that don't get disturbed. You don't have grubs in a garden that you work all the time, because when you work, they have a fairly long life cycle.
1: Mm,
2: 2 or 3 years for them to develop their full size. If you're rototilling every spring, you don't have grubs.
0: Oh, okay.
2: That's why we typically have problems with grubs in lawns. So I would, you know, I'd have to see them to know that they're grubs. I would guess that if they're seeing the worms, it's probably some other type of an insect that's feeding on the leaves.
1: Oh, okay, not necessarily grubs.
2: No. It's
1: okay.
2: Probably some kind of a caterpillar. But
1: sure.
2: They could use an insecticide if they don't want to use an insecticide. Spinosad is a organic insecticide. If you don't want to use a chemical, that would work on them too. Because if they're eating on the leaves, they're pretty easy to kill.
0: Oh.
1: Okay. Someone said, I planted a Royal Star Magnolia in June and the leaves have fallen off. Is this normal? It appears that some leaves are starting to bud again.
2: It's not unusual for them to go early because of the heat and the dryness and everything. But it's not unusual. So what I would say, if we get decent rainfall this year, it should leaf out again next spring without a problem.
1: Okay.
2: Hopefully it's not leafing out again now, because we don't want leaves now. We want it. If it drops leaves, the leaves should stay off if possible.
1: Yeah. So I know that we sort of want to wait a little bit to plant grass. Would the same be true for a tree or a shrub that you might want to plant this fall?
2: Well, that wouldn't be such a problem because I would wait till after Labor Day, but it wouldn't be such a problem because you could individually water them without too much trouble.
1: Oh, sure. Yeah, it wouldn't be
2: our biggest problem here is planting. If it's dry outside, people are going to think they have to do a lot more watering, and that's not necessarily the case.
1: Sure.
2: We can water too much in the Red River Valley. If you keep the soil wet all the time, you're going to kill the plant. So
1: sure.
2: they have to water as if it wasn't in a drought time.
1: Someone said, is mulch okay for a hosta garden?
2: Sure it is, but it's a great place for slugs to live if you get slugs.
1: Yeah.
2: Slugs like mulch. They don't like bare soil because bare soil gets hot.
0: I do a lot of mulch and I've never seen slugs. I've never had slugs.
2: Oh, you're lucky because they used to be a real
1: it.
2: Problem.
1: No, you're going to.
2: We don't get much. I haven't had a call this year about slugs, I don't
1: no.
2: think. But typically in this kind of weather, they do good when it's wet.
0: When
2: you
0: it's
2: get
0: damper.
2: A lot of rain, yeah.
0: Can I ask, what is a hosta garden?
2: Well,
1: you can. It's just a lot of hostas.
2: Just a lot of hostas planted in an area. Hostas do very well in semi-shade to shady areas.
0: Okay.
2: A lot of times people use a lot of them in those areas, and they call it a hosta garden.
1: You can't even kill a hosta.
0: My wife could kill a husk.
1: No, she can't.
0: For some slack.
2: You can certainly burn the leaves on them, though.
1: Yeah, I've never even killed it. Well, I don't know. I might have, but hostas are pretty hard to kill. They're pretty hardy. They're a hardy bunch.
0: Yeah, I'm going to get me some hostas.
1: Yeah, get yourself some hostas.
2: And they like the shade or semi-shade. Most of them don't like full sun. If they're in full sun, they'll sunburn.
1: Like, we have hostas on the north side of our house.
2: Right. North and east are not too bad.
1: Yeah.
0: North and east.
1: Yeah.
0: Right.
1: Just because there's not a lot of sun on that side of the house. Dave, have a bleeding heart that is very old and want to move it from one home to another. Need to do it soon. Any tips?
2: Well, the main thing to do is it should be yellow or died back by now, because usually this time of the year they're starting to die back, turn yellow and die back. That's normal for them. Take as much soil as you can with it and disturb the roots as little as possible.
1: Yeah, take as much as you can with it and then transplant it as fast as possible,
2: right? Don't leave it dry out and get it in, water it in good, and then don't let it dry out.
1: Yes.
0: Yeah, the next question I'm going to ask you did five in a row.
1: You're
0: question
1: ahead.
0: Hogging.
1: Touche.
0: Can I split ornamental grasses and replant now if I keep them watered well? Which is a question that was also on my list.
2: Well, it would be a lot better to do it in the spring.
0: Wait till spring?
2: Because grasses we typically don't cut back in the fall of the year. We let them go till spring, then we cut them back. And you cut them back in the spring before they start getting a lot of new growth.
0: Does that matter if I'm sodding or seeding? Either way, it doesn't matter.
2: Who has ornamental grasses?
0: Yeah.
2: Ornamental grasses come in clumps. You buy them as a clump.
0: Oh, the ornamentals come in clumps.
2: Right. Yeah, you don't seed them.
1: Yeah.
2: But you can buy
1: them. They're like the big, do you have ornamental grasses? Yes?
2: They're fairly tall and they have heads on them.
0: Oh, yeah. I get what you're talking about. Okay,
1: yeah.
0: Yes. Can you tell my thumb is...
1: Yeah,
0: blacker than black.
1: Yours is brown, for sure.
2: No, I wait until you cut them back in the spring of the year before they grow, and that would be the time I would take and move them.
0: Okay.
1: Yeah. I know I'm going to dig up some of mine. Are getting big, and then they kind of go dead in the middle.
2: Right. They die in the center.
1: To kind of prevent that from happening, can I split them and kind of replant some of them in the middle?
2: Well,
1: of one, if
2: either,
1: I take
2: either
1: out
2: that
1: the
2: or
1: middle,
2: just split it
1: split
2: and
1: it
2: take
1: in general.
2: It, put someplace else or
1: okay.
2: Toss it one or the other.
1: Okay. Can you ask Dave what he recommends for pruning Annabelle hydrangeas so they will bloom again next year?
2: Well, usually they can be cut back in the fall of the year, but a lot of times if they've got nice flower heads on,
1: leave
2: them on until spring because they're fairly attractive in the winter.
1: Mm-hmm.
0: Mm.
2: And then you cut them back in the spring. But they could be done in the fall, too.
1: So it really doesn't matter if you prune them in the spring or the fall, you'll probably...
2: Oh, yeah, they'll have flowers again next year anyhow. Yeah. Right.
1: Okay.
2: Yeah.
1: Okay, so don't worry about that. I feel like that was part of their concern. Like, will they bloom again next year if I prune them now?
2: They're a reliable bloomer,
1: Yep, there you go. This is Plant Talk with horticulturalist Dave Decock, taking all of your lawn and garden questions. 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
1: It's Plant Talk with Dave Decock here on KFGO. Someone says, can I split ornamental grasses and replant now if I keep them watered? Well, oh, we did
2: We already had that one. We said wait till spring.
1: Yeah, wait till spring if you can. I mean, if you have to move them now, though, Dave, you can. I mean, you can move anything at any time, but...
2: Right. Your success is not going to be as good.
1: Yeah, your success rate. I planted 4 tomato plants, and they always have a lot of blooms, but 1 tomato. Is there anything I can do? I water them every day.
2: Well, not really. One thing about tomato plants is when it's really hot or fairly cold, their pollination isn't really good. Because the flowers, they self-pollinate, and they don't... The flower doesn't develop quick enough or develops too quick to pollinate. So in extreme hot or extreme cold temperatures, they don't do very well.
10: Okay.
1: Okay, let's get to the phone lines. Paul is waiting for you, Dave.
2: Hi, Paul.
24: Third year in a row, beautiful raspberry plants. I've cut them back, cut them down, came back. They all grow, but very poor production. You know, up there before that time, I always got a lot of raspberries. No, I just don't get a handful.
2: Well, so, one thing.
24: Do I wait till spring and then cut them back? Try that, or what should I do?
2: You cut them all back, or just cut the old ones back?
24: I cut the old ones down to the ground, and I cut the other ones halfway down.
2: Okay.
24: And here
2: okay.
24: I get a whole mess that come back again.
2: Right, right. Well, one thing about raspberries is they're very susceptible to virus diseases. And that's a reason why we never recommend that people get plants from somebody else. You're better off to get new plants that have been checked for viruses because they get once they get viruses in them, then the production just goes to pot. So if you're not having success, I guess what I would do, if possible, I would get some new plants. I know it's going to take a while to do that, but that's what I would guess.
24: Even though they look beautiful, they doesn't look like any mold or anything. I know my brother is a soils man. He says you just may have to start over from scratch again.
2: Well, I think that's probably the case because they are very notorious for getting different virus diseases. And once they get the disease, you can't get rid of it out of them. You have to, if you can find a new spot, it would be better too when you replant.
24: Okay, so even though they don't look sick, they still could have that virus.
2: Right, they still could have virus. There's various viruses. You could go online and type in raspberry viruses, and it'd list all kinds of different things they could be getting.
24: Okay, that sounds good. Thank you, Dave.
2: Sure, anytime. Bye-bye.
1: Thanks for the call. And, Dave, thanks for another great edition of Plant Talk. We appreciate
2: it. Sounds great. We'll see you next week.
1: Sounds good. Thursday, 1 to 2 o'clock during It Takes Two with Amy and JJ. 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
1: It Takes Two, Amy Eiler, J.J. Gordon is away. He's going to be away tomorrow. Mike Obach's coming back tomorrow.
26: Double dipping, Mike Obach.
1: Yeah.
26: Huh?
1: Wow. Well, I mean, but J.J. came in for an hour of It Takes Two today, and then we kicked him out.
26: And he said that was enough. We've been together for like a day and an hour. Yeah. That's too much.
1: Yeah. I'm like 4 hours. That's good. We're good this week, right?
26: Uh-huh.
1: Okay, we'll see you again next week. It's good, though. Distance makes the heart grow fonder.
26: Today's a good
1: like
26: day
1: that.
26: To be away. It is pleasant outside right now.
1: Oh, I bet.
26: Mm-hmm.
1: So nice. These mornings are gosh darn perfect. Okay, what's coming up on Afternoons Live?
26: Trigby Hammer is going to join the program. He's a candidate for Congress in North Dakota. I haven't had a chance to visit with him for a while. There's a lot to get caught up on. We got Lake America now. We'll get his reaction to that.
1: What is happening?
26: These are priorities. This is what people wanted when they voted in 2024.
1: Feels like we are literally living. Remember in college when we all discovered The Onion and we're like, this is so funny. It was the best thing ever. Yeah. It was the best publication.
26: Satire is not necessary anymore.
1: It's not necessary. It feels like we're living in it.
26: Uh-huh.
1: What do you mean that's a priority to rename?
26: I was being a smart, you know what. But they had a whole event in the White House. So we'll ask Trigby Hammer about that. We've got Jim Shies on the record. I encourage you to go read it at kfjo.com. It is live right now. Spencer with the Meat Dude and our weekly game of audibles.
0: There's already a question for the Meat Dude in the chat.
1: Oh,
0: you have to
1: go back. There always is.
0: Somebody was already.
26: That's scheduled listening.
0: They're getting their thing in there.
26: Very good.
1: Scheduled listening. Okay, Mike, we'll see you back tomorrow. I'm sure we'll do a bracket. Mike loves a bracket.
0: We're going to do some kind of bracket. And I forgot, my JJ bait is to get him fired up. I don't like the movie Tommy Boy. There I said.
1: What?
0: Don't like it though. Completely overrated.
26: I don't think that's isolated to JJ.
1: Yeah, same. I'm going to be outraged.
0: My hill to die on.
1: What's wrong with you? 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
8: ABC News, I'm Michelle Franz. An historic flooding in Nepal triggered by what experts say was a landslide in Tibet that hit a glacier, creating melt and debris flows that swallowed up homes, bridges, and all else in its path. More than 350 are dead, 1,300 missing. The State Department says some 90 U.S. citizens could also be impacted in the region. ABC's Tom Sufi Burridge has more.
14: A glacial breakaway, according to experts, is basically where part of a glacier, a huge amount of ice, can come crashing off the glacier. It crashes down, taking rocks with it, and satellite imagery from before and after the disaster, according to experts, confirms this provisional theory about what happened.
8: President Trump says the U.S. is pledging aid and resources. A new wrinkle in the U.S.-Canada tariff battle. The president signing an executive order today to change the name, he says, of Lake Ontario to Lake America. In Massachusetts, jury deliberations continue in the Lindsay Clancy trial. The mother is charged with killing her three young children. This is ABC News. The hack of tech company Hugging Face by artificial intelligence agents created in OpenAI was bigger than previously reported.
17: An AI agent is a computer program that runs with very little human oversight. And a recent independent investigation shows there were 700 of them created by OpenAI that went rogue in mid-July, swarming together as they went out on their own and hacked the platform Hugging Face. Then the investigation says the agents acted like little kids getting in trouble by trying to cover their tracks and hiding evidence of their cheating. In a separate incident, on the same day, rogue AI agents hacked OpenAI itself, stealing credentials and tampering with the company's cloud system. Sherry Preston, ABC News.
8: Jerry Sandusky due to return to a courtroom in Bellefonte, Pennsylvania next month when one of his accusers is expected to recant his testimony against the former Penn State assistant football coach who was convicted of sexually abusing boys for more than a decade. Sandusky is now 82 and serving a decades-long prison sentence. Michelle Franz in ABC News.
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29: Sunny skies, 75 degrees in Fargo-Moorhead. I'm Darren Selvig, KFGO News. A Mandan man has been sentenced for striking and killing a man with his vehicle on I-94 west of Valley City late last year. 22-year-old Garrett Coons changed his plea to guilty at a hearing today. An investigation by the North Dakota Highway Patrol revealed Koontz was distracted while driving a pickup that struck and killed Gerson Mejia of Honduras on December 21st of last year. Koontz was sentenced to 10 years with credit with one day served. He will also serve 3 years of supervised probation and complete 1,000 hours of community service. Restitution was set at just over $7,800. The plea agreement says a count of negligent homicide was dropped in exchange for the guilty plea. The judge called it a light sentence, but says distracted driving must stop. He ordered Koontz to speak about the dangers of distracted driving to high school juniors and seniors as part of his community service order. Minneapolis is marking Annunciation Remembrance Day with a public service event and tributes honoring Harper Moisky and Fletcher Merkel, the two children killed in the 2025 church shooting. 29 other people were wounded. Governor Tim Walz on parents of students trying to get gun legislation passed at the Capitol.
30: I think I've been very clear about this. I said, just give us an opportunity to vote on it. And I think what I'm most disappointed on, we didn't get that. And these are folks that didn't want to be in this. They're in the most heartbreaking club you can be part of, mass shootings in America. And this idea that we can't do something, I reject it.
29: The anniversary comes as families and community members continue calling for action to prevent gun violence and keep schools and places of worship safe. A major ownership shift is bringing TikTok back to North Dakota's public colleges and universities. The State Board of Higher Education has rescinded its ban on the social media app for university-owned devices, effective right away. Officials say the decision follows new cybersecurity assessments and TikTok's move to transfer U.S. operations to a majority American-owned joint venture. Governor Kelly Armstrong recently lifted the state executive branch ban. However, access on campus is not automatic. Individual institutions must still request permission and pass rigorous IT security reviews before employees can download the app. Child safety advocates say a historic settlement with Meta sends a strong message that social media companies can be held accountable for their impact on kids. With Minnesota potentially receiving up to $307 million from the settlement, attention will eventually turn on how that money is spent. Save CEO Eric Mishy says he wants to see it directed toward protecting young people.
2: My hope is that this money is being used to help focus on educating parents and children about how to use social media and AI safely. I hope it goes to be used for suicide prevention efforts in our schools.

0: And looking at our forecast now from the KFGO Weather Center for the rest of this afternoon, sunny skies, high of 80 degrees, winds out of the north, 6 to 16. Tonight, clear and hazy, low of 52. And tomorrow, partly sunny, high of 83 degrees tomorrow, with winds out of the southeast, 8 to 23 miles an hour. Just a little more breezy tomorrow. Right now in Fargo Moorhead, 75 degrees. I'm Darren Selvig, News Radio, KFGO.
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0: Good afternoon. 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Beautiful Thursday afternoon is upon us, and I hope it is wherever you got us locked in. 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I'm Tyler Raxness, your host. Eric Johnson is producing, and we got a very busy afternoon lined up for you. Jim Shaw's on the record. You can go there right now at KFGO.com and give it a read. I would encourage you to do that. Go check out the photos as well. And we're going to be visiting with him about that column. Trigvi Hammer is a candidate for Congress in North Dakota. He's been on the show before. There's been a lot that's happened since the last time he and I had a chance to visit about the issues about his candidacy. And I'm going to ask him the question that you posed to me, and I think it's one that's been on a lot of people's minds when we're watching the news, like what happened earlier today, of the president being in the Oval Office, called the reporters in, hey, got a big announcement, and the announcement was, well, in fact, we have it from the president back there when it comes to why he called everybody in to have this big grand announcement. This is my tap dance because I didn't tip Eric Johnson off that I wanted this. Take a listen to the president himself here.
1: I guess the purpose of this more than anything else is we're going to be changing the name of Lake Ontario, effective immediately, to Lake America.
0: Fantastic. Problem solved. Relations are on an ease. But the question that you keep asking into the text club at 35270 is why? Why are we doing these things? Whether it's about the trade war with Canada, bailing on South Korea, acquiring Greenland, picking fights with the EU, NATO, all those things. And given his background when it comes to energy, when it comes to his time in service, there's a number of other things that I want to ask him about. And certainly if you have questions or comments, that same Adventure Every Text Club is open all day today. As is the Northwest Tire Studio Line. That's at 237-5948. We can take your phone calls as well. We will play our weekly game of audibles. I have no idea who's all playing this week. I think it's most of the usual suspects. I don't know if we got a fourth person in or not, but we'll find out in real time.
2: We've got some options. We've been chatted with in the hallway by a couple different potentials.
0: We're back to people begging to play. That tells me that summer's getting over and people are actually staying till that 5 o'clock punch out. That's what that means, boys and girls, but we'll play that for your chance to win a free car wash from Don's. You can also start texting in every Thursday. We do head on out to New Salem, North Dakota, where we visit with Spencer Worth, the meat dude. And of course, it's brought to you by All Sauger Meats, where you can find them in a variety of locations. I've already got some questions coming in for the meat dude as well, and I'll dive into those. And you can start sending those in right now, and we'll visit with them. There was news when it comes to that. The amount of benefits in North Dakota, of course, I was giving, we can call it a hot take, whatever. The fact that there was an interim committee that's finally put together to talk about some of the impacts of data centers. And that is entirely a response to, well, the tension that's happening in the communities across the state. In fact, I was at a meeting in Harwood last night that got tense. Because of a petition that had been circulated around that got enough signatures to get it on a ballot, which I have no problem with, of allowing a community to have debates on top.

0: ethics. That's why the other day I'd ask you how many of you have signed a petition, even if you didn't know how you were going to vote on it or you were going to vote against it anyway, but you thought it might be worthy to have the conversation or the debate. That's where I found myself. But it comes down to, at first, the transparency, which I know there's people that are listening in that area say, hey, look, I was pretty comfortable with the transparency. They signed non-disclosure agreements. Come on. But that's part of what the discussion is going to be in this special session that's a week from today. In fact, I think a week from today I'll be broadcasting from the Capitol out in Bismarck telling you about what's going on. But when it comes to the incentives, saying we want to have these sorts of things here, not just data centers. We can talk about carbon pipelines where we're doing another loan to sequester and then go ahead and inject back into the oil patch so we can get enhanced recovery out there. Summit didn't get it done because of South Dakota. North Dakota has always been eager to be that person asked for the dance, so they're going to get it done over here. But the incentives that were set up, and I think it was 2015, to entice some of these centers and technology industry in general to come to North Dakota, in that legislative interim meeting, it was relayed that in 2024, there was a sales tax break that these centers received of $65 million. Hey, that's pretty eye-popping. And with the expectation that it's going to continue to grow because we keep seeing more and more of them being sited, being zoned, ground being broken, and with the expectation that what you see right now will not be the last of them. I want to take that for a walk a little bit later on today as well, because when we have these incentives and who gets breaks and who doesn't, when we can have these big multi-billion dollar industries receive tens of millions of dollars in just a sales tax break, yet teachers who are entering the classrooms today can't get a tax break on what they have to expend out of their own pocket for school supplies, tells me a lot about where priorities are in the state of North Dakota. 35270 is the Adventure RV Text Club. I have already got a lot of comments coming in, and I'll share those with the rest of you, but we're going to head on out to New Salem. Spencer Worth, the meat dude, joins us. It's brought to you by All Soccer Meats. You can find them in Ottoman. That's the old G. You can find them in South Fargo, South Veterans Boulevard, 52nd Avenue South. You can go down to Breckenridge and now in Jamestown. The meat dude joins us next here on KFGO.
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0: I will get back to the number of texts that I had missed before we switch gears here. The visit with our good friend Spencerworth, the Meat Dude, is brought to you by All Sauger Meats. Again, in Ottman, Fargo, Breckenridge, and Jamestown. But I will get back to those about Lake of America in just a moment. Spencer, welcome back. How are you?
1: I'm doing good. How are you, Tyler?
0: I'm doing just fine. It's another pleasant Thursday afternoon. We get to visit over the phone about meat techniques, tailgating, and I've been eagerly awaiting, and I can tell by the tone in your voice you have as well.
1: That's just the way I sound.
0: It's okay. It's monotone, man. I dig it. We didn't get a chance to dive into some of the tailgate last week because we had a bunch of questions. So I'm going to start off in tailgate while people are texting in to the 35270 with their questions. Is there a tailgate-specific cooking mistake you see constantly?
1: You know, nothing comes to mind, not specifically. I think last week we talked about keeping product warm, or maybe this was 2 weeks ago already, but how you keep something warm and convince everybody to come eat it.
0: Yeah, without it drying out. It's because everybody's going from tent to tent having a beer.
1: Yeah, I still think that's kind of the hardest part of tailgating. You know, you probably have your small crew of your specific little zone that everybody gets the really good eating, and then all the floaters come in and kind of get the scraps, per se. But I'd say that's probably the most difficult. Not indicing in the beverages too much during tailgating probably also helps the cook process.
0: Yeah.
1: That's what cooking is all about, right?
0: Yeah. Wait, what was that, 10 minutes or 45 minutes ago that I put this on?
1: It's easy to get distracted in that environment.
0: Yeah, that's true. UND has their kickoff tonight, NDSU on Saturday, both at home. So it's that time of year. This is a question that just came in for you, and we can broaden it out a little bit, but I'm going to read it because it's a topic in your industry. Tyler, can you ask the meat dude, how do we know behind their glass meat case there is no Argentine meat? Of course, we're talking about the fact that the president is wanting to import 300,000 metric tons of beef, not telling us where it's from. As a consumer, I get this question and why they're asking.
1: Yeah, so I just kind of went into this actually on my podcast about labeling and what the regulations are and how things are getting topsy-turvy which isn't the first time this has happened. Everybody has short-term memory when it comes to how we used to do things as a meat industry and what they're trying to bring back and why it failed in the first place. But the products, most products that we import into the United States meat-wise is lean trimming. And we import that product in order to mix with our fat trimmings and create a reasonable priced ground beef for the commercial market. Steaks, middle meats, majority of that is going to be U.S. raised, harvested, and put behind the glass case in a grocery store because we create the best meat in the world and we know it. So those middle meats we're keeping here and we're putting it where our customers, the American citizens, will pay a premium for it. Mm-hmm. Now, the labeling side of things has gotten convoluted. The way things got done in the past has upset a lot of people, and even in the start of this year, they created the new, if the product says it's made in U.S. of A, it has to be born, raised, harvested, cut, processed, the whole nine yards. So if you see that sticker, that it right now is a voluntary label, a voluntary claim that plants can make, and then they have to prove to the USDA to be able to put it on there that it came all the way back and find the source on the ranch. How it used to be was as long as some manufacturing step happened in the US of A, they could put made in USA on the label. But that changed at the first of this year to try to mitigate these issues that were coming up. So if you're buying middle meats, if you're buying fresh meat from a retail case, there is a, I can't put a real number on it, but they're very, very, very likely that it came from the U.S. of A.
0: Okay. Well, and somebody had asked about fast food restaurants, right? And I know, I thought you and I dove into that, I think maybe the first time we were going to import Argentine beef. Do you recall anything? Because some people say, hey, like McDonald's, nope, it's mostly here in Australia. But I'm just curious when it comes to some of those, not what you're buying at the grocery store, but some of those other chain restaurants. Is this the type of meat when we talk about the lean trimmings that's imported and mixed in? Is that where it's typically going, do you think?
1: Yeah, that's what I would call the commercial ground beef market, is to create a relatively cheap ground product for the, you know, relatively cheap restaurants. And I think that this whole scenario, and you know, Tyler, I don't enjoy talking politics, something that I, because everything in today's world is just blown up into political nonsense in my head. And I think the biggest concern is that we don't know where it's coming from, and every other thing, which we will learn once it actually happens, right? We can't just import something, hide all the information and put it out to the general public. We will learn that information over time. It's going to take some intel gathering, right, and making it publicly known. But I think that's why this scenario is so touchy, is because of the way it was relayed to the customers, the way it was relayed to us, the information was, it was weird, right?
0: Yeah.
1: The whole scenario was weird.
0: Yep.
1: And, but again, we don't import things into the United States without the proper documentation, the proper steps and standards to bring this product into the United States. Like that stuff hasn't been shut down. We're not just free willy nilly letting anything in anymore, even though that's the way it was kind of portrayed.
0: That's the way it was rolled. Well, when you have the president,
1: that's the political side of
0: yeah.
1: it, right?
0: The president saying, "Yeah, I'd rather not tell you." What? Why?
1: Yeah, weird.
0: Yeah.
1: So that's why, and I get the concern. I get why customers are now questioning this drastically, but that is not a reason to not buy from your local stores. Like, you know, that's the worst thing that's going to happen out of this, is nobody's going to trust anybody. And it all is because of one single statement. It's kind of mind boggling. So,
0: well, that was a point I raised. I got other questions then about actual meat and how to cook them. But just having that fear, right, of not knowing that it might get people to buy less beef. And I'm hoping that's not going to be the case here. Question for the meat dude, on the way to Lake this afternoon, picked up a couple of small tri-tip steaks. We'll be cooking them on the charbroiler charcoal grill. First time cooking them, anything different than a regular steak?
1: And if they're already cut into steaks, no, just cook it just like you would any other steak.
0: Yeah.
1: They're going to be pretty small. To cut a tri-tip into a 1-inch steak, it's going to be pretty small. Probably like a 6 to 8 ounce steak. So just cook it like you would a sirloin would be the best description. So,
0: all right, one more, and then I'll let you go. Got a picanha roast from Olsager. It was awesome. Why had I never heard of this? Is there another name for it?
1: Yeah, there's actually a lot of names for it. That's why you've probably never heard of it. So it could be called a culotte, a sirloin cap, and picanha. Those would be the three common names. Picanha is actually kind of a Brazilian term. It's used more of a cooking, it's more of the dish, the term picanha, but it's just so fun to say, in my opinion, that it just stuck. But it's the cooking, and it's the dish created with using the sirloin cap. And if you ever go, do you ever eat at the Brazilian steakhouses, restaurants?
0: Let me tell you, if there's one in town, if there's one, like I'm going to be in Bismarck next week covering the special session, I guarantee you will find me in that Brazilian steakhouse at one point.
1: Yeah, so there they have, you know, like the true picanha, and they will walk around your tables and offer you picanha, and that is the true dish. But like I said, that cut is also referred to as the culotte, which it's French, maybe. I don't know. And then, sirloin cap.
0: Very good. Spencer, this is a good one. I'll let you go, and we'll do this again next week, all right?
1: All right, sounds good.
0: All right, you take care. That's Spencer Wirt, the meat dude, again, every week brought to you by All Sauger Meats. I can tell you this, if you have any questions about where your beef is raised from, you don't have to question All Sauger because it's done on All Sauger's Ranch. Josh and the whole family involved in that. And, of course, they've got locations in Audubon. They've got two locations in South Fargo. They're in Breckenridge. They're now open in Jamestown as well. You just tell them Afternoons Live sent you. KFGO News at the bottom of the hour. Trigby Hammer is going to be joining us today. I'll get back to some of these questions, or more or less comments, about Lake America when we turn back to Afternoons Live.
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10: Sunny, 75 degrees from the KFGO News Center. I'm Nate Cohn. A Mandan man has been sentenced for striking and killing a man with his vehicle on I-94 west of Valley City late last year. 22-year-old Garrett Koontz changed his plea to guilty at a hearing today. At an investigation by the North Dakota Highway Patrol revealed Koontz was distracted driving when a pickup that struck and hit Gerson Mejia of Honduras on December 21st of last year. Koontz was sentenced to 10 years with credit for one day served. He will also serve 3 years of supervised probation and complete 1,000 hours of community service. Restitution was set at just over $7,800. The plea agreement says a count of negligent homicide was dropped in exchange for the guilty plea. The judge calls it a light sentence, but says that distracted driving must stop. He ordered Koontz to speak directly about the dangers of distracted driving to high school juniors and seniors as part of his community service order. Candidates for governor and a U.S. Senate seat are taking in the Minnesota State Fair today. Democratic candidate Amy Klobuchar is there.
11: In a life that's changing with crazy things going on all the time, people know that that corn roast is going to be at the same place. They know that they can have their map and figure out where they're going to get the Sweet Martha's cookies and the same thing. But for me, being here is everything.
10: Republican candidate for Senate Michelle Tafoya is also there.
12: It's a great opportunity to talk to people, and it's just so nice to have people come up and say hello and tell you what they're thinking about the state, about your race, and where they see things going. It's a wonderful opportunity.
10: Klobuchar will square off against Republican candidate for Governor Lisa Daymuth in that race, while Tafoya goes up against Democrat Peggy Flanagan in the race for United States Senate. 75 degrees at 232. 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
10: Fargo Moorhead under a sunny sky, 75 degrees. 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South Dakota lawmakers could receive higher salaries for their next annual legislative session. The Legislative Research Council oversees the day-to-day operations of the legislature. Lawmakers endorsed a budget increase for the council, which would cover a pay increase for state senators and representatives. The council says that salaries could increase from $5,970 to $16,600. State law says the salaries must be 20% of the state's median household income. That number will become available next month. Lawmakers also receive payments for living expenses during the session and mileage for travel. The North Dakota Public Service Commission has approved a short-term increase in electric rates for Montana-Dakota utilities customers, while the agency is considering a larger increase. Under the rate increase, a typical customer will see an increase of about $13 a month, or 12.3% over the current rate. The rates kick in next week on Tuesday. MDU's revenue increases by more than $26 million annually with the change. The company did file for a 14.5% rate increase on June 30th. If that's approved, that would increase their revenue by $34.5 million. Hearings in the rate case will likely not take place until next year. MDU says the proposed increase will cover infrastructure improvements and rising business costs. The company last filed for an increase in 2022. MDU says that the increase is not related to data centers. KFGO Weather Center forecast, sunny and hazy afternoon. High temperature of 80 degrees is what we're shooting for. Winds out of the north at about 6 to 16 miles an hour. Clear and hazy sky overnight, 52 for the low there. Northeast winds under 9, becoming southeast sometime in the overnight hours. Tomorrow, partly sunny, hazy, high of 83 degrees. Tomorrow night, we do have a chance for showers and thunderstorms. Otherwise, mostly cloudy, 64 for the low. 75 degrees right now in Fargo-Moorhead. Mostly sunny, Nate Cohn. 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
0: Welcome back to Afternoons Live. I'm Tyler Axness, your host, and it is Thursday afternoon. That means you can go to KFGO.com, find Jim Shaw on the record, and right now on Afternoons Live. Jim, welcome back. Good to have you back in studio.
20: Always good to be back in the studio with you.
0: This column you got this week, it's pretty eye-opening when it comes to some public school districts here in this area. Things that, when I hear of the school district that I'm going to let you describe, you know, I hear about the athletics and how great they've been doing, and, well, it seems to have not been a culture of, you know, welcoming when it was going on during the actual classroom hours.
20: Not at all. This is the first part of a two-part investigative report that I spent several months on about inside the Dilworth-Glendon-Felton School District. And it just started with one phone call to me, and then I started exploring, and then more exploring, and talking to more people, and more people, and more people. And finally, when you have so many people saying the same thing over and over again with different variations of what happened to them, I thought the public needed to know about it. There's some very inappropriate actions, activities going on inside that district, especially treatment of the staff and of the buildings and of students. And this is the government. Our local school district is our local government, and this is something that you support with your tax dollars. It's part of your community, and it was just so alarming and surprising and backed up by one person after another after another that I was convinced that people needed to know about this and then see what happens after that.
0: Well, and when you talked about, you know, working on this for months and visiting with as many people as what you have, this isn't, you know, when people go and read this, as I have, you know, at first, like, okay, well, what's the other side of this? Is this a disgruntled former employee of the school district? And it's quite clear through your work, it isn't just a one-off here or there, that there was an environment that really wasn't what you'd expect in a public school district.
20: Right. Especially tough environment on women. Tough on a lack of discipline of students. A tough environment when it came to protecting staff. The staff felt that they had no input. They weren't listened to. They were kind of shut down. You hear a principal who was attending meetings and had to listen to very sexist, inappropriate comments. Again, one thing after another that you just wouldn't expect to hear about in our public schools. And I was convinced this story needed to be told. And I give the teachers credit for telling me these stories because I didn't use anonymous sources this week. I will use one next week because there's a victim involved. But they put their name to it, and they put themselves out there, and they may get some heat. But by putting their names out there, they give the stories more credibility.
0: Yeah.
20: And so you can't say, I'm just making it up, or who are these people? We know who these people are, and they have said what happened to them, and the public should then react in kind.
0: Well, and I was reading through your column, which, again, is available at KFGO.com. It's Jim Shaw on the record. I noted that, okay, these are teachers, these are people, some of which still live in this community, willingly going public with this. And that's not always easy to convince somebody to do that, Jim.
20: No, it's not. And especially when I talked to them, I said, okay, can I use your name? Yeah. I need your name. And They did not want to, but I said, I need it. It's got to, there has to be a name attached to what you're talking about. And again, it gives the story more credibility.
0: Yeah.
20: And people in that school district will know who they are, and so can put a face to it. And I'm just wondering, you know, how much of this was known in that district or how much not? Did the school board know some of the stuff going on? Probably not. I think the school board might also be surprised with some of the stuff next week. But, again, the teachers, and one of them is a former principal, they all were very, very grateful to me that I gave them a platform. I gave them an outlet where they could tell their stories. So I felt if you're willing to put yourself out there and tell what happened to you, the least I can do is listen and write your story and send it to the public so everyone can know about it.
0: When it comes to some of the instances of, you know, I mean, the commentary, you know, especially directed towards women, there's also some of the infrastructure. I mean, there's a story about mice being in just routine daily, taking mice out. There's a photo, if you go to the article at kfjo.com, there's room that was regularly 90 degrees and how it's tough to learn in that environment and still having all those police saying we got to do something and then taking forever for them to get done. My question is, are the people who more involved on the negative side of this, are they still at DGF district? Have they moved on? Have they been removed? Or is this a ongoing situation over there?
20: First, to get back to what you're talking about, you know, if things can happen in any classroom or in any building, you can get mice or some other infestation. Mm-hmm. You could have a heating problem. You could have a water problem. Things happen to all buildings. But the fact is that it took so long for them to address it and for them to repair it. As far as the teacher who brought it forward, she complained about it. And she documented it. And she lost her job. She was fired, probably for complaining about that and also for complaining about some other incidents that happened to her. One student called her an absolutely horrible name, which I will not say on the air.
0: Thank you.
20: And nothing happened to that student. Well, that was pretty degrading and painful for this teacher to not be backed by her administration.
0: Right.
20: When clearly something needed to be done. So, again, this came from the teacher herself who experienced it. And then, but, you know, I felt I needed to confirm this with a student, which I found, who you see in there. And she said what she was doing every day with these mice, and we have a photo of her. So it's kind of surprising that this happened so long. It's not so surprising that it happened because, again, things can happen to any building.
0: And NDSU has had issues with mice over the last couple of years as well. I mean, it made news last year about it. Things happen, but they get addressed.
20: Right, they get addressed. And instead, according to this student, the principal said, oh, you just keep catching those mice.
0: So back to that principal. Is that individual still employed at the school district? Has there been a changing of the guard? Or is that something that, because this is coming to light, might come down the line?
20: The principal at that time, with the mice and the heat, is no longer there.
0: Okay.
20: But the current principal, there are three stories of teachers we have in today's column, and he was involved with the second one's complaints, and part of the group in the third, and then next week he will be the one who will have been involved in what I write about next week. So there definitely is a rift and a lack of communication and a lack of respect between the principal and the staff, the current principal and the staff.
0: what I would encourage you to do is go and read through the direct comments from those teachers, those involved in Jim's column this week, because it's more that investigative approach, and you got to read those comments with your own, you know, viewership instead of you and I describing it. So KFGO.com. This is part one of at least two, you said.
20: Of two, yes.
0: Okay.
20: I mean, this could mushroom into more. But as it stands now, next week will be a whole bunch of other different situations I will describe that happened to people that, again, I'm pretty sure will raise some eyebrows and get people talking about what happened behind the scenes in that school district.
0: Okay. Jim, I appreciate the work you're doing. We'll get caught up on part number two next week, all right?
20: Thank you. Look forward to it.
0: Thank you. Jim Shaw on the record. Go there. You got to read it. You got to see those photos in this week's column. It's at KFGO.com. Jim Shaw on the record. And on Afternoons Live, which is what you're listening to right here on KFGO.
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21: Good afternoon. I'm KFGO Chief Meteorologist Tom Szymanski. Rest of the day, sunny and hazy, about 80. Give or take a couple of degrees. Nice day. North wind at 6 to 16. Clear, hazy, 52 overnight tonight. Northeast winds under 9. Will turn southeasterly. And tomorrow, partly sunny, hazy, 83. Southeast winds 8 to 23. Tomorrow night, mostly cloudy. A chance for showers and thunderstorms. Low dropping down to about 64. More on that and a look into and through the weekend coming up next hour.
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22: 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Nitrate tests cost $5. 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

0: Appreciate the messages in and regarding Jim Shah's latest on the record. And he's got all that information and some of them saying, hey, look, a parent from that area and has more information. So as Jim Shah told you, this is part one of two and maybe more if it comes to that. But I appreciate people texting in to that Adventure RV Text Club at 35270. That's where I'm going to go and try to clean up some of the messages. I started off the show talking about, hey, it's like America now. We've got a Gulf. We've got a lake. I don't know what's next. But do you feel better? Prices not coming down, but at least we had a meeting in the Oval Office to declare no longer like Ontario. It is now like of America. I do not know if Google Maps will bend the knee to change it like they did Gulf of Mexico to Gulf of America, but priorities being what they are. There's a lot of response to that. Tyler, I have a lot of comments about the president. Too bad you can't read it on air. Okay, well, I'm glad you censored yourself, but just let me know. Tyler, does that jerk have the authority to change a map? No, but the people who do at least oblige the first time. Tyler, when some of these I feel like I've really got to proofread before I just cold read them, but bear with me. I'm going in anyway. When are the adults ever going to speak up and rein this child president in? God help us. I don't expect Doug Burgum to be the one to do it. I'd be giddy about this. Just wants to get along. Tyler, I'm so happy. We now have a Lake America. Road fuel is $5.40 a gallon, but who cares? Pass the orange Kool-Aid. This one's about the Applied Digital. Tyler, it's funny to think back not so long ago when Fargo was fighting with Harwood for this data center. Wonder if they would still fight for one today. Here's what that fight was about. There's two prongs, and I got it with both barrels from the former mayor off air when I exposed the fact that Fargo was trying to annex that land that the data center is going and that it was Harwood. They were trying to undermine Harwood for it. One, clearly the tax base is going to be brought in because it's a $3 billion project, right? So the property taxes are a huge lift. But the mayor was also saying, look, Harwood doesn't have this, this, this, and this to make sure it's done right. And last night at a meeting of Harwood residents, there was concerned residents about a petition that had circulated around that wanted to put some more guardrails, more what they were saying was transparency into this whole process. And it's an attempt to change the Home Rule Charter. And the people who wanted to draw out information on what is, in essence, a 16-page change to the Home Rule Charter, were talking about how much more it would cost the town of Harwood to include some of those things. I mean, the city staff of Harwood is like three. And what they were pointing out is if this were to be passed, well, we're going to at least triple that. You're going to have all these other things that come along with it. Which, as I'm sitting there listening, I was thinking about the time Fargo Mayor Mahoney was really giving me an earful about that aspect of it. That, to me, kind of sounds okay. At least on that side of it, he was right. Now, I still hold this, that where it's located, the impacts are being felt by Harwood. They ought to get the benefits of it. But when it comes to would Fargo still be fighting for it today, given what some proposals might be about the expansion of what's going on there, some of it might well end up in what's annexed by Fargo. So I still might get a piece of that pie at some point. Tyler, it'll be interesting to see which state and or city is the first to rename themselves after Trump. Figured Mega would be tripping over themselves for that. No, they're just doing airports now. Was it Florida? Is it Trump International? What'd they change down there? I think the trademark has caused a lot of issues. I don't know that the shine is still there on really trying to embrace him politically, that had been. I mean, polls show him at 33% favorability. I've had Republicans, self-identified Republicans, text into the show this very week saying, I am over him. And it's numbers. I don't get names unless people have given the names. But what I appreciate is so many people listen to us every single day. makes us number one, and I'm grateful for that, that you choose to join the conversation here. The numbers stand out because those frequent texters, there's the same old. I'm getting a copy and paste in right now from a far right listener that is too lazy to come up with something new from the morning to the afternoon. But that individual had regularly texted in defense of this president. And no more. So I don't know that you'll see anything beyond just the airports this day and age. Tyler, it's like we are being governed by a group of second graders on the playground. Tyler, who's going to tell him that Canada is in America? Great point. Tyler, just like my Gulf of Mexico shirt, I immediately went to Amazon and ordered a Lake Ontario shirt that reads Lake Ontario, unsalted and underrated. And I will wear it proudly. Tyler, lots of liberal BS coming from you again today. The majority of us North Dakota citizens and voters support the data centers in our state, and the cities close by the data centers are doing great and adding population. See, this is where you conflate a lot. You're hearing, but you don't listen, which, given the number, I have ample evidence to back up that claim. Just because we want it done right doesn't mean we're opposed to the data centers or AI centers themselves. It's just making sure that instead of just the word of mouth saying, hey, if you let us build here, we will do this, get it in writing. And don't just have the writing be a non-disclosure agreement for residents to find out by a press release the 2 weeks before the ground's being broken. Trigvy Hammer next.
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7: ABC News, I'm Michelle Franzen. Rescues continue across Nepal and Tibet following catastrophic mudslides and flooding throughout a popular tourist valley. More than 380 are confirmed dead. ABC's Britt Clinett is in Nepal.
8: More than 900 people are still unaccounted for here in Nepal, and China's state broadcaster says at least 558 are missing on the Tibetan side. So what we could be looking for is well over 1,000 people combined.
7: Deliberations underway in the Lindsay Clancy trial. The Massachusetts mother charged with killing her three children in 2023. Her defense says Clancy suffered from postpartum psychosis and did not have criminal intent. The president signing an executive order calling for Lake Ontario to change the name to Lake America. It marks another hurdle in the brewing trade war with Canada. Severe storms targeting the mid-Atlantic states and northeast today, packed with heavy winds and the threat of flooding, and extreme heat continuing in parts of the west. This is ABC News. New details in the landmark settlement between Meta and a bipartisan coalition of 52 state attorneys general yesterday, and how the tech giant will change how users interact with platforms like Instagram and Facebook. Meta will stop displaying numbers of likes or reactions from young users and also use time limits. Here's ABC's Elizabeth Schulze.
9: Dozens of state attorneys general had filed this lawsuit against Meta several years ago, basically accusing Meta of designing apps that were addictive for young users. And people got hooked on the apps. It harmed their mental health, the AGs claimed. And then they claimed that Meta misled users about the safety and also collected children's data illegally.
7: Some critics say the deal doesn't go far enough, with fewer minors using Facebook and relying on other platforms like YouTube and TikTok. One of the world's most celebrated and best-selling artists has died. Japan's Yohei Kusama was best known for her colorful and graphic polka dot sculptures and artworks. She was 97 years old. Michelle Franzen, ABC News.
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17: Mostly sunny outside, 77 degrees in the FM area. For KFGO News, I'm Darren Selvig. A semi driver was injured in a crash in Clay County. State troopers say a semi was heading west on I-94 at about 1:18 yesterday afternoon when it lost control and flipped in the median near mile marker 16. The driver, 38-year-old Julius Aguma of Chesterfield, Virginia, was taken to Essentia Health in Fargo for treatment of non-life-threatening injuries. The State Patrol report does not list any suspicious factors in the crash. The State Patrol was assisted by the Clay County Sheriff's Office, Barnesville EMS, and Barnesville Fire and Rescue. A new survey shows that families across the U.S. are spending more for back-to-school supplies. Reporter Ari Bergeron.
18: Families are shelling out between $850 and $1,000 per household on clothing, shoes, supplies, and technology.
19: Keep in mind that includes some of your back-to-school technology, so it's not a really surprising number, but, I think things are costing families a little bit more here in Minnesota than they have in the past. So you're seeing some growth in the total amount of dollar spend.
18: President of Minnesota Retailers, Bruce Newstead, says there are various factors for the rise in spending.
19: Inflation and tariffs, but thinking of costs of transportation, we're kind of in the middle of the country. We're away from the ports. So ultimately, you tend to see just a little bit of a price difference, especially when transportation costs are up.
18: And just because school starts doesn't mean the spending stops.
19: Families used to buy their new shoes and jeans in June and July, and now you're seeing kind of some families wait until, after Labor Day even, and maybe even into October to see if there's some kind of postseason deals.
17: Newstead says the national average is about $865 per family in 2026, but numbers in our region are trending above that. He says the higher cost of technology is one reason why. North Dakota data center owners have gotten tens of millions of dollars in state sales tax breaks. State Tax Commissioner Brian Crocius outlined exponential growth in sales and use tax exemptions for data center owners on information technology equipment. That ranges from $5.4 million in 2021 to more than $65 million last year. The 2015 legislature approved the original tax exemption, with the current version set in 2021. In 2015, bill sponsor Republican State Representative Mark Owens of Grand Forks said he wanted to make North Dakota more attractive for data centers looking to relocate. And Minnesota voters planning to cast absentee ballots this fall won't see any changes at the polls or in their mailboxes. That's according to Secretary of State Steve Simon, who says recent court rulings over proposed federal mail voting rules will not affect Minnesota's upcoming election.
14: I just want Minnesotans to know that for now, nothing has changed. Not a thing. All these rulings you're reading about don't affect us at this point at all. You can still vote safely and securely by mail in the upcoming election.
17: 25 states are suing to block a Trump administration plan that would require postal ballots to pass through a Homeland Security database. Simon expects courts to block the rule well before Minnesota voting begins on September 18th. Looking at your forecast now for the rest of the afternoon. High of 80 degrees under sunny skies, winds out of the north 6 to 16. Tonight, clear skies. Low down to 52, winds out of the northeast under 9 miles an hour. And tomorrow, partly sunny, high of 83, just a tad windier tomorrow, southeast winds 8 to 23 miles an hour. Right now in Fargo-Moorhead, 77 degrees.

0: That's here on After News Live. Trivia, welcome back. How are you, Ben?
1: Oh, good. It's been too long.
0: It has been too long. We got a lot to get caught up on.
1: Oh, yeah.
0: The news hasn't stopped in the last time you and I visited. In fact, let's dive right on in. People have known that you're running for Congress. We'll tell them more. They can learn more about you. But I want to talk about some of the issues. And this is going to be a very broad one because I think everybody's had this question. They may have asked it at the cafe, the bar, the Senex in that small town when they get up in the morning, they look at the news or they're listening to it on the radio, and they find out we have a trade war with Canada. We're bailing on South Korea when it comes to joint exercises. We're talking about acquiring Greenland, picking fights with EU and NATO, and the question is, why? Why is the United States doing this right now? And that's a question I want you to try to formulate an answer to. Why is this administration saying, you know what, North Dakota's number one trading partner. You know what, we're going to start a trade war with them. We're going to have all these tariffs. I heard from the president today, and it's just basically saying that, well, Canada's tough to work with. But why do you think we're doing all this?
1: A big part of the reason we're doing all this is because the adults have left the room. Congress is not exercising oversight. They're not being the check that they're supposed to be. They've had some kind of spine removal there and decided they don't need to do their jobs, just roll over for anything the administration does. So it started with the firing of the 17 inspectors general. And when Congress let that happen, instead of, you know, getting the 30-day notice and the reasons as they're supposed to, that was the first signal that whatever you want, and it's just gone downhill from there. And, you know, none of this is what we were looking for, though I can't say that any of it is unexpected.
0: Well, when it comes to tariffs, nobody can tell you with a straight face that, hey, he campaigned. This was going to be part of what he proved it because he had 4 years before. So it shouldn't have come as a surprise. Still got reelected. The thing when you talk about Congress not having their spine or not being that check, I think when it comes to the tariffs, there's no greater example to that. You have these tariffs could be an on-off, depending on how a mood in the White House was that day. And I can guarantee you there was conversations from congressional members behind closed doors saying, what are we doing here? And they knew that they had the authority to do something, and they didn't. And I've been saying into this microphone, they were waiting to get bailed out by the Supreme Court. And then they did, sort of. Now we are back to square one, and they're still not doing anything to, as a North Dakota delegation, as I just said, the number one trading partner is Canada. 80% of trades are back and forth across this border. You got friends and family that live on both sides of it. And I have seen nothing from any of our members of Congress.
1: Yeah, and we're saying that about a lot of things, that, you know, this happens and then we hear nothing. They sit on their hands, keep their mouths shut, and don't do anything about it. When the Constitution says that, you know, the power to tariff belongs to the Congress. And they can be taking control of that. I was just reading in the Fargo Forum out in the lobby before I came in here, and there was a letter in there that said, you know, cheaper beef today, fewer cattle tomorrow. It's like cattle producers have to be wondering, you know, what is going on, because, you know, everything that could go wrong is going wrong. We had the New World screwworm fly is starting to, you know, get into our country again. And then, you know, this surprise, here's 300,000 metric tons of beef from somewhere, though we still don't know where. Mm-hmm. So if you're a producer right now, so you're a livestock producer and you have a heifer, are you going to sell it or breed it? And when you're making that decision, you're looking at drought and the, you know, the cost of hay, forage, how the pastures look. You've got a lot of things to think about. And meanwhile, what does the Secretary of Agriculture say? She says, oh, we're at this low herd because of the Biden administration. Not true at all. She hasn't looked at all into it or doesn't understand how the whole cycle works. But, you know, there are a lot of things that go into that decision of whether to build your herd or sell.
0: Well, and I mean, it's either always a fallback of Biden's fault, the Democrats' fault, or the media's fault. There's never a reflective moment in a mirror of saying, okay, what is it that we're doing here? And that's not just about the secretaries, but I mean, certainly when it comes to Congress, just not doing what I think people are expecting. It's not to pick a fight every single day, but at least giving yourself a hand in what is being dealt out here. And they just have gotten quite cozy and comfortable with not having to worry about any of it.
1: Yeah. And I have said again and again that if Republicans in Congress were exercising that oversight, being that check, they would actually make this a better administration and make

0: make Trump a better president.
1: Mm-hmm. Trigvi Hammer is our guest. If you want to join the conversation, you can do so at 352-70. You talked about those beef imports, and you're right, we don't know where it's coming from because they don't want to tell us. The president said that he doesn't want to say. Secretary Rollins said she's not privy to say. I just had a conversation with what we call him, the meat dude, saying that's the biggest problem that he sees in this. It's not that we haven't imported before, maybe not the volume, when it comes to like lean trimming imported for maybe fast food restaurants. Because the uncertainty of not telling us where it's coming from is a concern that people are not going to trust buying beef for, you know, whatever reason now. So I don't know what the fix is now that the announcement out, but you're a member of Congress. If you win in November, what do you do?
0: Well, for beef producers specifically, we need that mandatory country of origin labeling. And then I would like to actually see a truth in labeling that shows the parent company for whatever brand you're buying. You know, so the big four meatpacking plants or operations can't hide behind these different labels that they've bought up over time.
1: When it comes to the meatpackers, it was underneath President Trump's first term. They were going to have a Department of Justice investigation, see what's going on there. I haven't seen any findings, any report of what they found in this investigation or what roadmap there is to saying, okay, this is what we need to do to break up that monopoly or what, if that's the case. So we're just sitting here saying, okay, you know, we got to investigate, we got to do something with these four meatpackers. I don't see a course of action being taken anywhere on this, Trigvi.
0: No, no. And, well, during the Biden administration, Tom Vilsack was going to put in a rule. It was for, I forget the name of it exactly, but it was for making the markets more fair and transparency and pricing. And they held it back. They said they'd leave it for the next administration, and it never got instituted. And you know, the RCAF was against it. Most of the small producers were against it because it let your smaller producers make a claim for unfairness without having to prove that it was unfair across the entire market.
1: 35270 is the Adventure RV text club. I'm going to take a break. Trigvi Hammer is going to hang out for a little while. I want to talk, of course, his background in serving this country. There was news all over about the USS Abraham Lincoln. I want to get his take on that. Data centers are a topic everywhere going on. If there's a topic you want to pick his mind on, that's how you can get a hold of us. You can also call us on the Northwest Tire Studio Line. That's at 237-5948. We'll come back with more conversation with congressional candidate Trigvi Hammer next.
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0: Our guest right now is Trygve Hammer. He is the congressional candidate for the DMNPL here in North Dakota. I'm going to read some of these messages. I encourage listeners to send those in. That's at 35270. Tyler, if we pay the tariff when we put it on, and Canada has to pay the tariff when they put on a tariff, why should it make a difference?
1: Well, it's actually bad for both sides. Back in the 20s, we put tariffs on Europe, and they put reciprocal tariffs on us, and those tariffs actually deepened the depression for them and for us.
0: When it comes to, because I've had messages ever since the start of this latest round of fighting with Canada, somebody wanted to make the point that Canada is going to get hurt more economically than the United States. And I think even Canadians, the Prime Minister, are acknowledging that. There's a reason why they're talking about having programs available for workers that might be impacted because of this economic battle going on with the United States. On this side of the equation, it seems like we respond by changing the name of a lake from Lake Ontario to Lake America, as though that's going to really rile up support on the United States to say this is where we're going here. I just don't get why our closest ally, our closest neighbor, is the focal point with everything else going on in the world right now.
1: I think this administration feels like tariffs are the answer to everything, and if that doesn't work, we're going to rename something. But you know, when you're at that gas pump paying $4 a gallon for your gas or more, you are not thinking about, oh, we should rename Lake Ontario Lake America. And I don't care what you don't care what the Gulf of Mexico or America is called. You want something done about this. And it's all of these things are things that have a direct cause. You know, we know the Iran war has raised input prices. We're at a record low seasonal diesel inventories right now. And we've got harvest is underway, and the, there are a lot of things going on right now that people are a lot more worried about than what we're naming a lake.
0: When it comes to the war in Iran, this is supposed to be 4 weeks. We are now multiple months. I think it was February when we started this war. The Strait of Hormuz, if that's the only thing that we accomplished, is getting that reopened again. Was this a failure by this administration, or what's a win, I guess, when it comes to where we are currently, where it seems like we're just kind of staring at each other?
1: What we're really seeing right now is kind of a sunk cost fallacy. You know, we've spent all this money, we've spent lives there, and now we're gonna have to keep putting money in so that we get something out of this investment. But normally, sunk cost fallacy just costs you more money, and that's all it does. I think we have to find a diplomatic way out. I've had people in comments on social media say that, we just need to, let's nuke them. Let's, turn it into a parking lot. Well, who are we if we go with that option? We want to make things better. And if we can get out of this just with everybody still flows freely through the Strait of Hormuz, I think we're good. If I was Iran, I would not be even worried about having nuclear weapons right now, because I've got Strait of Hormuz, and the dumber weapons that they're able to use, or the cheaper ones, have actually proven quite effective.
0: When it comes to what the outcome has been thus far, going into this, and reporting just came out yesterday or the day before about some of the warning signs that were given to the administration from intelligence saying, if you do this, here are the scenarios that could play out. Since we did engage, in the report saying that the president seemingly just ignored those, it seems to me that we exposed to Iran and the world that they controlled that strait. Whether they knew it before this or not, they know they can now. And that gives them, to me, more leverage because of us starting this war than what they had prior to it when it comes to the global economy.
1: Yeah, they do. And we're all feeling the effects, and the effects are going to continue for a while, even if it all ended tomorrow and the shipping started flowing. We're still going to feel this. So it's just jumping into things without really thinking. And I know the military planners, if the administration was listening to them, said, hey, here's the most dangerous enemy course of action. Here's the most likely enemy course of action. And I would say both of those included closing the Strait of Hormuz and widening the war.
0: Before we get to the bottom of the hour news, and I've got multiple questions and comments coming in by listeners here, and I'll get to those. I'll give you my word after the bottom of the hour news. You have served this country, and what was on display because of this war, when it comes to the USS Abraham Lincoln, of this deployment that lasted far longer than what was anticipated, you had family members visiting with, you know, their family that's serving on that ship. We heard the reports of depleted food supplies. Sanitary products had run low. You've got people that had got to the point of trying to take their own lives, according to what was relayed. How'd they get there? I mean, I just need to get your take on that whole situation, since you've wore a uniform.
1: Yeah, well, so I went to Iraq in 2003, and the difference there was, you know, we came back out of Iraq into Kuwait, and I was overjoyed to see porta-johns. Now, that was the height of luxury, and we had tents with actual mattresses on beds, and, you know, but we knew we were going into a war zone, and we weren't confined to a ship. So when I hear folks say that, oh, you know, send them there, they need more Huggies on the Lincoln or whatever. Well, one, they went out not knowing or expecting a time when they would come back, you know, at least a window. And that window went away, and now all of a sudden they have all this uncertainty. And shipboard conditions, you know, you have a very small personal space, a little like 2 feet vertically to slide into your rack, and a curtain you can close for privacy, and that's what you got. So it's more difficult than it was for me, able to walk around the city of Alkut, Iraq, well, with a bunch of my buddies with rifles, but there's a little more freedom there, and it was a time of war. We are not at war. These ships should be properly supplied, and we know that they weren't, and it's not just that Lincoln, because an admiral did visit, and as he left, he said that, yeah, that's been rectified. So it did exist. And the question for me becomes, if one guy is desperate enough to jump off the ship, how many of his peers are going to fail to reenlist?
0: Well, and to that point, when it comes to failing to reenlist, underneath I guess you can say the leadership of Pete Hegseth, I've seen the number of people that have been trying to, you know, get out of service on conscience terms has risen. As, you know, the objections that they've had, whether that's on orders or the direction there. How do you fix morale as a member of Congress? What can you do if you win in November, knowing what it's like to be serving in those boots? Because morale seems to have just taken a big hit right now.
1: Yeah. Well, that's why you see a lot of Democratic candidates who have served running this year. My Naval Academy classmate, Eileen Laubacher, is running against Lauren Boebert in Colorado. We've got a lot of veterans running as Democrats this year because, you know, a lot of it's because of Pete Hegseth. He's an unserious guy in a serious job. He's in over his head. And the reason I say that is because he is concentrating on stuff that like a company first sergeant or maybe battalion sergeant major would be concerned about. And he's supposed to be looking at, you know, global defense instead.
0: Final question in the less than a minute I have left. Should the Secretary of Defense be campaigning in Iowa on a partisan ticket?
1: No, that is not supposed to happen. That's a Hatch Act violation. And a guy who was very good about not doing that and specifically saying, even answering questions on interviews that, oh, no, I'm not wearing that hat right now, was Pete Buttigieg. I remember him. He would not answer those kind of political questions when he was there as Secretary of Transportation.
0: You got comments coming in to 35270, questions as well about what you do when you are in office for constituents. We'll come back to more of this conversation. Trigvi Hammer is my guest. He's a candidate for Congress in North Dakota. I'm Tyler Axis, your host. Let's get you caught up with KFGO News, and we'll come back to more Afternoons Live right after this.
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7: KFGO News, it's 77 degrees and sunny Fargo-Moorhead at 3:30. I'm Nate Cohn. The family of Ian Fry is requesting that a planned tribute does not take place. The tribute was planned for Saturday at the location where Fry was struck and killed by another driver early Sunday morning just south of Fargo at the intersection of Cass County Roads 81 and 14. The tribute requested people drive by the crash site and honk their car horn in remembrance. The family says that they do appreciate those trying to show support by, but they're respectfully asking people do not participate in the tribute. A Mandan man has been sentenced for striking and killing a man with his vehicle on I-94 west of Valley City late last year. 22-year-old Garrett Kuntz changed his plea to guilty at a hearing today. An investigation by the North Dakota Highway Patrol revealed that Kuntz was distracted while driving a pickup that struck and killed Gerson Mejia of Honduras on December 21st of last year. Kuntz was sentenced to 10 years with credit for one day served. He'll also serve 3 years of supervised probation and complete 1,000 hours of community service. Restitution was set at just over $7,800. The plea agreement says a count of negligent homicide was dropped in exchange for the guilty plea. The judge did call it a light sentence, but says that distracted driving must be stopped. He ordered Kuntz to speak about the dangers of distracted driving to high school juniors and seniors as part of his community service order. 331, 77 degrees. 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
7: 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Minnesota Attorney General Keith Ellison is criticizing the release of a former ICE agent from jail who's charged in Minnesota with shooting a man during Operation Metro Surge. Christian Castro was arrested in Texas in May and was held in jail in Texas, Ellison says. Texas Governor Greg Abbott has refused to sign paperwork that would extradite him back to Minnesota to face charges of assault and falsely reporting a crime. Texas law says that Castro had to be released after 90 days, if not extradited, to Minnesota yesterday. Ellison called the decision by Abbott disturbing and says that Abbott is turning Texas into a sanctuary for accused felons and violent criminals. Ellison had a request denied by a federal judge yesterday that would have sent Castro to Minnesota. Ellison argued that Castro was a flight risk. The judge did agree that Castro could flee to Mexico, but said that the request was filed too early in the process. Ellison says he will never stop pursuing Castro, no matter where he is, and says that Castro must answer for his crimes. Minnesota election officials are pushing back on federal efforts to overhaul mail voting procedures. Secretary of State Steve Simon says attempts to impose new postal requirements violate constitutional protections, giving states primary control over elections.
9: My objection to the president's interventions here and his consistent attempts to interfere with state-run elections is it is injecting that chaos and confusion and doubt, and we just can't have that. It doesn't matter to me how someone votes, red, blue, purple, polka dot, whatever, but we just want to make sure everyone who's eligible to vote has the freedom to vote.
7: Minnesota is one of 25 states challenging the Postal Service in court. State election officials emphasize that current mail voting procedures remain fully in effect. North Dakota Congresswoman Julie Fedorchuk and United States Secretary of Education Linda McMahon visit two North Dakota schools today. McMahon and Fedorchuk visit Bismarck State College and Sweetbriar School, that's a rural school near Mandan, for kids in kindergarten to the eighth grade. They discussed efforts to give states more power over public education and reduce federal restrictions that tie up federal funding. At Bismarck State College, they looked at the school's hands-on approach to learning and how students leave BSC prepared for high-demand careers. At the rural school near Mandan, they discussed challenges for education. McMahon and Fedorchuk stressed the importance of teachers being given flexibility to meet the needs of their students. The visit was part of McMahon's 50-state tour. She says she's hearing concerns from teachers, parents, students, and community leaders to improve local education across the United States. KFGO Weather Center forecast, sunny and hazy this afternoon, high temperature of 80 degrees expected, winds out of the north at about 6 to 16 miles an hour, clear and hazy overnight, dropping down to 52 for the low, northeast winds under 9, shifting to the southeast, partly sunny tomorrow, hazy 83, tomorrow night there's a chance for showers and thunderstorms, 64 for the low, mostly cloudy, 77 right now in Fargo-Moorhead, sunny, Nate Cohn, News Radio, KFGO.
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0: My guest is Trigvi Hammer. He's a candidate for Congress here in North Dakota. And Trigvi, I told you, you got comments and questions coming in, so I'm going to read those and get your response. Tyler, will you please ask Trigvi if he will ask his constituents to only reference congressional bills when speaking to his office? I just got off the phone with Fedorchuk's office and was asked to do that or an executive order that's impacting my farm.
1: I've actually given this some thought, and I will have people working in my offices who they might not even share my same ideology or consider themselves Democrats, but who want to help folks. And also, I don't want anything that comes out of my official office to seem at all partisan. But there will be less of that because I will come back to North Dakota and talk to people face to face. You know, that's the only mandate that North Dakota voters give you when you're running for Congress is to go to Washington, D.C., do your job, and come back and face us.
0: Well, and to get a clear understanding of what is actually impacting your constituents is to have those face-to-face meetings. I get it, it's uncomfortable. I had to do it. I was just in the state Senate, but we had weekly gatherings. I'd be in Bismarck all week, would come back, and we'd have a forum so people could either chew me out on the vote I took or say, hey, this is what's impacting us. And for some reason, that has gone away. And I don't know if it's fear of the public, but it is expected as a public servant to respond and be a part of public conversations. And I don't see that happening right now.
1: Yeah, and we're hearing a lot of that out there. People don't feel heard. So when I walked into that Republican convention and shook hands and talked with folks, that was mostly, when I say I talked with them, I mostly listened. And then we had invitations to Edgley and Lincoln and all these other places. And it was really about being someone who's willing to get out there, talk to people who might not disagree with you.
0: When you're out and about, because I've noted you've been to a bunch of these town halls, I've seen the panels that you and other candidates, both sides. I mean, during the primary, I saw you amongst other Republican candidates challenging office holders. I'm curious what you're hearing the most when you're out. Because if we're talking about, hey, our delegation's not doing that, you are. What are you hearing?
1: Well, what we're hearing, it really depends on where you go.
0: Sure.
1: Like if you're down in Edgley, you're going to be hearing about data centers, right? Or Ellendale. And, you know, other places, it's kind of the same theme. There's this idea of, great, we have our first trillionaire, but we still have, you know, seniors living in poverty and kids who are food insecure. A lot of the folks I've talked to out there, all across the spectrum, are really in favor of the school lunch program. You know, they're starting to see that this is an up-down, not a left-right problem, that these big corporations, they feel like, can come in and they're going to get rolled over and nobody is going to speak for them.
0: What's interesting when you talk about, you know, that top getting their share, the rest, here's your crumbs. I just noted that it came out, I think, yesterday during a legislative hearing that when it comes to the data centers, they have had the benefit of $65 million sales tax breaks just in 2024. That number is going to be much larger here at the end of 2026 because they're here, they're building. And we give that away, but when it comes to the child care assistance, where there is a program right now, they are short $35 million. We got a special session coming up next week, and they didn't have the wherewithal to even take up considering $9 million for child care. So I just, when you were saying that, that's exactly what came to mind of, okay, let's make sure they've got theirs. But residents here that are trying to go to work, raise a child, you know, both mother and father working, and we can't seem to spare any assistance to that. It's priorities, Trigvi.
1: Yeah. Oh, and that assistance for child care, that helps with our workforce problems, and it, you know, it stimulates the economy because now there's someone is going in making money and, you know, they're going to spend it in their local economy.
0: 35270 is the Adventure RV Text Club. Tyler, the word intelligence doesn't apply in any way to any faction of this administration, including our current useless delegation. Ooh, strong words. That one's lengthy. I'm going to share that one later. Tyler, it is crazy that North Dakota Dems must sound like apologists for Trump. He is a convicted rapist and crook. If North Dakota Republicans accept that, then run them out of state. I'm not really sure where they're getting at with that one. The thing that I've been hearing at other times when you've joined is The uncertainty. You know, when it comes to agriculture, when it, you know, for trade, I'm uncertain where it is. When it comes to small businesses, again, trade. Whenever we talk about, you know, business being done, and hey, this is why you have to have Republicans in office, is business friendly. We've got certainty there. They can't run on that right now, Trade V.
1: No, we have become, you know, an unreliable trading partner, an unreliable ally. And it's forcing some long-term changes. We were talking about Canada earlier. Mark Carney has mentioned building a pipeline to their West Coast. So instead of oil being piped down through the United States, it's going to go straight off to China. And I've said that, you know, in this war, this Iran war, probably the biggest winner so far is China. They've had actual ships out there observing what we do, so they're learning how we operate. We've pulled ships from the South China Sea out to the Arabian Sea for this threat. So we're kind of seeding those waters. So, you know, China has been winning big. Plus, they had oil reserves that they held on to as well.
0: What you're talking about is some of that long-term impact. You know, because I've got some of the, you know, regular listeners that certainly don't agree with me. I don't know if they like me or not. It doesn't really matter. Saying how the president is right to be taking on Canada because, you know, we've been abused. Just taking everything that the president said earlier today and putting it in text form here. There's a long-term impact that I don't know is being taken serious enough. You just mentioned that Canada is talking about building a pipeline going to the coast. They're also talking about engaging in greater depth conversations with the European Union on having trade relationship there because they can't trust the United States, not with this administration at least. That's going to take a long time to build that trust back.
1: It will. It will. And but businesses here in the United States need that predictability as well. People are kind of dying for it all around. You want to wake up one day and see there's not really any news. You know, that nothing has changed. I just saw that on the ticker that Trump signed that import the beef thing. So I still don't know where it's coming from.
0: Nobody does. Because they're not telling us, and that's the problem here. And for those that are saying, well, it's still an active negotiation, if you're telling me he just signed it, there's no longer a negotiation, so come forward with it. Where are we getting this beef from? Because that excuse is out the window. Plus, he's been up front talking about other negotiations going on. If people want to learn more about your candidacy, I imagine there's a website and all that you want to let out.
1: Oh, yeah. There's hammerfornd.com. That's hammerfornd.com.
0: What's the final word you want to get on? I'm sure, I mean, we still got a couple months before the election. You know, the Congresswoman Julie Fedorchak joins us, and I need to get you on more frequently. But what's the message you want to get out today before I let you go?
1: Well, you know, I know there are a lot of people in North Dakota who consider themselves Republicans, and I've run into some who said, you know, I'd vote for a dog before I'd vote for a Democrat. But if you're looking for someone or worried that, is this guy going to be a rubber stamp? Will he be able to reach across the aisle? I'm the only candidate in this race that went to the North Dakota Republican Convention. I am ready to get there and do the work. And like I said, I will come back and face you. And I don't care what letter you think you have behind your name as far as political affiliation.
0: To that point, that allows me to ask this last question that just came in. You're saying a debate. Somebody's wondering, is there any chance there will be a debate?
1: October 8th, 7 p.m., Prairie Public. We're hoping that'll be an in-studio one. We're hoping for another one in Bismarck on the 13th. We've said any time, any day we'll show up. So we're just waiting on the Fedorchak campaign to agree on that one.
0: Okay. Well, yes is the answer, at least to one of them. And hopefully there's going to be more. And I'll be following along. Trigvy, it's always a pleasure. You take care, all right?
1: Thank you, Tyler.
0: Trigvy Hammer, candidate for Congress here in North Dakota. Lots of comments in to me, and I'll take a swing at those after I get you a weather update from Too Tall Tom Schmansky. We'll also get you ready for our weekly game of audibles. That's going to be at 4:05 right here on KFGO.
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3: Good afternoon. I'm KFGO Chief Meteorologist Tom Szymanski. High pressure remains in control, so a clear sky will continue tonight. A few more clouds moving in tomorrow. A little smoke aloft. That's why we have sort of a hazy appearance to the sky at times, and that will continue right on through tomorrow. So with that clear sky tonight, little haze in the air, will drop down to 52, another chilly night. Northeast winds under 9 will turn southeasterly. Partly sunny, hazy tomorrow, about 83, southeast wind 8 to 23. And shower and thunderstorm chances will begin to approach from the west and southwest tomorrow, but I don't think they'll quite get here until maybe tomorrow night with a multi-cloudy sky. There's a chance for showers and thunderstorms. I will not guarantee it. There's just a chance they could be scattered around and about. I think they'll be out of here on Saturday, partly sunny with a high right around 86. And again, for Saturday night, another chance for some hit-and-miss showers and thunderstorms. And like I said, for tomorrow night as well, no guarantees attached to that. Sunday, partly sunny. Look for a low of 65 with a high of 85. And once again, a chance for showers and thunderstorms Sunday night. Monday looks to be partly sunny and breezy, high near 84. So the good news is temperatures will be above average. The not-so-good news is I just can't promise much-needed rain for a lot of folks who really need the moisture.
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0: Just cuz.
1: I assume there's at least one waterfall on Lake Ontario.
0: That's Lake America. It's official and was signed. I saw the cardboard cutout in the White House.
1: Do you think anyone has whispered into his ear that Amerigo Vespucci was Italian?
0: Who? Get back to work. Neither I as a legislator would have voted for the lunch program, but I can vote to have it written into the state constitution. Does your guest agree? Sorry, I didn't get that question asked of Trigvi. It's all that's left. If you support the program, this is the pretty much final straw to actually get it accomplished. Or, I guess the alternative is stop sending these same people back to Bismarck, because they're not listening to you. I mean, again, I want to go back to the fact that it comes down to priorities. I know that the sales tax exemption on some of the technology was created in 2000, I think it was 15. I got to find that article again, but it's rapidly changed. Now here we are in 2026, and you see them all over the place. And there's been tension all over in communities. And I know some people that live nowhere near any of these data centers can come and send whatever thoughts are that, oh, yeah, that community down there is doing this. That person doesn't live there. I can guarantee because I see the message, and I know that they live in West Fargo. So don't characterize what's going on in Ellendale or certainly in Harwood, where I was in a meeting last night where tensions ran high unexpectedly, and I wish they hadn't. Maybe unexpected. Maybe that's just what you come to expect in these moments now. But $65 million, they have been to the benefit of a sales tax break, and that's in 2024. That number is going to be much larger at the end of 2026. And that is something that is being celebrated. I know we got them coming here. They're going to be coming here anyway, much like the oil industry was going to be coming here because guess what? We've got oil. And in North Dakota, we've got energy and cold climates, and that's what they need and want. But we're eager to have that dangled out there, saying, hey, look what we got for you. And then at the same time, and we're talking about child care assistance, so the workforce issue that I hear from businesses every single time we visit with them, we just had the Chamber of Commerce of Fargo Moore at West Fargo Dilworth on, what was that, 2 weeks ago? Saying, you know what, workforce is an issue, and it's because of child care. And they're short $35 million on a program. They just didn't set aside enough money for that. Okay, that $65 million was given away in sales tax. We're asking for $35 million going into this program that's going to help kids and families. Can't muster it up. So we had an opportunity just 2 weeks ago to ask for $9 million to cut down on a wait list. I just got a message from a child care provider. There's a six-month-long wait list right now. And that needs to be pushed aside. That doesn't meet the urgency as some of the rest. And it comes down to priorities. So if you wanted to get this thing done, I know. I wish it didn't have to be in the state constitution, but that's the only roadmap that's currently there because that same lawmaker didn't go for it. Tyler, has Senator Hoeven or Kramer said anything about the imported beef? Do they care at all about North Dakota family farm and ranches? I get the press releases from Kramer's office. I have seen nothing on this. I read to you in part what Congresswoman Julie Fedorchuk said on Friday. I, in fact, think Senator Hoeven was just with ranchers yesterday, but it was more of the, hey, let's get a photo opportunity to show that I'm amongst some of these family ranchers. But I haven't seen a statement. Now, that's not to say he hasn't put it out, but I haven't seen it. They haven't included me on their press list, which that's on them, I guess. The thing that I want you to take away from asking that question, though, is the fact that we have to ask the question and have to search long and hard to see if they have had the wherewithal shows you that they're not really being upfront about it. They're not making sure you see where they stand in opposition to what their party leader, as the president, has done to that industry. That's where the difference lies for me right now when it comes to congressional members on the Republican side. I know that on some of their campaign websites, they're removing any photos of themselves with the president because he's got 33%. And it turns out some of that 33% is listening to Afternoons Live right now because I'm getting repeated messages from a few of them. And that's fine. I appreciate that. Thank you for listening. But if you want to, as what I heard from Trigvi Hammer, if you want to make a better Congress, you want to make better policy, you want to make a better president, even as a Republican, it's just to simply do your job. And I'll put it to you, do you think that they have been? 35270 is where you can respond to that. We'll get you caught up with ABC National News at the top of the hour. We'll check in with the KFGO News Center as well, Darren Selvig, our KFGO News Director, will get you the latest. We'll play our weekly game of audibles. I know Abby's playing, Rusty is playing, Mandy from Froggy 99.9, myself, I'm Tyler Axness, and if anyone else wants to join the party here in the KFGO studio, I'll tell you who that is. But it's your chance to win a free The Works Car Wash. 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I'm Tyler Axness. Afternoons Live is rolling on right here on KFGO.

0: 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Mandy from Froggy 99.9, welcome back.
1: Thank you very much.
0: You were away last week.
1: Oh, it was very fun to not be in office.
0: I saw the photos of where you were, and you had a lot of envious people here in the studio.
1: Yeah, not in the country. We just left it and said, I don't know, peace out, Girl Scout. And we went to Iceland. We ended up going there, and what is it? Eric, help me with the
2: Reykjavik. I think there's an extra syllable in there.
1: No,
0: Rusty Halvorsen and I were just going, that's what it is.
3: Yes.
4: Yeah,
3: that's
4: the only person in Iceland
0: Reykjavik.
4: I know.
0: Yes. Proper pronunciation.
2: Yeah, it's a K and a J right beside each other. So.
1: Kind of, I don't know, frozen. And it's beautiful.
0: Well, welcome back. Glad to have you back.
4: And now you're in Fargo.
1: And now we're back.
0: Yep, now you're back. You're stuck with us. Mason from Y94, he is back.
5: Welcome.
0: Welcome back. Abby Miller, producer of News and Views.
4: Thanks. Why did he say welcome?
2: I don't know why.
0: Dude, I'm not going to throw stones. The first 2 hours, my mouth was not lined up with my mind. I said, when we turn back to Afternoons Live, it was one of those moments. We've all had them, right, Rusty Halvorsen?
3: Yep, I'm just back from Rake Your Leaves.
4: Yeah.
0: Whatever that means. I'm Tyler Axis here. Oh, it's here. You text in the first name of who you think's going to win. And we'll play Audibles right after KFGO News.
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7: Partly sunny, 78 degrees in the FM Metro. For KFGO News, I'm Darren Selvig. The family of Ian Fry, the man who died in a T-bone crash south of Fargo, is requesting a planned tribute does not take place. The tribute was planned for Saturday at the intersection of Cass County Roads 14 and 81, where Fry was killed by another driver traveling at triple-digit speeds early Sunday morning. The tribute requested people drive by the crash site and honk their car horns in remembrance. The family says they appreciate those trying to show support, but they're respectfully requesting people do not participate in the tribute. Minnesota voters planning to cast absentee ballots this fall won't see any changes at the polls or in their mailboxes. That's according to Secretary of State Steve Simon, who says today that recent court rulings over proposed federal mail voting rules will not affect Minnesota's upcoming election.
8: I just want Minnesotans to know that for now, nothing has changed. Not a thing. All these rulings you're reading about don't affect us at this point at all. You can still vote safely and securely by mail in the upcoming election.
7: 25 states are suing to block a Trump administration plan that would require postal ballots to pass through a Homeland Security database. Simon expects courts to block the rule well before Minnesota voting begins on September 18th. Candidates for a Minnesota U.S. Senate seat and governor are visiting with voters at the Minnesota State Fair today. Republican U.S. Senate candidate Michelle Tafoya.
9: No matter the outcome, although we believe we're going to win, to know that you've got Minnesotans from every walk of life who care about this state and who want to be involved and help the change, it's inspiring.
7: Tafoya will take on Democrat Peggy Flanagan in the November general election. And Democratic candidate for governor Amy Klobuchar says it's a great opportunity to hear from Minnesotans.
10: I've gotten ideas that have actually led to legislation here, like drug shortages. Wow. The bill that we passed. But this is the place where you actually are there and they know where your booth is, and it's a great tradition, and especially where you bring rural, suburban, urban together in one place.
7: Klobuchar will go up against Republican Lisa Damith in the November general election. And North Dakota Congresswoman Julie Fedorchak and U.S. Secretary of Education Linda McMahon visited two North Dakota schools today. McMahon and Fedorchak visited Bismarck State College and Sweetbriar School.

0: Geo Weather Center for tonight. Clear skies, low of... well, in the low 50s, about 52 degrees or so. Northeast winds under 9 miles an hour, becoming out of the southeast. Tomorrow, partly sunny, high of 83. And for tomorrow night, mostly cloudy. Chance for showers and thunderstorms tomorrow night, a low of 64. Right now in the FM area, 78 degrees under mostly sunny skies. I'm Darren Selvig, News Radio, KFGO.
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2: 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I'm Tyler Axe's Heroes. Eric Johnson is our producer and has put together this week's categories.
6: I did indeed. It is time to play Audibles. I've got five categories, four pieces of audio in each category. 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You'll ring in with your name. That's how I'll determine who gets to answer first. 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Back in on the next one. Rusty Halverson won last week, so he'll select the first category. After that, whoever gets the correct answer will select the next category. Rusty, standard five, movie, TV show, soundtrack, IMDb known for, and song.
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9: Very well, then. 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
10: As delightful as that sounds, I'm afraid I'm traveling tomorrow. 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
6: 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Number three.
11: You're not going to win these fellas over.
12: Give me 30 days.
11: What's that going to do?
12: After all the lies I've told for you, you owe me that.
11: I don't owe you squat. You inherited this account.
4: Rusty? Huh.
6: Rusty 30. Was first.
4: Mad Men?
3: It sounded very dramatic, which is it dramatic?
13: Is it like a 45-minute TV show episode?
6: Yes.
3: Yeah, I think there are hours.
2: Yeah. It's a great show.
13: Those are great, but I always
3: it's a big dedication, a big commitment of seasons.
6: Seven seasons, I think.
3: But young John Hamm.
4: Mm.
2: Oh.
13: Okay. I hear you, Abby.
3: Thank you. That's why we're here.
6: Rusty on the board first with 2 points and in control. Four categories remaining. Movie, soundtrack, IMDb known for, and song.
4: How about a puzzle category with IMDb?
6: All right. This is indeed a puzzle category. These are audio clips taken from the four pieces of media in an actor's known for section on IMDb.com. They won't necessarily contain the actor that I'm looking for, but the correct answer is the actor known for these things. IMDb known for. Audio clip number one.
14: 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I'm not going to go back and forth with you about this. We talked about it. It's the New York Times. Do you hear me? The New York Times.
15: Let me ask you a question. When you told me that you want to do that movie Crossbusters, what did I say to you, Andre?
6: I am DB known for. Audio clip number two.
16: You're running for the Vice Presidency of the United States of America. You're a bail bondsman. You have no Washington experience. You have no political experience. You have no political connections. How does being a bail bondsman qualify you to be the Vice President of the United States of America?
17: That's right. I am a bail bondsman. People come to me when they're in trouble, like the United States. We bail people out. We bail out Mexico. We bail out the savings and loan. We bail out the airline industry. Now, you ask me, sir, what qualified me to run for Vice President. When the country's in trouble, I bail them out.
6: IMDb known for. Audio clip number three.
18: Maurice is right. You can't run around like a footless chicken.

0: headless chicken, Your Majesty.
1: No. How's a chicken supposed to run around without a head?
0: How's it run around without
2: Mason?
1: Feet? I'm not...
2: Chris Rock?
3: That is Chris Rock.
4: Good job.
5: You felt like you were ashamed that you knew on that clue.
6: I had it in my head on clue number two, and I was like, I don't know. And then as soon as I saw Madagascar, I was like...
5: Oh, see, I didn't even know what that was. Madagascar. Okay.
4: Oh,
7: the
4: Madagascar.
5: He's younger than us, Rusty.
4: Yeah, Bernie Mac in that second clue, I think.
5: That's correct, yeah. I believe.
8: Yeah. Kevin Hart in the first one. A lot of big-time voices in there.
7: Yeah.
8: All right, that puts Mason tied for the lead with Rusty, 2 points apiece, but three categories remaining. Still very much everyone in this game. Mason, movie, soundtrack, and song left.
2: Let's go song.
8: Song, audio clip, number one.

0: song, audio clip number 3. Heard it from another,
1: you were messing around. Tyler. Take it on the run.
2: That is
1: good. Yeah, they're both in their sick lives here. It's a little 38 special for you.
0: All right.
3: That now first clip did not do her justice.
0: Yeah. 3-way tie 50. For the lead for the fellas. Mason, Rusty, Tyler, all with 2 points apiece. Mandy, Abby, yet to score, but 2 categories remaining.
3: Yeah.
0: Tyler, movie and soundtrack left.
1: What soundtrack?
0: All right. These are songs on a movie's soundtrack. The correct answer is the title of that movie. Soundtrack, song number 1.

0: Got to get the sax in there.
1: Yeah, mm-hmm. Sax.
2: Mm-hmm. Mandy was into that song.
3: Like, he's just a little staccato here and there. They're good.
2: Really dancing.
4: Soundtrack.
0: Song.
4: Number 3.

0: Mandy.
1: Oh, shoot. Devil Wears Prada.
2: No. Come on.
3: See, I was,
4: what?
3: Yeah.
2: Wrong.
3: I was there with you, but the first two did not help that.
1: No, it didn't. Mandy out for the rest of the soundtrack category. Does anybody need a replay on that one? Or
5: I think we're all good.
1: Yeah. Okay. All right, then we'll move on to soundtrack song number 4.
5: Tyler. Bodyguard?
2: That is correct.
4: Thank you for waiting. That was beautiful.
1: I'm going to see if anybody could do the clapping challenge.
4: Probably not. No.
5: I'm getting blasted because I said Take It on the Run by 38 Special, REL Speedwagon.
1: It's a good thing that artist is not required to correct it.
5: Just had to get it corrected out there.
6: Sounded confident.
5: Get off my back, please.
1: The Speedwagon. All right. That's Tyler, into the lead.
5: That's right.
1: But everybody is very much alive.
5: That's correct, everybody.
3: Okay. Just got the band wrong.
1: Abby, Mandy, yet to score, but 3 points ties it. 4 is the clean win for you.
6: Mm-hmm.
1: Rusty Mason, just a single point behind Tyler. 1 point to tie, 2 points to win. Tyler, answer correctly at any point, you're this week's winner. The final category is movie. Movie, audio clip, number 1.
7: I know it couldn't have been easy growing up with your dad. But hey, you're doing great, so.
8: I'm doing great. He's right, though, I'm not a doer. Although I did get to examine an alien body recently, that was very cool. I can't tell anyone about it.
1: Movie, audio clip, number 2.
9: I'm traveling at maximum velocity. Ventara's dead.
4: Mandy. 4.
2: No, come on.
4: Ragnarok.
1: I understand. You've got Scandinavia on the brain.
4: Yeah.
1: Mandy's out for the rest of the movie category. We'll replay in its entirety. Movie, audio clip, number 2.
9: I'm traveling at maximum velocity. Ventara's dead. The planet's inhabitants.
10: Your mission to evacuate them is no longer necessary. It's just as it was on Tarlok. Every life form destroyed and their essence absorbed. Traces of yellow power everywhere.
1: Movie. 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Number 3.
11: This is exactly why I didn't want you for this. My father did. And I would have gone with Jensen.
12: I'd have gone with Jensen too, but unfortunately he's busy not being good enough.
11: At least he shows up. Hal, this test today, it's important.
12: I got it. I'm going to make you look good up there. Don't worry, okay? Now let's get these pants off and fly some planes.
1: And finally, movie. Audio clip number 4.
13: They are immortals among the most ancient of races. They made all you see and are responsible for all we are and do. Since time immemorial, the Green Lantern Corps.
5: Green Lantern.
2: That is
5: were you there?
3: Yeah, there she was. She was mouthing it to me after the second one. But it was too late. I would have lost
6: Green
3: anyway.
6: Lantern. The Ryan Reynolds Green Lantern?
1: Yeah, the Ryan Reynolds Green Lantern.
3: Rusty, did you not see Mandy doing her charades over there?
6: Well, I saw it way too late.
4: Oh, you did? Okay, you saw
1: A tip of the cap to 2 episodes in, the Lantern series that has just started on HBO is phenomenal. Got a very True Detective vibe, murder mystery, a little bit of timeline shifting from 10-year increments. It's really good.
3: No, it's not Green Lantern related, or it is?
1: Yes, it is.
3: Oh, but it's a remake.
1: It's completely separate from the Ryan Reynolds movie.
4: To make it better than the movie, yes.
1: It's Kyle Chandler, who you know from Friday Night Lights as the coach.
3: Mm-hmm. Oh, yeah.
1: Coach cool. Taylor?
3: Yeah, and the bomb guy in Grey's Anatomy.
1: There you go.
3: Spoiler, there's a bomb.
5: And he's the guy.
4: Yeah. Don't say that on an airplane.
1: No.
3: Pro tip right there.
4: Seen some weird things happen.
5: We're burying the lead, kids.
3: We're not. There's no lead.
5: There's just a W on my board.
3: There's nothing to share.
5: I won this weekly game of Audibles.
3: Yeah.
5: You showed up, sort of.
3: Don't look
5: your
3: at
5: present.
3: Me like that. You're just twisting the knife.
5: Mandy,
4: yeah,
5: welcome back.
4: No, I'm not going to say it. That's mean.
3: Rusty, how was your lunch
5: today? Oh, you're just going to hold back now? That'd be a first.
3: Yeah.
6: Yeah, it was okay.
3: Mason, how was your day?
14: It was great.
3: Yeah? Anything exciting?
0: He's such a liar.
14: I came to work today to hang out with you guys.
5: Yeah, that's aww. Okay. There, that was a payoff. That's why he's invited back next week as well. Rusty, any parting words?
6: I won last week.
5: Yeah. Yeah. You hold on to that.
3: Mandy, do you want to go on an in-depth explanation about your trip?
5: Off air sounds great. Yeah, right when I go to break, I'd love to hear the rest of it.
15: I got some puffins.
5: If you chose me to win Audibles, one of you is going to get a text back. You won the car wash from Dodge. You can put a smile on your car and on your face. Welcome back to more After News Live right after this.

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0: think this is the best Doobie Brothers song, by the way. Blackwater.
1: Hard to argue.
0: Yeah.
1: They got some bangers, but... Yep.
0: This is the top of that list.
1: The singing in the round harmony at the end.
0: I want to get this one message up before KFGO News. Tyler Kramer, meaning Kevin Kramer, has never been for ranchers. He takes his talking points from NCBA, which is all about packers and retailers. He's never had a job outside of government except for the couple of years when University of Mary took him in. And definitely not a fan. This comes from a number who typically is being a Republican. Yeah, I mean, he is a career politician. If he wasn't in elected office, he was working for the party. If he was, then he was getting appointed, and then finally he just kept running and running and running and losing and losing and losing, and now he's a U.S. senator. But yeah, interests for those of you in agriculture doesn't seem to be a top priority, does it?

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6: Partly sunny skies in Fargo-Moorhead, 78 degrees for KFGO News. I'm Darren Selvig. An ICE officer charged with shooting a man in Minneapolis and reportedly lying about it has been released from jail in Texas after attempts to extradite him to Minnesota were unsuccessful.
7: The 90-day hold under Texas law expired today. Christian Castro was released at dawn from a detention center in Brownsville. A judge refused to order his return to Minnesota yesterday, while at the same time acknowledging he's a flight risk. Hennepin County Attorney Mary Moriarty and Attorney General Keith Ellison condemned the move. Castro is charged with assault and falsely reporting a crime in the January incident.
6: Reporter Gracie Stockton. Minneapolis is marking Annunciation Remembrance Day with a public service event and tributes today honoring Harper Moisky and Fletcher Merkel, the two children killed in the 2025 church shooting. 29 other people were wounded. Governor Tim Walz on parents of students trying to get gun legislation passed at the Capitol.
8: I think I've been very clear about this. I said, just give us an opportunity to vote on it. And I think what I'm most disappointed on, we didn't get that. And these are folks that didn't want to be in this. They're in the most heartbreaking club you can be part of, mass shootings in America. And this idea that we can't do something, I reject it.
6: The anniversary comes as families and community members continue calling for action to prevent gun violence and keep schools and places of worship safe. Day two of the 9th annual Battle of the Badges blood drive is wrapping up soon in Fargo. You can cast a vote for Fargo Police or Fire by donating at the Fargo Red Cross office on 12th Street North until 6 o'clock tonight. Fargo's mayor, fire chief, and Red Cross board members were on hand earlier today to donate. All blood types are needed, especially type O negative. 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
6: KFGO News Time, just about 4:33. North Dakota University employees may soon see TikTok back on campus devices. The State Board of Higher Education has lifted its system-wide ban on the social media app, effective right away. The decision follows Governor Kelly Armstrong rescinding the statewide executive branch ban. after TikTok transferred its U.S. operations to a majority American-owned joint venture. Individual campuses can now request access through their IT departments, though higher education officials say rigorous cybersecurity reviews remain required before approval. And advocates for children and families say the landmark Meta settlement represents important progress in the fight for safer social media platforms. A potential $307 million payout for Minnesota is significant, but Eric Misch says to save the broader fight to make social media safer for children is far from finished.
10: It is a beginning of another chapter in this fight. $18 billion is nothing to sneeze at for the average person. For Meta, it's really a drop in the bucket.
6: Meta faces a 10-year compliance period and independent auditing of its child safety requirements. And looking at your forecast from the KFGO Weather Center for tonight, clear skies, a low of 52 degrees, northeast winds under 9 miles per hour. Tomorrow, partly sunny, high of 83, southeast winds 8 to 23 miles an hour. And for tomorrow night, mostly cloudy, chance for showers and thunderstorms tomorrow night, a low of 64. It's partly sunny right now in Fargo-Moorhead, 78 degrees. I'm Darren Selvig, News Radio, KFGO.
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0: Congratulations to Derek for winning the car wash from Dunn's. Final half hour of After His Life is underway. I'm going to tell you about some of the scary things that happened on this date. They're not of any importance, but you can go and impress your friends over happy hour. It was on this date that is August 27th in 1988. Tracy Chapman's self-titled debut album hit number one on the U.S. singles, or on the U.S. charts, pardon me.
1: Of course, most famous for Fast Car, but this was the first track on that album. And my favorite Tracy Chapman song. This song is so good.
0: Fast Car peaked at number six, for those of you that know of that song. I thought this was a mid-90s release, not an 88.
1: I know. And everybody's seen the video. But no. She was a late addition to a festival that was taking place at Wembley in London. And I think she was like 22 or 3 at the time. I got thrown on a stage in front of 90 or 100,000 people.
0: Gross.
1: And if you watch the videos and don't get goosebumps, mm-hmm. I think there's something broken inside your brain.
0: Pulse.
1: And she played Fast Car. She played this one. I think she played a couple other ones, too.
0: Did you know it was a late 80s album?
1: No, I would have guessed early 90s.
0: Early to mid 90s. No, it was 1988. Yesterday I told you about a second appearance. Today, in 1969, Dolly Parton performed at the Minnesota State Fair for the first time.
1: So we found out that she was born, or we didn't find out, but she was born in 1946, which means she was only 25 at that performance.
0: Crushing it.
1: Talking about powerful female musicians doing things when they are so young.
0: A pioneer, some would say.
1: Hard to argue. The pioneer, yeah. I would contend.
0: Uh-huh. The singer-songwriter. Just an all-around good person. Years after this, in 1979, Pat Benatar released her debut studio album, In the Heat of the Night, features Heartbreaker.
1: Different sort of Pat Benatar. Different sort of pioneer.
0: Yeah.
1: But what this era of female rock musicians did.
0: Joan Jett, Pat Benatar.
1: Yeah, the Runaways, basically. Yeah. And
0: We went to Joan Jett, has it been 3 or 4 years ago when she was at the lights? It might have even been longer than that. She can still rock a stage, man. It was a fun concert.

0: In 1990, on this date that is August 27th, again, these are not important, but they did happen. In 1990, on this date, WWF SummerSlam happened, and the Ultimate Warrior defeats Rick Rude.
1: So you were a kid, obviously at that time you're four, so you don't remember this, but you were a kid who enjoyed wrestling in a pre-internet era.
0: Yeah.
1: Do you remember how long it took to learn what happened at the pay-per-views?
0: Yeah.
1: If you didn't get that, and I never got a pay-per-view.
0: No, the only time I watched a pay-per-view as a kid is when it came out on VHS, and
1: right.
0: I went to the video store and rented it.
1: Yeah, or the gas station, the old Axe and the Standard in their little wire rack at the end of the aisle.
0: See, we didn't have that era, but we would go to Hardware Hank.
1: Yeah.
0: Downtown Leeds.
1: Yeah, the grocery store in Arthur had the old rack near the cash register.
0: We were just in Devil's Lake, obviously, because we're up there most weekends, not every, but we were in town to meet some family, and we were going to Pro's in town. And so I went, I don't remember what street it is, but I know I've got Devil's Lake listeners right now. There used to be a video store that was close to downtown, and they had everything. Of course, yeah, I mean, videos. Mm-hmm. Games, you can rent consoles, but they had posters, they had toys, they had all, but I cannot, for the life of me, remember the name of it. It's like an insurance place now.
1: Sure.
0: But somebody help me out. What was the name? Because all I can think of is Take Two. That's down here, so I know it wasn't Take Two Video.
1: Yep. There was Premiere Video down here, Take Two, Cashwise Video.
0: Uh-huh. But we would go there, the brothers and I, all the time. And I remember having to rent out... I don't remember what console it was, but you get it for like a week, man. I sat and played that thing forever.
1: Glued to your little 19-inch TV somewhere.
0: Yep. Don't have those anymore.
1: Playing Mega Man, trying to memorize the code.
0: Yep.
1: Because I
0: was a Nintendo kid, then we had Sega, and then I went into Xbox. So I can guarantee it wasn't a PlayStation. Maybe it was a GameCube or something stupid like that. I have no idea. But somebody from Devil's Lake, tell me what the name of that movie rental place was. That was close to downtown. It was southeast of the actual downtown area. I apologize. I don't remember the road that it was. But we had rent, the pay-per-views for wrestling all the time. But it would be like years after it happened. And there was something about the arenas back then. The Ultimate Warrior had to sprint, of course, because that was his gimmick.
1: Yep.
0: And there was some that he had to sprint a long ways before he got to the ring.
1: Right, when you're in these giant football arenas, and it's like a 50-yard sprint to get into the ring.
0: And, well, on this day, the Ultimate Warrior defeated Rick Rude in SummerSlam. 2002, there was a lot that happened. I only chose two of them. Queens of the Stone Age released their third studio album, Songs for the Deaf, has some bangers on it. No One Knows. Go With the Flow. I hope that person's calling to tell us what the movie rental place was in Devil's Lake. Somebody just texted in telling me that Morehead had Video Land.

0: I can't remember if this was the era that Dave Grohl was playing drums or not.
1: Yeah.
0: I think this was in that time when Foo Fighters are going to break up because he's off doing drums for Queens.
2: I think you are correct. Such a weird, Death Valley recording studio that they had up by Joshua Tree.
0: Queens of the Stone Age is touring with Foo Fighters right now, their opening act. Unfortunately, they're not going to be at the Fargo Dome. I'm not going to tell you who the opening act is because I don't need all those checks.
2: MP. We'll just call him MP.
0: Yep. You've heard the ads, and I've heard from you about it. On the same day that Queens of the Stone Age released their third studio album in 2002, 30 Seconds to Mars released their self-titled debut album.
2: We don't have any of the tracks off that in the system.
0: No. This is a great

0: I was just going to get to Greg, and he hung up on me. Was he going to tell me the name of the place?
1: Greg thinks it was a Blockbuster.
0: But it was not a Blockbuster. I know that. It was a locally owned place. We weren't hip enough in Devil's Lake to have Blockbuster. We were fortunate enough to have Kmart, Walmart, and McDonald's in that era. Now they've got an Applebee's. And a Burger King. They've expanded their franchise up in Devil's Lake, wow. But I know it was not a Blockbuster. It was something vid.
1: Hmm. Yeah, I don't. I'm sure I drove past it a million times on our way up to Rolette in the summer, but yeah. I don't remember.
0: It's going to bother me until I go to sleep tonight. Got one more for you. 2013. The band Alabama reunited for the 40th anniversary in 2013. So they reunited and just kept going. Because they're still playing. They played a couple in Fargo here.
1: Yeah, they played a show in Fargo. They played a couple of the regional festivals, too, I think. Yeah.
0: They must have looked around and said, this just feels right.
1: Or the check felt right.
0: Right? Got bills to pay. Those don't stop.
1: I've made a choice to not go with the one that you've heard at least 12 times.
0: Somebody's saying it's vid-cycled. Maybe. That's close. I know it wasn't Blockbuster. Maybe it was. I can't believe my close contact that was correcting me about REO Speedwagon hasn't texted back on this one.
1: Be helpful.
0: It would be very helpful. The time I actually need a correction is when it's not coming in. Let's get you a weather update from Two Tall Tom Schmanski. I've got other comments in about what happened in Harvey when it comes to their video store, the gas station, ice cream, all that stuff. And we'll come back and round out Afternoons Live next year on KFGO.
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3: Good afternoon. I'm KFGO Chief Meteorologist Tom Schmanski. High pressure remains in control, so a clear sky will continue tonight. A few more clouds moving in tomorrow. A little smoke aloft. That's why we have sort of a hazy appearance to the sky at times, and that will continue right on through tomorrow. So with that clear sky tonight, little haze in the air will drop down to 52, another chilly night. Northeast winds under 9 will turn southeasterly. Partly sunny, hazy tomorrow, about 83, southeast wind 8 to 23. And shower and thunderstorm chances will begin to approach from the west and southwest tomorrow, but I don't think they'll quite get here until maybe tomorrow night. With a mostly cloudy sky, there's a chance for showers and thunderstorms. I will not guarantee it. There's just a chance they could be scattered around and about. I think they'll be out of here on Saturday, partly sunny with a high right around 86. And again, for Saturday night, another chance for some hit-and-miss showers and thunderstorms. And like I said, for tomorrow night as well, no guarantees attached to that. Sunday, partly sunny. Look for a low of 65 with a high of 85. And once again, a chance for showers and thunderstorms Sunday night. Monday looks to be partly sunny and breezy, high near 84. So the good news is temperatures will be above average. The not-so-good news is I just can't promise much-needed rain for a lot of folks who really need the moisture.
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0: for providing me an evening where I can have no peace of mind. It was called Video Max and later named Movie Gallery at 124 6th Avenue. Yes. Thank you.
1: I trust somebody that's going to give us an actual address.
0: And my close confidant, my oldest brother, said it was Video Max. Okay. And you're right. Yep, that felt right. But yes, Video Max, the Movie Gallery. That place rocked.
1: Was there a Blockbuster in Devil's Lake at any time to your memory? It's just it's interesting to me that a couple different listeners have said Blockbuster.
0: Yeah, okay. Is that what this person at Blockbuster went through many times as a Goodyear tire store now? I don't ever remember there being a Blockbuster in Devil's Lake. Now, that's not to say there wasn't, but I was pretty I know for a fact the location I'm referring to was never a Blockbuster.
1: Because there were, I don't think there were more than one or two in Fargo that I remember. Because there were so many other, you know, Prime Video. Video Land.
0: Prime Video's Amazon.
1: Yes. Cashwise had the main location in the grocery store, and I think they had one or two other ones sprinkled throughout the metro.
0: And Harvey, we either went to the gas station that also had sold ice cream or to the guy who sold lawn boy mowers. So wait a minute. There was a lawn mowing guy that also rented out movies?
1: What a time to be alive. Yeah. Go get your blade sharpened. And
0: yeah, while you're here, go ahead and peruse the late 80s comedy section. I mean, hey, small town, you got to make it work, right? Yeah, we had Hardware Hank is where we'd go and rent out our Nintendo games.
1: I mean, ours was at our grocery store in Arthur. Yeah. Right?
0: Well, in our Leeds grocery, Tracy's Market used to have a little section. And it was, they'd have the covers inside what was basically a little clear hook thing. Mm-hmm. Then you have to bring that to the front, and then they'd go through the bin and find it. And man, those times
1: when they started carrying Nintendo games in Arthur, that was a game changer.
0: It was very much the case.
1: Also, I don't know if this was a thing in your small town, but in my small town, charge accounts still existed when I was a kid.
0: There, what's funny is I think charge accounts in some of the establishments were still going until like 2 months ago, because now we can come in and be like, hey, absolutely no charging.
1: Like, no more fab.
0: I thought that went away like 10 years ago at every place.
1: Yeah.
0: Not in every small town.
1: Yeah, well, then you just write the check once a month. You know, they know where you live.
0: Yeah. Write the check. You're doing a shift to pay off the tab.
1: There wasn't anywhere in Arthur or Hunter where I needed money to get whatever I needed. It was just a signature.
0: Yeah.
1: Grocery store, implement dealer, gas station. Yeah.
0: I'm good on it, I swear. You know where I live. It's just down the street.
1: I didn't need identification to go to the bank because I'd known those people since I was a child.
0: It's special times that we grew up in. Not necessarily the case as it once was. Now in 2026. We're about 6 minutes until 5 o'clock. That punch out for many of you means the Drive Time News is going to steer you into season opener, UND football, home opener. It's going to be at 6 o'clock. It's our pregame. Jack Michaels, the voice of Fighting Hots football, taking over these airwaves. What's in between 5 and 6?
1: It's going to be a little earlier, Jack Michaels, because you got the pregame to the pregame with Derek Hansen and Jack Michaels talking UND football opener. It's going to be a weird year in the Valley.
0: Very much so.
1: With no NDSU. Yeah. You've got this 800-pound gorilla moving up to the next league.
0: Mm-hmm.
1: What does the rest of it look like?
0: Yeah, you got the Montana schools and the Dakota schools still. I mean, you know, South Dakota State's still saying, hey, look.
1: I think South Dakota State jumps up to that sort of juggernaut role.
0: That Montana, you know, as well, or Montana State, I guess, right, is where we were. Because they just won last year. Right?
1: Right.
0: Yeah, because they were making Atterbury. You finally got one from the alma mater.
1: They went on the run after the untimely exit of your NDSU body.
0: Yeah.
1: But UND football, like, if you're going to make a move to have a little bit of national prominence, this is when you do it.
0: The door is now wide open in the FCS. Tyler and Tioga, in the early 80s, the movie theater rented VHSs and the player, and you could also buy popcorn. See, that's accommodations for you.
1: That's one-stop shopping.
0: Yep. You can go in, catch a flick, go rent another one, and the VHS, your tape player, take that popcorn home and go watch a double feature.
1: Did any of your small towns have a theater when you were a kid?
0: Candu still does.
1: Yep.
0: Leeds never did. I can't say never. Definitely didn't when I was growing up. I don't know about Maddox, But I know Candu still does, because I still get some photos from friends that have kids that take them to the Candu Theater. Rugby, I'm pretty sure used to.
1: I don't know if the Page movie theater still shows movies once in a while, but my most vivid memories were in Rolette. They had a movie theater there.
0: Oh,
1: so
0: sure.
1: The summertime going there.
0: See, if we were going to a movie, it was always Devil's Lake, the Lake 3 Cinema, because there was three movie theaters, and it was in Devil's Lake, Lake 3. You know what's real dumb? I didn't put that together till one time a listener pointed it out to me here on Afternoons Live.
1: It took me very late into my life before I understood why they called Century 7 for a long time, Century 7. Then it became Century 8. Now it's Century 10.
0: Because they are expanding the theater.
1: I was older than I'd like to admit when I figured out that puzzle.
0: Yeah, there are some things that you discover and you just keep it to yourself because you're too old and you should have known it about 10 years prior.
1: Uh-huh.
0: Sometimes I get that revelation live with a microphone that's hot and on, and I just own it. Other times, there's some things that you will never, ever, ever know about how old I was when I discovered, oh, that's how that's said. Very good. We don't need to relive any of that right now.
1: Like when you have fake wooden beams
0: yes.
1: in your house.
0: I willingly share that one. There are others, however, you will never find out. Those are going to the grave with me. Tomorrow, we have got Secretary of State for the great state of North Dakota, Michael Howe, joining the program. Mail-in voting. They're trying to make it confusing for people like him to do his job. That is by design. That is supposed to make not only them confused, but you as voters not have trust in the process, and that's because the president doesn't want you voting because they know that only 33% of you are in favor of the way he's been handling things, and congressional Republicans. We're going to get the latest from a Republican statewide office holder and Michael Howe. What's this mean for his job going into November, which is fast approaching? We'll find out. Also, Eric Arat from FargoUnderground.com is going to tell you about all the Fargo-Moorhead activities going on this weekend. But folks, I'm looking at the clock, and this is fast approaching the end of today for me. I'm Tyler Raxas, your host here on Afternoons Live. I've had great conversation in the text club, and we'll do it all over again on tomorrow. Till then, you drive safely. You take care of yourself. I'll check in right here on KFGO.
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10: ABC News, I'm Michelle Franzen. With a swipe of a pen, President Trump issuing an executive order to change the name of Lake Ontario, he says, to Lake America. That move is the latest in a tariff battle with Canada. And receiving backlash, Canada's prime minister says it will always be known to the world as Lake Ontario. President Trump is also coming under scrutiny for rolling back tariffs on imported beef.
11: Here's ABC's Karen Travers.
12: Suspend those tariffs for 90 days starting on September 1st. This is notable because it goes past the midterm election. Clearly, the White House is concerned about the affordability issue and trying to do something here. But in turn, it sparked major backlash from some of their most staunch allies in red states, those farmers, ranchers, and Republican senators.
11: Crews racing to reach survivors in Nepal and Tibet following catastrophic mudslides and flooding. More than 350 have died, at least 1,300 missing, including dozens of Americans. And Tropical Storm Dolly has formed far out in the Atlantic, the fourth named storm of the season. This is ABC News. The latest cyber attack has targeted one of the nation's top law enforcement agencies. The Bureau of Alcohol, Tobacco, Firearms, and Explosives says the hacking affects what's called a standalone system and that its missions have not been impacted. Still, the State Department calling it a major incident.
13: This is Jim Ryan. Cybersecurity experts say one way to keep from being hacked is to use two-factor authentication. The scale of the problem is reflected in the earnings report from Okta, one of the biggest providers of 2FA software. Okta's revenue soared 11% last quarter to $805 million, far beyond what Wall Street was anticipating. Jim Ryan, ABC News.
11: Today marks 1 year since the deadly Minneapolis school shooting. Two students killed, more than two dozen others injured. Officials at the Church of Annunciation say they're holding families close in prayer. The city honored the victims and called for a day of remembrance with acts of kindness. I'm Michelle Franzen, ABC News.
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0: 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Eric Johnson taking you through the Drive Time News on a Thursday afternoon. We'll give you all the features you come to know and love. Derek Hansen and Jack Michaels will give you the pregame to the pregame because UND football kicks off tonight. 6 o'clock for the pregame of the game. Kickoff shortly after 6:30. That is against Long Island University. Jack Michaels bringing you the call from up in Grand Forks. And then all the other features of the Drive Time News you know and love. We'll get over to the KFGO newsroom in just a little bit, but we kick everything off with our very own Too Tall Tom.
1: Good afternoon. I'm KFGO Chief Meteorologist Tom Szymanski. Welcome to the 5 o'clock news hour. Clear, hazy tonight. Northeast wind under 9 will turn southeast. Look for a low dropping down to 52. Partly sunny, hazy for tomorrow. Southeast winds 8 to 23, high temperature 83. And then looking into Saturday, partly sunny, look for a high near 86. Keep it right here in KFGO for all the latest weather.
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3: It's mostly sunny out there. 78 degrees in Fargo-Moorhead. For KFGO News, I'm Darren Selvig. An ICE agent charged in a Minneapolis shooting is out of a Texas jail. Christian Castro was freed this morning after a rare extradition battle between Minnesota and Texas. Castro's charged with shooting Julio Sosa Celis through a closed door in January and falsely claiming he was attacked. Texas Governor Greg Abbott refused to sign transfer papers to send Castro to Minnesota, and a federal judge declined to force the issue. Because a 90-day holding limit in Texas expired today, Castro was released. Minnesota prosecutors fear Castro, who was jailed near the border, will flee to Mexico. A 22-year-old man is avoiding prison time for a deadly distracted driving crash. Garrett Kuntz of Mandan pleaded guilty to manslaughter today in Barnes County Court. Authorities say he was driving distracted last December when his pickup truck struck and killed 27-year-old pedestrian Herson Mejia along Interstate 94 near Valley City. Under a plea deal, Kuntz received a 10-year suspended sentence, 3 years of probation, and 1,000 hours of community service. The judge acknowledged the penalty is fairly light, but emphasized that distracted driving must stop. He ordered Kuntz to speak to high school juniors and seniors about the dangers of driving distracted. A new survey shows that families across the U.S. are spending more for back-to-school supplies. Reporter Ari Bergeron.
4: Families are shelling out between $850 and $1,000 per household on clothing, shoes, supplies, and technology.
5: Keep in mind that includes some of your back-to-school technology, so it's not a really surprising number, but, you know, I think things are costing families a little bit more here in Minnesota than they have in the past, so you're seeing some growth in the total amount of dollar spend.
4: President of Minnesota Retailers, Bruce Newstead, says there are various factors for the rise in spending.
5: Inflation and tariffs, but thinking of costs of transportation, we're kind of in the middle of the country, we're away from the ports, so ultimately you tend to see just a little bit of a price difference, especially when transportation costs are up.
4: And just because school starts doesn't mean the spending stops.
5: Families used to buy their new shoes and jeans in June and July, and now you're seeing kind of some families wait until, you know, after Labor Day even, and maybe even into October to see if there's some kind of postseason deals.
3: Newstead says the national average is about $865 per family in 2026, but numbers in Minnesota are trending above that. He says the higher cost of technology is one reason why. A major ownership shift is bringing TikTok back to North Dakota's public colleges and universities. The State Board of Higher Education has rescinded its ban on the social media app for university-owned devices, effective immediately. Officials say the decision follows new cybersecurity assessments and TikTok's move to transfer U.S. operations to a majority American-owned joint venture. Governor Kelly Armstrong recently lifted the state executive branch ban. However, access on campus is not automatic. Individual institutions must still request permission and pass rigorous IT security reviews before employees can download the app. And Minnesota officials are pushing back against federal efforts to overhaul mail voting procedures. Secretary of State Steve Simon says attempts to impose new postal requirements violate constitutional protections, giving states primary control over elections.
6: My objection to the president's interventions here and his consistent attempts to interfere with state-run elections is it is injecting that chaos and confusion and doubt. And we just can't have that. It doesn't matter to me how someone votes, red, blue, purple, polka dot, whatever. But we just want to make sure everyone who's eligible to vote has the freedom to vote.
3: Minnesota is one of 25 states challenging the Postal Service in court. State election officials emphasize that current mail voting procedures remain fully in effect. And in our forecast now from the KFGO Weather Center, for tonight, clear skies, low of 52.

0: I-29. Both directions of travel on each interstate impacted by these construction projects. So eastbound 94, you're going to have increased traffic flow and reduced speeds from the tri-level interchange all the way back to almost Cheyenne Street. Westbound, the worst of it's going to be from 45th Street all the way back to 25th Street. On I-29, you're going to see the worst of it between 32nd Avenue and 52nd Avenue in both directions of travel. Also seeing some accumulation on the tri-level interchange onto various exchanges from one interstate to the other as we're dealing with these in both directions of travel on both interstates. Similar story on the surface streets where if you can avoid the construction projects, you'll have a reasonably calm commute home. But if you get stuck up in those, it's going to take you a little while longer, and it's going to be a little bit slow going as you work your way through any of those areas with cones up and speeds reduced. 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They are now in Barnesville and downtown Pelican Rapids. They've been proudly family-owned for 70 years and counting. 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
0: Drive Time News here on the Mighty 790, and into the studio walks our very own Tommy Fox for a look at sports. And Tommy, the long-awaited college football season starts tonight.
2: It does, Eric. The UND Fighting Hawks are back in action at the Alaris Center in Grand Forks as they host the Long Island Sharks here on these KFGO airwaves. 6 o'clock is the pregame show with Jack Michaels on the call here on KFGO. The Fargo-Moorhead Redhawks, they're in action on 740 The Fan, our sister station, taking on the Sioux Falls Canaries in the rubber game of a three-game set at Newman Outdoor Field. Fargo-Moorhead just a game out of second place at 47-41. 640 is the pregame show with Bob Roars on the call, again from Newman Outdoor Field. The MSUM Dragons, they begin their season against Northern Michigan tonight. 6 o'clock is the kickoff at Shields Field at Nemzik Stadium. The Minnesota Twins have the day off today, but they have called up top prospect Walker Jenkins ahead of a crucial three-game weekend series starting tomorrow evening against the Chicago White Sox. Walker Jenkins is the top prospect in the Minnesota Twins organization at 21 years old, and he has played 69 games this season at AAA St. Paul, slashing a .308, .407, .532 line with 32 extra base hits, a 13.3% walk rate, and a very stellar 15.4% strikeout rate. This, of course, comes in response to Byron Buxton moving to the injured list. Ahead of the first ever game for NDSU at the FBS level Saturday afternoon, head coach of the Bison, Tim Polasek, joined SportsCenter, and he said that it's an honor to be head coach of the program, and he's excited for the challenge coming in the FBS.
3: I'm honored. It's an honor and a privilege to be this program's leader, making this move up to FBS. The challenge, I'm so excited about, you know, trying to position Fargo and the university in a place where we can continue to grow, and everybody's excited about it.
2: NDSU plays their first ever FBS game this Saturday against Jacksonville State. 4:30 is the kickoff from the Fargo Dome. With your Drive Time Sports, I'm Tommy Fox.
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5: 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Eric Johnson with you. Tommy Fox hanging out. We got UND football at 6 o'clock. We're going to do a little pregame before the pregame here. Jack Michaels, the play-by-play voice of UND football, he'll be on the airwaves here. Full bore here coming up in the 6 o'clock hour. 7 o'clock is the kickoff from the Alaris Center as Long Island University is traveling to Grand Forks to take on UND. And both he and I had a chance to catch up with the head coach, Eric Schmidt. And

0: Yeah, fall camp, they've been going at it. Finally, the games are here.
1: Everything we've been doing here since July 27th, I mean, this is the best time of year if you love football, because it's, you know, you get to really concentrate since July, since we started training camp. You get to concentrate on what wins football games, and it's no longer all the other, you know, side, you know, issues or other things that get talked about kind of throughout the year, whether that's, you know, the portal or NIL or rev sharing or whatever. Like, that stuff is not, you know, what makes this special. The special part is doing things hard with your teammates, with your brothers, and growing close to them, and working to go, you know, accomplish something, go on a journey with each other to try to do something special. And that's really, I think, you know, when we talk about that, like, that's really what we're talking about as far as what we believe in and how important every single day is.
2: There are going to be a lot of things. You're playing an uncommon or not familiar opponent. There are going to be things that hit them, but I like the fact that you said, look, we're not developing robots here.
1: Yeah, I mean, I think, you know, that's always been the difference between good players and great players, is just, you know, the instincts that they have, the problem-solving abilities that they have. I mean, we're trying as coaches. Obviously, there's skills and fundamentals in every part of your life. I don't care what sport you're talking about, that you have to be able to master in order for you to be able, you know, to be successful, to be a really, you know, a good to great player. But as much as coaches are trying to give you as many answers to the test, you know, come game day that they can, like, there's always going to be, you know, some answers that they're not going to be able to help you with. And that's where I think, you know, you got to be able to apply your rules and your fundamentals and go out there and solve some problems, you know, on your own. So I think that's the, you know, the art of coaching, so to speak, is making sure that you don't coach, you know, that part out of guys. There's still, you know, different things that just look different, you know, to certain players. And you got to let those guys go out there and at least, you know, let those instincts take over. I think a lot of times, you know, you talk about, like, hey, what do you talk about, you know, on the side? Maybe you're talking to a quarterback or something like that. And it's a lot of times what you're talking about with players is, hey, what did you see? You know, like, you're trying to get it through their lens and make sure that you can coach through what they're seeing out there on the game field. So put them through a lot of things here, you know, try to prepare them as best you can. But ultimately, you're never going to be able to give them every single scenario that they're going to see, you know, come game time.
2: In the wake of Rutgers' foot injury, can that galvanize a team? That's a big name player.
1: Well, I think great question. We have a saying around here, Jack. It's so what, now what? And I think, you know, hey, something happened to our team. Something happened to Lance. Obviously, you know, he's the last guy that we wanted to have him not on the on the game field or on the practice field. But it happened, and you know, we didn't want it to happen. It happened, and now we got it. It's all about how we respond to it. And I just think, you know, there's something dangerous about a person, first of all, in Lance's situation, that no matter, you know, what happens, that you apply, you know, whatever happened, you learn from it, and then you go and use that into your next experience. And you know, you just keep putting one foot in front of the other. Same thing for our team. Like, there's something dangerous about a team that no matter how much adversity, maybe no matter how much, you know, bad spots or difficult spots that they get into, they just keep fighting and they keep coming back. And, you know, you just gotta, I think, use those things as, you know, learning teachable moments. And I think, you know, Lance has been awesome. Like you said, I think the thing about him that I've always appreciated, whether, you know, he was getting all the praise or he's getting all the accolades or anything like that, like, he never changed. He understands that every day you got to come in and put in real work if you want to be able to get better. And, you know, the only easy day in our program was yesterday. Like, the next day is always the most important day that we're trying to continue to build and climb up, you know, the FCS mountain here. But he's handled it really well. You know, he handles the praise, he handles the adversity, he handles the criticism, all those things the same. He's going to come in and work, and he's already, you know, on the road to recovery here right now. I think once the initial, you know, shock, you know, kind of wears off. Sure. And then it's like, all right, like, it's time now. Like, you gotta turn the page as a player, and he knows he has an opportunity here to be able to get back. Now, whether that's, you know, the first week of October or the third week of October, it comes down to, you know, how well he heals up here. But our team has done a great job. Our medical team, I'm talking about getting, you know, having surgery here in a timely fashion. He's already, you know, started his PT here as we talk now. So, you know, you start working towards him being able to get back with our team. And then everybody else, I think, you know, it's not a one room, you know, a one player room. I think there's certain, you know, position groups on our team that we have depth and we're able to sustain, you know, some of these things that happen in football. And I definitely feel like the edge room is one of those rooms. So I think between, you know, Brody Thornton, Braden Moore, Eric Pay, you know, those are guys now that have the ability now to be able to go out there and have a chance to be able to impact games now more in Lance's absence.
2: Back in the early times of transitions, you know, D2 into FCS level Division I on AA as it was called, you know, Mike Berg and I'd be, or Paul Ross would be coming, I'm going, woof. That team looks kind of the part of D1. Do we look the part of a D1? You're always gauging whether you, quote unquote, off the plane look the part. You kind of look the part.
1: Yeah, I mean, I think there's certain boxes, obviously, that you need to check. You know, I think genetically it was one thing that we wanted to continue to work on when we got here to be able to get better. Just, you know, the right types of, the right body types, you know, guys who could obviously, you know, hold the point. They had enough strength. They had enough power. You know, you still got to be able, it's a big field. You got to be able to run yet out there too as well. But football's, you know, I mean, it's a big man's game, man. We always say weak things break, man. You gotta be able to play physical. And I definitely feel like, you know, I think you gain momentum as you go through, you know, an entire calendar year. And I talk a lot about that. And I think that's the thing that excites me about this time of year is, you know, you start all the way back in January and you have a long, you know, kind of dark, you know, training process during that time. And that's where I give a lot of credit. Like you're talking about, hey, what our guys look like, our performance team here and what they do, how they train our guys, the sports science behind it, you know, how they feed our guys, like that, those things are all so valuable in being able to win football games. And so it starts back then, and you want to be able to gain momentum coming out of there feeling like, hey, you've developed the physical, you know, characteristics of your team. And then you start getting into spring practice and in March and April, and then you want to start to find out like, hey, like who, you know, whose skill sets fit what we're trying to do on offense and defense and special teams, and guys grow in the football world, which is why they're here. I mean, they all want to, you know, they all want to get a world-class football education and become the best versions of themselves on the field. And then you get back into summer, and it's kind of a combination of both. There's a lot of summer access. I think you grow culturally during the summer. That's when, you know, all the freshmen come in, and there's a bunch of different people in the locker room than that were in there the year before. They all got their own stories. You got to mix those guys up. You got to start to get to know, you know, your teammates and why they're here and what their stories are and all that kind of stuff. And then that leads you right into training camp. And I told you before, like, this is the best time of year because you get to concentrate on what wins football games. And I just think you get to grow together so much. Like, there's so much investment from when the sun comes up till the sun goes down in football, and just really trying to improve your team, because I think there's so much growth during that time. And it's hard, and it needs to be difficult, because if you want to play and sustain, you know, play at a high level for an entire year, then training camp needs to be that way. So our guys are excited. I think they look the part. I think they, you know, they're prepared and ready to go out there. And, you know, it's a data point for us.
2: And let's kick the season off, okay? Good luck. We'll talk to you soon, buddy. Thanks for the time as well today.
1: Yep. Thank you, Jack. Have a great day.
0: Jack Michelson, the head coach of UND football, Eric Schmidt here. The pregame show before the pregame show. The actual pregame show starts at 6 o'clock. 7 o'clock is the kickoff live from the Alaris Center. This is the Drive Time News. Derek Hansen with you along with Eric Johnson. Let's get to Rusty Halverson in the Ag News.
3: He just takes the tractor another round.
4: CHS and OCP North America are preparing to build and operate a phosphate fertilizer production facility in Louisiana. That new plant is expected to produce over 1 million metric tons of phosphate-based fertilizer each year. It would be the first of its kind constructed in the U.S. since 1984. You can read more at KFGO.com under the Agriculture tab. Meanwhile, federal officials, state leaders, and energy executives gathered yesterday to celebrate a milestone years in the making as CF Industries broke ground on Blue Point 1, a nearly $4 billion low-carbon ammonia facility expected to become the world's largest of its kind. Ag Secretary Brooke Rollins was on hand for the groundbreaking.
5: Blue Point will produce 1.4 million metric tons of low-carbon ammonia. The fertilizer coming from this plant alone is expected to support 6.7 million acres of corn production in the United States.
4: CF Industries has started hiring and training the workforce that will operate the facility once it comes online. Once operational, Blue Point 1 will produce about 1.4 million metric tons of low-carbon ammonia each year, making it the world's largest ammonia plant by nameplate capacity. I'm Rusty Halverson for the Mighty 790 and 104.7 KFGO.
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8: Hi, Eric. Minneapolis paused today to remember a tragic day 1 year later. As the city marked Annunciation Remembrance Day, survivors and families of the church shooting continue their push for new safety legislation. Plus, could a growing trade dispute with Canada threaten your light switch? How escalating tensions across the border might cost some people more on their electric bills or even threaten the local power grid. And with early voting just weeks away, legal battles are raging nationally over mail-in ballot rules, but Minnesota's top election official says local voters don't need to fret. Those stories and more ahead on KFGO News.
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10: You know, today we had an opportunity to talk about a lot of things. Anytime I get Jack Zaleski, Al Ahmet, and Jane Allen in the group and just get them into the studio and have a chance to visit about the issues of the day, there's so much experience there. 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There's so much knowledge there. And, quite frankly, so much opinion there, which is really what the show is, right? 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One of the things we talked about at length today was data centers. Whether they're good, whether they're bad, whether it's being handled right, whether it's being handled wrong. The one thing I learned from this group was the only thing that's really bad about data centers so far is they don't talk to people. They don't communicate with people. I mean, maybe there's good things about them that aren't being discussed. Certainly there's bad things about them that are being discussed. So I don't get it. I don't understand it. Why they can't figure out that people need to know more or... they're never going to like them. Nobody wants it in their backyard. They don't want the noise. They don't want everything that goes with it. They don't want their roads destroyed. There's a lot that comes with data centers that's bad. They need to find a way to get out the information of what's good. I'm Joel Heitkamp. Good riding with you again. 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
12: North Dakota's lone Congresswoman Julie Fedorchuk joining us here. 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
13: As a federal representative for North Dakota, I want to be part of the conversation on national policy too, because it has national security implications. And so reinforcing the work that's being done at the state and the local level to hold these data centers responsible for paying their way.
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14: Time for a Twins Minute. I'm Mark Chanowski. A very rough way for the Twins to end their West Coast road trip last night as the Athletics rallied for a 7-4 victory. They ended up taking 2 out of 3 in that series. The Twins went just 1-5 on the West Coast swing. A tough night for Luke Kuechel. He got the start in center field, had a key ball go over his head in the 4-run bottom of the 6th inning. Manager Derek Shelton talking about Luke's evening.
15: Yeah, well, the one ball in the left center field gap, I mean, that ball's close to the wall, and it's a tough play, but, you know, it's a play that you know, I think most of the time he catches. The other one didn't affect us. It was a line drive right at him, and then Hoffman got the punch out. But, you know, overall, we just did not play good baseball tonight, and, you know, you have to give the A's credit. They did. We got the lead. They came back and battled. We did not add on, and we have to be able to do that.
14: Luke also went 0-for-5 at the plate, but he was in center field because Byron Buxton not available after hobbling off the field on Tuesday night. This has been a production of the Treasure Island Baseball Network.
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8: Partly sunny, 78 degrees in the FM Metro. For KFGO News, I'm Darren Selvig. Minnesota Governor Tim Walz was at the opening of the state fair today, which is also the one-year anniversary of the Annunciation school shooting.
17: It's the Annunciation anniversary, and I said I just think the mix and the just position. Not sad to not be governor. I'm just sad when I think of, you know, some of the things that we've been through together, but the resiliency is out here. I mean, those families were here. Annunciation folks were out here.
8: Parents of students have tried to get gun legislation to pass at the Capitol. The shooting last year killed 2 students and wounded 29 other people. The family of Ian Fry, the man who died in a T-bone crash south of Fargo, is requesting a planned tribute not take place. The tribute was planned for Saturday at the intersection of Cass County Roads 14 and 81, where Fry was killed by another driver traveling at triple-digit speeds early Sunday morning. The tribute requested people drive by the crash site and honk their car horn in remembrance. The family says they appreciate those trying to show support, but they're respectfully requesting people not participate in the tribute. The Trump administration's trade war with Canada could pose an electrical shortage for some Minnesotans. Reporter Ari Bergeron explains.
18: In retaliation to Trump's announcement that he would place a 50% tariff on $20 billion of Canadian goods, our neighbors to the north responded with a dollar-for-dollar tariff. There's also talk they'll cut off electricity to a portion of the United States, including Minnesota. University of St. Thomas economics professor Tyler Shipper.
19: Nationally, we import, call it 1% of total power from Canada. But here in Minnesota, that percentage is probably more in the 5 to 10% range. And that means that likely power prices go up if that's any kind of sustained delay in delivering electricity from Canada.
18: Shipper said if this were to occur, there wouldn't be instant blackouts. Instead, it would mostly be a cost issue.
19: This doesn't necessarily mean that there would be instant blackouts in places that are buying a lot of this power. That hopefully that there's additional capacity from local power generations and elsewhere in the regional grid that you would be able to make up for this. But for the most part, this is mostly a cost issue.
8: Ford went on to say that Canada should also consider increasingly severe retaliation if Trump continues targeting Canadian industries, including oil and potash, while Ontario could raise electricity prices or stop sending power south. 78 degrees under mostly sunny skies. 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

0: Checking KFGO News Time. It's almost 5:34. Temperature 78 degrees. Minnesota voters planning to cast absentee ballots this fall won't see any changes at the polls or in their mailboxes. That's according to Secretary of State Steve Simon, who says recent court rulings over proposed federal mail voting rules will not affect Minnesota's upcoming election.
1: I just want Minnesotans to know that for now, nothing has changed. Not a thing. All these rulings you're reading about don't affect us at this point at all. You can still vote safely and securely by mail in the upcoming election.
0: 25 states are suing to block a Trump administration plan that would require postal ballots to pass through a Homeland Security database. Simon expects courts to block the rule well before Minnesota voting begins on September 18th. And the Fargo Air Museum has added a piece of Cold War history to its collection. A Soviet-designed Yakovlev Yak-52 is now on display. It was originally built in the late 20th century to train Eastern Bloc pilots in harsh winter conditions, and the vintage aerobatic aircraft remains fully airworthy. You can view the new aircraft at the Fargo Air Museum, located off of Interstate 29 on 19th Avenue North. Looking at your forecast now from the KFGO Weather Center for tonight. Clear skies, low of 52 degrees, northeast winds under 9 miles an hour. Tomorrow, partly sunny, high of 83, southeast winds 8 to 23. And for tomorrow night, mostly cloudy. We do have a chance for showers and thunderstorms tomorrow evening, a low of 64 degrees. Right now, under mostly sunny skies, it's 79 in the FM area. 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
5: The Once Upon a Time in Hollywood sequel, Cliff Booth, now has a newer, longer, official title, The Further Misadventures of Cliff Booth. The film will be directed by David Fincher and star Brad Pitt in the title role. It's coming to IMAX theaters on November 25th before premiering on Netflix on December 23rd.
8: I make my move.
5: Rupert Grint is heading back to Hogwarts. The actor will reprise the role of Ron Weasley in Harry Potter and the Cursed Child on Broadway next year. Grint joins the cast for 17 weeks starting on February 2nd. Michelle Franz in ABC News.
2: 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Eric Johnson taking you through the Drive Time News, and we bring on to the program Paul Myers of Legacy Wealth Management for a look at the world of national financial news. And Paul, green day across the board, but it looks like the NASDAQ was the big winner today.
9: This is the big winner today, Eric, and we talked about this the other day about how NVIDIA was having its earnings report yesterday after the bell rang. And the earnings report was tremendous. NVIDIA was up, 9, 10, 11, 12% at various times during the day today. And it pulls the whole market with it because NVIDIA is kind of the big boy in the technology arena. And it's also, I believe, the world's largest publicly traded company. So it's a big deal out there, multi-trillions of dollars. And NVIDIA ended the day up much higher, and that pulls the NASDAQ and the whole stock market higher. And as a result, today we saw the Dow Jones average up 105 points today to close around 53,569, still a fair distance from where it's been. The S&P 500 was up 55 points to close at 77,30. And the NASDAQ, like you said, up nearly or over 1.5% actually, to close at 26,541. They've all got a little ways to go to reclaim some of their former glory, but that could happen later this week. Tomorrow, for example, Kevin Warsh, who is the chairman of the Federal Reserve, is going to be giving a speech out in Jackson Hole, Wyoming. It's an annual event, and everybody looks to see what he's going to say. Most of us don't believe he's going to hint that they're going to be raising interest rates. I think they need to lower interest rates. But we'll see how that plays out and what happens. Otherwise, it's been a pretty good week. All the index averages are up higher, and we've got one more day for the week, and we'll see how all that plays out. And then this weekend, Devin and Steve and I are going to have a good time right here on KFGO talking about what's been going on this week. And, of course, we'll have a chance to recap a little of that football game that we hear tonight and the other one that we hear on Saturday. So it's going to be a good weekend.
2: It's going to be a great weekend. Weather is beautiful. Football season is starting. No Twins tonight, so one little cloud on the horizon, but they'll be back in action tomorrow. And you don't have to stay up late to listen to them on a Friday night game because they're back in the Central time zone taking on the White Sox.
9: Well, that's a relief, doggone. Actually, pretty important games, though, aren't they, Eric? Because playing the White Sox, aren't they the leaders in their division?
2: They are the leaders in the Twins division. So it's one of those, like, actually kind of worth two games sort of games. Yeah, the Twins have, like, 15 games against their fellow AL Central teams over the next couple of weeks.
9: So. If we could just beat them four times out of three, we'd really pull ahead.
2: I tell you what. Well, Paul Myers, we will check back in with you on a Friday afternoon on the Drive Time News. And until then, we always appreciate you giving us a little insight into the world of national finance.
9: Thanks so much, Eric. We'll talk to you soon.
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8: Cattle futures bouncing off their worst levels in about 8 or 9 months on Thursday's trading session. We ended in a mix for the grain and oil seed sector. Weekly export sales okay for corn, strong in soybeans, according to the Wire Talk. November soybeans up 2 at 1268. January soybeans at 1283, up 2.25. December corn down 3 cents at 533.5. Minneapolis wheat, September, 11.25 higher, 732.75. December, Minneapolis at 757.75, up 9.75. Live cattle, October contract up $2.15 at 212.92. Feeder cattle, September at 322.45, up $3.45. Lean hogs, October down 27 cents at 80.62. I'm Rusty Halverson for the Mighty 790 and 104.7 KFGO.
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11: Good afternoon. I'm KFGO Chief Meteorologist Tom Szymanski. High pressure remains in control, so a clear sky will continue tonight. A few more clouds moving in tomorrow. A little smoke aloft. That's why we have sort of a hazy appearance to the sky at times, and that will continue right on through tomorrow. So with that clear sky tonight, little haze in the air will drop down to 52, another chilly night. Northeast winds under 9 will turn southeasterly. Partly sunny, hazy tomorrow, about 83, southeast wind 8 to 23. And shower and thunderstorm chances will begin to approach from the west and southwest tomorrow, but I don't think they'll quite get here until maybe tomorrow night with a mostly cloudy sky. There's a chance for showers and thunderstorms. I will not guarantee it. There's just a chance they could be scattered around and about. I think they'll be out of here on Saturday, partly sunny with a high right around 86. And again, for Saturday night, another chance for some hit and miss showers and thunderstorms. And like I said, for tomorrow night as well, no guarantees attached to that. Sunday, partly sunny. Look for a low of 65 with a high of 85. And once again, a chance for showers and thunderstorms Sunday night. Monday looks to be partly sunny and breezy, high near 84. So the good news is temperatures will be above average. The not-so-good news is I just can't promise much-needed rain for a lot of folks who really need the moisture.
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2: 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Eric Johnson taking you through the drive time news. I do want to take the last couple of minutes that we have on the drive time news to give you a look at the sports programming coming up over the next few days here on our family of stations, because there's a lot going on. So tonight, as you've been hearing, UND football kicks off their season up in Grand Forks. They're taking on a Long Island University. We'll hook up with Jack Michaels up in Grand Forks in just a few minutes for that pregame. Kickoff shortly after 7. Over on the fan airwaves is the Red Hawks taking on Sioux Falls. That's a 6:40 pregame. So you got a lot of sports going on tonight. Twins off tonight, so no Twins on any of this family of airwaves. Friday is a very busy sports night here on our family of stations because the Minnesota Twins start this final stretch of the regular season, seeing if they can claw their way into the playoffs, whether they can come back into the division lead or get one of those wild card spots. That all begins on Friday at 6:30 when they're taking on the White Sox in Minneapolis. A lot of games against the Central Division over the next few weeks for your Minnesota Twins. That's a 6:30 pregame with a first pitch shortly after 7. On the Fan, we have got Milwaukee in town taking on the Red Hawks. That's a 6:40 pregame, first pitch again shortly after 7. Over on Jack FM, 101.9 Jack FM, the Minnesota Vikings in their final preseason game Friday night. That is a 7 o'clock pregame. They are in Denver taking on the Broncos. Normally the final preseason game is not a lot of news happening, but the Vikings are trying to figure out what their quarterback room is going to look like past Kyler Murray, the starter. The other spots still a little bit in flux, so we'll see if Carson Wentz secures one of those spots, if J.J. McCarthy finds another home, if he is in that backup role, what we do with Max Brosmer, probably on the practice squad. But it'll be interesting to see after this game on Friday what happens as the Minnesota Vikings need to get the roster down to 53 very quickly after the game. So that will be on Jack FM tomorrow. That's a 7 o'clock pregame kick about 7:30. Saturday, again, lots of sports on our airwaves as we have got some college football action over on the Fan starting at 10:30. We've got UNC at TCU. That is a 10:30 pregame. We've got game 2 of the Minnesota Twins at 12:30 on our very airways. And then Saturday evening, the Milwaukee squad back taking on your Red Hawks up at Newman. That is a 5:40 pregame. So lots of sports over the next few days. Lots of opportunities to cheer on and listen to some of your favorite teams from the region. And tonight we kick off the college football season. We're about 10 minutes out from heading up to Grand Forks. Still got a lot of good drive time news features to come your way. We'll wrap everything up with a minute or two from the morning crew. But right now, let's head over to Tyler Axis for an afterthought.
1: And now, an afterthought with Tyler Axis.
21: I attended a town hall meeting in Harwood just last night, and the intent of that meeting was because, well, a group of Harwood residents circulated a petition that would change the Home Rule Charter when it comes to future industrial development. Now, they were trying to focus in on any expansion of the Applied Digital Complex. But concerned citizens against that petition wanted to get the information out about what that's going to do to city staffing, what it'll do to the city budget, what, quite frankly, it means for potential litigation trying to change rules just a fraction of the way through an agreement that the Harwood City Council signed with Applied Digital. Now, when it comes to petitions, like many of you, I'll sign them. Doesn't mean I'm going to vote for them. But I have no fear in allowing a public conversation about issues of great concern. Quite frankly, Harwood didn't get that opportunity before ground was really being broke. Everybody found out because of a press release. Now, that comes down to me with the non-disclosure agreements. And, of course, there's going to be a whole conversation about that in this special session. Governor Kelly Armstrong joined me earlier this week saying, even our open records laws might not allow those NDAs to keep secret. Bottom line is this, the concerns and the conversation on both sides at least have a public forum that was not allowed at the early stages of this whole conversation. There's debates going on in communities all across North Dakota, not just about data centers, but about industry and the expansion of what their town wants to look like in the future. And we shouldn't be afraid to have those conversations. It certainly shouldn't be prohibited because of non-disclosure agreements. Bottom line is that petition is going to end up on the ballot, and people are going to have to make a decision on what they want the future of that town to look like. And we'll follow along with it on Afternoons Live 2 to 5 right here on KFGO.
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24: A few minutes with the morning crew.
25: Of course, you could argue they have been consistent. They win three, they lose three. They win series seven times in a row, and then they go and lose. So I think they're consistently inconsistent to this point.
26: Yeah, and at this point in the season, you can't.
25: No, and you certainly can't get swept. So they'll try to make it right against the Athletics out in Sacramento. As I saw some putting all the concrete fittings and kind of building up that stadium in Las Vegas right now for the A's, which is the Las Vegas A's future. Kind of has a little ring to it. I don't know. We'll see.
26: Mm-hmm. Yeah, not going there. Not. I'm living in the. No. I'm trying, Derek.
25: Dwell in the past, Doug over here.
26: Yeah. Okay. So I go through and I look at the standings, and this is Doug. You know, dwell in the past, Doug. When I see the Houston Astros in the American League, it still bugs me.
25: Really?
26: Yep.
25: Why?
26: They're not supposed to be.
25: So are you? Are you still stuck on Seattle in the Super Bowl, and they're supposed to be in the AFC team still?
26: Yeah. No, I mean, you brought it up. And
25: it's dwell in the past, Doug. Things do change. How about the Brewers in the National League?
26: Don't pick the scab.
25: Why? Well, I mean, because Milwaukee used to be a National League city with the Braves all those years before they moved to Atlanta.
26: Tampa Bay should still be in the NFC Central.
25: No. That made no sense from day one.
26: I'm sorry,
25: the Atlanta Falcons should be in the NFC West?
26: Yep.
25: Okay. Mm-hmm. Yeah, let's get him a map, Robbie. I mean, seriously.
26: Yeah, Google Maps is going to save me.
25: Forget all the geographical part of everything.
27: You have to get him a paper map, though.
26: Right. Go to they still have paper maps at the Minnesota Tourism right on the first exit.
25: My insurance guy will get you a nice atlas.
27: The map there, Doug, is the map of Minnesota.
25: Mm-hmm.
27: So I think you're going to be...
26: Yeah, right. I'm not going to go past...
25: He doesn't need one that's past Detroit Lake East. I mean, just pretty much... all you need to get him a map is from Castleton to about, maybe Valley City.
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28: These are your political insights from ABC News. House Speaker Mike Johnson answering more questions about Democratic Minority Leader Hakeem Jeffries' recent meeting with President Trump's son-in-law and special envoy Jared Kushner.
29: I talked to Jared after that meeting. He called me to tell me that it happened. I said, yeah, I know. I heard in the news. He said, I strictly spoke to Hakeem Jeffries about the necessity of everybody working together. I said, of course, that's an appropriate message.
28: And what was CIA Director John Ratcliffe doing in Russia earlier this week? Sources tell us the trip was in part to warn Russia not to attack NATO countries. Ratcliffe also brought up Iran during the meetings in Moscow, one source said, but there's been no comment from the CIA. But Russia says during the visit, Ratcliffe was in contact with Russian intelligence agencies. It's Sullivan versus Sullivan. Alaska Republican Senator and incumbent Dan S. Sullivan will face retired teacher Dan J. Sullivan in Alaska's Senate race this fall, along with Democrat Mary Petola. Alaska's primary lets the top four candidates advance regardless of party. Dave Packer, ABC News.
21: 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We'll ask how the administration's attempt to change mail-in voting impacts North Dakotans. And Erica Rapp, FargoUnderground.com, joins us to tell you about all the area activities. 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
5: Time for a Twins Minute. I'm Mark Janowski. A very disappointing loss for the Minnesota Twins last night as the Athletics rallied for a 7-4 victory to take 2 out of 3 in the series out in West Sacramento. Now, the Twins had a 4-2 lead going into the bottom of the sixth inning. With one on and one out, Derek Shelton took out starter Connor Prelip and brought in Andrew Morris. The Athletics were able to plate 4. Here's the manager on how the Athletics were able to attack Morris last night.
7: From watching it, not going back and like looking at it on the iPad, it looks like everything's in the middle of the plate. And their approach was they came out uber aggressive and he left balls in the middle of the plate, with the exception of the pitch to Alika, which I think was a cutter that kind of backed up in on him from the way he swung at it, looked at. But they came out and attacked the fastball and we threw balls in the middle of the plate. In the big leagues, you have to execute pitches to different spots, and we did not do that tonight.
5: Morris took the loss. He's 4-6. This has been a production of the Treasure Island Baseball Network.
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10: 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About coast to coast. Dropped on the right, the fire goes!
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12: Got to be some confidence and belief when you take the field here that you put in, you know, real work. And when you put in real work, you should have real confidence. Like, I want those guys going out there on Thursday night and just turning it loose. They're not training robots. Like, those guys got to go out there and problem solve on Thursday night and just go be instinctive and be themselves. So excited to be able to go see that and watch those guys go out there and play their first game.
14: Man, I am overly excited to be back at the Alaris, man. Ready for all the hot fans to be out there cheering us on, man. And we're finna go, hopefully, you know, show up for you guys, man.
15: Couldn't be more excited. I mean, this is what you prepare for the whole offseason ever since that last game on Tarleton. I mean, we've been focused on trying to get back into the season, and, you know, we're ready now.
16: Oh, he's got a man. It's Ty. He's wide open. Catch it. Touchdown. Corey Ty leaked out. He got free. No, keeps it slant. Touchdown. Tank Tang. Touchdown. Tank Tang. 21-0 flagship you. How about that?
30: Taken by Langkamer. Langkamer running between left guard. He can't bring him down. And he just separated. He escaped. He's Houdini. Touchdown, North Dakota. He escaped. Touchdown. Captain Langkamer. Back to pass. Here's the pass. It's slung. It is picked off and intercepted. North Dakota has it. That is Johnny Wiltshire. Johnny Wiltshire. Johnny Football. Mayhem just put an exclamation point here in the fourth quarter for UND.
31: Perhaps it is time to begin again.
15: Obviously, we have one of the best fan bases in all of FCS football. 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
10: Let's do this today. We say it. Green means go. It's a block punt. North Dakota blocked a punt of pounds. UND, it's a block party. Now the ball is popped out and picked off, and UND has it.
33: 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Here's Jack Michaels.
0: It's the season opener tonight for North Dakota Fighting Hawks. Time to pull the curtain back and let the boys cut loose here tonight at the Alaris Center. North Dakota's coming off a season where they captured their first FCS road playoff win in Eric Schmidt's first year at the helm. Although the season came to an end in the second round of the playoffs a year ago, expectations began to climb for this year's campaign. An experienced offensive line, a quarterback on the rise, a pressure-filled defense. Oh, yeah, the pieces are in place to make a run this year. Anticipation has never been higher. It is time to pull the cover off a new year. And scream those words college fans love to hear. It is game day today from Grand Forks, North Dakota. And a pleasant good evening. Voice of Fighting Hawks football, Jack Michaels, Paul Ralston, Mike Berg, Darren Looker, and our newest addition. I don't know if I'm more excited about the game to start or having Noah Wanzik up here, for goodness sake, one of the all-time greats in North Dakota history, Noah Wanzik. And we might as well start with the new guy. Noah, does it feel normal up here? You're not wearing a helmet or pads. You've got a headset on. How you doing, Noah?
1: I'm doing great. Absolutely. It does feel a little bit different. It's great to be on the call today with you, Jack, Paul, and the rest of the crew. And it's pretty surreal being up this high at the Alaris Center. I tell you what, it's brings back a lot of, you know, joyful memories, and definitely excited to see the 26 version of the Hawks.
0: What was game day? What was the season opener like as a player, Noah? Now I know you're not that old yet. Otherwise, I'm going to age all of us pretty good. But you've been removed a few years. What was game day like from a collegiate player?
1: There's a little bit of two sides of the coin there. I think you have a little bit of fatigue of going against your friends for, you know, over a month and the process of just building up to the season. And there's jitters for the first game, right? I mean, there's a little bit of an extra feeling. You come through the Hawk Walk and see all the fans, and it's just very exciting.
0: We'll hear from Mike Berg a little bit later on in the pregame show as well. And Mike with us again this year. Paul Ralston, good to see you, partner. Director of Broadcasting for North Dakota Athletics and obviously play-by-play voice of basketball on the football crew. And, Paul, everything new is always good. I mean, new is just great because the field is wide open. Everything is in front of you. It's a great time of the year.
2: It is a great time of the year. And, of course, we got maybe the best day of the year. I mean, tailgating, as I mentioned to you, I think there were some people that were on Eastern time or even something below, because it was supposed to open at noon, but I saw people out there maybe sneaking out a little early. You know, I tell you what, because everybody is anxious to get this season underway. Why? Well, last year, Coach Eric Schmidt came in. Did they get everything they wanted? Well, there were some near misses. Montana, Kansas State, certainly right there. Bitter taste. And you know what? Coach Schmidt and his staff really thought they should have won those games. Not, you know, from the standpoint of, like, you know, we didn't do things correctly. They made a few mistakes down the stretch, but they had a chance to get out of there with a win. It wasn't by accident in those games. And so they feel like there were these things that were left on the table at times last season, despite last season reaching a new threshold, getting to the second round of the FCS playoffs. And now with Coach Schmidt in his second year, with enough returners to build upon, have that culture starting to set in under the Coach Schmidt helm, I'm really excited. The fans are excited. And I think, you know, what a night to get this thing launched.
0: And they should be. And I would say that the players have bought in. But really what Schmidt has done, that baton that was passed from Bubba Schweigert to Eric Schmidt, and he and his staff has poured into these guys. We'll talk with Eric here in a moment about this, but Noah, you know, you can't be an athlete. You don't go without injuries. Some are devastating that are career, some maybe not so much, some you miss. The 800-pound gorilla in the room, and I probably buried the lead that everybody wants talking about, is the loss of Lance Rucker. How long? Well, is it 9 weeks? We'll talk with Eric Schmidt coming up about this too, but Noah, is that something when you lose a high-profile player before a season even starts, can that galvanize a team and bring a team together?
1: Absolutely. I mean, it's obviously something that you don't want to happen, and it's you know, it's part of the game. But a guy like Lance Rucker, he's going to take it to heart to fill the void of a leader, right? He's going to be just as apparent on that sideline as he is on the field. And so I'm excited to see how he grows in that role. You know, talking or hearing from Coach Schmidt, they say, so what, now what, right?
3: Yeah.
1: So now what, right? He's gonna put his effort to coming back, and he's going to be a leader on the sideline.
0: Pretty excited to bring it to you all season long on the Fighting Hawks Radio Network. Our fearless leader, Tracy Pellia, back in that director's chair, the pilot's chair. We just call her the puppet master. Our pregame tailgate show is presented to you by Michelob Ultra. That's right. Michelob Ultra Superior is worth playing for. Michelob Ultra Superior light beer. We'll hear from Long Island as well and get a little insight. That's the one thing, Paul, the vast unknown, I think, today, right? And we'll hear a little more about it, but there really is not much known between these.
2: The one takeaway that from my research, and I think it's probably similar to even the staff from that standpoint, is they were a very good defensive team in their league a year ago. It also helped them win an FBS game against Eastern Michigan. So Long Island, I think from a standpoint of their identity, wants to be a good defensive team. The question is, do they have the personnel to do it? Because that's where they lost a lot of their, well, just like so many of us, lose players to the transfer portal.
0: Sure.
2: They got hit hard on the defensive end of the ball. And so are they able to just reestablish that defensive identity that they kind of relied on down the stretch of the season last year, where they won 5 of 6.
0: An FCS team out of the Northeastern Conference, yeah, and at times they might have both quarterbacks on the field at the same time. We'll hear more about them. But when we come back, we'll sit down and

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0: tailgate show from the Alera Center in Grand Forks. Jack Michaels, Noah Wanzik, Mike Berg, and the great Paul Ralston with you tonight. It is game day. It is game one. Eric Schmidt joining us. Time to talk a little football with Schmitty. And I think the first thing, Eric, is, because you played the game at a good level. I'm sure you were jacked up on game day. Now as a head coach, any similarities between that opening day, that season opener, from a player's perspective when you're a player, and how different is it now that you're a coach?
1: Yeah, I mean, I think it's the closest thing that you can get to playing is coaching in it. And I think just the preparation, you know, the thing that's obviously different, I think, is just the planning that goes into it. There's a year-round, you know, calendar that needs to be precise. I feel like every part of that calendar, really every day, you're trying to accomplish some things to get your guys ready to play. And then, you know, obviously it culminates now in a season. And you know, I think we've been able to gain momentum through all those different parts of the calendar. And now our guys are excited to be able to go out there and show what they've what they've worked for here for the last 7 months.
0: No question. You know, I was on, before I bumped in, I was thinking, I wonder what is this game tonight and the non-conference about continuous evaluation? Is it about confirmation? You know, we got the guys that we have in the right spots. Is it about utilization? How many guys are we going to get in? So between evaluation and confirmation and utilization, which Asian are we looking at tonight?
1: Well, I think you're exactly right, Jack. I think it's the data points that you want to look at, you know, throughout your process. You know, our camp this year, our training camp the last 4 weeks, you know, bringing the guys

0: guys in afterwards and sitting down in some private one-on-one meetings with them. They're like, guys, they were like, coach, that was probably the, you know, the hardest camp that we've been through. Some of the older guys that were here. And I like the intentionality of it. I like the physicality of it, you know, just how guys attacked it. I thought their mindset, you know, just what it takes to be a mature football team. I mean, you have to be able to go through, you know, a grueling camp like that, I feel like, to be able to say, hey, we're going to be able to sustain a level of play throughout an entire season. Because if you're in and out of different things too fast, I feel like it's hard for guys to be able to sustain it. So, yeah, I mean, I think it's data points, you know, in all those different areas that you're talking about. We have some, you know, some positions where we feel like we have veteran guys who, you know, are going to go out there tonight. And I think they'll, you know, they'll handle the lights and all those things really, really well. They've been there. They've done it. It's they have the confidence to be able to go out there and know they can execute. And then there'll be some other guys who, you know, this is the first time for them. And I think, you know, you never know exactly how guys are going to react. But I just think, you know, through our culture and how we, you know, really address those things, you know, about what it takes to have real confidence out there when you go out there and play, our guys have attacked every piece of the calendar. They've done it precisely, and I'm excited to watch them go out there and perform here tonight.
1: Anybody that has been to an Erickson practice knows that the practices are as tough, if not tougher, than the game day. So I'm sure tonight when they go out and hit the lights and you let them cut loose, probably going to see some freedom out there. But Eric Schmidt's had to answer probably every day since Lance Rucker's injury a question about Lance Rucker. That's what the media is all about. That's what the fans. And he's one of your biggest junkyard dogs, so we all understand. We all understand. Two-parter here, Schmidty, for you. How can Lance, in his recovery now, in his rehab, still impact the team? And number two, how confident are you in that room at that position?
0: Well, I'll answer the second question first. I'm very confident in the room. I just feel like that was one of the deepest rooms, you know, on our team. I think Lance and Caden, you know, as soon as we got here, but especially over the course of last, you know, last season, especially late in the year, have elevated that room, you know, every man, you know, in that room. And I think, you know, that'll come to fruition here tonight. Just, you know, you're going to see guys like Eric Pay. You're going to see guys like Brody Thornton. You're going to see guys like Braden Moore. You're going to see Ty Vig, you know. Just, I think a number of guys who genetically, you know, look the part, they're all going to be around 6'3.5" to 6'5". They're all going to be around 245 to 275 pounds. I mean, Lance honestly was, you know, one of the shorter guys in that room. We used to give him a little bit of grief now as far as who the guys in that we were recruiting. Like, hey, man, you're looking up to all these guys now. But as far as a football player, and I think the confidence that Lance brings, you know, not only the confidence he has in himself, but the confidence that he has in everybody else. I mean, he just enhances. Great players enhance everybody else. There's a belief that, hey, I want our guys to believe in our process. I want them to believe in the mission, but then I want them to believe in themselves too as well. I want them to believe that, hey, man, by you being here, sitting in those chairs, that you're bringing, you're enhancing everybody else's experience here at North Dakota. And Lance did that better than anybody else. He just brought a really steady presence, a quiet confidence, a humility. But when game day came around, you know, you could count on Zero to be, you know, at his very best when the family business needed him the most. So I'm excited to see those guys go out there. I think Lance can still, you know, just by his presence, by his, you know, his lens that he sees the game, will be able to help those guys yet. And then I think him getting around those guys, you know, will definitely be, I think, a healing process for him too as well. He's on the road to recovery already. He's had surgery. He's had his first, you know, PT appointments already. So he is, you know, taking those steps right now to be able to get back here as soon as our, you know, our doctors feel like he's ready to go.
1: Last 30 seconds or so, Schmidty. Just tonight, from the offense, defense, and special teams, what does Eric Schmidt want to see?
0: Yeah, we talked all week now. It's do simple better. You know, that's really what we're about. You know, as much as you get into all the X's and O's that are, you know, available to you in football, it's going to be, hey, who blocks and sustain blocks better? You know, who tackles and gets people on the ground better? Who communicates better out there? You know, who's running the right techniques the most times? You know, getting to the right alignments, all those types of things. Winning the pre-snap, you know, I think those are the things that we want to see happen. I think a lot of times you don't win games, you lose games by your mistakes, especially early in the year. Those things happen with pre-snap penalties, with, you know, losing the football, with, you know, procedural things and stuff like that. Like, I want to see that stuff be really, really clean. We want to start fast, you know, right from the beginning here and go out there and play clean football.
1: Time to get her done. Coach, as always, thanks for your time. We'll talk you to half.
0: Yep, thanks. thanks.
1: That is Eric Schmidt, head coach, University of North Dakota. We come back, we'll hear more about Long Island U. That's next tonight. It is the season opener from the Alaris Center. This is the Michelob Ultra North Dakota Football Tailgate Show, and you're listening to Fighting Hawks Football on the Fighting Hawks Radio Network.
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1: 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We've got boxed lunches, catered hot breakfast. Sounds good. How about breakfast for supper? The fluffiest ham buns in town and sweet treats for the win. Call them today at Bernie's. Got to find out more about tonight's opponent. Paul Walston had a chance to catch up with Josh Grinning, the play-by-play voice of the Sharks from LIU. With that, let's go over to Paul Walston.
9: Thanks so much, Jack, here talking with Josh Grinning, the play-by-play radio voice of Long Island and the Sharks. And Josh, I got to say, the way you finished last season, the Sharks really were rolling down the stretch, picked up that win early in the year over an FBS team in Eastern Michigan. The question is, can they carry that momentum into a brand new season?
10: Well, you're going to see a lot of new faces, but at the center of it all, you've got your two quarterbacks, Ethan Griffin, the graduate student out of Baldwin, New York, also Luca Stanzani, another graduate quarterback out of Clearwater, Florida. Those are basically two offensive dynamos. Wide receivers, you've got a few returnees in Evan Brooks. He caught 15 receptions for 145 yards in all 12 games played. He's a junior, 6'5", 215. He adds that size and a little bit of pass-catching ability. The big one, though, I think is Jaden Simpson. the 5'10", 178 sophomore out of Brooklyn, New York. He leads all LIU returnees in terms of receiving. He had 297, also caught a touchdown, 93 receiving yards in that 2025 finale against the Wagner Hawks. But besides that, in terms of the offensive side, there's a lot of new faces, and team chemistry is definitely going to be something that head coach Cooper is going to really want to focus on. You only have one return starter on that offensive line.
9: Josh, I think the North Dakota coaching staff has certainly been aware that Long Island has more than one quarterback to turn to, and that versatility of those players really can stress defenses.
10: Well, I would think that, you know, he's not afraid to put out those two quarterbacks out on the field at the same time. Mm. Definitely got some tricks up his sleeve. We actually saw it in that upset over Eastern Michigan last year. And so that basically tells you, you know, the creativity of this LIU offense.
9: I was looking at Coach Cooper's CV, and he's had a lot of stops with some big-time programs and associated himself with some big-time coaches and players. And certainly that Sharks defense is something that Coach Cooper and his staff would like this team to hang their hat on, don't you think?
10: As a defensive coach, he's really turned this defense into a great, formidable, tough to play against defense. Always talks about, when I interview him, about, you know, the battle of the trenches, getting through to the quarterback, you know, and they've got some great players on that defensive line. Kesney Brown, redshirt junior out of Vero Beach, Florida. He was named a 2026 preseason All-NEC. Martavius Durden Jr., he had a big role in LIU's final two games of the season, 7 tackles, 2.5 tackles for loss, as well as 2 sacks. So I expect him to have a great season. You go to linebackers, I think this is really where it really steps up here, because you've got Jeremy McGurn, had 33 tackles last season, 3 PBUs, senior out of Long Beach, California. I look at Rafael Fasolino, and this one is really fascinating. He's a redshirt senior out of Montrose, New York. He was 2nd on the team in tackles for loss with 7. He's entering his 6th season as an LIU Shark. He's been with the program since 2021, before Coach Cooper stepped foot into Brookville, New York. So he's a field general. He surveys the field very well, and I really think he's a key of that defense as well. And when you look at the defensive backs, I look at one man in particular, Trey Watkins. He was a 2025 first-team All-NEC. He led the NEC in interceptions with 5, that tied for 2nd in the FCS. A very great player for Coach Cooper to rely on over the course of the season. And this is a very talented, very well-seasoned group on the defensive end.
9: For Long Island, coming to Middle America is probably something they've never even considered. But I'm sure no matter the venue or location, this Sharks team is excited to get its season underway, just like these Fighting Hawks.
10: They know that this is a very tough opponent, but, you know, it's not going to stop them from, you know, playing hard, trying to do what they can, and see what works, because this can be a very electric atmosphere at the Alaris Center. And, you know, an indoor stadium, not really common to the LIU Sharks. The last time they actually played an indoor game, all the way back in 1971, in what was the Atlantic City Convention Hall in Atlantic City, New Jersey. So, I mean, you talk about a new environment for the Sharks. I mean, this is pretty new to them.
9: Josh, thanks so much for this closer look at the Long Island Sharks. All the best to you and the season ahead.
10: Thank you so much.
9: That's Josh Grenning, the play-by-play radio voice for the Long Island Sharks, and we'll send it back upstairs to you, Jack.
11: Excellent, Paul. Thank you very much. Yeah, indoors, that last comment. Wait till she's 3rd down and 11 in here. Then you're going to hear the Solaris Center go wild. 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Tonight, it's North Dakota and it's LIU. 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
21: Trucker and just in a simple drill, injured his foot last Friday. We're hoping, you know, somewhere in early to mid-October is what it looks like right now. It all depends on how he heals. You know, he's a guy that hasn't been banged up at all, so we'll look at you know, how that all comes together. But you know, obviously for him, you know, super disappointed. But now it's so what, now what? You know, he knows what he's got to do to get back here. You know, we got to be able to make sure that you know, we support him. Obviously a lot of goals and expectations for him coming into the season, and I still feel like you know, we can get him back to 100% and get him, you know, back in the meat of our conference season. That's still a possibility here moving forward. So unfortunate for Lance, but really, you know, trust Lance and his mindset. Like I said, it's so what, now what? Something happened, we didn't want it to happen, but now we got to move on and attack, you know, the next piece of his rehab.
22: Man, obviously, like, you know, a guy like Lance going down, it kind of sucks, but, you know, it's an opportunity for other people to step up and people to embrace new roles, and you know, we got to have that next man up mentality so the team can continue to be good.
11: As Noah Wanzek talked about earlier, it's unfortunately that is part of the game. And the good news from Lance Rucker, surgery fine. Already got PT scheduled. He's on the way back already. That's going to be a while. We're back at the Alera Center as our Michelob Ultra North Dakota football tailgate show continues. Time now for our player spotlight. That voice you just heard is Michael Devereaux, one of the captains. He's in our spotlight, and he is with Paul Ralston.
16: Thanks, Jack. Our player in the spotlight in the middle of that defense, Mike Devereaux. He's got one of those vaunted numbers, one of the 701s. When you receive the news that you are going to get to wear one of the big numbers, basically, that they hand out that are meaningful, what did it mean to you?
22: And I felt grateful and honored, man, that Coach Smith would call me and say that. I feel humbled enough to where I'm, you know, I know and I understand that there's multiple guys on the team that, you know, can wear that number and would wear it right.
16: Yeah. Let's talk a little bit about guys that stand alongside you, because obviously we talked about how Malachi was such a stalwart and somebody to work with and really go to battle with each and every week. You've got a number of guys that are trying to slot in, be a part of those linebacker reps in the middle of the defense. How do you feel your teammates, like Ethan and others, are developing in their roles and assuming those responsibilities?
22: And I think we have a lot of good guys developing. You know, on the D-line, we have Kylan coming in. You know, he's a senior, and he'll be good. He'll be right there with us. You know, I have Ebol on the side of me. He's developed a lot, and he's going to be really good. He's going to have a good season. Safeties, you know, we have new safeties. We have Avery coming in. He's looking good. We have a lot of good guys, man. We just got to put it all together, and we'll be really good.
16: Your journey has taken you some places, and that's the story in college sports nowadays, is that not everybody goes in a straight line. But you found North Dakota. What's that been like here to discover UND, find a role within this program and this community and kind of embrace it? What's that been like?
22: Man, it's been great, man. I love UND, man. I'm a fighting Hawk, man. Hawk born, Hawk bred.
16: That's awesome.
22: You know, yeah, it's great, man. I love this school. I love everything they've done for me, and I just want to give back.
16: When you get here, you're trying to not only become part of a team, understand your role within a team, and get yourself acclimated. A lot of our fans sometimes listening are like, what are you going into? I mean, what are you pursuing here at the University of North Dakota? What have you been chasing away from the field and in the classroom a little bit? What's Michael been trying to get here while he's at UND?
22: Man, I've just been focusing on becoming a better person, a better teammate.
16: Mm-hmm.
22: You know, I just want to improve myself and bring others with me.
16: Well, I tell you what, those are all something to strive for, and we can see it game in, game out. The fans roaring inside the Alera Center. We appreciate you and all the great work you do inside the middle of that defense. Thanks for this, and have a good one.
22: Yes, sir. Thank you.
16: Michael Devereaux, he's in the middle of that defense as one of the linebackers. He's our player in the spotlight, and we'll send it back upstairs to you, Jack.
11: Excellent, Paul. As always, we'll hear his name tonight, I'm sure, on the air. When we come back, not the only one in Week 0, we're going to head to the upper room with Darren Looker. He's a looker. And he's standing by. We're closing in on the opening kickoff tonight of the opening game of a brand new season. Long Island U is in town. This is the Michelob Ultra North Dakota Football Tailgate Show. 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
11: 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Darren Looker, great to see you, partner. Let's go upstairs. How you doing, Dee?
8: Wonderful, Jack. 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My beautiful wife, beautiful daughter, and I were walking off in Orlando, Florida from three great nights aboard the Disney Wish. I was so excited because it's game week. After three nights with Mickey, Minnie, Goofy, and the crew, I couldn't wait to get back with this crew. And it's so good to see you again from the upper room,
11: well,
8: my friend.
11: Well said, Darren. 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
8: 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Other action involving teams from around the Missouri Valley Football Conference getting underway tonight. At halftime, we see Youngstown State all over Mercyhurst as the Gwynns leading that one 29-3 at the half. Second quarter, we see Murray State ahead of Eastern Illinois, 6-0, the Racers in front in that one. End of the second quarter, West Florida has a 7-6 lead on Southern Illinois. Quickly looking ahead to Valley teams in action on Saturday, Central Connecticut visiting South Dakota, Southeast Missouri State visiting Indiana State, Stetson is at South Dakota State, and St. Francis is at Illinois State. We'll take a quick pause on the Nodak Insurance Company scoreboard, come back and get you caught up on things happening closer to home. We'll do that next, and we continue right here on the Ponte Hawks Radio Network.
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8: 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North Dakota Soccer gets their first win of the season, coming via a 2-1 victory over Presbyterian. Henrikson's squad will take on Prairie View A&M at beautiful Bronson Field Sunday, right at high noon. And looking ahead to tomorrow, the David Wynn era officially gets underway as North Dakota Volleyball opens up their weekend activities as they'll take on Eastern Washington just after 5 o'clock Central Time. Here in Grand Forks, we're about 18 and a half minutes away from the opening kick. It's North Dakota and Long Island. It is coming your way. Stay with us. Much more to come when we return to the Alaris Center of the Mick Ultra Tailgate Show as you listen to North Dakota Football on the Ponte Hawks Radio Network.
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31: Like, one of the things that comes to mind is his just, like, his juice, his energy, really positive kid, obviously talented, but I think from the time he showed up here in January until now, he's been the same guy every day. He's continued to get better. You could see it from spring ball to fall camp, just the production level and the consistency in everything he does, not just running the ball, but catching the ball out of the backfield, pass protection. Like, he's a guy that wants to get better every single day, takes a lot of the coaching from Coach Davis, so I'm really excited about Matt and his opportunity. You know, feel good about the whole group in terms of getting carries, but Matt will get the first crack at it Thursday night, and really excited for him. He's been a great addition, and I know he'll do some great things for us.
32: North Dakota offensive coordinator Danny Point. Good to hear your voice too, by the way, Danny Point, talking about Matt Lawson, the back that transferred from Illinois State. Speaking of running backs, time to bring in Coach Berg. Oh yeah, going to be great to hear Mike Berg as well. He had a chance to catch up with running backs coach DJ Davis with a one-on-one coverage. Let's go over to Coach Berg.
33: Today for a one-on-one coverage, we have running back coach DJ Davis. DJ, thanks for joining us.
34: Absolutely.
33: You're into the season now. Yeah. Are you excited about what lies ahead with the season?
34: Absolutely.
33: Optimistic?
34: Yes, sir. I feel like a little kid waking up to Christmas morning.
33: I kind of feel that optimism around this place myself. So, well, you've got some good experience coaching football. You've done some high-end coaching, so I would expect we could say you might know a lot about FCS football.
34: Mm-hmm.
33: So I could give you a quiz on FCS football.
34: Okay.
33: And see how you do. I have two real easy questions and then two that a little bit harder, but still easy.
34: Okay.
33: So you good to go?
34: Yes, sir.
33: All right. Missouri Valley Football Conference.
34: Mm-hmm.
33: Mascots. Illinois State.
34: Redbirds.
33: Pretty easy. I told you that was going to be easy. Big Sky Conference. Cities that the schools are located in. Oh. Weber State.
34: Oh. That one might get me.
33: Okay.
34: Yeah, I'm not sure.
33: Well, UND hasn't played there since you've been there.
34: Yeah.
33: So, been here, so. Okay. That's in Ogden.
34: Ogden.
33: Okay,
34: gotcha.
33: Ogden, Utah. Okay.
34: Gotcha.
33: Now, a little bit tougher, but this has a reward with it.
34: Okay.
33: You get this one right, and you will get a press box treat from Jack Michaels.
34: Okay. Okay.
33: And so this is worthwhile.
34: Okay.
33: Okay. FCS mascots. Yale.
34: Yale.
33: Running out of time.
34: Yeah.
33: Bulldogs.
34: Bulldogs.
33: Yale Bulldogs.
34: Oh, my goodness.
33: Okay, that's all right. I'm not going to make any judgments.
34: I am. I'm good.
33: Right. All right. This one you should be able to get.
34: Okay.
33: This carries with it a sleeve of Paul Ralston's used golf balls.
34: Okay.
33: Okay, if you get it right.
34: Okay.
33: So this is the cities that FCS schools are located in.
34: Mm-hmm.
33: Gardner-Webb. What state is Gardner-Webb?
34: North Carolina.
33: You are correct.
34: Mm-hmm.
33: So you will be getting some golf balls.
34: Okay.
33: And you bat 500.
34: I gotcha.
33: It's not bad
34: that
33: for
34: ain't
33: a baseball,
34: bad for
33: player,
34: baseball no.
33: Okay. Hey, I appreciate you coming by today.
34: Absolutely, man.
33: Spending
34: anytime.
33: Some time with us.
34: Yes,
33: okay.
34: Sir. Appreciate
33: good
34: it.
33: To see you. Let's go back up to you, Jack.
11: You're fantastic, Mike Berg. And you know it. I'll still give him a snack. When we come back, Noah Wanzek steps in. Who's that energizer player of the game? Who's going to spark it tonight? We'll find out next, closing in on the opening kickoff. This is the Mick Ultra North Dakota Football Tailgate Show. 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
6: On the next Afternoons Live, North Dakota Secretary of State Michael Howe joins the program. We'll ask how the administration's attempt to change mail-in voting impacts North Dakotans. And Erica Rapp, FargoUnderground.com, joins us to tell you about all the area activities. 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
8: Dakota's oil and natural gas industry helps keep North Dakota moving forward with millions in annual tax revenue used to create and repair state's infrastructure. North Dakota Petroleum Foundation advancing the possibilities, looking for the energizer of the game. Come back to my partner, Noah Wanzig. Noah, who do you like tonight?
14: Well, there's so much unknown between these two teams, at some point make it simple. Watch for Dang Dang on the edge to turn this game into a basketball game. Make a couple guys miss, throw them a jump ball in the corner of the end zone, make the momentum swing from one way or another. Watch for Dang Dang to be an energizer.
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3: On the next News and Views, Jim Shaw joins us. His recent column, well, you're going to be interested, trust me, and controversial. Right here on the Mighty 790 and 104.7 KFGO.
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8: Tonight, this is how you start the season right now. North Dakota non-conference football against Long Island University. We mentioned a season ago, North Dakota won their first road playoff victories in FCS team. Tonight, just trying to kick the year off with one of the win column. The game is coming up next. 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
8: Game day. 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
8: Captains about to make their way out to midfield before we go down to Paul, his mic, and those captains. And North Dakota's got another one. Being a captain, Paul talked about it with Michael Devereaux. That's something special. You know, Lance Rucker, Jerry Kaminsky, Mike Devereaux. Those are the 701s there now. Trace Thayden and Sam Strandell, the captains. And, you know, this is the part. You know, Noah, you talked about it, that if you don't have butterflies right now, there's something wrong with you, right?
14: Absolutely. That energy is in the air. I mean, I got it up here. It might be because we're so high, but yes.
8: Yeah. Normally, you're moving around with your finding your helmet, seeing if you're going to go on offense first or not. It is good. The scene, we'll get to Paul in a second, but the officials for tonight's game, the referee, the white hat is David Hergett. The umpire, Joel Schultz. The headline judge is Smiley Williamson.